Laudate Jesus Christus, praised be Jesus Christ. A very warm welcome to you on behalf of Vatican Media, Vatican Radio, and all my colleagues here at the Vatican's Dicastery for Communication. We're coming to you from Lourdes in France, where Pope Leo is about to lead the prayer of the Rosary and a torchlight procession. He's here in Lourdes, in this city in the southwest of France, as the second leg of his ongoing apostolic journey to the country. And a very warm welcome to all of you who are joining us for this broadcast, whether you're joining us via our Vatican News YouTube channel, EWN TV, Catholic Faith Network, Salt and Light TV, or Shekinah Channel TV. Very warm welcome to all of you. And a reminder that this broadcast is available live right now on our Vatican Media audio app and the Vatican News website, which you can access at vaticannews.va, as well as on our Facebook page. So it's just turned 9 o'clock. You can hear the bells there. And Pope Leo is expected to arrive to lead this evening's prayer. You can hear the silence. There was music until a few moments ago. And now the attendees, thousands of them, being invited to wait in silence for the arrival of the Pope and the start of this prayer. Pope Leo got to Lourdes yesterday evening, this small city which has one of the most visited Catholic shrines in the world, about 4 million visitors every year. He got here yesterday evening. He visited the grotto of the apparitions, where Bernadette Soubirous is said to have seen the Virgin Mary, and spent a moment in prayer with some of the faithful there. This morning he met with the bishops of the French Episcopal Conference. He then celebrated Mass here in the shrine in Lourdes. And then it was a busy day. In the afternoon he met with the sick community at Accueil Notre Dame, which is a centre for the sick. Of course, Lourdes is a famous pilgrimage spot for sick people. They come and bathe in the waters in the hopes that they might be cured. There have been many, many reported miracles here in Lourdes. We can see an image there of some cars arriving. I think that the Holy Father's car might be among them. And he then had a private meeting with some contemplative religious sisters, Carmelite sisters, who have a monastery just across from the grotto. And then after that, he met with some victims of clerical sexual abuse in France. That was a closed-door meeting at about 6 p.m. And so today, this prayer of the Rosary wrapping up a very busy day. Tomorrow morning, the Pope then heading to Metz in the north of France for the last stage of this apostolic journey to France. He has an interreligious meeting and then a meeting with the title To the Roots of Europe for Peace and Unity. That's at the Robert Schuman Conference Center. And then a Holy Mass at the Cathedral of St. Stephen before he then departs for Rome tomorrow evening. So the Pope spent most of the weekend here in Lourdes. He spent about the first day and a half of his trip in Paris. He met with the President, celebrated a huge Mass with something like 800,000 people, and held a lot of other meetings before then on Saturday, arriving here, coming to Lourdes. He spent Saturday evening, all of Sunday, and then, as I said, leaving on Monday morning. It was the first time a Pope had been to Paris in 18 years. So Pope Francis came to France multiple times throughout his pontificate, but he never went to Paris. And now, those of you following television can see the incredible shots of the shrine. That's the shrine there in the middle of your screens, the church, which is built next to the Grotto of the Apparitions. And thousands of the faithful lining the streets here as the Pope's car arrived, and many more thousands gathered right in front of the Basilica for the prayer of the Rosary. The Pope is arriving from the local bishop's residence. You can see him there. It's sort of dark, but that is the Pope who's just exited the car. He's arriving from the bishop's residence where, as I said, he had a meeting with survivors of clerical sexual abuse. That was a closed-door meeting.
There were no cameras, there'll be no photos, but the Holy See Press Office did release a statement from that meeting that the Pope is just arriving from. Remarkable silence, by the way, here. Normally, as the Pope arrives, you'd hear all kinds of cheering, shouting, but people very quiet and even whispering. Now we get the first cheers, but there's a prayerful atmosphere here. It's dark, it's 9 p.m. in France, so completely dark. And most of the light is being provided by these candles being held by the faithful here. I mentioned the statement released by the Holy See Press Office, as the Pope actually just takes a moment before he heads to the area where the rosary prayer will be held. He's back at the Grotto of the Apparitions that he visited yesterday evening, and taking a moment in prayer in front of

this very, very famous statue of the Virgin Mary here. This is the spot, the very spot that you can now see the Pope standing at in prayer, where Bernadette Soubirous is said to have seen the Virgin Mary in the 19th century. And following those visions, this became, as I said, one of the most visited Catholic shrines anywhere in the world, this little city in the southwest of France. The man accompanying the Pope there is Archbishop Diego Ravelli. He's the Master of Pontifical Ceremonies. And you'll often see him at the Pope's side during liturgies or other prayers celebrated by the Pope.

And this is the first glorious mystery, the resurrection of the Lord. The reading is taken from John's Gospel. Just as the living Father sent me, and I live because of the Father, so the one who feeds on me will live because of me. This is the bread that came down from heaven. Your ancestors ate manna and died, but whoever feeds on this bread will live forever. And this is the chorus of the antiphon Gaude Virgo Maria.

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1: From the Gospel according to John.
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1: disciples, Then what if you see the Son of Man ascend to where he was before? The Spirit gives life. The flesh counts for nothing. 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
0: Les paroles que je vous ai dites sont esprit et elles sont vie.
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1: 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In a loud voice she exclaimed, "Blessed are you among women, and blessed is the child you will bear. Blessed is she who has believed that the Lord would fulfill his promises to her."

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1: From the Book of Revelation.
0: Un grand signe apparu dans le ciel.
1: A great sign appeared in heaven, a woman clothed with the sun, with a moon under her feet, and a crown of 12 stars on her head. Then I heard a loud voice in heaven say, Now have come the salvation and the power and the kingdom of our God and the authority of his Messiah.
0: La puissance et le règne de notre Dieu. Voici le pouvoir de son Christ.

0: Les intentions de prière recueillies aujourd'hui sont maintenant déposées aux pieds de Notre-Dame, qui intercède en faveur de tous.
1: So it's being announced that the prayer intentions of many of the faithful gathered here today are now being placed in front of the statue of the Virgin Mary.
2: Le intenzioni di preghiera sono ora deposte ai piedi della Madonna.
1: It was first announced in French and now in Italian, and we'll hear the same announcement in English in a moment as well.
2: Raccogliamoci in silenzio.
1: The faithful are also invited to take a moment in silent prayer.
3: Son ahora depositadas a los pies de Nuestra Señora, que intercede en favor de todos sus hijos. Lo hacemos en silencio.

0: The prayer intentions collected today are now presented to Our Lady, who intercedes on behalf of all her children. Let us pray in silence.
1: After this moment of silent prayer, there will be prayers for peace in the world. First in French, then Italian, then Spanish, then English.
2: Reine de la paix, prie pour nous.
3: Beata Vergine Maria, ottieni al mondo la pace, mostra ai popoli la via della fraternità. 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
4: Santissima Virgen María, obtén también para el mundo la paz. 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
0: Blessed Virgin Mary, also obtain peace for our world. Show people the path of fraternity. Queen of Peace, pray for us.
1: And Pope Leo will now address the thousands of pilgrims present here. He'll give an address in French, which I'll translate into English. Before we head to the end of tonight's prayer ceremony. We are gathered this evening to respond to the request that Our Lady addressed to the priests through Saint Bernadette. People should come here in procession. How moving it is to see the faithful from one generation to the next respond with love and trust to the tender invitation of the Virgin Mary. How consoling it is to hear Christians sing hymns filled with fervor and faith, and to see them walk with a light in their hands toward their Mother in Heaven, the Mother whom Jesus gave us from the cross. I give thanks to the Lord that I, too, may respond this evening to the call of our Mother, becoming a pilgrim among pilgrims. The light that guides us and draws us onward is the light of hope, which never abandons us, even as we journey through this life, a life often marked by trials, yet already filled with the joy of knowing ourselves to be children of God, loved and saved by Jesus. Those who are sick are privileged witnesses to this transfiguration of our lives through faith and love of God and neighbor. It is indeed necessary to come here and take part in this procession with you, dear brothers and sisters who are ill, in order to experience this full reality. As Pope Pius XII wrote, no one has ever seen such a procession of suffering in one spot on earth, never such radiance of peace, serenity, and joy. If such a miracle is possible, the miracle of finding serenity and joy amid suffering, it is because God grants us the grace to perceive the life-giving presence of the risen Christ among us. He enables us to look beyond our earthly horizon toward a more distant future, a future of immeasurable happiness in God, which we are assured of attaining if we remain steadfast in faith and charity. For this reason, St. Paul encourages us, the sufferings of this present time are not worth comparing with the glory that is about to be revealed to us. Dear brothers and sisters who are ill, keep these precious words constantly in your hearts. The sufferings of this present time are not worth comparing with the glory about to be revealed to us. That's a quote from Paul's letter to the Romans. We are therefore called always to persevere on our journey, with Mary going before us for as many days as are granted to us in this life. We hasten with confidence towards her, whose immaculate conception shines like a beacon in the night. She is thus the sign of the victory of love, of good and of God, giving our world the hope it needs. This evening, let us turn our gaze toward Mary, so glorious and so human, allowing her to lead us toward God, who is the victor. I am the Immaculate Conception. This is how Mary identified herself here, with the greatest humility, while giving thanks to God for the unique privilege bestowed upon her, a privilege that for us represents the dawn of civilization. By the merits of his passion and resurrection, Jesus willed to preserve his mother from every trace of original sin. He made her a new Eve, over whom the devil would never have any power. From her, everything begins anew. Everything becomes possible once more, both for the world and for each of us. This is why her support and intercession are vital for Christians who wish to receive the grace of redemption won for us through Jesus' blood and to resist evil. She is the star of the sea, Stella Maris, who comes to our aid in times of tribulation. As Saint Bernard expresses so beautifully, O you who find yourselves tossed about by the storms of life, turn not your eyes from the brightness of this star if you would not be overwhelmed by its boisterous waves. Following her, you will never go astray. When you implore her aid, you will never yield to despair. Thinking on her, you will not err. Under her patronage, you will never wander. Beneath her protection, you will not fear. She being your guide, you will not weary. If she be your propitious star, you will arrive safely into harbor. Dear brothers and sisters, pilgrims and all who are ill, you have come from France and from all over the world to take part in this fervent and peaceful procession of light. Let us bring our dearest and most urgent intentions and present them to Our Lady. As we contemplate her Immaculate Conception, may joy and invincible hope rise within our hearts. Clothed with the sun, with the moon beneath her feet and crowned with stars, she is glorious and powerful, yet she is also humble and very close to us. She is the Mother of Jesus, and she is our Mother. O Immaculate Virgin, may this light that we hold this evening never be extinguished in our lives, but may it illuminate the future, opening us even today to the promises of eternal life. That was Pope Leo's address to the thousands of the faithful gathered here, bringing an end to this rosary prayer and candlelight procession. The Pope taking a moment to pray before offering the final prayer, after which he'll impart his blessing. Let us pray to the Lord. You desired, O Lord, that upon the angel's pronouncement, your word might take flesh in the womb of the Blessed Virgin Mary. Hear our supplications, since we believe that she is truly the Mother of God. Grant that we might find aid in her prayers to you through Christ our Lord. Amen.

And with that, we can start to bring an end to this broadcast. Pope Leo has processed into the Basilica, and some of the pilgrims are remaining singing, and that's going to bring an end to this broadcast of this rosary prayer and candlelight procession led by Pope Leo. We heard the prayers in all kinds of different languages. Pope Leo addressed the faithful at the end. If you want to watch back this event at any time, you can go to our YouTube channel, Vatican News English. And for our articles, for more updates on tonight's prayer, and also everything else the Pope has been up to during this four-day visit to France, you can go to our website, vaticannews.va. Of course, to also take a look at our Facebook, Instagram, X, and YouTube accounts, just search Vatican News. Please do join us again tomorrow. We'll be broadcasting the final events on the last day, the fourth day of this apostolic journey to France. So please do join us then, whether that's via our broadcasts or by taking a look at the articles on our website. In the meantime, thank you very much for joining us this evening. I'm Joseph Tollock. Laudate Jesus Christus. Praised be Jesus Christ.

Lord of life, you who have given us the gift of water, source of fruitfulness, freshness, and hope. It quenches thirst, nourishes the earth, and heals wounds.

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Today we ask you to teach us to safeguard it with gratitude, justice, and responsibility.

forgive us for turning it into a commodity, forgetting that it is a universal gift, a right without borders, meant for all your children. We see with pain so many brothers and sisters who lack clean water, who walk for miles to find it, who become ill due to its scarcity.

may your spirit make us pilgrims of the essential, able to live with simplicity, denouncing waste and pollution, defending the right of every brother and sister to drink without fear and without inequality.

May our care for water be a sign of love for the Creator and a commitment to the lives of the poor, educating new generations to value and protect the Earth's resources. Amen.

0: Hi everyone, I'm Jay Fadden. On behalf of the entire staff of Catholic TV, we'd like to thank you for the great success of the telethon, because without you, none of this would be possible.
1: Yeah, it was a great 2 days, wasn't it? And then, you know, every year you go into it, you don't kind of know what to expect. But we kind of know that the people will come through, and they certainly did this time around. I want to thank all the performers that came in. We had some great entertainment, had some great videos that showed all the things that we're doing throughout the course of the year. It was great 2 days.
2: 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For all of this, we say thank you and God bless you.

0: In the Gospel of John, Jesus tells his disciples that his flesh is true food and his blood is true drink. Though we can't see this reality with our eyes, we believe that at every Mass, the bread and wine truly become the body and blood of Jesus Christ.
1: For this is my body.
0: In Presencia, we'll look at stories of Eucharistic miracles, times when the reality of the true presence became perceptible to the senses. You'll hear about consecrated bread that began to bleed, wine that became blood, scientific studies which found human heart tissue in communion hosts, and more. Watch Presencia right here on Catholic TV.
2: Hi everyone, I'm Kevin Elson. We have a treat for you this week as we make a return to Our Lady of Victory Basilica and National Shrine in Lackawanna, New York. This incredible basilica was built by an extraordinary man, Venerable Monsignor Nelson Baker. This basilica and the charity work that was and continues to be done in this area is a testament to this humble priest. So please join us to see the beauty of this basilica and learn more about Father Baker on Catholic TV, America's Catholic television network.
3: When most people think about the Catholic Church, the first image that comes to mind is the Pope. And why wouldn't it? Popes have often been the most influential figures in the history of the Church, promulgating doctrine, leading nations, and kissing all the babies. And yet, when we look to the early history of the Church, such a figure seems absent. There's no central leader of the whole Church, no one claiming primacy, and certainly no one using the name Pope or Supreme Pontiff until hundreds of years into Church history. While some will point to this as evidence that the papacy was made up years later, Catholics will argue that, like our understanding of the sacraments, dogmas of the Church, and even our relationship with God, some legitimate and original aspects of the Church take time to develop. This is Catholicism in Focus.

When looking for a foundation for the papacy in Scripture, Catholics will often look to the Gospel of Matthew. "And so I say to you, you are Peter, and upon this rock I will build my church, and the gates of the netherworld shall not prevail against it. I will give you the keys of the kingdom of heaven. Whatever you bind on earth shall be bound in heaven, and whatever you loose on earth will be loosed in heaven." Nowhere else in Scripture do we see an equivalent statement from Jesus about any of the other disciples, and taken together with the other Gospels, we see a consistent theme of the prominent role of Peter among the 12. Peter is clearly significant. After the ascension of Jesus, it's also clear that he was instrumental in the early leadership of the church. The chief leader throughout the first half of the Acts of the Apostles, Peter is credited with intervening and settling the argument at the church's first council, the Council of Jerusalem. And yet, Peter wasn't exactly writing encyclical letters from Rome and speaking on behalf of the whole church. As important as he was, we can also find plenty of examples of Peter sharing authority, being overshadowed by Paul's leadership, or even being rebuked for erring. By no definition of the word can we say that Peter saw himself as a pope, at least not in the way we understand it today. This doesn't mean that the foundation hadn't been laid, though, or that there wasn't something significant about Peter and his office, even from the beginning, that would later grow in significance as the church as a whole grew. Being the seat of power in the ancient world, Rome, where Peter is believed to be the first church leader, almost immediately became a central beacon of leadership within the church. As early as the year 96 with St. Clement, we have a record of the Bishop of Rome writing letters of fraternal correction to the other churches, showing a sense of jurisdiction beyond his own diocese. Interestingly enough, others, even in the East, recognized a sense of primacy of Rome even at the beginning. In his letter to Rome, St. Ignatius of Antioch wrote this shortly before his death in 107. "The church holding chief place in the territories of the district of Rome, worthy of God, worthy of honor, blessing, praise, and success, worthy too in holiness, foremost in love." And for the first few hundred years, this is what we consistently see from other writers. Although equal in stature to the other sees and without tremendous power, Rome enjoyed a sense of primacy that allowed it to intervene in theological controversies and send delegates to foreign councils. The first major shift in the development of the papacy came in the mid-4th century and was actually a result of a civil rather than theological matter. When the capital of the Roman Empire moved from the city of Rome to Constantinople in 330, it left behind a host of problems and a political vacuum. As civil concerns grew and the city faced outside attacks, strong popes like Damasus, Innocent I, Leo I, and Gregory the Great stepped in to hold the city together. Assuming civil authority on top of their already growing church authority, these popes managed civil issues while also taking on the role of a foreign political leader, sending official letters to other nations on behalf of Rome, intervening in conflicts, and even successfully negotiating peace with Attila the Hun to save the city. This newfound political authority seemed to bolster Rome's understanding of itself within the church as well, as popes at the time began to assert themselves as the universal primate of the universal church, much to the dismay of the Eastern Church. And yet, for the next 500 years, popes did not assert supreme authority within the church. As strange as it sounds, popes did not appoint bishops, didn't govern the universal church through the Roman Curia, didn't write encyclical letters or mandate authoritative catechisms, and didn't even use the title Vicar of Christ. For the most part, they served as the Bishop of Rome and a mediator between the other sees. With Gregory VII and his reforms at the end of the 11th century, this all began to change. Over the next 800 years, the image of the Pope as the absolute monarch of the church and nation began to develop and hold supreme. Departing from

The patristic model, in which bishops served as the head of their individual diocese and worked in communion with the Pope, the first among equals, the Pope began to be seen as the sole central authority from which bishops received their power and owed their allegiance. This found its height at the First Vatican Council in 1870, responding to modernist attacks, divisions with Protestants, and an overall weakening of church authority. The council promulgated two definitive statements, papal primacy and papal infallibility. Even without a full definition of these terms, as that would be a video in itself, one can imagine that this marked a major step in the church's understanding of papal authority and leadership in the church, and yet another major rift between Catholics and non-Catholic Christians. For many theologians, what was said about the Pope at this time was not incorrect or out of line with the church's tradition, it was simply left incomplete. With all the emphasis placed on the Pope during the council, no time was left to define the role of the other bishops, or really, the rest of the church. Nearly 100 years later, at the Second Vatican Council, the church worked at achieving that balance by restoring some of the lost elements of our tradition. While affirming the full, supreme, and universal power he exercises over the church, the council recognized that the Pope was not the only one with authority. All bishops, by virtue of their ordination, manifest the fullness of the priesthood in their teaching authority within their dioceses. The pastoral office, or the habitual and daily care of their sheep, is entrusted to them completely, nor are they to be regarded as vicars of the Roman pontiffs, for they exercise an authority that is proper to them, and are quite correctly called prelates, head of the people whom they govern. In other words, instead of simply being middle management to the Pope, receiving authority from the Pope to fulfill his wishes, the council emphasized that each bishop's authority comes directly from Christ, restoring a sense of collegiality among the bishops. The bishops are to work together with the Pope as their head, rather than the Pope as supreme leader with many subordinates. So what does this all mean? Is the papacy just a made-up teaching of the Catholic Church? Not exactly. Since the very beginning, Christians have recognized the importance of St. Peter among the apostles and the significance of his office among other bishops. No one, even today, debates that there's something honorific, if not necessary, about Rome. Where we find ourselves in conflict, and where even we as Catholics have grown in our understanding over the years and must continue to grow, is in defining what that significance practically entails. If we have any hope of reunification one day, this is one issue that will require a firm understanding of our foundation and some tremendous work of the Holy Spirit. Thanks for watching this episode of Catholicism in Focus, brought to you by Jose Hernandez and all the wonderful donors on Patreon. If you like this video, be sure to share it on social media to help Breaking in the Habit's mission of evangelization and catechesis. You can also subscribe by clicking here.

God, come to my assistance. Lord, make haste to help me. Glory to the Father, and to the Son, and to the Holy Spirit, as it was in the beginning, is now, and will be forever. Amen. As we end the day, we pause to examine our conscience in silence. And in doing so, we ask for God's mercy to forgive us for the times that we have failed throughout the course of this day. And we beg for His grace and strength to do better.

I confess to Almighty God and to you, my brothers and sisters, that I have greatly sinned in my thoughts and in my words, in what I have done and in what I have failed to do, through my most grievous fault. Therefore, I ask Blessed Mary, Ever Virgin, all the angels and saints, and you, my brothers and sisters,

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May Almighty God have mercy on us, forgive us our sins, and bring us to everlasting life. Amen. Kyrie eleison, Kyrie eleison, Christe eleison, Christe eleison, Kyrie eleison, Kyrie eleison.

Night holds no terrors for me, sleeping under God's wings. He who dwells in the shelter of the Most High and abides in the shade of the Almighty says to the Lord, my refuge, my stronghold, my God in whom I trust. It is he who will free you from the snare of the fowler who seeks to destroy you. He will conceal you with his pinions, and under his wings you will find refuge. You will not fear the terror of the night, nor the arrow that flies by day, nor the plague that prowls in the darkness, nor the scourge that lays waste at noon. 1,000 may fall at your side, 10,000 fall at your right. You it will never approach. His faithfulness is buckler and shield. Your eyes have only to look to see how the wicked are repaid. You who have said, Lord, my refuge, and have made the Most High your dwelling. Upon you no evil shall fall, no plague approach where you dwell. For you has he commanded his angels to keep you in all your ways. They shall bear you upon their hands, lest you strike your foot against a stone. On the lion and the viper you will tread, and trample the young lion and the dragon. Since he clings to me in love, I will free him. Protect him, for he knows my name. When he calls, I shall answer, I am with you. I will save him in distress and give him glory. With length of life, I will content him. I shall let him see my saving power. Glory to the Father, and to the Son, and to the Holy Spirit, as it was in the beginning, is now, and will be forever. Amen. Night holds no terrors for me, sleeping under God's wings. The reading this evening is drawn from the book of Revelation. They shall see the Lord face to face and bear his name on their foreheads. The night shall be no more. They will need no light from lamps or the sun, for the Lord God shall give them light, and they shall reign forever.

Into your hands, Lord, I commend my spirit. Into your hands, Lord, I commend my spirit. You have redeemed us, Lord, God of truth. I commend my spirit. Glory to the Father, and to the Son, and to the Holy Spirit. Into your hands, Lord, I commend my spirit. Protect us, Lord, as we stay awake. Watch over us as we sleep, that awake we may keep watch with Christ, and asleep rest in his peace. Lord, now you let your servant go in peace. Your word has been fulfilled. My own eyes have seen the salvation which you have prepared in the sight of every people, a light to reveal you to the nations, and the glory of your people Israel. Glory to the Father, and to the Son, and to the Holy Spirit, as it was in the beginning, is now, and will be forever. Amen. Protect us, Lord, as we stay awake. Watch over us as we sleep, that awake we may keep watch with Christ, and asleep rest in his peace. Let us pray. Lord, we have celebrated today the mystery of the rising of Christ to new life. May we now rest in your peace, safe from all that could harm us, and rise again refreshed and joyful to praise you throughout another day. We ask this through Christ our Lord. Amen. May the all-powerful Lord grant us a restful night and a peaceful death. Amen. Hail, Holy Queen, Mother of Mercy, our life, our sweetness, and our hope. To you do we cry, poor banished children of Eve. To you do we send up our sighs, mourning and weeping in this valley of tears. Turn then, most gracious Advocate, your eyes of mercy toward us, and after this, our exile, show unto us the blessed fruit of your womb, Jesus. O clement, O loving, O sweet Virgin Mary, pray for us, O Holy Mother of God, that we may be made worthy of the promises of Christ. In the name of the Father, and of the Son, and of the Holy Spirit, amen.

0: Hi, everyone. I'm Kevin Elson. Here's a look at what's going on this week in the news. We begin with news from around the country. Well, it is official. Archbishop Fulton Sheen is now Blessed Fulton Sheen after a mass of beatification on Thursday at the Dome at America's Center in St. Louis. Thousands gathered for the significant moment in the life of the church here in America. Bishop Louis Tilke of Peoria, where Blessed Sheen was ordained, talked about Blessed Fulton Sheen's enduring message.
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0: Christ Radio to explain Catholic teaching to a national audience as he became a regular voice on the Catholic Hour. Then television made him a household name.
1: He was up against the likes of folks like Frank Sinatra and Milton Berle and Lucille Ball.
0: In 1952, Sheen began his show, Life is Worth Living, a weekly Catholic television program that reached millions of viewers each week and contributed to him winning an Emmy Award.
1: When Fulton Sheen was on TV in the 50s, this was a new technology. And to imagine that he was reaching 30 million people a week is amazing in and of itself. And he was appealing to all audiences. You know, he spoke the truth of the gospel, but he was also addressing the topics that people were facing today.
0: Sheen's influence extended beyond the television studio as an author, professor, bishop, and a global missionary advocate. He died in 1979, but his legacy continues to inspire Catholic leaders who seek new ways to communicate the faith, including Bishop Louis Tilke, the current Bishop of Peoria, Sheen's former diocese.
1: As a bishop that I think, specifically kind of inspires me is always thinking of the opportunities given to communicate and different ways to communicate. I don't have the same level of intellect that Fulton Sheen possessed. I mean, he was brilliant. He had one of the world's most prominent, doctoral degrees from the University of Louvain and that. But to speak with clarity and charity and to relate to people, I try to do that the best of my abilities as a bishop.
0: Today, Bishop Tilke, along with the Diocese of Peoria and the Archbishop Fulton Sheen Foundation, continue to preserve his legacy and share his message with new generations.
2: In news now from around the country, Bishop Daniel Felton of Duluth recently celebrated a mass opening the cause for canonization for Monsignor Joseph Francis Boo at the Cathedral of Our Lady of the Holy Rosary in Duluth. Servant of God Monsignor Boo was a Slovenian immigrant priest who heroically ministered and evangelized in northern Minnesota beginning in the late 1860s until his death in 1922 at age 88. Ordained in Slovenia, Monsignor Boo left in 1864 for Minnesota, where he ministered first among the Ojibwa people in central Minnesota and then among recent immigrants in the northern part of the state. Over the course of his ministry, he established as many as 57 parishes. Monsignor Boo is the second servant of God from Minnesota whose cause for canonization has recently begun. The Diocese of Crookston is investigating the cause of Benedictine Sister Anela Zervas, who demonstrated extraordinary holiness in the midst of tremendous suffering as she died of a mysterious illness in 1926 at the age of 26. In news from the Vatican, while Pope Leo XIV visits France with stops in Paris, Lourdes, and Metz, he is doing so as the Holy Father of the Catholic Church. The visit is an apostolic visit focusing on faith and unity and not so much on state matters.
3: French President Emmanuel Macron had planned a formal welcome for Pope Leo XIV. It was set to include a military reception, official ceremonies, a banquet, and the Grand Cross of the Legion of Honor, the highest distinction awarded by the French state. However, the Holy See declined the honours, and the President's official contact with the Pope will be limited to a meeting at the Elysee Palace. Macron had also wanted to give the Pope a private tour of the restored Notre Dame Cathedral, but Leo XIV chose to instead pray there with the French Church. The decision sends a clear message about the nature of his visit. The difference may come down to how Macron and the French Church view the Pope and his role. Macron sees Pope Leo as a fellow head of state, the sovereign of the Holy See, and an important diplomatic figure, with a voice on conflicts in the Middle East and Ukraine. He is also an important figure for European identity. But Leo's arrival in France is above all for a papal trip. In other words, a visit focused on faith and unity. Macron is also not the only one who invited him. France's bishops did too. The situation facing the Catholic Church in France is also complex. The country has seen an increase in adult conversions and baptisms, but also a rise in vandalism and the desecration of Christian places of worship. The French Church hopes Leo's visit will encourage this renewed interest in the faith. The Pope is travelling there to listen and build bridges, especially with those returning to the church, survivors of abuse, and migrants and refugees. This is where Macron and the Pope differ in their approach. Macron sees Pope Leo XIV as an important diplomatic partner, while the French Church sees this visit as an opportunity to strengthen the revival of the Catholic Church in France.
2: And finally in the news,

Following its September 18th through the 24th qualifying run at Los Angeles's Lumiere Music Hall, the film Green Lava will compete for an Oscar nod as 2026 Best Documentary Short Film. Vatican Media, Radio Vatican, and Vatican News all collaborated on the production of the roughly 40-minute movie. Green Lava profiles Giacomo Mativi, a 22-year-old northern Italian man living with Duchenne muscular dystrophy. The film seeks to bear witness to the courage and untiring energy with which Mativi approaches his challenging situation. A university student, a soccer fan, and the entrepreneurial manager of a small egg-selling business, Mativi does not let being in a wheelchair or on a ventilator slow him down or discourage him. In this vein, the picture's unusual title refers to Mativi's belief that humans must be live lava so as not to petrify. Oscar nominations will be announced on January 21st, 2027. The Academy Awards ceremony is scheduled to be held at the Dolby Theater in Hollywood, March 14th. Well, that's all the information we have for you this time. I'm Kevin Nelson. Don't forget, you can keep up to date on Catholic news throughout the week with Catholic News Grid right here on the Catholic TV Network.

Lord of life, you have given us the gift of water, source of fruitfulness, freshness, and hope. It quenches thirst, nourishes the earth, and heals wounds.

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Today we ask you to teach us to safeguard it with gratitude, justice, and responsibility.

forgive us for turning it into a commodity, forgetting that it is a universal gift, a right without borders, meant for all your children. We see with pain so many brothers and sisters who lack clean water, who walk for miles to find it, who become ill due to its scarcity.

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May our care for water be a sign of love for the Creator and a commitment to the lives of the poor, educating new generations to value and protect the Earth's resources. Amen.

0: Hi, everyone. I'm Jay Fadden. On behalf of the entire staff of Catholic TV, we'd like to thank you for the great success of the telethon, because without you, none of this would be possible.
1: Yeah, it was a great 2 days, wasn't it? And then, you know, every year you go into it, you don't kind of know what to expect. But we kind of know that the people will come through, and they certainly did this time around. I want to thank all the performers that came in. We had some great entertainment, had some great videos that showed all the things that we're doing throughout the course of the year. It was great, great 2 days.
2: 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For all of this, we say thank you and God bless you.

0: In the Gospel of John, Jesus tells his disciples that his flesh is true food and his blood is true drink. Though we can't see this reality with our eyes, we believe that at every Mass, the bread and wine truly become the body and blood of Jesus Christ.
1: For this is my body.
0: In Presencia, we'll look at stories of Eucharistic miracles, times when the reality of the true presence became perceptible to the senses. You'll hear about consecrated bread that began to bleed, wine that became blood, scientific studies which found human heart tissue in communion hosts, and more. Watch Presencia right here on Catholic TV.
2: Hi everyone, I'm Kevin Elson. We have a treat for you this week as we make a return to Our Lady of Victory Basilica and National Shrine in Lackawanna, New York. 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This basilica and the charity work that was and continues to be done in this area is a testament to this humble priest. So please join us to see the beauty of this basilica and learn more about Father Baker on Catholic TV, America's Catholic television network.
3: 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I want to invite you to join us Monday for This Is the Day. We've got a great show. We're going to be joined by author Claire Swinarski about the Fiat Girls series and how the lives of saints can inspire young readers today. Also, we'll take you to a premiere of the new docudrama, Adore Him. It's going to be a great show. So join us Monday for This Is the Day right here on Catholic TV, America's Catholic Television Network.

0: Thank you for joining us for the Sunday Mass. We're so grateful to our friends at WLVI-TV, Channel 56, for also bringing the Mass to you. And did you know that you can watch the Mass every day here at Catholic TV? Just go to catholictv.com, and you can view it 9:30 live every morning during the week and Saturday as well. I want to thank all those who tuned in to our recent telethon and so generously contributed to our future and bringing the Mass and all of our fine program to people 24 hours a day, 7 days a week. Thank you so very, very much. And I'm grateful to Father Boafa, who joins us today once again, a familiar face here on Catholic TV. He brought some friends with him. Thank you so much for coming. Cheryl is our lector. Father Boafa, could you please lead us in prayer?
1: In the name of the Father, and of the Son, and of the Holy Spirit.
2: Amen.
1: The grace of our Lord Jesus Christ and the love of God and the communion of the Holy Spirit be with you all.
3: And with your spirit.
1: Today is 26th Sunday in ordinary time. Brothers and sisters, to prepare ourselves to celebrate the sacred mysteries, let us acknowledge our sins. Lord, have mercy.
3: Lord, have mercy.
1: Christ, have mercy.
3: Christ, have mercy.
1: Lord, have mercy.
3: Lord, have mercy.
1: The Almighty God, have mercy on us, forgive us our sins, and bring us to everlasting life.
3: Amen.
1: Glory to God in the highest, and on earth peace to people of good will. We praise you, we bless you, we adore you, we glorify you, we give you thanks for your great glory. Lord God, Heavenly King, O God, Almighty Father, Lord Jesus Christ, only begotten Son, Lord God, Lamb of God, Son of the Father, you take away the sins of the world. Have mercy on us. You take away the sins of the world. Receive our prayer. You are seated at the right hand of the Father. Have mercy on us. For you alone are the Holy One. You alone are the Lord. You alone are the Most High Jesus Christ, with the Holy Spirit, in the glory of God the Father. Amen. Let us pray. O God, who manifests your mighty power above all by pardoning and showing mercy, bestow

0: Lord, we pray your grace abundantly upon us and make those hastening to attain your promises heirs to the treasures of heaven. Through our Lord Jesus Christ, your Son, who lives and reigns with you in the unity of the Holy Spirit, God, forever and ever.
1: Amen. Amen. A reading from the book of the prophet Ezekiel. Thus says the Lord, you say, the Lord's way is not fair. Hear now, house of Israel, is it my way that is unfair, or rather are not your ways unfair? When someone virtuous turns away from virtue to commit iniquity and dies, it is because of the iniquity he committed that he must die. But if he turns from the wickedness he has committed and does what is right and just, he shall preserve his life, since he has turned away from all the sins that he has committed. He shall surely live, he shall not die. The word of the Lord.
0: Thanks be to God.

0: A reading from the letter of St. Paul to the Philippians. Brothers and sisters, if there is any encouragement in Christ, any solace in love, any participation in the Spirit, any compassion and mercy, complete my joy by being of the same mind with the same love, united in heart, thinking one thing. Do nothing out of selfishness or out of vainglory. Rather, humbly regard others as more important than yourselves, each looking out not for his own interest, but also for those of others. Have in you the same attitude that is also in Christ Jesus, the word of the Lord.
1: Thanks be to God.

0: Jesus said to the chief priests and elders of the people, "What is your opinion?" A man had two sons. He came to the first and said, "Son, go out and work in the vineyard today." He said in reply, "I will not," but afterwards changed his mind and went. The man came to the other son and gave the same order. He said in reply, "Yes, sir," but did not go. Which of the two did his father's will? They answered, "The first." Jesus said to them, "Amen, I say to you, tax collectors and prostitutes are entering the kingdom of God before you. When John came to you in the way of righteousness, you did not believe him, but tax collectors and prostitutes did. Yet even when you saw that, you did not later change your minds and believe him." The Gospel of the Lord.
1: Praise to you, Lord Jesus Christ.
0: Today's readings remind us that true faith is not only what we say with our lips, but what we live each day through repentance, obedience, humility, and doing God's will. Let us ask the Lord for the mind and heart of Christ, that we may be humble, merciful, obedient, and ready to serve others with love. May our lives be a living witness to our faith, following Christ more closely, loving him more deeply, and bringing his mercy and love to everyone we meet.

0: I believe in one God, the Father Almighty, maker of heaven and earth, of all things visible and invisible. I believe in one Lord Jesus Christ, the only begotten Son of God, born of the Father before all ages, God from God, light from light, true God from true God, begotten, not made, consubstantial with the Father. Through him all things were made. For us men, for our salvation, he came down from heaven, and by the Holy Spirit was incarnate of the Virgin Mary and became man. For our sake he was crucified under Pontius Pilate. He suffered death and was buried, and rose again on the third day in accordance with the scriptures. He ascended into heaven and seated at the right hand of the Father. He will come again in glory to judge the living and the dead, and his kingdom will have no end. I believe in the Holy Spirit, the Lord, the giver of life, who proceeds from the Father and the Son, who with the Father and the Son is adored and glorified, who has spoken through the prophets. I believe in one holy, Catholic, and apostolic church. I confess one baptism for the forgiveness of sins, and I look forward to the resurrection of the dead and the life of the world to come. Amen. We now turn our petitions, our intentions, and our prayers to our loving Father.
1: For a spirit of penitence in all members of the Catholic Church, let us pray to the Lord. Lord, hear our prayer. For leaders who will speak and act for the sake of those who have no voice, let us pray to the Lord.
2: Lord,
1: hear our prayer. For the conversion of men and women enmeshed in lives of crime and vice, let us pray to the Lord.
2: Lord,
1: hear our prayer. For respect and care for God's creation in the natural environment, let us pray to the Lord.
2: Lord,
1: hear our prayer. For our sick, bereaved, etc., special projects or events, for the blessed dead, let us pray to the Lord.
2: Lord,
1: hear our prayer.
0: Father,

0: pray, my brothers and sisters, that my sacrifice and yours be acceptable to God the Father Almighty.
1: May the Lord accept the sacrifice at your hands for the praise and glory of his name, for our good and good of all his holy church.
0: Grant us, O merciful God, that this our offering may find acceptance with you, and that through it the wellspring of all blessing may be laid open before us through Christ our Lord.
1: Amen.

Lord, Holy Father, Almighty and Eternal God, for we know it belongs to your boundless glory that you came to the aid of mortal beings with your divinity, and even fashioned for us a remedy out of mortality itself, that the cause of our downfall might become the means

and rejoices in your presence forever. May our voices, you pray, join with the earth in one chorus of exultant praise.

You are indeed holy, O Lord, the fount of all holiness. Make holy, therefore, this gift, we pray, by sending down your Spirit upon them like the dewfall, so that they may become for us the body and blood of our Lord Jesus Christ. At the time he was betrayed and entered willingly into his passion, he took bread and, giving thanks, broke it and gave it to disciples, saying, "Take this, all of you, and eat of it, for this is my body, which will be given up for you." In a similar way, when supper was ended, he took the chalice, and once more giving thanks, he gave it to disciples, saying, "Take this, all of you, and drink from it, for this is the chalice of my blood, the blood of the new and eternal covenant, which will be poured out for you and for many for the forgiveness of sins. Do this in memory of me."

Therefore, as we celebrate the memorial of his death and resurrection, we offer you, Lord, the bread of life and the chalice of salvation, giving thanks that you have held us worthy to be in your presence and minister to you. Humbly we pray that partaking of the body and blood of Christ, we may be gathered into one by the Holy Spirit. Remember, Lord, your church spread throughout the world and bring her to the fullness of charity, together with Leo, our Pope, and Richard, our Bishop, and all the clergy. Remember also our brothers and sisters who have fallen asleep in the hope of the resurrection and all who have died in your mercy. Welcome them to the light of your face. Have mercy on us all, we pray, that with the Blessed Virgin Mary, Mother of God, with Blessed Joseph, her spouse, with the blessed apostles and all the saints who have pleased you throughout the ages, you may merit to be co-heirs to eternal life, may praise and glorify you through your Son, Jesus Christ.

0: at the Savior's command and formed by divine teaching, we dare to say, Our Father, who art in heaven, hallowed be thy name. Thy kingdom come. Thy will be done on earth as it is in heaven. Give us this day our daily bread, and forgive us our trespasses, as we forgive those who trespass against us. And lead us not into temptation, but deliver us from evil. Deliver us, Lord, we pray, from every evil. Graciously grant peace nowadays, that by the help of your mercy, we may be always free from sin and safe from all distress, as we await the blessed hope and the coming of our Savior, Jesus Christ.
1: For the kingdom, power, and glory are yours now and forever.
0: Lord Jesus Christ, who said to your apostles, Peace I leave you, my peace I give you, look not on our sins, but on the faith of your church, and graciously grant her peace and unity in accordance with your will, who live and reign forever and ever.
1: Amen.
0: The peace of the Lord be with you always.
1: And with your spirit.
0: Let us offer each other the sign of peace. Peace be with you. Peace be with you.

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Lord, I am not worthy that you should enter under my roof, but only say the word, and my soul shall be healed.

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1: Amen.
0: The Lord be with you.
1: And with your spirit.
0: May Almighty God bless you, the Father, and the Son, and the Holy Spirit.
1: Amen.
0: Our Mass is ended. Let's go home to love and serve the Lord.
1: Thanks be to God.
0: Have a blessed Sunday.
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Saint Michael the Archangel, defend us in battle. Be our protection against the wickedness and snares of the devil. May God rebuke him, we humbly pray. And do thou, O Prince of the Heavenly Host, by the power of God, cast into hell Satan and all the evil spirits who prowl through the world seeking the ruin of souls. Amen.

0: The Holy Father will now lead us into the closing prayer.
1: Prions le Seigneur. Que le sacrement du ciel, Seigneur, guérisse.
0: May this heavenly mystery, O Lord, restore us in mind and body, that we may be co-heirs in glory with Christ, to whose suffering we are united. Whenever we proclaim his death, who lives and reigns forever and ever. The Bishop of Tarbes and Lourdes, Jean-Marc Mika, coming forward to give a vote of thanks to the Holy Father. Most Holy Father, on the 2nd March 1858, during the 13th apparition, the Virgin Mary asked Saint Benedict to tell the priests to build a chapel here and honor her with processions. The first chapel has become the sanctuary, and the processions lead pilgrims towards the celebrations of the Paschal Mystery, as we have just done together. 3rd June 1858 was the Feast of the Body and Blood of Christ, Corpus Christi. Benedict received the first communion on that day. It was her longing for the Eucharist that had brought her back to Lourdes a few days before the first apparition. This communion was a source of immense joy, and that joy is missionary. On behalf of all the faithful present here and of all the pilgrims from around the world who answer Mary's call here, I thank you for leading us in this Eucharistic prayer. Every day here, bishops and priests preside at the Eucharist in the basilicas and chapels of the sanctuary. They do so in many languages with congregations. This reflects the diversity of people and the universality of the Church. Each day, the Blessed Sacrament is also adored during the Eucharistic procession with the sick and with other pilgrims. The invisible summit of faith becomes visible. The sick and all the pilgrims are blessed by the Lord as he passes among them. From the spring flowing at the back of the grotto to the Eucharistic spring flowing through the side of Jesus crucified, the lives of pilgrims in Lourdes are entrusted to God's merciful love, a love that hears the cry of his people and takes pity on his children. In remembrance of this day, allow me to offer you a painting and a cross. The painting depicts the grotto of the apparitions, a humble spring where the bond between Mary and Benedict is a heaven of peace and life for all. The cross, made from the wood of the original wild rose bush at the grotto, is a humble reminder and witness to the apparitions. This twisted, thorny wood evokes Golgotha, where the Son of Man gives his life so that the world may have life, true life in abundance. Word of thanks there from the Bishop of Tarbes and Lourdes, and now giving him a painting and also the cross made from the original thorny wood, the original wild rose bush at the grotto, as a gift to the Holy Father and in appreciation of his visit. In return, the Holy Father presents the Bishop of Tarbes and Lourdes with a very special chalice there, specially crafted chalice that will be a reminder and a memory of this beautiful Eucharistic celebration that we have just celebrated. And now the Holy Father will lead us into the recitation of the Angelus. But before that, he probably may have a few words to say.

0: Merci, muchas gracias.
1: Thank you very much. Thank you. Dear brothers and sisters, I greet you with affection, all of you who have taken part in this Eucharistic celebration. Thank you for being here. I also extend my greeting to those who are following this celebration from afar, especially the sick. We will now pray the Angelus together, that simple and beautiful prayer which helps us each day to live in faithful obedience to God's will, following the example of the Virgin Mary. Before we do so, I would like to make a special appeal that is particularly close to my heart here in this place. It was here that the Immaculate Virgin appeared to Saint Benedict with the rosary and, as it were, guided her in prayer. For this reason, today, I invite all the faithful and all the Christian communities to pray the rosary throughout the coming month of October with the particular intention that wars may cease and peace may be established among people in conflict. Pope Leo making a special appeal to all of us to pray the rosary during the month of October. Let us accompany this prayer with concrete acts of penance and mercy, committing ourselves always to fostering dialogue and reconciliation. May our Most Holy Mother intercede for us.

And that's just about all we had for you on this live broadcast from the Sanctuary of Our Lady of Lourdes, the Holy Father processing with the ministers out of away from the main altar. Pope Leo has just celebrated Mass late and led the recitation of the Angelus. Over 150,000 pilgrims in attendance. Pope Leo telling us that your crutches, your wheelchairs, and your hidden tears are not obstacles, and they should not be obstacles to our faith. The Pope also spoke at great length about how God waits upon us to repent. And lastly, in his Angelus, the Holy Father also invited us to pray the Rosary during the month of October for wars to end and for peace. I'm Father Paul Samasumo. Do visit the Vatican News website, vaticannews.va, for a summary of today's Eucharistic celebration playback, as well as other coverage of Pope Leo's apostolic visit to France. And on behalf of Vatican News and all the directors, operators, and technicians in France, in the Vatican, and indeed all over the world, I wish you a blessed Sunday and a blessed new week. Laudato Jesus Christus, praised be Jesus Christ.

Hello, Brother Knights. My name is Mike Phelan, and I serve as Director of Evangelization Content for the Knights of Columbus. In this Men of the Word video, we will introduce an ancient practice that Catholics through the centuries have used to pray with God's Word and to encounter Him in the Bible. It is one thing to study sacred scripture. It is quite another to pray with sacred scripture. It is possible to study scripture like a mere academic book, learning names, dates, historical and literary facts, without letting the Word of God affect your heart. The letter to the Hebrews in the New Testament, however, teaches us that God's Word is, quote, living and active, sharper than any two-edged sword, piercing to the division of soul and spirit, of joints and marrow, and discerning the thoughts and intentions of the heart, unquote. A prayerful reading of the Bible changes us if we approach it as a true encounter with Jesus Christ in the written words of Scripture. How do we do this? One tried and true way is an ancient Catholic practice called Lectio Divina, Latin for divine reading. This Bible study will give you the opportunity both to study the Bible and to pray with Scripture in order to allow God to speak to you. Every third session in this study will be a guided Lectio Divina session during which you and your group will look back at passages you've studied previously. Lectio Divina is a prayerful approach to reading the Bible that Christians have used to pray with Scripture for centuries. It was developed in the monastic tradition, but particularly after the Second

Vatican Council, all Catholics have been encouraged to pray Lectio Divina. Lectio Divina is truly capable of opening up to the faithful the treasures of God's word, but also of bringing about an encounter with Christ, the living word of God. Over the years, a simple outline for Lectio Divina has been adopted, and it contains four key steps. Now, this method can be used as an individual or as a group. This introduction is intended for groups of knights, but before we explain these four traditional steps of Lectio Divina, a few practical tips for preparing as a group. First, allow 45 minutes to an hour for your group to do a session of Lectio Divina. Second, before beginning Lectio Divina, select a passage that you will be praying with from Men of the Word. It should not be too long, and it should be one that you are somewhat familiar with. If the passage is much longer than the parable of the prodigal son, for example, then it is probably too long. For the Lectio sessions in this study, the passages recommended are based on readings that you will have already looked at in the study. Next, when praying Lectio Divina in a group, choose a facilitator and assign people different reading roles. This is also a good time to indicate to the group what they should expect during the session and how the time of prayer will flow. Make sure that your group is also in a comfortable space that is conducive to prayer. If it is an option and not disruptive to others, it would be very appropriate to do this in a chapel or a church. Lastly, once your group is gathered in your selected space, begin by resting silently in the presence of God. Allow for the group to sit in silence for a few minutes. Now I'd like to walk you through the four traditional steps of Lectio Divina. Step one, Lectio, or reading. Begin Lectio Divina with a slow but natural reading of the passage of Scripture. While the passage is being read, each person should be listening attentively and asking themselves a first question. What does this Bible text say in itself? After a few moments of silence, the passage should be read a second time and can even be read a third time if helpful. Step two, meditatio, or meditation. During a period of silence, following the reading of Scripture, begin to ask yourself, what does this biblical text say to me? Is there a word or a sentence or an image that sticks out to you? Is God trying to say something directly to you as you hear his word? It is important here to remain faithful to the text itself and to allow it to move you and challenge you. Step three, oratio, or prayer. This step is your response to God's word and to what was happening during the meditatio step we just completed. What do you have to say back to God? Do you have words of thanksgiving for him or praise? Do you feel moved to ask something of God? This too is done in a period of silence, indicated by the facilitator of the group. Step four, contemplatio, or contemplation. This final step in Lectio Divina begins with asking God to show you his own will in your life, and then to ask him, what conversion of mind, heart, and life, Lord, are you asking of me? Sit in silence and be open to how the word of God can transform your life. Take note of areas of your life that God is calling you to your attention for change. Following these four steps of reading, meditating, praying, and contemplating, we now go to group discussion. The leader or delegate should conclude the Lectio Divina with a short prayer of thanksgiving. Then, gathering as a group, discuss with one another what you experienced during prayer. Invite the members of your group to share what words or phrases stuck out for them during the Lectio and Meditatio parts of the Lectio Divina. If those present are comfortable, invite them to share more of what God spoke to them in prayer and what they said back to him. Then finish by discussing what concrete decision or action you feel called to take in response to your time of prayer with God. Conclude your group discussion with a prayer as a group. Any prayer will do. But the traditional prayer to the Holy Spirit is powerful here. In the name of the Father, and of the Son, and of the Holy Spirit. Come, Holy Spirit, fill the hearts of your faithful. Enkindle in them the fire of your love. Send forth your Spirit, and they shall be created, and you shall renew the face of the earth. Amen. Like anything we practice in our lives, Lectio Divina becomes easier over time as we get used to the pattern. It's best just to trust the process and begin.
If entered into prayerfully, the Lord will take it from there.

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It quenches thirst, nourishes the earth, and heals wounds.

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Today, we ask you to teach us to safeguard it with gratitude, justice, and responsibility.

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We see with pain so many brothers and sisters who lack clean water, who walk for miles to find it, who become ill due to its scarcity.

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May our care for water be a sign of love for the Creator and a commitment to the lives of the poor, educating new generations to value and protect the Earth's resources. Amen.

0: Hi, everyone. I'm Jay Fenn. On behalf of the entire staff of Catholic TV, we'd like to thank you for the great success of the telethon, because without you, none of this would be possible.
1: Yeah, it was a great 2 days, was it? And it, you know, every year you go into it, you don't kind of know what to expect. But we kind of know that the people will come through, and they certainly did this time around. I want to thank all the performers that came in. We had some great entertainment, had some great videos, and showed all the things that we're doing throughout the course of the year. It was great, great 2 days.
2: 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For all of this, we say thank you and God bless you.

0: In the Gospel of John, Jesus tells his disciples that his flesh is true food and his blood is true drink. Though we can't see this reality with our eyes, we believe that at every Mass, the bread and wine truly become the body and blood of Jesus Christ.
1: For this is my body.
0: In Presencia, we'll look at stories of Eucharistic miracles, times when the reality of the true presence became perceptible to the senses. You'll hear about consecrated bread that began to bleed, wine that became blood, scientific studies which found human heart tissue in communion hosts, and more. Watch Presencia right here on Catholic TV.

Hello, I'm Bishop Reed. Thanks for joining me in praying the rosary together today as we meditate upon the joyful mysteries. We're here in the Cathedral of St. Mary of the Immaculate Conception in Peoria. It's a grand cathedral whose cornerstone was laid in May of 1855, and a recent historic restoration has revealed a church of deep color with a new golden dome, a starry sky that it shows also the planets of our solar system, various murals and renovated altars, and much rediscovered beauty here in the Mother Church of the Diocese of Peoria. In America's heartland, just hours from the city of Chicago. But perhaps most striking is the fact that here lays the mortal remains of Archbishop Fulton Sheen. Peoria was always his home. And this glorious cathedral church was the place where he learned to serve Mass and where he discovered his vocation to the priesthood and where he was ordained on September 20th, 1919, standing here at the tomb of Archbishop Fulton Sheen. We meditate on the joyful mysteries as we pray. In the name of the Father, and of the Son, and of the Holy Spirit. Amen. I believe in God, the Father Almighty, creator of heaven and earth, and in Jesus Christ, his only Son, our Lord, who was conceived by the Holy Spirit, born of the Virgin Mary, suffered under Pontius Pilate, was crucified, died, and was buried. He descended into hell. On the third day, he rose again from the dead. He ascended into heaven and is seated at the right hand of God, the Father Almighty. From there, he will come to judge the living and the dead. I believe in the Holy Spirit, the Holy Catholic Church, the communion of saints, the forgiveness of sins, the resurrection of the body, and life everlasting. Amen. Our Father, who art in heaven, hallowed be thy name. Thy kingdom come, thy will be done on earth as it is in heaven. Give us this day our daily bread, and forgive us our trespasses, as we forgive those who trespass against us. And lead us not into temptation, but deliver us from evil. Amen. Hail Mary, full of grace, the Lord is with thee. Blessed art thou among women, and blessed is the fruit of thy womb, Jesus. Holy Mary, Mother of God, pray for us sinners, now and at the hour of our death. Amen. Hail Mary, full of grace, the Lord is with thee. Blessed art thou among women, and blessed is the fruit of thy womb, Jesus. Holy Mary, Mother of God, pray for us sinners, now and at the hour of our death. Amen. Hail Mary, full of grace, the Lord is with thee. Blessed art thou

among women, and blessed is the fruit of thy womb, Jesus. Holy Mary, Mother of God, pray for us sinners, now and at the hour of our death. Amen. Glory be to the Father, and to the Son, and to the Holy Spirit, as it was in the beginning, is now, and ever shall be, world without end. Amen. O my Jesus, forgive us our sins, save us from the fires of hell. Lead all souls into heaven, especially those who are in most need of thy mercy. The first joyful mystery, the Annunciation. For me, this mystery that we meditate on shows the depth of God's involvement with us as individuals, as a human family, and with human history itself. As Archbishop Fulton Sheen, if you will, inserted himself and his deep love for the church and the Catholic faith right into our homes through radio and television, so the angel Gabriel, in announcing that Mary was to be the mother of God, and Mary saying yes to God's request, God's holy will, that allowed God in his Son to come to be among us as our Savior. And so as we meditate on the Annunciation, we pray, Our Father who art in heaven, hallowed be thy name. Thy kingdom come, thy will be done on earth as it is in heaven. Give us this day our daily bread, and forgive us our trespasses as we forgive those who trespass against us. And lead us not into temptation, but deliver us from evil. Amen. Hail Mary, full of grace, the Lord is with thee. Blessed art thou among women, and blessed is the fruit of thy womb, Jesus. Holy Mary, Mother of God, pray for us sinners, now and at the hour of our death. Amen. Hail Mary, full of grace, the Lord is with thee. Blessed art thou among women, and blessed is the fruit of thy womb, Jesus. Holy Mary, Mother of God, pray for us sinners, now and at the hour of our death. Amen. Hail Mary, full of grace, the Lord is with thee. Blessed art thou among women, and blessed is the fruit of thy womb, Jesus. Holy Mary, Mother of God, pray for us sinners, now and at the hour of our death. Amen. Hail Mary, full of grace, the Lord is with thee. Blessed art thou among women, and blessed is the fruit of thy womb, Jesus. Holy Mary, Mother of God, pray for us sinners, now and at the hour of our death. Amen. Hail Mary, full of grace, the Lord is with thee. Blessed art thou among women, and blessed is the fruit of thy womb, Jesus. Holy Mary, Mother of God, pray for us sinners, now and at the hour of our death. Amen. Hail Mary, full of grace, the Lord is with thee. Blessed art thou among women, and blessed is the fruit of thy womb, Jesus. Holy Mary, Mother of God, pray for us sinners, now and at the hour of our death. Amen. Hail Mary, full of grace, the Lord is with thee. Blessed art thou among women, and blessed is the fruit of thy womb, Jesus. Holy Mary, Mother of God, pray for us sinners, now and at the hour of our death. Amen. Hail Mary, full of grace, the Lord is with thee. Blessed art thou among women, and blessed is the fruit of thy womb, Jesus. Holy Mary, Mother of God, pray for us sinners, now and at the hour of our death. Amen. Hail Mary, full of grace, the Lord is with thee. Blessed art thou among women, and blessed is the fruit of thy womb, Jesus. Holy Mary, Mother of God, pray for us sinners, now and at the hour of our death. Amen. Hail Mary, full of grace, the Lord is with thee. Blessed art thou among women, and blessed is the fruit of thy womb, Jesus. Holy Mary, Mother of God, pray for us sinners, now and at the hour of our death. Amen. Glory be to the Father, and to the Son, and to the Holy Spirit, as it was in the beginning, is now, and ever shall be, world without end. Amen. O my Jesus, forgive us our sins. Save us from the fires of hell. Lead all souls into heaven, especially those in most need of thy mercy. The second joyful mystery, the visitation of Mary to her cousin Elizabeth. Whenever we raise up a person who has gone before us, a person of a great virtue and holiness, for the cause of their beatification and canonization, we're respecting our elders, those who have gone before us, those who have inspired us and called us to a greater sense of holiness, as in the case of Archbishop Fulton Sheen. And so too, Mary, as she traveled to visit with her kin.

kinswoman Elizabeth was respecting her elder. She brought joyful greetings to her, and the baby, John the Baptist, leapt in Elizabeth's womb for joy. Of course, she brought Jesus with her as well, for the Son of God had been conceived in her womb by the power of the Holy Spirit. As we meditate on this mystery of the visitation, we pray. Our Father, who art in heaven, hallowed be thy name. Thy kingdom come, thy will be done, on earth as it is in heaven. Give us this day our daily bread, and forgive us our trespasses, as we forgive those who trespass against us. And lead us not into temptation, but deliver us from evil. Amen. Hail Mary, full of grace, the Lord is with thee. Blessed art thou among women, and blessed is the fruit of thy womb, Jesus. Holy Mary, Mother of God, pray for us sinners, now and at the hour of our death. Amen. Hail Mary, full of grace, the Lord is with thee. Blessed art thou among women, and blessed is the fruit of thy womb, Jesus. Holy Mary, Mother of God, pray for us sinners, now and at the hour of our death. Amen. Hail Mary, full of grace, the Lord is with thee. Blessed art thou among women, and blessed is the fruit of thy womb, Jesus. Holy Mary, Mother of God, pray for us sinners, now and at the hour of our death. Amen. Hail Mary, full of grace, the Lord is with thee. Blessed art thou among women, and blessed is the fruit of thy womb, Jesus. Holy Mary, Mother of God, pray for us sinners, now and at the hour of our death. Amen. Hail Mary, full of grace, the Lord is with thee. Blessed art thou among women, and blessed is the fruit of thy womb, Jesus. Holy Mary, Mother of God, pray for us sinners, now and at the hour of our death. Amen. Hail Mary, full of grace, the Lord is with thee. Blessed art thou among women, and blessed is the fruit of thy womb, Jesus. Holy Mary, Mother of God, pray for us sinners, now and at the hour of our death. Amen. Hail Mary, full of grace, the Lord is with thee. Blessed art thou among women, and blessed is the fruit of thy womb, Jesus. Holy Mary, Mother of God, pray for us sinners, now and at the hour of our death. Amen. Hail Mary, full of grace, the Lord is with thee. Blessed art thou among women, and blessed is the fruit of thy womb, Jesus. Holy Mary, Mother of God, pray for us sinners, now and at the hour of our death. Amen. Hail Mary, full of grace, the Lord is with thee. Blessed art thou among women, and blessed is the fruit of thy womb, Jesus. Holy Mary, Mother of God, pray for us sinners, now and at the hour of our death. Amen. Hail Mary, full of grace, the Lord is with thee. Blessed art thou among women, and blessed is the fruit of thy womb, Jesus. Holy Mary, Mother of God, pray for us sinners, now and at the hour of our death. Amen. Glory be to the Father, and to the Son, and to the Holy Spirit, as it was in the beginning, is now, and ever shall be, world without end. Amen. O my Jesus, forgive us our sins, save us from the fires of hell, lead all souls into heaven, especially those in most need of thy mercy. The third joyful mystery, the Nativity. In this mystery, we remember a somewhat messy but wondrous event, the birth of Jesus in Bethlehem, in a stable, because there was no room for them where travelers lodged. And every year in this cathedral church and in churches across the globe, that event is remembered and honored and celebrated. In fact, in this cathedral church, think of it, Fulton Sheen himself celebrated Christmas year after year after year. We're never unable to wrap our minds and our hearts around what God has done for us in so loving the world and us that he sent his only Son. Our Father, who art in heaven, hallowed be thy name. Thy kingdom come, thy will be done on earth as it is in heaven. Give us this day our daily bread, and forgive us our trespasses as we forgive those who trespass against us. And lead us not into temptation, but deliver us from evil. Amen. Hail Mary, full of grace, the Lord is with thee. Blessed art thou among women, and blessed is the fruit of thy womb, Jesus. Holy Mary, Mother of God, pray for us sinners, now and at the hour of our death. Amen.
Hail Mary, full of grace, the Lord is with thee. Blessed art thou among women, and blessed is the fruit of thy womb, Jesus. Holy Mary, Mother of God, pray for us sinners, now and at the hour of our death. Amen. Hail Mary, full of grace, the Lord is with thee. Blessed art thou among women, and blessed is the fruit of thy womb,

Blessed art thou among women, and blessed is the fruit of thy womb, Jesus. Holy Mary, Mother of God, pray for us sinners, now and at the hour of our death. Amen. Hail Mary, full of grace, the Lord is with thee. Blessed art thou among women, and blessed is the fruit of thy womb, Jesus. Holy Mary, Mother of God, pray for us sinners, now and at the hour of our death. Amen. Hail Mary, full of grace, the Lord is with thee. Blessed art thou among women, and blessed is the fruit of thy womb, Jesus. Holy Mary, Mother of God, pray for us sinners, now and at the hour of our death. Amen. Hail Mary, full of grace, the Lord is with thee. Blessed art thou among women, and blessed is the fruit of thy womb, Jesus. Holy Mary, Mother of God, pray for us sinners, now and at the hour of our death. Amen. Hail Mary, full of grace, the Lord is with thee. Blessed art thou among women, and blessed is the fruit of thy womb, Jesus. Holy Mary, Mother of God, pray for us sinners, now and at the hour of our death. Amen. Hail Mary, full of grace, the Lord is with thee. Blessed art thou among women, and blessed is the fruit of thy womb, Jesus. Holy Mary, Mother of God, pray for us sinners, now and at the hour of our death. Amen. Glory be to the Father, and to the Son, and to the Holy Spirit, as it was in the beginning, is now, and ever shall be, world without end. Amen. O my Jesus, forgive us our sins. Save us from the fires of hell. Lead all souls into heaven, especially those in most need of thy mercy. The fourth joyful mystery, the presentation in the temple. Mary and Joseph did the right thing. They brought their firstborn son to the temple to be presented to the Lord. We strive in our lives, in all things, in terms of our relationship with God, in terms of our relationship with others, to do the right thing. When we fail, we know we can access God's mercy. But Fulton Sheen, in his ministry on the radio and television, his incredible use of media, what he was doing was taking his deep faith, his love for the church, his appreciation for scripture and theology, and his great use of humor, and using all of that and media to encourage us, his listeners, to do the right thing. As we stand here before his tomb, we ask for his help so that, like Mary and Joseph, who brought Jesus and presented him at the temple, we might always strive to do the right thing. Our Father, who art in heaven, hallowed be thy name. Thy kingdom come, thy will be done, on earth as it is in heaven. Give us this day our daily bread, and forgive us our trespasses, as we forgive those who trespass against us. And lead us not into temptation, but deliver us from evil. Amen. Hail Mary, full of grace, the Lord is with thee. Blessed art thou among women, and blessed is the fruit of thy womb, Jesus. Holy Mary, Mother of God, pray for us sinners, now and at the hour of our death. Amen. Hail Mary, full of grace, the Lord is with thee. Blessed art thou among women, and blessed is the fruit of thy womb, Jesus. Holy Mary, Mother of God, pray for us sinners, now and at the hour of our death. Amen. Hail Mary, full of grace, the Lord is with thee. Blessed art thou among women, and blessed is the fruit of thy womb, Jesus. Holy Mary, Mother of God, pray for us sinners, now and at the hour of our death. Amen. Hail Mary, full of grace, the Lord is with thee. Blessed art thou among women, and blessed is the fruit of thy womb, Jesus. Holy Mary, Mother of God, pray for us sinners, now and at the hour of our death. Amen. Hail Mary, full of grace, the Lord is with thee. Blessed art thou among women, and blessed is the fruit of thy womb, Jesus. Holy Mary, Mother of God, pray for us sinners, now and at the hour of our death. Amen. Hail Mary, full of grace, the Lord is with thee. Blessed art thou among women, and blessed is the fruit of thy womb, Jesus. Holy Mary, Mother of God, pray for us sinners, now and at the hour of our death. Amen. Hail Mary, full of grace, the Lord is with thee. Blessed art thou among women, and blessed is the fruit of thy womb, Jesus. Holy Mary, Mother of God, pray for us sinners, now and at the hour of our death. Amen. Hail Mary, full of grace, the Lord is with thee. Blessed art thou among women, and blessed is the fruit of thy womb, Jesus.
Holy Mary, Mother of God,

Pray for us sinners, now and at the hour of our death. Amen. Hail Mary, full of grace, the Lord is with thee. Blessed art thou among women, and blessed is the fruit of thy womb, Jesus. Holy Mary, Mother of God, pray for us sinners, now and at the hour of our death. Amen. Hail Mary, full of grace, the Lord is with thee. Blessed art thou among women, and blessed is the fruit of thy womb, Jesus. Holy Mary, Mother of God, pray for us sinners, now and at the hour of our death. Amen. Glory be to the Father, and to the Son, and to the Holy Spirit, as it was in the beginning, is now, and ever shall be, world without end. Amen. O my Jesus, forgive us our sins. Save us from the fires of hell. Lead all souls into heaven, especially those in most need of thy mercy. The fifth and the final joyful mystery, the finding of Jesus in the temple. Whenever I think about and meditate on this mystery, this fifth mystery of the Rosary, the joyful mysteries, I wonder to myself, you know, what must it have been like for Mary and Joseph to discover their son missing? The anxiety, I mean, not being a parent myself, I can't fully understand, but I can think about it and meditate upon it because of their deep love for him as their child and deep love for him as their God, the relief that they must have experienced when they discovered him and the pride that they must have felt in seeing him with the teachers there, the rabbis, in the temple where God's presence was most keenly known. And how proud must the parents of Fulton Sheen be to know that he brought Jesus to so many. And his faith really was nourished in this beautiful cathedral, the Mother Church of the Diocese of Peoria. Meditating then upon the mystery of the finding of Jesus in the temple, we pray, Our Father, who art in heaven, hallowed be thy name. Thy kingdom come, thy will be done, on earth as it is in heaven. Give us this day our daily bread, and forgive us our trespasses, as we forgive those who trespass against us. And lead us not into temptation, but deliver us from evil. Amen. Hail Mary, full of grace, the Lord is with thee. Blessed art thou among women, and blessed is the fruit of thy womb, Jesus. Holy Mary, Mother of God, pray for us sinners, now and at the hour of our death. Amen. Hail Mary, full of grace, the Lord is with thee. Blessed art thou among women, and blessed is the fruit of thy womb, Jesus. Holy Mary, Mother of God, pray for us sinners, now and at the hour of our death. Amen. Hail Mary, full of grace, the Lord is with thee. Blessed art thou among women, and blessed is the fruit of thy womb, Jesus. Holy Mary, Mother of God, pray for us sinners, now and at the hour of our death. Amen. Hail Mary, full of grace, the Lord is with thee. Blessed art thou among women, and blessed is the fruit of thy womb, Jesus. Holy Mary, Mother of God, pray for us sinners, now and at the hour of our death. Amen. Hail Mary, full of grace, the Lord is with thee. Blessed art thou among women, and blessed is the fruit of thy womb, Jesus. Holy Mary, Mother of God, pray for us sinners, now and at the hour of our death. Amen. Hail Mary, full of grace, the Lord is with thee. Blessed art thou among women, and blessed is the fruit of thy womb, Jesus. Holy Mary, Mother of God, pray for us sinners, now and at the hour of our death. Amen. Hail Mary, full of grace, the Lord is with thee. Blessed art thou among women, and blessed is the fruit of thy womb, Jesus. Holy Mary, Mother of God, pray for us sinners, now and at the hour of our death. Amen. Hail Mary, full of grace, the Lord is with thee. Blessed art thou among women, and blessed is the fruit of thy womb, Jesus. Holy Mary, Mother of God, pray for us sinners, now and at the hour of our death. Amen. Hail Mary, full of grace, the Lord is with thee. Blessed art thou among women, and blessed is the fruit of thy womb, Jesus. Holy Mary, Mother of God, pray for us sinners, now and at the hour of our death. Amen. Hail Mary, full of grace, the Lord is with thee. Blessed art thou among women, and blessed is the fruit of thy womb, Jesus. Holy Mary, Mother of God, pray for us sinners, now and at the hour of our death. Amen. Glory be to the Father, and to the Son, and to the Holy Spirit, as it was in the beginning, is now, and ever shall be, world without end. Amen.
O my Jesus, forgive us our sins, save us from the fires of hell.

Lead all souls into heaven, especially those who are in most need of thy mercy. Hail, Holy Queen, Mother of Mercy, our life, our sweetness, and our hope. To thee do we cry, poor banished children of Eve. To thee do we send up our sighs, mourning and weeping in this valley of tears. Turn then, most gracious Advocate, thine eyes of mercy toward us, and after this our exile, show unto us the blessed fruit of thy womb, Jesus. O clement, O loving, O sweet Virgin Mary, pray for us, O Holy Mother of God, that we may be made worthy of the promises of Christ. Let us pray. O God, whose only begotten Son, by whose life, death, and resurrection has purchased for us the rewards of everlasting life, grant, we beseech you, that by meditating on these joyful mysteries of the Most Holy Rosary of the Blessed Virgin Mary, that we may both imitate what they contain and obtain what they promise, through the same Christ our Lord. Amen. May the divine assistance remain always with us. May the souls of the faithful departed, through the mercy of God, rest in peace. Holy Mother, with thy loving child, thy blessing give to us this day. In the name of the Father, and of the Son, and of the Holy Spirit. Amen. Well, thank you so much for joining me in praying this rosary and meditating as we have on the joyful mysteries here in the Church of St. Mary of the Immaculate Conception, the Cathedral, the Mother Church of the Diocese of Peoria, and here before the tomb of Archbishop Fulton Sheen. I'm grateful to the bishop and the cathedral staff for their hospitality to us and for allowing me to wear his pectoral cross. May the prayers of Fulton Sheen and the intercession of the Blessed Mother protect us and guide us always.

0: I joined the Knights originally in college. I went to the University of Notre Dame, and the council there is the oldest and largest college council. I wasn't too active, but I knew that one day I was going to come back to this, and eventually the time was right. About 10 years later in San Diego, I was approached by a member of the Knights after Mass one day. Talking to him, it was apparent that the Knights' commitment to faith and service and fraternity was really what I was looking for, and I decided to join and become a much more active part.
1: Mick's an extremely faithful and dedicated Knight. He came with new and bright and fresh ideas that we needed, and I thought that would be a great person to help lead our council.
0: When Tom Davis called me and asked me to be the Grand Knight of Council 1349, I have to say I was nervous. It's the oldest council in San Diego, and we've had some members that have been in there for 25 years. But I think that's exactly what they were looking for.
1: He jumped in with both feet, willing to step up and lead our prayers and lead our council. He brings a vibrant, youthful energy, and he also brought other men into the council who had that same idea.
0: One of my favorite activities that I've done through the Knights is our Into the Breach program. We meet once a month, and as a group of men, we're able to challenge each other, inspire each other, and we're really able to keep ourselves accountable as good Catholics.
2: Mick always has us go deeper into what we're thinking and what we're talking about, and makes you reflect and share it with the group, and then we bounce ideas off of each other.
3: Mick leading the way and being so on fire for the existing programs that we have, he's helping us grow in our faith and then ultimately lead us to more Christly life.
0: Being a Knight has been a great experience. I'm really glad that I took this opportunity when it was presented to me. Right now, the Catholic Church is in need of strong male leadership. And having young men in a council who have a drive and a zeal for serving others and giving opportunities for people to experience the true presence of Jesus Christ, I think is critical. It's time for the next generation to step up and become the next crop of strong male leaders that's going to guide the church and protect her. It's been a total blessing, and I'm really looking forward to continuing staying a Knight and walking down this space.

Hi, everyone. I'm Kevin Elson. We have a treat for you this week as we make a return to Our Lady of Victory Basilica and National Shrine in Lackawanna, New York. This incredible basilica was built by an extraordinary man, Venerable Monsignor Nelson Baker. This basilica and the charity work that was and continues to be done in this area is a testament to this humble priest. So please join us to see the beauty of this basilica and learn more about Father Baker on Catholic TV, America's Catholic Television Network.

friends. This past week, there was a little boy born in Philadelphia who was named after me. And his little sister had one worry, whether or not he would always have to wear a hat like mine. You remember about 3 or 4 months ago when you were so generous to send me dimes for my work. I brought out one week a picture of, not a picture, but rather a number of dimes that were sent to me by Western Union. Well, somebody took a picture off his television screen, someone from Arlington, Massachusetts, of me on the holding the dimes. Now, what is interesting about it is that he sold this picture to friends, and he made $41 on it and sent it to me for my work. I bet if he... if he had a picture of me last week with this beanie on the side of my head, he'd gotten $1,000. I wonder if anybody did. This is going to be a very sad telecast. It's on the anatomy of melancholy. So I was looking around for something sad to start with. And there came to my mind a story that Lou Holtz told, oh, years and years ago. It deserves to be retold, and it's a good introduction. It's something very sad. It's about three drunks who were on the 30th floor of a New York hotel when the elevator broke down. And they came in about 1 or 2 o'clock in the morning, and the manager said, I don't want to send you men up to the 30th floor. He said, the elevator's broken. We have cots here. And we put them in the mezzanine. You can sleep there for the night. The first drunk said, no, we want to go to our room. The first 10 floors, the first drunk said, I'll sing. And the second one said, and for the next 10 floors, I will tell funny stories. And the third one said, and for the last 10, I will tell sad stories. So up they started. First 10 floors, the first man sang. Next 10 floors, the next man told funny stories. They got to the 20th floor. They said to the third man, all right, begin your sad stories. He said, I forgot the key.

Now, there is actually a melancholic, despairing mood in modern civilization. We're going to analyze it tonight, partly from literature and partly from philosophy. I wonder if a symbol of it, for example, is not putting safety belts on pleasure automobiles. It's just a tiny little thing. But people are looking for disaster. I wonder if they go on a ship, if they look for the lifeboats instead of looking for the cabins. Remember 30 years ago, those of you who will admit you're old enough to remember 30 years ago?

You remember it was an optimistic age. H.G. Wells was writing, and he was saying that thanks to evolution, thanks to progress, thanks to science, there will be no more war, no more death, no more disease. But within the lifetime of Wells, the pendulum swung to the other extreme. We were saying at the end of World War I, this was the war to end all wars. And then came the despair and the melancholy. And H.G. Wells, in his Anatomy of Frustration, said, as I look before me, I can see nothing but death and disaster and catastrophe awaiting man. He wrote about the caveman, saying that he would one day reach up his hands into the stars. Ended by speaking of a man in a cave, in escape from bombs. That's the way our world has traveled and thought. Within 30 years, literature is full of that mood of despair. Now let us try to analyze it and break it down into the three steps toward melancholy. The first is egotism. That's step number one. The second is an uneasy conscience, which begets a hatred of goodness. And the third step is a preoccupation with death, leading also, sometimes, to suicide. Now the first, egotism. Here, by egotism, we do not mean selfishness. It's something more than that. It's rather the affirmation of modern man that he is his own law, his own standard of truth, his own standard of goodness, and his own standard of virtue. He denies all objectivity. That is to say, anything outside of himself that might in any way determine him. He denies, for example, music. It is almost like denying music outside of the piano. He decides which note is right and which note is wrong. He is his own yardstick. And this egotism, and this making of the man who is relative, the absolute, and the unconditioned, was forecast by a great Russian writer of the last century, Dostoevsky. And over 100 years ago, Dostoevsky spoke of what he called a plague of Asia that would sweep over Europe and all over the world. And this is the way he wrote 100 years ago. Never before had men thought themselves so clever. Never before had they believed so unshakably in their own wisdom as did these creatures. Dostoevsky said that there was a germ that affected their intellect and their will, not their body, that made them believe that they were absolute and supreme. They became convinced of their own infallibility. Whole cities and whole nations caught the infection and behaved like madmen. Everybody was in a state of high excitement. Nobody understood anybody else. Each man thought that he alone was in possession of truth. He was deeply distressed, beating his breast, weeping, and wringing his hands at the sight of his fellows. Nobody knew on whom judgment should be passed, or what sort of judgment it should be. No two people could agree as to what was good or what was bad. Who should be prosecuted, or who should be acquitted. In the city's alarm signals were given all day long. Everyone answered summons to mass meetings. But who summoned them, for what purpose? Nobody knew. Ordinary trades were abandoned because everyone had his own suggestions for improving them, and no two people could agree on anything. That was the disease that Dostoevsky said would take over the 20th century. And one finds it in a writer like Sartre, the French dramatist and philosopher.

who said, what is opposite me is none me. What is none me is nothingness. My neighbor is hell. I am the absolute. I was reading the other day a citation from a German philosopher who said, if it could be mathematically proven and established that God existed, I would still deny his existence because he would set a limit to my ego. So that there are some in the world who, instead of saying, thy will be done, say, my will be done. I am supreme. I am my own creator. I am my own savior. And that, in turn, develops an uneasy conscience with a hatred of goodness. Now, when a person is very egotistic, he's guilty. He may not admit his guilt. His guilt is submerged in the lower part of himself. It's bound to come out somehow or other. Here melancholy begins. The first step in melancholy is everything is going to be disaster. He knows that he ought to be judged. He's expecting a very bad judgment, and so he projects a bad judgment outside and predicts everywhere catastrophe. Oh, something terrible will happen. Not only that, he begins to love violence, horror movies, news about crime, dastardly crime. Why? Because when he sees others the victim of violence and punishment, he feels that he is being relieved of his own need of punishment for the crimes and the sins which he himself denies. But more important still, there is a hatred of goodness. One cannot stand virtue. It annoys. He cannot completely destroy the image of God that is within. But he would destroy every semblance of that goodness that was on the outside. Then he thinks that he could restore integrity to himself. And Dostoevsky, again coming back to him, sometime I would like to give a whole telecast on this great Russian novelist. Dostoevsky has one of his characters who was a kind of a future communist. His name was Versilov, say, I really do not know what's the matter with me. I'm split on the inside. And I'm horribly afraid of it. It is just as though one's second half were standing beside oneself. There's the sensible and rational self. But the other self is impelled to do something perfectly senseless. And suddenly you find you're doing that very thing. You do not want to do it, but you're doing it. I know a doctor who suddenly began to whistle in church at the father's funeral. I was afraid to go to a funeral today. I was afraid that I might begin to whistle too. I really don't know why I've been haunted that I might come to a bad end. I've been haunted by the thought of that doctor. And then at that moment, he picks up an icon from a table, turns it around in his hands. And he speaks to Sonia. Do you know Sonia? Here, I've taken up that icon again. Do you know that I have a dreadful longing right now, this very second, to smash it against a stone? Against a corner. And I am sure that if I did, it would break into two halves. Split. Like I am.
And he took up the icon. He could not stand the sight of goodness. And he threw it into a corner, and it broke in two pieces. Exactly. That hatred of goodness, that terrible bigotry, does not come from a bad man. They're bad men. They steal, they cheat, they violate. But the melancholic, when they reach this stage, they are evil because they are bent on the destruction of the abstract, namely of goodness and morality and religion and everything that is fine and noble in life. They would not purify themselves, so they seek to make everything else as rotten as they are. And then there comes the terrible preoccupation with death. Why do they think of death? It's normal fear, certainly. Everyone has that. But they've already been disintegrated. They're split on the inside, and so they sort of long imperceptibly for a final disintegration, which is death. They deny the objective. And so they think of committing suicide. When they get into this despair, every alcoholic thinks of suicide. And they would destroy utterly this objective thing, whatever it is, in order that subjectivity might reign. When a person does anything wrong, he says, why did I do that? Why did I do it? When he's got a religious sense, he will strike his breast and say, mea culpa, mea culpa, mea maxima culpa. Through my fault, through my faults, through my most grievous faults. But when a man has done wrong and is too preoccupied with death and refuses to believe in such a thing called hope, then he begins to pound his breast for the evil that is in there as if he would pound it out, and eventually would reach such a point where he would pound himself to death. There really is such a thing in the modern world as suicidism. Men are concerned too much with death, not with life. And that comes from that unholy despair. Does it? Does it mean that there's no hope? No. These writers whom I have described in this attitude, which finds its way into the theater, in poetry, in the press, in philosophy, this attitude is not so far away from something fine and good and noble. There are no hopeless cases. A man will go on enduring anything in life so long as he has a reason for living. When there's no reason for living, then life is cheap. It's not the poor. There's not so much the underprivileged. There's not so much the starving that would give up hope. It is those who have privileges. And where is the hope? The hope is in the fact that men today actually are not going to God by proving his existence from the order of the universe. I taught philosophy for 25 years in a university. Using proofs of this kind are still valid, and they must be used. But the modern man that I have described, at least this particular segment of the modern man, is not going to God that way. He's not going to God through the order in the universe, which argues to an intelligent being. He's going to God through the disorder in his own soul, which needs a savior. He sees that there is an abyss inside of him, the abyss of misery, and the abyss cries out to the abyss of mercy. So he

0: And cry out with the psalmist, De profundis clamaviate Domine. Out of the depths have I cried to thee, O Lord. One abyss is the abyss of his own misery and despair, and the other abyss is that of mercy. Where you have misery alone without mercy, you've got despair and melancholy. Where you have mercy without misery, you have arrogance and pride. And the despairing man can put the two together. It is possible. Then there's hope for him. He can start with misery. You know that it's actually possible to find great peace and joy by a succession of disgusts. Sure, there's contradiction inside. Certainly. You see the contradiction, for example, between this bar of life, which is upright, and the threatened bar of death that would cross it. You see, is the contradiction between what he is and what he ought to be. He sees also the contradiction that is inside of him because he's pulled in different directions. He's pulled, for example, back to the past, drags after him. He cannot shed it, he cannot forget it as much as he would. And then on the other hand, he's looking out to the future, distant and away. That's a contradiction. He can start there. He looks inward, sees himself. Sometimes like a snake pit. And he looks outward to the things that he loved, to the things that he hated, to the things that crossed him, to the things that pleased him. Now to this contradiction. He now begins to look with hope. Because there's hope, when there's mercy. And there's mercy when someone comes to this earth and takes upon himself all of that misery and all of that contradiction, who takes something of the fear and the anxiety and the dread and the despair, puts it into a dark chalice and drinks it in a Gethsemane. There's mercy too when the God becomes man. When unfurled by hate upon a cross, then says to the miserable, Father, forgive them, for they know not what they do. There's hope, too, when the same one takes upon himself something of the loneliness and the bitterness of the atheist, and then shutting out the consolation of divinity, cries, my God, why hast thou abandoned me? There's hope when the same one prays, forgive, and then rises from the dead after all of this misery and desolation and denounces that victory of mercy, not to a virgin as his birth was announced, but announces it to a converted prostitute, to one who is in the depths of melancholy and despair. Why, from that time on, one begins to realize that he never could call, unless he had sinned, he never could call Christ Savior.
1: People of all faiths recognize Bishop Fulton J. Sheen as one of the greatest communicators of the 20th century. He was born in El Paso, Illinois, in May of 1896. As a young boy, he knew he wanted to be a priest. He served as an altar boy at St. Mary's Cathedral in Peoria, Illinois. At St. Viator College, his education and debating skills taught him the skills he used throughout his life. His unique ability at being natural and at ease in front of any audience was noted early in his ministry. He was ordained in 1919 and went on to become one of the best-known and greatly loved priests in church history. He wrote 96 books and hundreds of articles and columns. He broadcast numerous radio and TV programs. People from all faiths watched him on television because he spoke to every man. They always waited with joy for his goodbye, his blessing, God love you. It continues to give us joy and memories.
0: Bye now, and God love you.
1: Bishop Fulton J. Sheen went to be with the Lord in December of 1979. Fulton J. Sheen, requiescat in pace.

0: Are you enjoying the Fulton Sheen video series?
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0: Don't stop here. 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

never hesitate to look to Mary, the mother of the Holy Family and the mother of all mankind, in the order of grace, as a sure guide amid life's challenges and trials. I commend your families to Mary's maternal protection and prayers. May she, who pondered in her heart the mystery of God's love as it was revealed in the life of her Son, guide parents, guide children to respond fully to the vocation which they have received as sons and daughters of God, redeemed by Christ and born again in the Holy Spirit.

0: In the Gospel of John, Jesus tells his disciples that his flesh is true food and his blood is true drink. Though we can't see this reality with our eyes, we believe that at every Mass, the bread and wine truly become the body and blood of Jesus Christ.
1: For this is my body.
0: In Presencia, we'll look at stories of Eucharistic miracles, times when the reality of the true presence became perceptible to the senses. You'll hear about consecrated bread that began to bleed, wine that became blood, scientific studies which found human heart tissue in communion hosts, and more. Watch Presencia right here on Catholic TV.
2: 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On behalf of the entire staff of Catholic TV, we'd like to thank you for the great success of the telethon, because without you, none of this would be possible.
3: Yeah, it was a great 2 days, wasn't it? And every year you go into it, you don't kind of know what to expect. But we kind of know the

0: did this time around. I want to thank all the performers that came in. We had some great entertainment, had some great videos that showed all the things that we're doing throughout the course of the year. It was great, great 2 days.
1: So on behalf of all of us here at Catholic TV, we just want to say thank you for your viewership, for your tremendous support, and for the success of the 2026 Catholic TV Telethon. For all of this, we say thank you and God bless you.

The best-selling book of all time, with 5 billion copies sold to date, is, you guessed it, the Bible. No other book has made so great an impact on our history and culture. Now imagine a place that brings the Bible to life. With its interactive exhibits and cutting-edge technology, Museum of the Bible brings guests into an immersive and personal experience of the Bible's history, narrative, and impact. So today, let's travel to Washington, D.C., to the Museum of the Bible.

I'm sorry, I got it.

0: Museum of the Bible is the largest museum dedicated to the Bible in the world. So its topic is unique in that it really highlights the history of the Bible and the stories of the Bible and the impact of the Bible in a very large-scale way.
1: We actually tell the Bible's story in the midst of American history, the story of science in the Bible, music, arts, entertainment. You'll get the story of American history at the Smithsonian American History Museum, or the story of science and space at Air and Space Museum. And they're amazing museums, but the Bible has played such a key role in so many parts of our life, our culture, our history, that having the Bible story in the midst of that really completes that picture.
0: We approach things in a way that is accessible to all people. So we have amazing artifacts, we have amazing exhibits and fun, engaging things for people from all backgrounds.
2: Located a short walk from the National Mall in Washington, D.C., Museum of the Bible opened in 2017. With 7 floors for exhibits in its awe-inspiring 430,000 square foot space, the museum is a wonder of design and architecture. The museum collections contain more than 40,000 objects and artifacts, including rare printed Bibles, Torah scrolls, ancient coins, and ancient manuscripts. Permanent exhibits include the history of the Bible, stories of the Bible, and the impact of the Bible in the world.

0: The History of the Bible exhibit includes 10 galleries with more than 600 artifacts. Visitors can use various media programs, including films and interactive touch tables, allowing them to explore the exhibits more deeply. You can trace the Bible's translation into hundreds of languages and see rare printed Bibles. The space also features a 75-seat theater where you can drive through history with TV personality Dave Stotts and explore the places and events of the Bible. On the fourth floor, you will also find the manuscript collection, which houses documents in Latin, Greek, and other languages. One of them is the Hours and Psalter of Elizabeth de Boon.
1: Elizabeth de Boon was a 14th century noblewoman. She married well. Her second husband was the grandson of Edward I and the nephew of Edward II. And they in turn became the grandparents of the wife of Henry IV and thus the great-grandparents of Henry V. So all kinds of connections here. It's a wonderful pair of manuscripts that were put together in one binding, but they were actually made about 10 years apart. The Hours itself was made around 1330, and the Psalter itself after another 10 years or so. We do know, incidentally, that her husband, William de Boon, came into a bit of money in 1342. He got the ransom of an important French knight who was captured in the Hundred Years' War. That French knight was Geoffroy de Charny. He was the first known owner of the Shroud of Turin. Now, I like to think that that money paid for this. You can see how beautiful this manuscript is. It's full of gold, and it just screams wealth.
0: Mystery of Faith, an innovative exhibition about the Shroud of Turin, opens early 2022. The replica of the shroud was made especially for Museum of the Bible.
1: What we have then is something that looks almost exactly like the shroud, and this will be on display in our exhibit. It's going to be in an area that we have set aside as the mirror of the gospel. This is a quote from Pope St. John Paul II, who was talking about the shroud. He called it that, and we wanted to show what he meant. So we will have a table in front of this that is interactive, and there will be sensors embedded in it. It will also have a 3D feel to it so that you can actually get a sense of what the body was like underneath the shroud. As you touch the sensors, you will hear recordings of passages from the Gospels. And these passages will help bring to life what you're looking at. So for example, if you look at that bloody area over there by the side and you touch one of the sensors there, it will bring up the passage in John's Gospel where the soldier was ordered to pierce the side of Jesus on the cross. And so you will have it right there. You'll be looking at it. You can look up from the table. You'll see this shroud on the wall. And we're hoping that this will be a very powerful way to experience the Shroud of Turin without having to go to Turin.
0: Other artifacts are ancient fragments of the Bible, some of them among the earliest surviving copies of the Bible text.
2: This manuscript in front of us today is called the Wyman Fragment, or 0220, which just means it's the 220th New Testament manuscript catalog that's written in a kind of uppercase script. It is a probably 3rd century manuscript of one portion of Paul's letter to the Romans, specifically the end of chapter 4 and the beginning of chapter 5. As time goes on, we have many manuscripts of the New Testament. In the first few centuries of the Christian movement, we have actually relatively few manuscripts, and those that we have are relatively fragmentary. So any piece that we get is important and it's valuable.
0: Not all the treasures at Museum of the Bible are huge, but they all have a great story behind them. This is the case with the prayer book that belonged to Charles V.
1: We know that it was made between 1516 and 1519. How do we know that? Well, the recipient of this was Charles V, who would become the Holy Roman Emperor in 1519. Now, Charles V would have been a high school age boy at the time when he received this. And having been a high school age boy, I can tell you that this script, it's very easy to read. It's very clear and legible. The Latin in many of the prayers is somewhat simplified, which makes things easy. The images are everywhere. There are all kinds of miniatures and decorations in the margins in the style of the school of Simon Benning of Bruges.

in Ghent in Belgium. All of this is to attract the interest of a young man who is more interested in sports than in reading. And so there's a lot going on to attract his interest as

0: Its history and its find is not entirely known. We know that it was found sometime in the early 1950s around them, probably in Dishna, Egypt, and then was then purchased by the Swiss collector Martin Bodmer, and from that collection made its way into that of the museum. Well, this manuscript is particularly quirky. There are multiple places where we can see specifically where scribes made mistakes and then caught them or didn't catch them, and the ways in which they tried correcting that. So we can trace very closely the activity of the scribes as they were writing it. In particular, it uses a non-standard punctuation convention. Some of them correspond to what in a print edition would be kind of line breaks, the things that you see when you're reading the Psalms as poetry. But some of them are just there, and no one has been able to come up with an actual explanation for why those dots exist. Also, the headings of the Psalms and the spacing between them seems completely arbitrary. Sometimes one psalm ends and the other runs immediately after on the same line, and other times you get line breaks and space and decorations, and then the next psalm begins. And again, there isn't a clear rhyme or reason as to why that is. It just seems to be the whim of the scribes. And so in this manuscript, we can see not only the psalms that were used and sung in the 3rd and 4th century, but also kind of the nitty-gritty of copying a text that is very long and that was very important to the people using it, but was still kind of the human side of mistakes and quirks and things like that.
1: One floor down, you'll find the Stories of the Bible section, featuring the very popular Nazareth Village.

0: Right now, we're standing right in front of the World of Jesus of Nazareth. And this is really a replica of Nazareth in the first century. So what you come to understand here is the setting for the teachings of Jesus, for the stories of the Bible. You also encounter living history interpreters who are dressed as villagers from that time period in the Galilee area. And you really can understand the Bible better by being in the place where it was written, and also enjoy it, have a lot of fun. It's a great place for kids. It's a great place for adults. Everyone loves it. Right next door to us is the Hebrew Bible Experience. And this is an immersive walkthrough of the Hebrew Bible, beginning with Genesis, going all the way through Ezra and Nehemiah. It's a lot of fun, really colorful, really engaging. And then for the New Testament story, we have a 270-degree theater, so the action completely surrounds you. And in an animated movie, we tell the story of the Gospels, primarily through the eyes of John and going all the way up to the book of Acts, to the birth of the church. So it's both fun, it's educational, and it's great for the whole family. So this is a floor really to bring the kids, bring the parents, bring the grandparents, and enjoy the stories of the Bible.
1: On the fifth floor, which houses many of the museum's special exhibits, is a long-term exhibit from the Israel Antiquities Authority.
2: And in this exhibit, we have over 700 artifacts from Israel that show the archaeological history of the land of Israel.

0: Israel from the Canaanite period, basically the Old Testament, down through the Roman period, basically the New Testament.
1: The exhibit includes over 700 artifacts from Israel, including a stone from the Temple Mount complex, which was destroyed by the Romans in the year 70.
0: The Israel Antiquities Authority brought it here as a great example of what the architecture in ancient Israel looks like, and to be able to give people a feel of the times and places connected to the Bible, really in the land of the Bible itself. So it's a great opportunity to see things here in Museum of the Bible that you cannot see anywhere outside of Jerusalem or Israel itself. This piece is important because it goes all the way back to King Herod the Great, who was the king around the time of the birth of Jesus and built the temple complex that Jesus himself saw. So it gives a very tangible, in a sense, concrete link to the time and places of Jesus and the early church and life during the New Testament period. Things that you can't see except in Jerusalem itself.
1: And for those who would love to travel to Israel but have not been able to, there's Explore, the museum's 360-degree virtual reality tour, where you can experience more than 24 famous biblical sites, such as the Sea of Galilee, the stairs to the Temple Mount, and Nazareth. Another long-term exhibition is Treasures from the Vatican Museums and the Vatican Library Gallery.
0: The gallery space is based on the Sistine Hall in the Vatican, which is the original home of the Vatican Library. And in that space, there's beautiful art depicting the inventors of the different alphabets, which were then translations for the Bible. We also have a great little history of the Vatican Library and its collection, a video that people can watch and understand how that really important collection came together and how it's used for research today. And in the gallery, we also have an interactive screen where guests can virtually see objects from the Vatican Library, see some of the beautiful manuscripts that aren't even on display in Rome, and they can see them right here at Museum of the Bible.
1: The Bible has had an undeniable impact on humanity, and this is made clear in the Impact of the Bible in the World section, which features more than 20 exhibits that show how the Bible has influenced architecture, fashion, literature and art, and how the Bible influences our world every day.

0: we're standing in our Impact of the Bible exhibit, where we explore the many fascinating ways the Bible is hidden in plain sight in our culture. From high fashion, art, literature, stage and screen, the Bible has a profound impact on our culture. From Amanda Gorman's inaugural poem, The Hill We Climb, to Kanye West's Selah, even the Avengers movies, popular culture is filled with biblical references.
1: The Bible in America exhibit shows how the Bible has influenced the United States from the arrival of the first settlers to the Civil Rights Movement and today.

0: So we hope you'll come see us at the Museum of the Bible in Washington, D.C. to discover the many surprising ways the Bible is hidden in plain sight.
1: We've got amazing online resources. 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
2: Whether you're a longtime Bible reader or have never read the Bible in your life, you will find new, interesting, fascinating things here at Museum of the Bible. 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
3: 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I'm Mary Rose Bacani Valenti. 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

0: This week on We've Got to Talk. Opening my favorite superhero movie, and I can't wait. I've been looking at the trailers for months. My friends are supposed to be meeting me here any minute, and I am certainly hoping, I am hoping that this movie is as good as I told them it's going to be. Watch We've Got to Talk right here on Catholic TV.
1: Hi, everyone. I'm Kevin Elson. We have a treat for you this week as we make a return to Our Lady of Victory Basilica and National Shrine in Lackawanna, New York. This incredible basilica was built by an extraordinary man, Venerable Monsignor Nelson Baker. This basilica and the charity work that was and continues to be done in this area is a testament to this humble priest. So please join us to see the beauty of this basilica and learn more about Father Baker on Catholic TV, America's Catholic television network.
2: Hello, I'm Bishop Reed. Join me throughout the course of every day and evening in praying and meditating upon the mysteries of the Holy Rosary of the Blessed Virgin Mary right here on the Catholic TV network.

God is true to His word, always. What do we tell God whenever we pray? In Jesus, we find the true worship of God. Do not be afraid. Rather, be prepared. Each one of us a member of Christ. Each one of us a part of Christ. The word has been exposed. Let us now fulfill it. Ciao, mabuhay. You are watching The Word Exposed. Let us behold Jesus, the Word incarnate, revealing Himself to us in the Sunday readings. We are on the 26th Sunday in Ordinary Time. And in today's Gospel, we are invited to reflect on how we respond to God. Jesus presents two examples. A man asked his sons to go to their vineyard and to work. The first said no, but eventually went. The other readily said yes, but did not go. The chief priests and elders said that between the two, it was the first son who did their father's will. This is us, brothers and sisters. Sometimes our words do not correspond to our actions. Sometimes our yes to God remains as mere expressions. Sometimes we initially say no, but also have a change of heart in the end. Let us pray for the grace of conversion, so that our every word and action might align, might express our love for God. Let us ponder our decisions, where they come from, and what consequences might come from them.

first reading. A reading from the book of the prophet Ezekiel. Thus says the Lord, you say the Lord's way is not fair. Hear now, house of Israel, is it my way that is unfair, or rather, are not your ways unfair? When someone virtuous turns away from virtue to commit iniquity and dies, it is because of the iniquity he committed that he must die. But if he turns from the wickedness he has committed, he does what is right and just, he shall preserve his life, since he has turned away from all the sins that he has committed. He shall surely live. He shall not die. The word of the Lord.

0: Second reading. A reading from the letter of Paul to the Philippians. Brothers and sisters, if there is any encouragement in Christ, any solace in love, any participation in the Spirit, any compassion and mercy, complete my joy by being of the same mind, with the same love, united in heart, thinking one thing. Do nothing out of selfishness or out of vainglory. Rather, humbly regard others as more important than yourselves, each looking out not for his own interests, but also for those of others. Have in you the same attitude that is also in Christ Jesus, who, though he was in the form of God, did not regard equality with God something to be grasped. Rather, he emptied himself, taking the form of a slave, coming in human likeness, and found human in appearance. He humbled himself, becoming obedient to the point of death, even death on a cross. Because of this, God greatly exalted him and bestowed on him the name which is above every name, that at the name of Jesus, every knee should bend, of those in heaven and on earth and under the earth, and every tongue confess that Jesus Christ is Lord, to the glory of God the Father. The Word of the Lord.
1: Ponder your decisions. Every day, we make decisions in life. Millions of decisions. We don't notice it, but that's how life operates. That's how life evolves, based on our decisions or indecisions or lack of decisions. No, but even the lack of decision could be a decision. Now, we are asked by our readings today, at least one of the major, many possible lessons is to ponder, to consider how we make our decisions. What influence our decision-making? And what are the consequences of things that we are about to decide to do? In the first reading, people complain, the ways of God are unfair. Why? Because some people who had been wicked, those who had gone astray, those who had been sinful, realized that they were on the wrong path. And pondering their miserable situation, they should not be in that state. So they changed course, what we would call a change of heart, conversion, metanoia, a change of mentality. And so they changed ways and started following the Lord. And the Lord is pleased with that. So instead of giving them death, leading them to death, because of their sinfulness, this change of heart is what matters to the Lord. So they will be given life. On the other hand, those who began on the right path, but slowly decided to take the path of corruption, of sinfulness, of destruction, they will suffer the consequences of their wrong change. And people say, this is unfair. But Jesus, the Lord says, God says to the prophet Ezekiel, no, my ways are not unfair. No, because my ways are based on the mercy that I offer to you as a response to your responsibility. How do you make your decisions, what influence your actions. In the second reading, St. Paul gives us a list of what we should consider the real motivations, the authentic motivations for our decisions. And let me read. He says, "Do nothing out of selfishness or out of vain glory." Wow, let us admit, brothers and sisters, sometimes our decisions are motivated by selfish interests. Oh, what will I gain more? Where will I gain more? No, and we forget others. Or vain glory. Oh, where will I become popular? Where will I become the center of attraction? Where will I be the talk of the town? These are sometimes the reasons influencing or the factors influencing our decisions. No? Even simple decisions like, what will I buy for clothing? No? What will I eat? Where will I go? Where will I spend my vacation? No? Are our decisions influenced by selfishness, by vainglory? Then St. Paul says, regard others as more important than yourselves, each looking out not for his own interests, but for those of others. Wow. Imagine if every decision we make is rooted in that, how will this benefit others? Not just benefiting myself. Wow. Imagine. And then the main motivation. Put on the mind of Christ. He who, though Son of God, humbled himself to be like one of us, emptied himself. And it is in his humility, in his emptiness, that he was given by the Father the name above every other name. My dear brothers and sisters, are our decisions motivated by imitation of Christ? Before making any decision and acting on it, can we pause and say, how is this related to the values of Christ? How will this decision reflect the mind of Christ? If not, change course. And if we don't change course, if our decisions are based on selfishness, vainglory, self-seeking, and then we suffer the consequences, we don't, please don't tell God, you are unfair. No, we chose the path of error rather than the path of Jesus.

0: The Proclamation of the Holy Gospel according to Matthew. Jesus said to the chief priests and elders of the people, "What is your opinion? A man had two sons. He came to the first and said, 'Son, go out and work in the vineyard today.' He said in reply, 'I will not,' but afterwards changed his mind and went. The man came to the other son and gave the same order. He said in reply, 'Yes, sir,' but did not go. Which of the two did his father's will?" They answered, "The first." Jesus said to them, "Amen, I say to you, tax collectors and prostitutes are entering the kingdom of God before you. When John came to you in the way of righteousness, you did not believe him, but tax collectors and prostitutes did. Yet even when you saw that, you did not later change your minds and believe him." The Gospel of the Lord.
1: Ponder your decisions. My dear brothers and sisters, you know, our lives are made up of many decisions, even on a daily basis. And imagine the decisions that we have to make for the future, especially for our eternal salvation. We need to really focus, reflect on the causes or the factors that lead to our decisions, and to ponder also the consequences of the decisions that we are about to make. In the first reading, Ezekiel talks about people who discovered that they were on the wrong path of sinfulness and heeding the call of God, had a change of heart. And so they will be brought to life. They will be given life, no? Because of that decision to choose life rather than the path of death. While unfortunately, there were others who began pursuing the path of righteousness. But then somewhere along the line, they decided to take the path of wickedness. And that will lead them to death. Now, God should not be blamed. God is merciful. But people are responsible for their decisions. It is not God that chose death for them. They chose the path of death. This is something that we must remember. In the second reading, St. Paul gives us almost like some guidelines that would help us in figuring out, no, what are the factors, the mindsets, the attitudes, the desires, the movements that might influence my decision-making. And St. Paul says, please, do not allow selfishness, vainglory to operate in you. No? Always think of others. When you make decisions, it should not be self-interest, but the benefit of others that should be paramount. And when you are making decisions, put on the mind of Christ. Imitate Christ in his emptying of self. Imitate Christ in being a lowly human being at the service of all, even unto death. So when we make our decisions, are these the factors that we consider, or are

we, motivated by self-interest, vainglory, putting ourselves up, and in the meantime, forgetting God and neighbors. In the gospel, we have the story of the father who sent his two sons to go out and work in the vineyard. The first son said, "No, I will not go." But then he also had a change of mind. He went to the vineyard and worked. Then the second son said, "Yes, I will go," but had a change of mind. He did not go to the vineyard. He did not work. Now, Jesus addressed this parable to chief priests and the elders, and he asked them, who of the two sons fulfilled the will of God? The first one who said no, but then went and worked. And they were unanimous. So, the change of heart, the person who pondered his decision and was brave enough to change the course of his life, realizing that, wait, my initial decision was ill-motivated, it's selfish, now I should do what is good. So he went. So he was the one who did the will of the Father. Now, Jesus used this parable in order to make the chief priests and the elders realize that they themselves, no, they know the law, they are teachers of the law, they are known as spiritual leaders, no, they are hopefully on the right path of righteousness, but they refuse to listen to John the Baptist and to Jesus, the one sent by God. Whereas those who were easily condemned by the chief priests, the scribes and the Pharisees, the tax collectors, the prostitutes, those who were considered impure, they were the ones who decided to listen to John the Baptist and to Jesus. So who is doing the will of God? My brothers and sisters, especially in our times, we need the grace of discernment. We should have the honesty, the humility to look into our hearts. What factors influence our choices, our priorities, our decision-making? Let us ponder also the consequences of our decisions before acting on them. And let us put the figure of Jesus Christ always in our minds. Will our decisions reflect His teachings, His values, His person? The word has been exposed. Let us now fulfill it.

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In the previous episode, we highlighted the need for conversion. 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So if our feed causes us to become uncharitable and generate unnecessary wounds and undesirable habits, it is time to reflect on and reform how we utilize search engines and engage with social media platforms. After conversion, how do we maintain our reformed online content consumption? We suggest, brothers and sisters, to rediscover the beauty and benefits of being prudent. The Catechism defines prudence this way.

With prudence, we are able to discern our true good as we perform online activities. With prudence, we are able to apply moral principles to the way we receive and react to online content. Prudence enables us to pursue that which is good, true, and life-giving, and avoid that which harms us and others, misleads, and spreads evil ways. We urgently need this virtue today, brothers and sisters, because we do not only consume the materials online, but also produce and contribute to their increase. Yes, we are doing so every time we post our statements, pictures, videos, and other forms of digital products. What do we put online? What do we share? What do we produce for others to consume? The Dicastery for Communication invites all of us to make our social media presence a mark of a Christian witness.

brothers and sisters, let us make social media and other platforms a space for witnessing to Christ. Let every post and content we make enable others to learn or to remember the values that Jesus taught us. Lord, give us the grace to witness to you online and offline. Amen.

We have prepared reflection points for you. Please share them with your companions. The first point is, what things do you allow to influence you in making certain decisions? Anong mga bagay ang hinahayaan mo makaimpluwensa sa iyo sa paggawa mo ng mga desisyon? The second point is, do you weigh the possible consequences of a decision before acting on it? Tinitimbang mo ba ang mga posibleng maging bunga ng isang desisyon bago mo ito gawin? Heavenly Father, you have blessed this humble program with a decade of mission on air. You have gifted it with the talents, hard work, and financial support of many generous people, so that as your word is exposed, many more may know, love, and serve Jesus. Lord Jesus, be with us always. Your production staff and partners, your viewers and benefactors, that we may not run out of courage, zeal, and charity in fulfilling our mission daily. And when our limitations and weaknesses surface, please ask the Father to send the Holy Spirit to purify us and set our hearts on fire with renewed faith, hope, and love, so we may serve you for many more years to come. Amen. Friends, thank you for your company. We pray that the Word of God would find fulfillment in your life and His blessings be always upon you. And we hope you could be with us again next Sunday here on The Word Exposed.

0: In the name of the Father, and of the Son, and of the Holy Spirit.
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0: You expired, Jesus, but the source of life gushed forth for souls, and the ocean of mercy opened up for the whole world. O font of life, unfathomable divine mercy, envelop the whole world and empty yourself out upon us.
2: O blood and water, which gushed forth from the heart of Jesus as a fountain of mercy for us, I trust in you.
0: Our Father, who art in heaven, hallowed be thy name. Thy kingdom come, thy will be done, on earth as it is in heaven. Give us this day our daily bread, and forgive us our trespasses, as we forgive those who trespass against us. And lead us not into temptation, but deliver us from evil. Amen. Hail Mary, full of grace, the Lord is with thee. Blessed art thou among women, and blessed is the fruit of thy womb, Jesus. Holy Mary, Mother of God, pray for us sinners, now and at the hour of our death. Amen.
3: The Apostles' Creed. I believe in God, the Father Almighty, creator of heaven and earth, and in Jesus Christ, his only Son, our Lord, who was conceived by the Holy Spirit, born of the Virgin Mary, suffered under Pontius Pilate, was crucified, died, and was buried. He descended to the dead. On the third day he rose again. He ascended into heaven and is seated at the right hand of God, the Father Almighty. He will come to judge the living and the dead. I believe in the Holy Spirit, the Holy Catholic Church, the communion of saints, the forgiveness of sins, the resurrection of the body, and life everlasting. Amen.

The Divine Praises. Blessed be God, blessed be His holy name, blessed be Jesus Christ, true God and true man, blessed be the name of Jesus, blessed be His most sacred heart, blessed be His most precious blood, blessed be Jesus in the most holy sacrament of the altar, blessed be the Holy Spirit, the Paraclete, blessed be the Great Mother of God, Mary Most Holy. Blessed be her holy and immaculate conception. Blessed be her glorious assumption. Blessed be the name of Mary, Virgin and Mother. Blessed be Saint Joseph, her most chaste spouse. Blessed be God in his angels and in his saints.

Hi, everyone. I'm Kevin Elson. We have a treat for you this week as we make a return to Our Lady of Victory Basilica and National Shrine in Lackawanna, New York. This incredible basilica was built by an extraordinary man, Venerable Monsignor Nelson Baker. This basilica and the charity work that was and continues to be done in this area is a testament to this humble priest. So please join us to see the beauty of this basilica and learn more about Father Baker on Catholic TV, America's Catholic Television Network.

For the devout, there has never been any question that prayer has power. But what kind of power? How does prayer work? Now, recent developments in science have shown that prayer has a positive impact on our brains. But can prayer perform miracles? We'll then meet individuals who claim that the power of prayer has helped them survive in the face of some of the most

harrowing experiences imaginable. We'll speak with doctors and scientists at the very cutting edge of prayer research. Science meets faith. Join us as we unlock the mysteries of the church.

0: about the power of prayer. We're here at Our Lady of Perpetual Help Church in Brooklyn, New York, to speak with a man who claims that the power of prayer healed him from a spinal cord injury, Father John Murray. We'll also learn about what's distinctive and special about the Catholic approach to prayer. Is prayer not only psychologically useful, but does God actually answer our prayers?
1: Hello, Tim. Welcome to Our Lady of Perpetual Help Church. My name is Father John Murray.
2: I was a very hale and healthy priest, living at a retreat house on the Jersey Shore, Long Branch, New Jersey. Went out for a walk, and one foot went into a pothole, and the other foot caught on the lip of the boardwalk, and I stumbled for about 3 feet and hit my head on the railing right here and broke my neck in three places. I was I never lost consciousness, but I was immediately paralyzed.
1: My break, spinal cord cuts, came at cervical 5 and cervical 6. So I was paralyzed right from those vertebrae. The most depressing day of my life, being told that I'd be in a wheelchair, being told that I have to get out of bed with what's called the Hoyer lift, and no control over anything south of my chest, really. I was paralyzed from the chest down. It was an accident. It was a tragedy. But God did not will it. God didn't intend it. God had nothing to do with it. When you have that kind of situation, I spent a lot of time in prayer, rediscovered the importance of meditative prayer, meditation. And even more so, I learned to surrender in prayer. In my prayer, I would say, Lord, I can't deal with this by myself. Come and help me. And I honestly believe that graces came to me, God's power, God's Holy Spirit came to me in response to my prayer. Not healing me the way I wanted to be healed, but helping me deal with my anger, helping me deal with my impatience. What I learned about the power of prayer is that prayer is powerless. You know, prayer has no power on its own. What prayer does is, in response to my prayer, God sends grace. God sends His Holy Spirit. The power of prayer comes in the response by God. And the response by God is always grace. There's all sorts of types of Christian prayer. The lowest would be prayer petition. Lots of Catholics get stuck there. Prayer petition is constantly asking God for something. And very often it's asking God for something in words that other people wrote for them. And so they'll pray those words from St. Ignatius or St. Alphonsus or St. Teresa over and over again. We say those prayers so that over a year or two, we're able to pray in a deeper way, dialoguing with God. We say some things, but we listen twice as much. Another important style of prayer is prayer surrender. The results of it was this deepening of my relationship with God and also diminishing of my fears, my anger. A great form of prayer is what you call Lectio Divina, where you begin by reading from the scriptures, reflecting on it a little bit, contemplating it, and then coming down with an action step. So prayer should always lead to acting out your faith. The ultimate form of prayer, of course, is contemplation, that your whole mind just is totally open and you allow God's grace to overflow you. Because of my faith, I was able to accept what happened to me, not just to accept it, to embrace the cross.
3: It's visible to everybody, you know, by his wounds, the scriptures say, you know,

0: we are healed. So it changed his life radically. You don't see a bitter man there at all. You know, you see a very positive man who can walk, but with a great deal of pain. But strength and determination come from his faith and his own prayer life.
1: We're here in Philadelphia, Pennsylvania, the city of brotherly love. Now, this city is no stranger to the power of prayer. In fact, by the late 19th century, Catholicism was Philadelphia's largest religion. Dr. Newberg is an American neuroscientist and the director of the Myrna Bryan Center for Integrative Medicine at Thomas Jefferson Hospital here in Philadelphia. He has done extensive research on the power of prayer from a strictly scientific standpoint. Dr. Newberg is a prominent researcher in medical brain imagery and nuclear theology. His research is focused on the development of neurotransmitter tracers in the evaluation of religiosity. His book, The Principles of Neurotheology, offer a basic understanding of the latest scientific research on the effects of prayer.
2: All right, welcome to our center.
3: Thank you so much.
2: So come on, I'll give you a little tour. All right. When we think about how our brain works and what our brain is trying to do for us, and we look at how religion works and what religion ultimately helps us to do, we find out that they match up very, very well. The most important finding of what we have looked at with looking at all these different brain scans is that there isn't just one part of our brain that is religious or spiritual. There's not one little light bulb that turns on when we have a spiritual feeling. It involves many different parts of our brain. It's a whole network of different structures and functions that are a part of our religious and spiritual self. And since I'm also in an integrative medicine facility, we understand that the brain is intimately tied to the whole body. So if there is a religious and spiritual part of ourself, it's really everything about us. It's our brain, it's our body, and how all of that is very interconnected with each other. So in this video, what we're looking at is what we think goes on in the brain of somebody while they are doing a practice like deep, intense prayer. And what we think happens is that at the very beginning of the practice, they start by focusing their attention on the prayer. They increase the activity in that frontal lobe area, that attention focusing area. This begins to communicate with other areas of the brain. This blue area is a central area called the thalamus that helps different parts of the brain communicate with each other. And in this context, if they were calling forth an image, let's say the image of Jesus on the cross, then they activate the visual area of their brain to bring this image into their mind. Now, the frontal lobes also connect with another part of the brain called the limbic system, which is where our emotional centers of the brain are. And so we have very intense emotional feelings as part of these experiences. And as a result of all of these different areas of the brain turning on, eventually the parietal lobe, that orientation part of the brain, starts to quiet down and calm. And now as we turn to look at the top, down from the top of the brain, what we're showing here is that on both hemispheres, both the left and the right, we would expect the frontal lobe activity to be on, the parietal lobe activity to begin to shut down as they lose their sense of self, and these very central structures that are involved in our emotions, like awe and joy, that are all often part of those kinds of very powerful spiritual experiences, become by their activity, that becomes very relevant in terms of the experience itself that the person feels. A lot of our brain scan studies have looked at practices like prayer and meditation and show changes in the brain, and particularly show changes in areas of our brain that help to foster positive emotions, help to reduce stress, help to reduce anxiety and depression. And if you do all of that, then you're going to help to make the person feel better emotionally, and ultimately that gets translated into a body that starts to work better. You have less circulating stress hormones, your immune system functions better. So for neurotheology to work, though, I think there's a couple of important points about it. One is that it really has to be, in my view, a two-way street. It is not just neuroscience looking at religion or religion looking at neuroscience, but it's really the two of them coming together to understand each other and ultimately to understand who we are as human beings.
1: Dr. Newberg gives strong scientific evidence that prayer works, that religion and science have much to offer each other. And the work they're doing at this intersection is both challenging and exciting. Coming up, we'll meet a man who was on board Flight 1549 when it crashed into the Hudson River, the famed Miracle on the Hudson. To the prayers of the passengers and crew saved this flight from certain disaster. Stay tuned for more Mysteries of the Church. Human beings from all walks of life have relied on the power of prayer. But what power does prayer have in the face of life-threatening situations? Can prayer perform miracles? It was a clear day in January 2009 when U.S. Airways Flight 1549 took off from New York's LaGuardia Airport. On board 155 passengers were on their way to Charlotte, North Carolina, when the unthinkable happened. A flock of Canadian geese appeared above the plane. The plane collided with the large birds, clogging both engines. Now, the crew attempted to restart the engines to no avail. The plane, it seemed, was headed towards certain disaster. With no other options, the pilot, Sully Sullenberg, decided to make an emergency landing. The plane, however, was too low to safely glide to a nearby airport. Sullenberg decided, therefore, to ditch the plane right here, the Hudson River. Passengers and crew heard his voice over the PA system, brace for impact. What happened next would become known as the Miracle on the Hudson. Well, was it a miracle? And what role did prayer play in saving the lives of everyone on board? Up next, we'll speak with passenger Dave Sanderson to learn more.
3: Well, that day on January 15, 2009, I wasn't supposed to be on this plane. I was scheduled on a 5 o'clock flight. I was basically end of a 3-day business trip, trying to get home early to my family because I was traveling so much at that time. So when I got on the plane, nothing abnormal. You know, I was one of the first set of passengers to board the plane because of my status with U.S. Airways. I was a top tier chairman because I traveled so much. I was in seat 15A, and candidly, I didn't pay attention to instruction. I didn't know where the exits were, pay attention to the flight attendants. But, it was about 60 seconds, a little bit over 60 seconds, when I heard an explosion on the plane. And it was a loud explosion. I had never heard anything on a plane like that before, so it sort of woke me up, got my attention. And I looked out the window, I saw fire coming out from the left wing. But at that point, I did two things. First thing is I prayed. First thing I prayed for is I hope that captain gets me down in one piece. Second thing I prayed for was the last person I spoke with, who was my client over in Brooklyn, to call my wife to tell her I loved her. And the third thing is I prayed to God to forgive my sins. I don't want anything between me and God at this point. We were going down, and candidly, I wanted to go up, and it really wasn't looking that good at this point in time. And so at that point in time, second thing I did is I reached in my briefcase and got my wallet out and shoved it in my pants, because if something did happen, which looked like it was probably going to happen, at least they could be able to claim my body. And it was about 60 seconds after we crossed over the bridge is when we crashed. And I tell people, that minute, it was surreal. I saw my entire life pass before my eyes. I shared this with somebody who actually survived the earthquake in Haiti. She experienced that. We were comparing notes, and she had a very similar experience where it was that last minute is where you have clarity. I was seeing things back when I was a kid, from playing Little League baseball to, sports and Boy Scouts and things in my marriage, my birth, my kids. I saw everything with clarity in my life. And so I knew at that point in time, I was like, maybe it's true. Maybe you see yourself as you're dying, see your whole life pass before your eyes, because, Caitlin, I don't think anybody on that plane at that point thought we were coming back, because it was going straight down into the Hudson River. It was so quiet to hear, really to hear a pin drop, and the only person you really could hear, besides the flight attendant saying, brace, brace, brace, was a lady in the back saying the Lord's Prayer.
4: Who art in heaven, hallowed be thy name. Thy kingdom come, thy will be done.
3: And it was so loud, it was so clear, and I think everybody at that point was pretty internalizing, checking in to see, I may not be here, so I either need to call my wife or call my husband. But the one thing you did hear out loud was the Lord's Prayer.
4: Amen.
3: As we were in those final seconds before we entered the water. So it was one of those surreal moments. When we hit the water, it was a hard hit. He estimated he hit between 100 and 120 miles an hour. He doesn't know, I think, for sure, because he was focusing on the job, which I'm glad he did. But when we hit, I went back in my seat and up my seat. It was that hard of a hit, that skidded. And when it skidded, it tore some of the bottom of the plane off. It ripped the bottom of the plane off. So water started coming in immediately. And then somebody actually did listen to the flight crew, went to that closest exit, which may be behind you, try to open that door. So now you have water coming in from underneath the plane and water coming in from the back of the plane. So depending where you were on that plane, I was towards the back of the plane, water immediately was anywhere from ankle to knee to waist deep immediately. So water was gushing in pretty quickly. At that point in time, but no one was losing it. No one was pushing people out of the way. I won't say it was orderly. The term I've used is controlled chaos, where people are moving fast, but no one's pushing each other out of the way. And I think one of the greatest lessons about this is teamwork, how people check their egos at the door and really pull together to pull it off. But You know, I saw people climbing over seats to get out. So there's multiple pathways. And

0: It's one of the things I talk about is, you know, in times of a crisis, it's amazing how God opens up pathways for you. The skills Captain Sullenberger had to use that day was gliding a plane. The skill I had to use was swimming. That's when I jumped in and swam to the closest boat that I could find. It was the end of the wing. And when I got there, you know, I got my backside in, so they got kept me on climb, climb, climb, and I can't. Because at that point, I didn't have much strength left. But all of a sudden, I heard my mom talk to me again, you know, because the word she hated most of life was can't. And so, you know, I got one arm up, and I felt somebody grab it. I got the other arm up, I felt somebody grab it. To this day, I don't know who these two gentlemen are. But they pulled me on one of those ferries. And if you've ever been on New York Waterways Ferry, it's not just right there. It's maybe 6 to 8 feet up. These guys were pulling me up on this ferry. I don't know how they did it, but they threw me over the side. I'm sliding on the ice in the ferry. I don't even know where I'm at now. Now they're getting up, telling me, get up, get up. And I got to the side of the ferry, and I'm like, man, I made it. I made it. But that I didn't. That was really the moment for me. We talk about that moment when you think you're gonna die. That was one of the moments. Because I don't know if anybody has ever been in, like I was, in water for that long. But it takes everything out of you. I couldn't breathe. I was so cold. No one lost their heads that day on that plane. I think God's hands were all over that plane in many different ways. Whether you believe in a greater being or not, and I do, I think God's message that day was, I'm still here. As bad as things were in 2009 in this country, in the United States, maybe people needed to see a visual miracle to still believe that there's a greater being. And Canley, I think that's what happened that day.
1: There's no question that Flight 1549 could have ended in disaster. But was it a miracle? What we can say for sure is that for passengers like Dave Sanderson, divine intervention was certainly at play. Coming up, we'll continue our exploration of the power of prayer by interviewing Dr. Nitin Ron. Research the effects of prayer and faith on newborn babies. Stay tuned for more Mysteries of the Church. While Dr. Newberg has studied the effects of prayer on the brain, Dr. Nitin Ron, a neonatologist from New York's Methodist Hospital, has studied the effects of prayer and faith on the healing rate of humanity's most vulnerable members, newborn babies.
2: The energy of love is the strongest energy, I firmly believe, as a newborn baby doctor, that can exist on planet Earth. And I believe that prayer puts into us this energy by removing our conditioning, by removing our ego, so that we can express this uninhibited love. It actually makes us much more creative under stressful circumstances. That's because there is a part of the brain called the amygdala. This is responsible for the fight or flight response. And then what happens? There is a phenomenon called the amygdala hijack. It is hijacks the entire brain and prevents rational thinking, prevents love and compassion from coming out. At interviews, when we face interviews, yeah, our heart is pumping. The amygdala wants to take over and hijack the brain. And this is where prayer and mindfulness can definitely help by preventing the amygdala hijack. I really believe that prayer works. As a critical care physician, as a newborn baby specialist, I see life and death every day. Tiny premature babies, some of them are not even bigger than the size of your iPhone 6 Plus. And there are these devastated parents. They expect this perfect baby, this normal baby, and then suddenly the mom goes into premature labor, rushes into triage, delivers this little baby, and her whole world has collapsed around her. She can't even touch her baby, feel her baby. She sees this baby in an incubator, 8 wires, 10 alarms going off. I've noticed that sometimes, both for the mom and the dad, most of the time actually, one of the grounding influences can be prayer. I feel it's really very useful. It is a form of meditation, because what prayer does is it takes your mind away from your anxiety by putting all of this into the hands of a higher power. Prayer not only is useful for the parents themselves to calm them down and to give them some grounding, it also helps the babies. And this is because if you have a tiny little baby and the parent is jumpy, anxious, wide-eyed with pupils dilated and the hormones pumping, the baby senses the anxiety. But when the parents are much calmer, loving, kind, and compassionate, The babies really sense it. So in my experience, prayer definitely helps both the parents and the little babies in the long course that they may have in the intensive care unit.
3: We cannot fathom the divine will, nor do we know how that will works. What is most important, and we read this and pray it in the Psalms almost every day, is the need for trust and abandonment to that will. Very often, that abandonment will allow us to let go in time of suffering, when a person passes from this life to the next. In some extraordinary circumstances, that abandonment to divine will result in a total reversal of a seemingly impossible situation. How that occurs is known only in the divine will, in the divine presence. But the key thing is to surrender to that will, to give everything over to Him, and let God be God.
1: Scientific research has shown that prayer has the power to improve and even prolong our lives. And as we've seen, prayer also is something that people can cling to in life's most desperate moments, sometimes with miraculous results. But the true power of prayer lies elsewhere. According to Pope Francis, prayer is not a magic wand. Its power lies in its ability to help us say yes to God's will, even when that will contradicts our own. Thanks for joining us, and tune in next time as we unlock more Mysteries of the Church.

Lord of life, you who have given us the gift of water, source of fruitfulness, freshness, and hope. It quenches thirst, nourishes the earth, and heals wounds.

We thank you because it is also a symbol of your grace and love that renews us through baptism. Today, we ask you to teach us to safeguard it with gratitude, justice, and responsibility.

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We see with pain so many brothers and sisters who lack clean water, who walk for miles to find it, who become ill due to its scarcity.

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May our care for water be a sign of love for the Creator and a commitment to the lives of the poor, educating new generations to value and protect the Earth's resources. Amen.

0: I would say that, you know, having a spiritual director is very important for anybody. I think any Catholic could have a spiritual director. Is it necessary? I wouldn't say it's necessary, but is it helpful? Absolutely. A spiritual director helps us to see the workings of God within our lives. A spiritual director is able to help somebody really identify the movement of the Holy Spirit. I think any priest would be more than capable, because of his vocation, to be a spiritual director. So you can ask your priest if they would be open to be your spiritual director. Right. For a person approaching spiritual direction for the first time, I would say that what you want to do is go into the session with a good understanding of what you want to talk about, what you want to accomplish. So it's just like having an agenda for a meeting. Because that's the way, through your prayer beforehand, that you will get the greatest benefit. What a lot of spiritual directors would recommend is that, you know, from session to session, a person is keeping some kind of log or some kind of journal. For others, journaling is not something that they like to do or that they find helpful. However, even if you don't like to journal, kind of going through and making an evaluation of your own prayer life over the past few weeks or few months. This is what's happening in my prayer. And then through that, the spiritual director kind of will ask different questions, again, to see the presence and the movement of the Holy Spirit. What has a tendency to happen if you don't have a clear plan, our thoughts can kind of roam, and then we're getting into several different conversations. And again, that might not be the most helpful. We are body and soul. We are one whole person opening ourselves to the heart and mind of God. And that's what we're trying to really focus on in spiritual direction.
1: In the Gospel of John, Jesus tells his disciples that his flesh is true food and his blood is true drink. Though we can't see this reality with our eyes, we believe that at every Mass, the bread and wine truly become the body and blood of Jesus Christ.
2: For this is my body.
1: In Presencia, we'll look at stories of Eucharistic miracles, times when the reality of the true presence became perceptible to the senses. You'll hear about consecrated bread that began to bleed, wine that became blood, scientific studies which found human heart tissue in communion hosts, and more. Watch Presencia right here on Catholic TV.

Hi everyone, I'm Monet Souza. Thank you for joining us for the sixth episode of The Chosen, titled Indescribable Compassion. Immediately following this episode, myself, Bridie, and Aaron will be discussing some of our thoughts on the themes of the show. So please stay tuned for our discussion. But for now, enjoy episode 6 of The Chosen.

0: She was crazy. Just because I run a charity does not mean I have to buy rocks from every old lady.
1: Charity?
0: Just like everything Roman, it's part of business. We loan proceeds seized from criminals to the poor. And others. You're passing through. I do not recall seeing you before.
1: I come from Tyr. The mallet is carved of maple from Sidon. The chisels are bronze. The trowel is tin from Phoenician ore.
0: My. Why would anyone want to part with these?
1: I'm on my way to the Dead Sea.
0: Shalom, pilgrim. Lucky me. I do not often see items of such quality. If only they were not brought in by some stranger passing through.
1: They weren't stolen, if that's what you're saying.
0: I can justify 20 denarii.
1: You're joking, that's a fraction of what they're worth.
2: Hades and Styx!
3: I beg you.
2: Leper! You are marked! You couldn't just die! You had to take us all to hell! You were forbidden within 4 cubits! Take it and go!
1: I didn't mean you. Any harm. My tools were all I had left.
4: Leper!

0: Never knew those little skiffs could hold so many fish.
1: They can't. The weight of the catch and the sailors caused the boat to sink. They had to jump. They ended up filling two boats. Should we put this inside the booth?
0: No, they'll be here any minute.
1: At least you have your sword. Should I have a weapon?
0: This can't be the first time you've been saddled with a couple of months worth of...
1: 2 years and 7 weeks.
0: 2 years and 7 weeks?
1: Simon and Andrew were each granted 1 year gratis. That totals 1 year and 7 weeks plus another year less marital credit for Simon.
0: Okay, that...
1: Plus penalties.
0: That's good. And we're sitting ducks here. Just, you know, try to look natural.
1: I am natural. I look exactly how I feel.
0: Just try to act like a normal person under normal circumstances. Forget I said normal.
2: Gaius.
0: Yes, Marcus.
3: Thought it was a joke.
1: You could say it was comical when the men leapt from the boats.
3: Leapt from their boats?
1: They were sinking from the weight.
3: Told you it was made up. You can't catch this many fish that fast.
0: Captain, may we continue this conversation on the road?
2: Oh, Gaius. Don't tell me you're nervous about guarding a couple months' taxes.
4: I've just returned from questioning the man known as John the Baptizer while in Roman custody at length of Betin. Though his appearance is unconventional and his teachings ignorant, I've concluded he presents no material threat to Herod or to the public peace.
5: Order. The man has a following. We've heard as much from Brother Shmuel's testimony. Is that not a matter of concern?
4: I believe these followers are simply investigating as one would a loud noise. And on inspection, they will find that his words bear as much substance. He seeks attention. They do not gather on the Jordan to be immersed as we understand ritual cleansing. They stand in line because others are standing in line. They only legitimized him by ordering his detention. Very effort to keep him silent gives him a pedestal.
5: But Nicodemus, we issued no such order.
4: Oh? I was shown sworn statements from the arresting soldiers saying a Pharisee had ordered his detention. Perhaps they were mistaken.
6: It was me. I turned him in.
5: Brother Shmuel?
6: He who justifies the wicked and he who condemns the righteous are both alike an abomination to the Lord.
5: Quoting the Proverbs of Solomon is not an explanation.
6: I will not turn a blind eye to his sins, even when all others do.
5: What sins?
6: He called us a brood of vipers.
4: He uses coarse language to attract attention.
6: Do you know how vipers are born? They hatch inside their mothers. The law of Moses says you shall not hate your brother in your heart.
4: Were he a member of our congregation or our faction, we would admonish him. But he's not. He's a rogue who answers to no one.
5: Brother Shmuel, your rash actions have inflated the importance of a trivial outlier and drawn undue attention to our sect by Rome.
6: But he
5: and
6: is...
5: And I'm astonished that any student of the great and learned Nicodemus would have the temerity to bypass his approval.
4: I'll talk to him, Abedin.
5: You will defer to your teacher on all matters of polity and practice. Do I make myself clear?
6: Yes, Your Honor.
5: This council is adjourned.

0: Help me with this.
1: Good. You want this as well?
0: All?
2: I'm glad I'm not the only one.
3: No, I thought I was prepared for life on the road. You know, snakes, hunger, floods.
2: Yeah, the tour doesn't mention the blisters, huh?
3: But you never read the book on constant low-level aches?
2: A sermon and dust in your nose.
3: Right.
2: So, what'd you do before you met him?
3: I was on my way to join the 288.
2: The Jerusalem Temple Choir?
3: Yeah.
2: Right, okay. Yeah, I was Caesar's favorite gladiator.

0: Wow. I stand corrected.
1: Thank you.
0: It's clear why Jesus asked you to join him.
1: I don't know if anything's clear. You know, maybe I'll sing, maybe not. He's the only one who knows who I'll become. More than anything, he's a teacher, and we're his students.
2: Good boys. Simon. My mother is leaving. I'm escorting her back to Nazareth. I'll catch up with the others at our camp in Capernaum.
0: I understand. All right. I'll make sure everyone arrives safely.
2: I want you to go on ahead.
0: Ahead of the others?

0: You have some business to attend to at home.
1: Teacher, I can protect the others.
0: In time you will. The others don't have families. You do. Look at me. I'm leaving all this fun to escort my Ima.
1: Yes, Rabbi.

0: remarkable. For the first time in a year, quarterly collections will have exceeded pilot's projections. And if the fishermen are no longer fishing on Shabbat. Have an olive, Matthew. You earned it.
1: Thank you, Dominus.
0: Simon the cheat. Simon the fraud. Simon, the guy who delivered when it mattered most. I wonder if there's a way to make him do it again.
1: It wasn't Simon.
0: What if I told him it wasn't enough? He obviously performs well under pressure. And I do have a knack for creating stakes.
1: Simon wasn't responsible for this, Dominus.
0: Oh, I don't care who he conscripts into his schemes.
1: Forgive me, Dominus, if my report was unclear. There was a man.
0: Yes. You're a fine reporter, Matthew, but you're also a bit of a rube. I read your report. It's clear Simon and his accomplice tricked you.
1: But there were others.
0: Accomplices, fine.
1: To what end?
0: Who can say? Maybe Simon wanted the other fishermen off his back. You said yourself, word of his disloyalty had spread. Or maybe to spook anyone who'd fish on Shabbat. He is a wily one.
1: The fishermen have taken notice.
0: Oh, it couldn't have worked out better. Don't tell me you're spooked.
1: I am neither sophisticated nor subtle, Dominus. But I am observant. I detected no subterfuge. I recorded everything I witnessed, however impossible it seems.
0: You did well, Matthew. Fortunately, you have me to interpret for you.
2: Forgive me, Breeder. It's urgent.
0: No kidding.
2: King Herod's envoy approaches.
0: Spotted where?
2: Outside Gennesaret, riding north.
0: Captain, Silvius Gamalius, son of Senator Gamalius, will be arriving in 1 hour.
2: Yes, Dominus.
0: Prepare my guard for inspection.
3: Would you have stood there?
0: Things turned out very well with Simon, and I'm grateful. Gaius, I've reviewed your service records. You're Germanic.
4: My people were.
0: Powerful warriors, even if they did surrender.
4: I believe they sensibly joined the winning team, Dominus.
0: Sensibly.
4: My only allegiance is to Rome. I've trained to fight for her since I was a boy.
0: And now you will lead. I hereby promote you to the rank of Primi.
4: Thank you for this honor, Praetor.
0: Don't slobber. And Matthew, you're so wonderfully odd. Keenly intelligent, but it's your reactions to the world I love. Like right now. How you're not a stain on a cartwheel is a mystery we will have many moons to unravel, my new friend.
1: I saw no ruse or deception at the seashore, Dominus.
0: Because you have no guile. Give me your first reaction to this scenario. You will shortly be visited by a childhood rival whose father gave him everything while yours gave you nothing, and yet you've risen to a higher rank. You want to make it clear you won, that it's your meeting, even if he arrived unannounced.
1: I would show him my plans for infrastructure. Conquest is not simply conquering nations, but imposing a way of life.
0: Unbelievable. So simple. You're dismissed.
4: Thank you, Breeder.
5: Shalom. It's a beautiful day for picking flowers.
6: Well, if you like bilboa iris, lupine, and anemone, I sell them in the market.
7: Is that Egyptian?
6: Yes. I grew up there. My father was from Ethiopia.
7: Shaparnaya makamte anak. Shabu

0: I lived there when I was a boy.
1: Why were you there?
0: We had to leave Bethlehem when I was 2 years old because of Herod.
2: You lived in Bethlehem? During the massacre of the innocents?
0: I did.
2: I know the story. Herod had every child in the area under the age of 2 killed.
0: Yes, but it was very sad. Not to spoil this beautiful day or anything, huh? Come on.
3: It's a leper. Stay back. Cover your mouth. Don't breathe his air. Don't come any closer.
0: It's okay, John. It's okay. Rabbi, no. Rabbi,
3: you cannot. His disease, you can't.
4: Please. Please don't turn noise from me.
5: I won't.
4: Lord, if you are willing, you can make me clean. Only if you want to, I submit to you. My sister, she was a servant at the wedding. She told me what you can do. I know you can heal me if you are willing.

0: Thank you.
1: I knew it. I knew it. I knew it. What can I ever do?
2: No. Do not say anything to anyone.
1: You don't seek your own honor?
2: Please just do me this one thing.
1: But what do I tell people?
2: Go. Show yourself to the priest. Let them inspect you and see that you are cleansed. Make the proper offering in the temple as Moses commanded. And go on your way.
3: Where's an extra tunic? Just one of you. That's enough. Green is definitely your color. Not too shabby.

0: Okay.
1: Deputy!
0: Yeah?
1: Can you check the grapes, please?
0: I forgot. We no longer have anyone on raisin duty. Good talk. Salome!
1: What?
0: They're coming!
1: Dad, be careful!
2: Hello.

0: James? John?
1: Yes?
2: Yes. Ema?
0: Listen to him. Please. And stay by his side.
1: We will. We will.
3: It's a pleasure to meet you too, Salome. I'm Jesus of Nazareth.
0: Of course you are.
3: And hello again, Zebedee.
4: It's an honor, Rabbi.
1: Ema. Ema.
0: What are my manners? Please, come in.
3: Are you certain that there will be others joining us?
0: I insist. Everyone, please.
4: Oh, hey. Where is Simon?
2: He's taking care of some things at home. Andrew is getting him now.
4: Good. I thought maybe he got cold feet, or I'd have to go drag him out of the hammer.
1: Are you kidding? He's the teacher's pet.
2: You would hardly recognize him now.
5: May my meditation please you.

0: the wine. Oh. He introduced us to all of his friends. It really was unlike anything. We danced. He danced.
1: He danced?
0: Yes.
2: She's asleep. Breathing is labored but steady.
1: Okay, good.
0: That was some soulful singing, my man.
3: Most of the activities to the group. Anytime is cooking.
2: Don't tell him that I said that. What? Taxman!
4: Simon, Andrew.
2: I guess no one told you the good news.
3: We squared our debts with Quintus.
2: Isn't that great? So, go back to your cage and stop following us.
4: It's not you. I'm here about the man.
2: What man?
4: The man at the shore who made the fish appear.
2: Man on the shore. You saw no man on the shore. Do you hear
4: yes,
2: me?
4: Yes, I did. I was there. I saw.
2: And I bet the first thing you did was tell Rome, huh?
3: Simon.
4: They don't believe me.
2: You really are a traitor.
4: Simon!
2: Best for you to forget it.
3: Go home, Matthew.
4: They don't believe what I saw. But I do. I need to know. Am I deceived?
3: What good is our answer if you don't even listen to yourself?

0: Rabbi.
1: Welcome, Rabbi.
2: Greetings.
1: Everything is prepared, teacher. The scrolls of Isaiah and Malachi. Would you like us to get you any water, teacher? Or?
2: No, thank you. Actually, I'd like to do the readings a little later. Would you mind giving me a little time to myself?
1: Of course, teacher.
2: Shmuel, would you join me, please?
3: Salame didn't cook?
4: No.
5: Walnuts?
4: They're so good.
6: Oh, your herbs are beautiful. Rosemary, dill.
7: Mint, coriander, and sage for Sabadis indigestion.
8: Thank you for sharing that, dear wife. So, your father was a fisherman?
4: Carpenter.
8: Oh, is he back in Nazareth?
4: No, he's in heaven.
8: What was your father's lineage?
4: Josiah, father of Jeconiah at the time of the exile.
8: But before the exile, what tribe?
9: Abam.
8: I like genealogies. It's what we talk about.
7: I would imagine from the tribe of Judah, yes?
4: And why would you guess the tribe of Judah?
7: Well, are you having a party?
10: We've heard voices.
7: Mara, please come in.
11: Rabbi, these are our neighbors, Mara and Eliel.
7: Oh, we've heard about you.
4: Have you?
7: The parable of the net. I have a question about that.
3: Please, our master is tired. He's had a long day of walking.
4: It's all right. It's all right.
7: You said angels would come and separate the evil from the righteous. How soon do you think that they would come, Rabbi?
4: My friends and I recently returned from a wedding. The father of the bride was a man of great wealth, Abner. As the night got longer, near the end of the feast, what do you think the servants were doing back home?
3: Waiting, if they're good at their jobs.
4: Waiting where? In their rooms? In the kitchen?
6: At the gate.
4: Ah, at the gate. Doing what? Just standing there in the dark?
10: Holding lamps.
4: But why? Why wouldn't they just relax?
6: Because they don't know when he's coming back.
4: Suppose they figured the master was delayed in coming. So they took a nap on his bed, got drunk on his wine, and let their lamps burn down.
12: That's easy. They would be fired and then kicked out, called a name, and told that if they ever show their face around here again...
13: My friends, shalom, shalom.
6: We were just passing by and heard a familiar voice.
12: We heard about the wedding. Can you do that to the well by my house?
8: You know them?
4: Yes, Mary introduced them to me.
8: It's the ground. Why not?
11: You were saying, teacher?
4: Ah, yes. Thank you, James. The servants. So it will be at the end of all things. Neither the angels in heaven, nor the Son of Man, nor the day or the hour, but only the Father. So you must always be ready, with your lamps trimmed and burning brightly.
14: That's right. It's getting too crowded.
9: Don't worry about it. You know, Im and Abba love the company.
3: I'm not worried about them.
9: Oh. Yes. Okay. So what do you want to do?
3: My friends and I try to make sure the path out of your back garden is clear.
14: What do you think is going to happen?
3: Anything could happen. All these people, word spreading. Wrong people stop by.
9: Simon, you don't have to be his bodyguard. I think he can handle anything.
3: Yeah, well, he called me. And if we're not fighting the Romans yet, I want to do something until that time comes.
9: He called you to catch men.
3: I don't know what that means.
9: Exactly. And if he needed you to know what that meant, he would have told you. So just be you, okay? And hey, maybe you already know. So it would
2: be. Neither the angels in heaven. Well, my eyes are tired. Would you mind reading to me from the scroll of the prophet Isaiah?
15: Comfort, comfort my people, says our...
2: A little further down, a few lines.
15: A voice cries, in the wilderness, prepare the way of Adonai. Make straight in the desert a highway for our God.
2: And Who does that sound like?
15: The heretic John.
2: And what heresy do you find in those words, being that Isaiah said
15: them? The heresy is that John has appropriated Isaiah's words by taking a spiritual description of God in heaven and applying it to John's physical successor on earth.
2: Successor?
15: John said, "After me comes he who is mightier than I, the strap of whose sandals I am not worthy to stoop down and untie."
2: And?
15: God has no body. He cannot wear sandals. God cannot take human form. To say so is blasphemy.
2: And where does it say that God cannot take human form?
15: In the scroll of Deuteronomy. You saw no face the day Adonai spoke to you at Horeb.
2: Just because they saw no form doesn't mean God cannot take one.
15: In Exodus, you cannot see my face, for no man shall see me and live. This person would have to walk around with his face covered.
2: Ooh. So you would place limit

0: on the Almighty?
1: None that are not written in law.
0: And if God did something that you felt contradicted the Torah, would you tell him to get back in that box that you have carved for him? Or would you question your interpretation of the Torah?
1: When I was a student, I knew all your sayings. I read every word you wrote. Your teachings were so sturdy, so reasoned and pure.
0: We are still students, Shmuel. All of us. Our understanding will never be complete.
1: It frightens me that I can no longer predict your rulings.
0: And fear alone ensures we remain ignorant, asleep in the safety of rigid tradition. Take the Sadducees. They take the first five books, the Law of Moses, as inspired scripture. The rest, they disregard. To them, God stopped speaking when Moses died. Think of all they have missed. The Psalms of David, the stories of Ruth and Boaz, Esther and Mordecai. I don't want to live in some bleak past where God cannot do anything new. Do you?
1: Why is that your concern? God gave us his law. We must uphold it.
0: We can do both. Let's look to the ancient roads where the good way is and walk in it, as Jeremiah said, and still keep our eyes open to the startling and the unexpected. Can we agree on that?
1: Yes.
0: You and I. We can lead the others in this.
2: I beg your pardon, teacher of teachers.
1: What's happened?
2: A crowd has gathered in the east side to see a man preaching.
1: A Pharisee?
2: No, a common person. It's not John. Someone normal. He has commanded the attention of the entire area.
0: We will investigate.
3: So you think that because Pilate killed them, they must have been worse sinners than others?
4: I know Pilate wasn't doing it for that reason, but God must have been punishing them for something.
3: No, God does not see some as worse than others. All must repent or perish. You know of the tower in Siloam, which fell and killed the 18, yes?
4: Of course.
3: Do you think that they were worse than those who lived in Jerusalem? No, all must repent or perish.
5: I'm out of pistachios, walnuts, bread, and water. Can you please go next door and ask Deborah for some bread to feed this crowd? Deborah's at the door.
6: They're already being fed.
7: What about prayer?
3: What about it, Shula?
6: I don't like to pray out loud because I feel embarrassed around the leaders who know how to do it so much better.
3: Ah, big words don't matter. A lot of that's for show anyway. Don't worry about doing it in public. It's better to go into your room, shut the door, and pray to your Father who sees you in secret. The same is true for giving to the needy. Do not let your left hand know what your right hand is doing.
8: How could my right hand do something and my left hand not know?
3: I mean give generously. Without thinking about it. Do not do it for show, to impress others. Don't even congratulate yourself in private. Give in humility.
5: Come.
9: What was your last customer? Matthew. Hello?
10: I'm sorry, what?
9: How long has it been since you've had a customer?
10: I don't have customers.
9: When was your last citizen?
10: 1 hour, perhaps two.
9: Is there a Jewish holiday that I don't know about?
10: There are many you don't know about, Gaius.
9: Snap out of it. Marcus. Matthew, close the booth and go home.
10: It's not time yet.
9: There's a situation.

0: Situation. Lock up and get out of here.
1: What situation would require we abandon our post?
0: A mob in these slums.
1: I'm coming with you.
0: Excuse me?
1: I'm coming with you.
0: I said a mob of people. Matthew, I do not have time to protect you.
1: How do you think I survived the other 16 hours of the day?
0: I have no idea.
2: Which brings up a good point. All of you listening here, you're pretty decent people, yes? Pretty righteous, kind of. Not bad. Let me tell you a story.
3: There were two men that went up into the temple.
4: Excuse us.
3: One
4: please.
3: Of them, a Pharisee, the best of us, right? The other, the
5: hello, good to see you.
3: The worst, yes?
5: This is Jesus of Nazareth.
3: Pharisee,
5: he's listening,
3: standing by himself, goes inside to the temple and he prays this prayer.
5: You hear okay?
3: Yes.
5: He's amazing, huh?
3: God, I thank you that I am not like other men.
4: Excuse me.
3: Extortion.
4: Excuse us.
3: Unjust.
4: Please.
6: Where are you going?
4: Please, we need to see Jesus.
6: There's no room up there.
4: He's paralyzed from the waist down. He can't stand.
5: There is definitely no room then.
7: Simon, he deserves to hear Jesus as much as anyone else.
4: Hello again. I'm so glad I found you. My friend, you're here.
5: Look, why do you need to get closer?
4: I saw what your master did to the leper. I know what I saw.
6: Trying to keep that under wraps. For now. Look at this crowd. Imagine what we'd be
4: against. Please. Please. Help me get my friend to him.
5: Who's that company?
6: I'll talk to them. I'll talk to them.
4: Come with me.
8: What's going on here?
6: This is a peaceful gathering.
0: That is what the Maccabees said.
8: They're blocking the road.
6: I'll move them. They haven't been told where to stand yet.
3: Finally, he said to himself, even though I don't fear God, because this widow keeps bothering me, I will see that she gets justice so that she does not wear me out.

0: sorry, there's too many people.
1: But you know him. Can't you get us any closer?
0: I don't want to interrupt the teacher by causing a scene.
2: What if you were me?
1: Wouldn't you want your friends to make a scene?
0: Who was he once?
1: What about the roof?
3: When the Son of Man, will he find faith on the earth?
4: Wait. I just wanted to hear the teacher teach.
5: Psst. Up here. It's okay. Come up.
4: How did you get up there?
5: We climbed the ladder. It's easy.
3: So this is how God holds the gods.
4: Thank you.
6: Where are your parents? I see, okay. Okay, well, the man speaking is called...
5: Jesus of Nazareth.
7: We know him.
3: This is how God clothes the grass of the field, which is here today, and thrown into the fire tomorrow. How much more will he clothe all of you?
2: Excuse me.
8: Quiet. We're trying to listen.
2: Do you know who you are talking to?
9: Now.
2: Did you hear his disrespect?
9: Remember the Red Quarter? We're out of our element here.
2: But we have to find out who is teaching. Look at this crowd.
9: All the more reason to be cautious.
2: Rabbi. It's her.

0: memory restored. I only heard your report, not seen her for myself. She's a different person.
1: Why is she here?
2: A city on a hill cannot be hid. And if it were nighttime, Zebedee wouldn't light his lamp and put it under a basket. He'd put it on the stand where it could light us all.
3: Jesus of Nazareth! I saw what you did to the leper on the road this morning. My friend has been paralyzed since childhood. He has no hope but you. Please, do for him what you did for the leper.
4: That's a rope!
5: Put it back, man!
3: If you are willing, Rabbi, I know you can do this.
0: Get out your tablet at least.
5: Harry! Is he in danger?
4: I don't know. No, I don't think so.
5: He's got room in there?
4: Yes.
5: Can you believe we're really here for this?
4: Yes.
6: Down.
7: By whose authority do you teach? Answer me.
3: If you are willing, Rabbi, you know you can.
7: Hey, I'm talking to you. By whom do you teach? Certainly not the authority of any rabbi from Nazareth. Where did you study?
8: Your faith is beautiful. Son, take heart. Your sins are forgiven. Who is this who speaks blasphemies? Who can forgive sins but God alone? Right. But I ask you, which is easier to say? Your sins are forgiven, or rise up and walk? It's easy to say anything, no? But to show you, and so that you may know that the Son of Man has the authority on earth to forgive sins, I say to you, my son, rise. Pick up your bed.

Easy does it.

go on.

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0: Mary, wait.
1: You saw it.
0: I saw a paralytic walk past me on his 2 feet.
1: You asked me before if I knew his name. Now everyone knows his name. And I fear for his safety.
0: I mean no trouble to him. No dishonor.
1: Your friends tried to have him arrested.
0: They're jealous. They're afraid. But I'm not. I promise. Mary, please. I need to talk to him.
1: I follow him, not the other way around. He doesn't tell anyone his plans.
0: Will you ask him for a meeting in secret, under cover of night? At a place of his choosing. I don't care if it's a ravine or a cave or even a tomb. I just need to speak to him. Please, Mary.

0: I'm Dallas Jenkins, creator of The Chosen. Thank you so much for watching. You know, I'm standing on the set of season 2 of The Chosen right now. We intend to do 7 seasons of this show, and you can help us get there. If you want to know more, please check out the free Chosen app or go to thechosen.tv.
1: Welcome back, everybody. I hope you've been enjoying season 1 of The Chosen. We just watched episode 6, and there's so many beautiful themes that are in this episode that I get to discuss with Bridie and Aaron. So I'm really happy that you both are here, and I'm excited to talk about the miracles that we see happening, the way that Jesus is really starting to bring a crowd. You know, the last episode was the first miracle that Jesus performed, the wedding feast at Cana, turning water into wine. And now he's kind of gaining traction on his following pretty quickly. But we're just even seeing to the humility and compassion that the humility we need to exercise in order for Christ to heal these people in scripture, but also for our own lives. So tell me some initial thoughts that you two have from this episode.
2: Well, I love that they're not wasting any time, right?
1: Exactly.
2: We come in and he just had the wedding feast, and then now he's being brought forth and it's happening in real time.
1: Yes.
2: So I love that now we get to observe what actually happened here and all the healings that Christ was performing, and asking these questions for ourselves, like, why did he do this in such a way? Why was this set up? And if you've gone through all the different episodes that we've spoken about already, you get to notice just the themes and the way even that they're able to produce this, and how they're trying to keep so much of it as real and authentic as possible.
1: Right.
2: And just to go back to one of the older episodes when we were talking about the children, I love to see the children who already know Jesus, right? Like, they know him, they love him, they trust him. They scale a wall, a ladder, and then they go up and they're just sitting, eating apples, eating nuts, watching what he's doing, because they already believe in him. They're already there. Mm-hmm. I loved that. And I try and take that into a meditation now too, where I just want to sit back and watch what Christ is able to do, but then they're also going to be the ones that are going to tell of other people.
1: Like, exactly.
2: The younger generations are the ones that are going to see this firsthand and then carry it on within their families.
1: Mm-hmm. Right, I agree with you. That's beautiful, Bridie. Aaron, what about yourself? Some initial thoughts from this episode.
3: Yes, you hit the nail on the head with how fast things start to happen. Mm-hmm. At the end of the last episode, as Jesus is performing the miracle, there's this kind of voiceover talking about how when something gets set in motion, it is almost unstoppable. And the next episode is, it's in motion. Here we go.
1: Right, exactly.
3: And what I find awesome about The Chosen is I'll see a scene depicted in a certain way that is very real, something I can, like, was only in my imagination. Now I'm seeing it on screen.
1: Yeah.
3: And then I'll, like, bop into the Bible and be like, let me see how close they were. How much artistic liberty were they taking here? Mm-hmm. And I'm always surprised at how close it is. And even the quotes, just the way the actors say the words, oftentimes it's word for word. It's just the inflection allows me to connect a little better.
1: Exactly.
3: So one of my really good friends has told me that The Chosen is a reflection. It's a kind of artistic meditation. And once I viewed it that way, it's kind of opened some doors for me.
1: That's beautiful. That's great. Even like you were saying, you know, when we read through scripture and we hear of the healing of the paralytic man being raised down into the room where Jesus is, I always just read that and I was like, oh, wow, that's pretty cool. Like, they just had to, like, pop a hole through the roof. Like, that's pretty much it. But seeing visually that scene of that urgency of the paralytic man's friends, of we know Jesus is in there and we know he can heal and we're gonna get to him. Like, I don't care how busy it is, I don't care how many people there are, I don't care that Romans are coming, rabbis are questioning, we're getting to him. And even that faith, that act of humility of we know our friend's not gonna get healed on his own, we're gonna need Christ to help us. And just how Mary Magdalene first helps, how they're like traveling all throughout, and even just they're rushing through, they're popping open, and the look of Christ when he looks up, he's like, you know, he knew what was happening, but you still allowed to see that humanity aspect of him of, oh my goodness, like someone's coming through the roof. All right, let's go. But just the beautiful exchange of words when Jesus says to the woman who's helping bring her friend down, he says, your faith is beautiful. Mm. And it takes great acts of faith and trust to allow the Lord to work and to heal certain aspects of our life. And that is exactly what this episode is showing. You know, whether it's the Ema who is sick and having trust she's gonna be okay, or the paralytic man of he will be healed and he will be able to walk. So how did that resonate with the two of you of just this profound act of faith of, yes, mm-hmm. Jesus, I know you can heal and you're gonna heal this person right now?
2: Yeah, I could see that very clearly when we were talking about the Ema, mm-hmm. Mainly too, because that was something that Simon was very concerned about with going to be leaving his wife and the Ema in order to go right. off pretty soon. So with that, I'm sure there was such a consolation for Peter that not only was Jesus able to fill his boat with abundance, mm-hmm. but then he was also able to perform a healing and to really just take care of a concern that Peter

0: would have had, yes, leaving his family in, mm-hmm, order to follow Christ. So exactly. It's a beautiful representation of Jesus will call us to follow, and it will not be easy, but he will make it possible.
1: Right. Aaron, similar thoughts or something different?
2: Yeah, for me, I really connected with the leper at the beginning and the paralytic. Mm. The paralytic's face, when Jesus is speaking to him, and to see his just bewilderment when his legs start working.
1: Yeah.
2: I felt like I was in the room. Mm-hmm. I think it's impossible not to cry when you see something like that. And that's just the wonder and the magic of the series, I think. It's just the high quality in which they're depicting these and putting us in that room.
1: Exactly. Yeah. And even, you know, to go back to the children sitting on the ledge, that's a really beautiful space to be because you have a great overview of, mm-hmm, what's happening, but you're further enough away where you're like, I'm trusting what's happening, so I'm not going to be right up in its face. But even on the opposite end, the Romans and the rabbis who are right at the door, what are you doing? I don't understand. This isn't allowed. How are you healing in the name of our God? You know, this is heretical. This is not allowed. And then the Romans, break this up. This is causing unrest, and you're kind of, you know, working with the status quo that things should be as is, and you're disrupting that, this man that they call Jesus of Nazareth. Mm-hmm. So have there been times in either of your lives where you have found yourself like the Romans or the rabbis, where you're like, what are you doing? Why are you healing that person but not that person? Or this questioning or lack of trust in the Lord? One
2: that
1: to think about.
2: That is a deep question, yeah. There's many times I felt like I had been the Pharisee. Mm. For sure. And you know, God's grace is sitting there right in front of me, and I'm saying, oh no, this is my understanding of, mm-hmm, of this reading or, yeah, this. And, you know, those Pharisees really thought they had a grasp on the truth. So I think I have to humble myself many, mm-hmm, times to be like, yes, I don't fully understand this. I have to let God talk to me.
1: Exactly. Mm-hmm. Bridie?
0: Oh yeah. There have been so many instances, and it's true. Like, we are humans, so we want to know, mm-hmm, and even if it's just the desire to know God more, but what are we grasping for, and what are we allowing in knowledge to be given to us? Yes. So yes, I've identified with the Romans quite often, just being like, what's going on, what's happening, what is this scenario right here going to fuel into? Because, mm-hmm, right, they didn't want upset or unrest, because, right, then they would have to, they're military. They would have to militarily take over what was going to happen. So they're seeing it through that lens. How often are we like, I'm going to have to show up, and I'm going to have to take care of what's going to happen because of the repercussions, instead of trusting?
1: Exactly. And I think that's what it's all about. This episode really shows to all of us how we are called to trust and humble ourselves. So I'm going to give you a challenge at home. Pray the litany of humility. The Lord will definitely give you that humility you're looking for. And then we can be very much like that woman who brings her friend into the roof to be healed. So this day, may God give us the humility we're looking for.

Welcome to Daily Living with Father Chapin, where we consider God's Word and how we might be able to apply it into our daily living. Yes, my friend, that is what we do. Sometimes the Bible can be a bit confusing, so we bust it down like a fraction. We're asking questions. Questions like, what do these Gospels have to do with me? That's what I want to know. How can I take these Gospels and apply them into my daily living so that I can become a reflection of God?

0: love to a world that, let's face it, it could use a bit more love, don't you think? I mean, take a look around. There's a lot of bad news bears out there. How can I take the good news of Jesus Christ as we find him in his gospels and apply it into our daily living so that we can be a tool in the hand of God making present his kingdom, not someday, but today and every day. And that's what this show is all about. And I'm so glad that you could join us. We got a good one, but you know, before we get into our program today, I often have people write me notes or emails or letters and ask me, what is that big red Bible that you're using? Because you know, I'd like to get that translation so I can follow along. Well, first of all, this is not a Bible. This is what is called the Book of the Gospels. So it's not like a normal Bible. All it has are the Gospels of every Sunday. So as we've talked about many times before, the church has three cycles. Cycle A, which is Matthew. Cycle B, which is Mark. And cycle C, which is Luke. And we use John every year. So, like, for example, today we're reading from the 26th Sunday in Ordinary Time. So the A cycle would be on this page. You see that? So that's just the gospel itself. And then this would be the B for the 26th, and then this would be the C, and then we go, of course, to the 27th. So anyway, what do you say I quit yipping about this and we just get on into our scripture? Today, we're hearing from the Gospel of Matthew. Jesus said to the chief priests and the elders of the people, "What is your opinion? A man had two sons. He came to the first and said, 'Son, go and work in the vineyard today.' He said in reply, 'I will not,' but afterwards changed his mind and went. The man came to the other son. He gave the same order. He said in reply, 'Yes, sir,' but did not go. Which of the two did the father's will?" They answered, "The first." Jesus said to them, "Amen, I say to you, tax collectors and prostitutes are entering the kingdom of God before you. When John came to you in the way of righteousness, you did not believe him. But tax collectors and prostitutes did. Yet even when you saw that, you did not change your minds and believe in him." The gospel of the Lord. Well, it's short, but it packs a lot of punch. This is Daily Living. I'm Father Chapin. You hang out. We'll be right back, and we're going to talk about this gospel and a few other things along the way here as we consider God's word and how we might be able to apply it into our daily living.
1: Hi, this is Father Chapin, host of Daily Living with Father Chapin. It is such a pleasure to be able to come into your home each and every week and share the good news, but it's a bit expensive. So I would ask you to consider grabbing a piece of paper and a pencil, and at the next break, I'm going to share with you some details how you can become a partner with Daily Living. And together, we can take the good news to a lost world. What do you say we get back to the show?
0: Welcome back to Daily Living. Today, we're in the 21st chapter of Matthew, picking up at verse 18, with a father and two sons. Now, this father, very much like last week, is a landowner, and his land is a vineyard. And today, he's asking both his sons to go work in the vineyard. Now, that first son says no, but he thinks better of it, and he changes his mind, and he goes. Now, the second son says, "Yes, sir," but does nothing. Now, let me just say before we get started that while this parable is indeed directed towards the Pharisees and the elders of the people and ends with a warning, this parable should very much also serve as a warning to us who claim to believe in the one true God. As it begs the question, what about you? What about me? What are we doing, if anything, to tend to our Father's vineyard? Because I gotta say, as I look around these days at how Christianity is generally presented to this world, I gotta tell you, sometimes it's almost unrecognizable. Remember, it was a while back, we were talking about the wheat and the weeds. In case you missed that one, it was about how another landowner, who like our Father today, represented God, sowed good seed in his field. And that field, like our vineyard today, represented the world. Now, if you recall, an enemy came and sowed weeds among his wheat. Now, that enemy, of course, represented Satan. And if you recall, he came while everyone was sleeping. And let me tell you, the evil one continues to sow weeds within our sleeping world, which unfortunately includes our church, because much of Christianity seems to be asleep. It's like we're people lining up at a cafeteria, piling up our trays with nothing but desserts, and then taking a good nap. I mean, this is a current state of Christianity, napping after a good dose of sugary words. Jesus loves me, this I know, because the Bible tells me so. I love you, you love me, all together now. All you need is love, and we can live our best life now. But how does this line up with enter through the narrow gate? For wide is the gate and broad is the road that leads to destruction. Or how about Luke when he says strive to enter through the narrow door? Because many, I tell you, will try to enter, but will not be able to. Now, the Greek word here for strive is agoismai, which is where we get the word agonize or strain. Like a woman giving birth, begging the question, are we striving to enter the narrow gate? Or as Paul wrote, are we working out our salvation with fear and trembling? Because maybe it's just me, but from where I'm sitting, doesn't seem like we are. Seems like many of us are practicing a cafeteria Christianity, where you take what you want and you leave the rest. And as we're standing in this cafeteria line, we hear things like, well, I don't really like Brussels sprouts, or I think I'm going to pass on the liver and onions because I'm saving up for the peach cobbler. But you know what you never hear in this line? You will never hear anything about sin. You will never hear anything about judgment, and God forbid, nothing about hell. It seems that, theological cotton candy, right? Well, anyway, we're in the 21st chapter of Matthew, and this chapter begins with Jesus entering into Jerusalem, and he's riding on a donkey, with people lining up on the side of the roads, laying out palm branches for him to walk on, shouting things like, Hosanna in the highest, blessed is he who comes in the name of the Lord. Everybody's excited, but soon these same people will be crying, crucify, crucify. And when Jesus gets to the temple, he walks in, looks around, and cries out, my house is to be a house of prayer, yet you have made a den of thieves, and almost single-handedly starts a riot as he begins to overturn the money changer tables. Now, this must have been quite a scene, and I'm sure it drew the ire of the religious leadership. Now, the following day, as he's returning to the temple, he's hungry, and he sees this fig tree side of the road, and he goes over to the fig tree to get some figs, but the fig tree has no fruit. And he gets irritated, and he curses the fig tree, which I gotta say,

0: I've never seen him curse anything. But we're going to get back to this because this fig tree is deeply connected with our gospel today. So Jesus shows up at the temple the next day, and the chief priests and the elders, well, you know, they meet him at the door, okay? And they're, understandably, they're very upset. And they ask him, by what authority do you do these things? Who gave you this authority? And this is big. Authority, this whole issue of authority, again, very connected with our gospel today. Whose authority am I under? You know, I remember years ago, I was babysitting my niece, Ava. I think she was maybe four. And when you're babysitting a four-year-old, your primary job is to keep them from hurting themselves, right? So I'm looking after Ava, and she's playing with all her toys, and they're strewn out all over the floor. And so I say to baby Ava, I say, you know, baby Ava, mama's coming home. She's not going to be really happy with all these toys on the floor. You better pick them up. And she stood there, and she looked up at me. She put her hands on her little hips, and she said, you're not the boss of me. She's four. I'm thinking, where did she learn that? She didn't learn it. It's in her, just as it is in you and me. You're not the boss of me. And hidden in this cry lies a deeper question. Who is the boss of me? Is it me or is it Jesus? Who is the highest authority in my life? Again, is that me or is that Jesus? Does Jesus have authority over me? And I have to say, if we're being brutally honest here, the answer is, well, it depends. I mean, when it comes to dessert, I'm all in. But Brussels sprouts, I don't know. And I'm definitely passing on the liver and onions. This is Daily Living. I'm Father Chapin. You hang out, we'll be right back. And we'll continue to talk all about this gospel and how we can apply it into our daily living.
1: 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What do you say we get back to the show?
0: Welcome back to Daily Living. Jesus said to the chief priests and the elders of the people, what is your opinion? Man had two sons. He came to the first son and said, son, go and work in the vineyard today. He said in reply, I will not. But afterwards, changed his mind and went. The man came to the other son, gave the same order. He said in reply, yes, sir, but did not go. Which of the two did the father's will? So, the first son says no, but then, you know, he starts to feel bad about it, feels guilty, changes his mind, and he goes. While the second son, probably standing at attention at the time, saluting, yes, sir, but he does nothing. So the first son publicly insults his father, only to later privately honor him, while the second son publicly honors his father, only later to privately insult him. So, I mean, they're both bad. I guess the question is who's worse, but what's going on? What is Jesus trying to teach us here? What is the deeper meaning of this parable? And how can

we apply this into our daily living? Well, I think that the hinge upon which this entire lesson swings can be found when after the first son says, I will not.

So it's not just simply agreeing with you. It's my whole perspective is now becoming your perspective. And that's what's going on with his first son. His mind becomes the mind of the Father, which, as we have noted, the Father is representing God. So this is metamelomai. Now, that word is closely related to another Greek word, metanoia, which means repent. Not a word you're going to hear in the cafeteria line. Metanoia is a change in direction. I was going this way, wasn't working too good, so now I'm going to turn and go this way. So it implies movement, it implies action. It's a verb. You got to do something. And what you got to do is not only change your thinking, metamelomai, but also change your direction, metanoia. So that's what's happening with his first son. After his father asked him to go work in the vineyard, he says no, starts feeling bad about it, has that change of mind. In other words, he was thinking about it, and instead of agreeing with himself, he becomes convicted and agrees with his father. He has metamelomai, but then the most important thing happens. He turns. He repents. He metanoias. He has a change in direction. Because, my friend, it's one thing to change your mind, and that can happen, but that's all in your head. That can happen on a Sunday morning. You can be moved by the words. You can have a metamelomai. But do you metanoia? Three frogs sitting on a log on the banks of a pond on a hot summer day. One frog decided to jump in the pond. How many frogs are left on the log? Two? No. Three. He had only made the decision to jump in. He hadn't done anything yet. Hear me when I say, my friends, this is not about your thinking. This is not about your speaking. This is about what are you willing to do about it. Jesus said to them, "Amen, I say to you, tax collectors and prostitutes are entering the kingdom of God before you. When John came in the way of righteousness, you did not believe in him, but the tax collectors and the prostitutes did. And even when you saw that, you did not later change your minds and believe in him." So I have a question. What exactly was John's way of righteousness that they didn't believe? Well, remember how we were talking about authority? And how the religious leadership had approached Jesus and asked him, by what authority are you doing these things? And Jesus had countered with a question. He said, I'll tell you by whose authority I do these things. But first, let me ask you a question. By whose authority did John do his baptism? Was it from man or was it from God? Now, this was a brilliant question, because it put them in a pickle, because they can't say it was from God, because if so, then why didn't they follow him? But they can't say it's from man, because the people regarded John as a prophet from God. So like any good politician, they don't answer the question. But what does Jesus mean when he says John's way of righteousness? Well, John's way of righteousness was his baptism. And the authority of his baptism was revealed how? I'll tell you how. When tax collectors and prostitutes, after getting dunked by John in the muddy waters of the Jordan, came out changed. But despite that, the chief priests and the elders, they refused to see it. They would not change.

change their hearts. They did not have a metamolami, because, as Isaiah said, their hearts were hardened. Much like that fig tree. Oh yeah, I told you we were going to get back to this, okay? They looked really good on the outside, but they bore no fruit. My friends, the fig tree represents the second son. And so many of us who might look real good on the outside, but there's no change, and therefore there's no fruit. There might be an occasional metamelomai, okay, but there's no metanoia. We might give the appearance of being spiritual and devoted to Jesus, but we're just full of leaves and we don't bear fruit. That demonstrates that we are truly devoted to the authority of Jesus as we cry out, "You're not the boss of me." Is that you? Are you attending to your vineyard these days? The purpose of a vineyard is to bear fruit. God made you for a purpose, and that purpose is to bear fruit. And just as the grapevine was created by God to bear grapes, and the fig tree is designed by God to bear figs, you were created to bear the fruit of love, the fruit of joy, the fruit of peace, patience, kindness, the fruit of faithfulness, gentleness, self-control. But understand this, unlike the grapevine and the fig tree, who have no say in the matter, no grapevine ever woke up one day and said, "You know, I'm tired of bearing grapes. I think I'm going to bear olives today." No fig tree woke up and said, "You know, you're not the boss of me. Today I'm going to produce apples." We, as human beings, are a different type of tree because we have free will, which can unleash that primal cry, "You're not the boss of me." Man had two sons. He came to the first and said, "Son, go and work out in the vineyard today." He said in reply, "I will not." But afterwards, he changed his mind and he went. The man came to the other son, gave the same order. He said in reply, "Yes. Yes, sir." But he didn't go. Which son are you? Yes, my friends. We are all called to bear fruit. But let me tell you something. In and of ourselves, we cannot do this. Not on our own. But if we turn our will, which is what we think, and our lives, which is what we do, over to the authority of Jesus, He will produce the fruit through you that God has designed you to bear. If, like that first son, you've been saying no for a while, but you're kind of thinking about it, maybe having a change of mind, maybe having a change of heart, if that is you, it's time to change your direction. And let me tell you, when you finally submit your life completely to Christ and come under His authority and allow Him to drive your bus, there will be no more taking what you want and leaving the rest. There will be no more just loading up on desserts, as His will become the most important thing in your life. And you will
bear much fruit. Time to get out in that vineyard. Got some work to do. And all we got to do is stay connected to the vine. You know, every day in this country, somebody does something nice for somebody else. Today, why don't you let that somebody be you? Because the best vitamin for a Christian is B1. This is Daily Living. I'm Father Chapin. Hope you can come back next week and we'll do it again. Until then, I hope you let God live in your life. And I bless you in the name of the Father and of the Son and of the Holy Spirit.

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2: 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I've been looking at the trailers for months. 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
3: Hi, everyone. I'm Kevin Elson. We have a treat for you this week as we make a return to Our Lady of Victory Basilica and National Shrine in Lackawanna, New York. This incredible basilica was built by an extraordinary man, Venerable Monsignor Nelson Baker. This basilica and the charity work that was and continues to be done in this area is a testament to this humble priest. So please join us to see the beauty of this basilica and learn more about Father Baker on Catholic TV, America's Catholic television network.
4: Hello, I'm Bishop Reed. Join me throughout the course of every day and evening in praying and meditating upon the mysteries of the Holy Rosary of the Blessed Virgin Mary right here on the Catholic TV Network.

The Renaissance was chock full of polyphonic music, or music with multiple vocal lines sounding at once. And it was beginning to run alongside chant as standard repertoire for the church's liturgy. And that was only the beginning. Polyphonic settings of the Mass Ordinary were becoming more and more complex, rich in choral texture and soaring in range. But right up there with Mass composition was the motet, a piece of scripture or other religious text set to polyphonic music for use in the Mass, just as hymns and songs are today. The essential genre of the motet is our sacred note for today. Don't go away.

Welcome back to the show. This is On a Sacred Note. I'm Stephanie Sconia, and I couldn't help but return to St. Paul's Parish in Harvard Square today to talk about a genre that pervades the liturgical music program here, the motet. The motet is a critical genre in our tradition, but we tend to forget that it underwent many changes in its beginning stages before it could be even consistently defined. At the time of its inception, circa 1200 or so, the motet served as a sacred text set in polyphony, which we began to talk about last time through the birth of organum. Carried over from organum into the early motet is the importance of the tenor line at the bottom of the musical texture, sustaining a Latin word or phrase.

0: Now, two or more upper voices would expand on the meaning of the Latin text in the tenor, in the bottom voice. This text in the upper voices would commonly be in the vernacular language. So at the beginning of the motet's development, you had not only two texts going on at the same time, but two different languages. Over time, the motet started to move beyond the walls of the church and became more and more secular. And this accounts for the variety of styles and voices that were written into motets in this time, the medieval period and early Renaissance. For our purposes, we're going to fast forward into the 1400s. After some standardizing and development, we see the motet rising to the same level of importance as the settings of the Mass Ordinary. To counteract the motet's blurring with secular folk melodies and themes, however, composers made a conscious effort to write motets fully intended for liturgical use. And so they began to be consistently all in Latin, so no vernacular text on top of the Latin. Guillaume Dufay was an early champion of this genre, followed solidly by Josquin des Prez in the 1400s. Dufay's work carries with it the sounds of the medieval period, both in the harmonies that were favored at the time, but also with its strong connection to Gregorian chant. Early motets would often include lines of chant which broke up the sections of polyphony. The listener would pick up on the chant and be reminded of what text and theme is being sung. Josquin des Prez bridged the medieval and Renaissance periods with a beautiful foretaste of the most performed early music of the church next to chant, Renaissance polyphony. With his compositional style and mastery, we see the advent of an expressive and text-driven polyphony. Unlike the more mathematical medieval organum that we took a look at last time, this more mature choral writing involves vocal lines that are even more independent. In other words, each voice has a melody of its own that rises and falls with the emphasis of the text. In short, we might describe the polyphony of the Renaissance as having more pathos, more majesty, and a deeper consideration of the mood of the text being sung. So this is where Josquin thrives. We know that he was born somewhere in northern France and bounced around to various places for musical employment in the late 1400s, including the court of King Louis XI of France, the Sistine Chapel in Rome, and several other Italian city-states, so a pretty impressive career. He ended up in Ferrara, which was ruled by a prominent duke named Hercules. Hercules was not only an amazing soldier and keen ruler, but he was a deeply devout Catholic and hired an unprecedented amount of singers and organists for his chapel, and Josquin was a welcome addition. Josquin even composed a mass setting in honor of his employer, the Duke, and also wrote tons of other masses, motets, and secular songs. One of his most famous motets is a setting of the Ave Maria, excellent for use on Marian feast days and during Advent. His music was known to be carefully crafted, again, to show the affect or mood of the text. The 16th century brought us Orlando de Lassus, or Orlando de Lasso in Italy, another huge sacred music composer working in Munich during the aftermath of the Protestant Reformation. You might say that Lassus's music is more compact. He accomplishes a great deal of harmonic intensity and unexpected musical changes in a small amount of space. His music is bold, creative, and highly expressive. He continues the trend of allowing the words and the moods of the text to direct the musical composition, in many instances employing word painting, where a composer will illustrate the meaning of the word through the music set to it. For example, if the words are the opening of Psalm 130, "Out of the depths I cry to thee, O Lord," a composer might begin the motet on low, soft notes, then add voices one by one, raising the intensity and volume and rising the pitch over the course of the phrase, so we get the sense of a person crying out louder and louder from the depths of his soul. By the time the Protestant Reformation broke out and immediately after, the motet reached maturity and continued to be a staple of liturgical music for the centuries to come. After the break, we're going to visit again with John Robinson to look into how the genre of the motet enriches musical life here at St. Paul's. Stick around after that to hear some early Renaissance motets and luxuriate in this too often forgotten soundscape. We'll be right back.
1: Hi, everyone. I'm Jay Fadden. On behalf of the entire staff of Catholic TV, we'd like to thank you for the great success of the telethon, because without you, none of this would be possible.
2: Yeah, it was a great 2 days, wasn't it? And you know, every year you go into it, you don't kind of know what to expect. But we kind of know that the people will come through, and they certainly did this time around. I want to thank all the performers that came in. We had some great entertainment, had some great videos that showed all the things that we're doing throughout the course of the year. It was great, great 2 days.
3: 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For all of this, we say thank you and God bless you.

0: Hi, I'm Father Eric Caden, the director of the Office of Vocations here in the Archdiocese of Boston. 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Thank you.
1: Returned, and I'm joined once again by the wonderful John Robinson. Thanks for joining us again, John.
2: Thank you very much. Great to be with you.
1: Of course. So I want to remind our viewers a little bit about you in case they missed when you were on the show before. So you actually grew up as a choir boy and then did a lot of organ stuff in England, sort of working your way up the ranks. So how did that experience in England in such an immersive church setting prepare you for your role here at St. Paul's in both the church and the choir school?
2: Yeah, so I learned so much there. I learned everything I know really about conducting and playing the organ and repertoire too. So thinking about where I learned about motets and anthems and things, it was definitely that first-hand experience as a choir boy that started me on that path of experiencing some of the greatest music in the world and being able to be part of that every day.
1: Yeah, you were exposed to so much repertoire, I'm sure. Yeah, so you can bring that to your training here. So today we were tackling the genre of the motet, which of course has just spanned the millennia of church tradition. And it's hard to pinpoint it kind of in the Middle Ages because of its early development. So how often do you program motets here? At what points of the Mass? And who's your favorite composer?
2: Well, Sunday morning we program a motet at the offertory and a motet at the communion after the proper chant at the communion then. And every day here we program a motet that the boys sing at the communion. So when I say a motet, I mean often they will have words in English, so technically I suppose that becomes an anthem, but
1: oh, yes.
2: I know that there's a lot of, we can talk about that, there's a lot of crossover between motets and anthems.
1: Yeah.
2: Favorite composer is impossible, I don't know at all. I love conducting Poulenc.
1: Oh, so interesting. I was going to ask you what time period, both that you usually program here, but also what your favorite is.
2: So absolutely, so everything really from Josquin through Palestrina and the Renaissance, Purcell, the Restoration, and then Bruckner and Brahms and all of that into the 20th century.
1: So it's all fair game.
2: Yeah.
1: So did the form of the motet basically stay the same over the years, like once it's sort of standardized in the late Renaissance?
2: I think it's a very rich history, I think, isn't it? I think it begins, as you said, coming out of plain chant and plain song and starting with organum and then evolving slowly through the Renaissance. It's often interlinked with the Mass very closely, isn't it? So you think about the Missa Quam Gloriosum, for example, of Victoria, and that you have the motet, which is an intrinsic part of that Mass, and then the Mass is based all around the motet, so that the theme is pervading all aspects of the liturgy.
1: Yeah, that's interesting about how composers would use the motet melody in their Masses.
2: Exactly, yeah.
1: So how would they do that? How can you tell that that's happening in a Mass?
2: Well, I suppose if you know that, if you recognize the introit of the Mass, you'll recognize snippets of it occurring in other parts of the Mass as well.
1: Yeah.
2: But sometimes it's hidden very cunningly in an inner part, maybe in the tenor part.
1: Right. It helps that the composers name the Mass after their motet, so we know it's there. So you mentioned the anthem, so I have to ask, that's a very Anglican and in general Protestant name for their counterpart of the motet. So is there really a difference between the motet and
2: historically, the anthem? Historically, there's a difference. I mean, the way that the anthem, I think, is first mentioned in the

0: 1662 edition of the Book of Common Prayer, where it says in choirs and places where they sing, "Here followeth the anthem," which is at the end of Evensong, which of course evolved from Vespers. So I suppose it takes the place of where the Marian antiphon would have come originally in Vespers. And then it's usually, I think, historically in English as well. So great anthem composers originally might have been Bird, Gibbons, Ty, Tallis, people like that. And it goes into Purcell and Blow, of course, after that, and Tomkins, okay. These great writers of anthems and verse anthems. But I think it's an interchangeable term now. We often talk about anthems or motets, whether it's in Latin or English.
1: Yeah, I mean, I know a lot of motets that are in English, and they're not necessarily an Anglican anthem.
0: Yeah, you're right.
1: So this is such a huge area of church repertoire. Where can our viewers start in sort of delving into all of this? Is there a resource that's out there on the internet or otherwise?
0: Yeah, so I mean, free. I would just start on YouTube and Google Westminster Cathedral Choir or St. Paul's Choir, Harvard Square, or somewhere,
1: there we
0: and
1: go.
0: Have a look at what's there. And then, of course, the resources, as you say, are enormous. So if you just look at compositions by anybody, really, composers, Palestrina, Bird, Tallis, whoever, you're going to come upon motets pretty quickly.
1: Yeah, and a place you mentioned, the choir here, that our viewers can find it. I believe you released an album recently.
0: Can you tell us about that?
1: How many motets are on there?
0: Many motets, yeah. Yes. It's an album called Ave Maria. It's available everywhere online and from our website. And, it features many works in Latin and English as well, most of which would be described as motets.
1: Awesome. Well, I'm going to have to take a look at that and tell all my friends.
0: Please do.
1: Yeah, it's exciting. Well, thank you so much again, John, for being here and for sharing your insights on all of this.
0: Thank you for having me.
1: Of course.
2: Where there is God, there is light, beauty, and above all, love.
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6: Hello, I'm Bishop Reed. Join me each and every day in meditating on the mysteries of the Holy Rosary of the Blessed Virgin Mary right here on Catholic TV, America's Catholic Television Network.

Welcome back. I'll be joining the Brookline Consort and members of the Church of the Advent Choir here at St. Columbkill Parish in Brighton to present examples of motets ranging from the early 1400s to the very beginning of the 1600s. First up is Dufay's ethereal Ave Maris Stella. After that, Josquin's celebrated Ave Maria. And finally, a brief motet by one of the high Renaissance masters, Orlando di Lasso. Notice how the musical style changes between these motets and how the music reflects the theme of the text. Above all, relax and enjoy these wonderful works.

Motets were written on pretty much any theme or prominent Bible verse you can think of. The idea was to use motets at key points in the service to comment and reflect on the content of the readings for that day. If the gospel on a given Sunday is an excerpt from the Bread of Life discourse from John, or the analogy of the vine and branches, or the Annunciation, or Christ's birth, chances are there's a motet for it. Today, some parishes insert a motet at offertory and/or communion. There are thousands and thousands of these sacred pieces that are

perfect for any time of the liturgical year, and they fall into varying levels of difficulty and number of voices needed. This allows local church choir directors to choose music according to the specific needs and abilities of the choir. There is no shortage of options available for Catholic church choirs across the globe, and we have the distinct advantage of adhering to a theology and tradition that has remained for thousands of years. That means that the music of Dufay, of Josquin, of Lassus, and all that came before and after, all of this music is just as meaningful and appropriate today as it was when it was written. Next time, we'll hash out the challenges of the Protestant Reformation, the Church's Counter-Reformation that followed, and how these events shaped the music of the time. I'll get to introduce you, or perhaps reintroduce you, to a couple of my most favorite composers of sacred choral music, so please, join me next time for On a Sacred Note, coming to you from St. Cecilia's Parish in the Back Bay. See you then.

0: Hi, everyone. I'm Kevin Nelson here in Alexandria, Virginia. And behind me is the Basilica of St. Mary. And in 2018, this Church of St. Mary officially was designated as a minor basilica by the Vatican. 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

0: The angel of the Lord declared to Mary,
1: and she conceived of the Holy Spirit.
0: Hail Mary, full of grace, the Lord is with thee. Blessed art thou among women, and blessed is the fruit of thy womb, Jesus.
1: Holy Mary, Mother of God, pray for us sinners, now and at the hour of our death. Amen.
0: Behold, the handmaid of the Lord.
1: Be it done unto me according to thy word.
0: Hail Mary, full of grace, the Lord is with thee. Blessed art thou among women, and blessed is the fruit of thy womb, Jesus.
1: Holy Mary, Mother of God, pray for us sinners, now and at the hour of our death. Amen.
0: And the Word was made flesh
1: and dwelt among us.
0: Hail Mary, full of grace, the Lord is with thee. Blessed art thou among women, and blessed is the fruit of thy womb, Jesus.
1: Holy Mary, Mother of God, pray for us sinners, now and at the hour of our death. Amen.
0: Pray for us, O Holy Mother of God,
1: that we may be made worthy of the promises of Christ.
0: Let us pray. Pour forth, we beseech thee, O Lord, thy grace into our hearts, that we, to whom the incarnation of Christ, thy Son, was made known by the message of an angel, may by his passion and cross be brought to the glory of his resurrection, through Christ our Lord.
1: Amen.

Hello, I'm Bishop Reed. Thanks for joining me in praying the rosary together today as we meditate upon the joyful mysteries. We're here in the Cathedral of St. Mary of the Immaculate Conception in Peoria. It's a grand cathedral whose cornerstone was laid in May of 1855, and a recent historic restoration has revealed a church of deep color with a new golden dome, a starry sky that it shows also the planets of our solar system, various murals and renovated altars, and much rediscovered beauty here in the Mother Church of the Diocese of Peoria. In America's heartland, just hours from the city of Chicago. But perhaps most striking is the fact that here lays the mortal remains of Archbishop Fulton Sheen. Peoria was always his home. And this glorious cathedral church was the place where he learned to serve Mass and where he discovered his vocation to the priesthood and where he was ordained on September 20th, 1919, standing here at the tomb of Archbishop Fulton Sheen. We meditate on the joyful mysteries as we pray. In the name of the Father, and of the Son, and of the Holy Spirit. Amen. I believe in God, the Father Almighty, creator of heaven and earth, and in Jesus Christ, his only Son, our Lord, who was conceived by the Holy Spirit, born of the Virgin Mary, suffered under Pontius Pilate, was crucified, died, and was buried. He descended into hell. On the third day, he rose again from the dead. He ascended into heaven and is seated at the right hand of God, the Father Almighty. From there, he will come to judge the living and the dead. I believe in the Holy Spirit, the Holy Catholic Church, the communion of saints, the forgiveness of sins, the resurrection of the body, and life everlasting. Amen. Our Father, who art in heaven, hallowed be thy name. Thy kingdom come, thy will be done on earth as it is in heaven. Give us this day our daily bread, and forgive us our trespasses, as we forgive those who trespass against us. And lead us not into temptation, but deliver us from evil. Amen. Hail Mary, full of grace, the Lord is with thee. Blessed art thou among women, and blessed is the fruit of thy womb, Jesus. Holy Mary, Mother of God, pray for us sinners, now and at the hour of our death. Amen. Hail Mary, full of grace, the Lord is with thee. Blessed art thou among women, and blessed is the fruit of thy womb, Jesus. Holy Mary, Mother of God, pray for us sinners, now and at the hour of our death. Amen. Hail Mary, full of grace, the Lord is with thee. Blessed art thou among women, and blessed is the fruit of thy womb, Jesus. Holy Mary, Mother of God, pray for us sinners, now and at the hour of our death. Amen. Glory be to the Father, and to the Son, and to the Holy Spirit, as it was in the beginning, is now, and ever shall be, world without end. Amen. O my Jesus, forgive us our sins. Save us from the fires of hell. Lead all souls into heaven, especially those who are in most need of thy mercy. The first joyful mystery, the Annunciation. For me, this mystery that we meditate on shows the depth of God's involvement with us as individuals, as a human family, and with human history itself. As Archbishop Fulton Sheen, if you will, inserted himself and his deep love for the church and the Catholic faith right into our homes through radio and television, so the angel Gabriel, in announcing that Mary was to be the mother of God, and Mary saying yes to God's request, God's holy will, that allowed God in his Son to come to be among us as our Savior. And so as we meditate on the Annunciation, we pray, Our Father who art in heaven, hallowed be thy name. Thy kingdom come, thy will be done on earth as it is in heaven. Give us this day our daily bread, and forgive us our trespasses, as we forgive those who trespass against us. And lead us not into temptation, but deliver us from evil. Amen. Hail Mary, full of grace, the Lord is with thee. Blessed art thou among women, and blessed is the fruit of thy womb, Jesus. Holy Mary, Mother of God, pray for us sinners,
now and at the hour of our death. Amen. Hail Mary, full of grace, the Lord is with thee. Blessed art thou among women, and blessed is the fruit of thy womb, Jesus. Holy Mary, Mother of God, pray for us sinners, now and at the hour of our death. Amen. Hail Mary, full of grace, the Lord is with thee. Blessed art thou among women, and blessed is the fruit of thy womb, Jesus. Holy Mary, Mother of God, pray for us sinners, now and at the hour of our death. Amen. Hail Mary, full of grace, the Lord is with thee. Blessed art thou among women, and blessed is the fruit of thy womb, Jesus. Holy Mary, Mother of God, pray for us sinners, now and at the hour of our death. Amen. Hail Mary, full of grace, the Lord is with thee. Blessed art thou among women, and blessed is the fruit of thy womb, Jesus. Holy Mary, Mother of God, pray for us sinners, now and at the hour of our death. Amen. Hail Mary, full of grace, the Lord is with thee. Blessed art thou among women, and blessed is the fruit of thy womb, Jesus. Holy Mary, Mother of God, pray for us sinners, now and at the hour of our death. Amen. Hail Mary, full of grace, the Lord is with thee. Blessed art thou among women, and blessed is the fruit of thy womb, Jesus. Holy Mary, Mother of God, pray for us sinners, now and at the hour of our death. Amen. Hail Mary, full of grace, the Lord is with thee. Blessed art thou among women, and blessed is the fruit of thy womb, Jesus. Holy Mary, Mother of God, pray for us sinners, now and at the hour of our death. Amen. Hail Mary, full of grace, the Lord is with thee. Blessed art thou among women, and blessed is the fruit of thy womb, Jesus. Holy Mary, Mother of God, pray for us sinners, now and at the hour of our death. Amen. Hail Mary, full of grace, the Lord is with thee. Blessed art thou among women, and blessed is the fruit of thy womb, Jesus. Holy Mary, Mother of God, pray for us sinners, now and at the hour of our death. Amen. Glory be to the Father, and to the Son, and to the Holy Spirit, as it was in the beginning, is now, and ever shall be, world without end. Amen. O my Jesus, forgive us our sins. Save us from the fires of hell. Lead all souls into heaven, especially those in most need of thy mercy. The second joyful mystery, the visitation of Mary to her cousin Elizabeth. Whenever we raise up a person who has gone before us, a person of a great virtue and holiness, for the cause of their beatification and canonization, we're respecting our elders, those who have gone before us, those who have inspired us and called us to a greater sense of holiness, as in the case of Archbishop Fulton Sheen. And so too, Mary, as she traveled to visit with her kinswoman Elizabeth, was respecting her elder. She brought joyful greetings to her. And the baby, John the Baptist, leapt in Elizabeth's womb for joy. Of course, she brought Jesus with her as well, for the Son of God had been conceived in her womb by the power of the Holy Spirit. As we meditate on this mystery of the visitation, we pray. Our Father, who art in heaven, hallowed be thy name. Thy kingdom come, thy will be done on earth as it is in heaven. Give us this day our daily bread, and forgive us our trespasses, as we forgive those who trespass against us. And lead us not into temptation, but deliver us from evil. Amen. Hail Mary, full of grace, the Lord is with thee. Blessed art thou among women, and blessed is the fruit of thy womb, Jesus. Holy Mary, Mother of God, pray for us sinners, now and at the hour of our death. Amen. Hail Mary, full of grace, the Lord is with thee. Blessed art thou among women, and blessed is the fruit of thy womb, Jesus. Holy Mary, Mother of God, pray for us sinners, now and at the hour of our death. Amen. Hail Mary, full of grace, the Lord is with thee. Blessed art thou among women, and blessed is the fruit of thy womb, Jesus. Holy Mary, Mother of God, pray for us sinners, now and at the hour of our death. Amen. Hail Mary, full of grace, the Lord is with thee. Blessed art thou among women, and blessed is the fruit of thy womb, Jesus. Holy Mary, Mother of God, pray for us sinners, now and at the hour of our death. Amen. Hail Mary, full of grace, the Lord is with thee. Blessed art thou among women, and blessed is the fruit of thy womb, Jesus. Holy Mary, Mother of God, pray for us sinners, now and at the hour of our death. Amen.
Hail Mary, full of grace, the Lord is with thee. Blessed art thou among women, and blessed is the fruit of thy womb, Jesus. Holy Mary, Mother of God, pray for us sinners, now and at the hour of our death. Amen. Hail Mary, full of grace, the Lord is with thee. Blessed art thou among women, and blessed is the fruit of thy womb, Jesus. Holy Mary, Mother of God, pray for us sinners, now and at the hour of our death. Amen. Hail Mary, full of grace, the Lord is with thee. Blessed art thou among women, and blessed is the fruit of thy womb, Jesus. Holy Mary, Mother of God, pray for us sinners, now and at the hour of our death. Amen. Hail Mary, full of grace, the Lord is with thee. Blessed art thou among women, and blessed is the fruit of thy womb, Jesus. Holy Mary, Mother of God, pray for us sinners, now and at the hour of our death. Amen. Hail Mary, full of grace, the Lord is with thee. Blessed art thou among women, and blessed is the fruit of thy womb, Jesus. Holy Mary, Mother of God, pray for us sinners, now and at the hour of our death. Amen. Glory be to the Father, and to the Son, and to the Holy Spirit, as it was in the beginning, is now, and ever shall be, world without end. Amen. O my Jesus, forgive us our sins, save us from the fires of hell, lead all souls into heaven, especially those in most need of thy mercy. The third joyful mystery, the Nativity. In this mystery, we remember a somewhat messy but wondrous event, the birth of Jesus in Bethlehem, in a stable, because there was no room for them where travelers lodged. And every year in this cathedral church and in churches across the globe, that event is remembered and honored and celebrated. In fact, in this cathedral church, think of it, Fulton Sheen himself celebrated Christmas year after year after year. We're never unable to wrap our minds and our hearts around what God has done for us in so loving the world and us that he sent his only Son. Our Father who art in heaven, hallowed be thy name. Thy kingdom come, thy will be done on earth as it is in heaven. Give us this day our daily bread, and forgive us our trespasses as we forgive those who trespass against us. And lead us not into temptation, but deliver us from evil. Amen. Hail Mary, full of grace, the Lord is with thee. Blessed art thou among women, and blessed is the fruit of thy womb, Jesus. Holy Mary, Mother of God, pray for us sinners, now and at the hour of our death. Amen. Hail Mary, full of grace, the Lord is with thee. Blessed art thou among women, and blessed is the fruit of thy womb, Jesus. Holy Mary, Mother of God, pray for us sinners, now and at the hour of our death. Amen. Hail Mary, full of grace, the Lord is with thee. Blessed art thou among women, and blessed is the fruit of thy womb, Jesus. Holy Mary, Mother of God, pray for us sinners, now and at the hour of our death. Amen. Hail Mary, full of grace, the Lord is with thee. Blessed art thou among women, and blessed is the fruit of thy womb, Jesus. Holy Mary, Mother of God, pray for us sinners, now and at the hour of our death. Amen. Hail Mary, full of grace, the Lord is with thee. Blessed art thou among women, and blessed is the fruit of thy womb, Jesus. Holy Mary, Mother of God, pray for us sinners, now and at the hour of our death. Amen. Hail Mary, full of grace, the Lord is with thee. Blessed art thou among women, and blessed is the fruit of thy womb, Jesus. Holy Mary, Mother of God, pray for us sinners, now and at the hour of our death. Amen. Hail Mary, full of grace, the Lord is with thee. Blessed art thou among women, and blessed is the fruit of thy womb, Jesus. Holy Mary, Mother of God, pray for us sinners, now and at the hour of our death. Amen. Hail Mary, full of grace, the Lord is with thee. Blessed art thou among women, and blessed is the fruit of thy womb, Jesus. Holy Mary, Mother of God, pray for us sinners, now and at the hour of our death. Amen. Hail Mary, full of grace, the Lord is with thee. Blessed art thou among women, and blessed is the fruit of thy womb.

Jesus. Holy Mary, Mother of God, pray for us sinners, now and at the hour of our death. Amen. Hail Mary, full of grace, the Lord is with thee. Blessed art thou among women, and blessed is the fruit of thy womb, Jesus.

The fourth joyful mystery, the presentation in the temple. Mary and Joseph did the right thing. They brought their firstborn son to the temple to be presented to the Lord. We strive in our lives, in all things, in terms of our relationship with God, in terms of our relationship with others, to do the right thing. When we fail, we know we can access God's mercy. But Fulton Sheen, in his ministry on the radio and television, his incredible use of media, what he was doing was taking his deep faith, his love for the church, his appreciation for scripture and theology, and his great use of humor, and using all of that and media to encourage us, his listeners, to do the right thing. As we stand here before his tomb, we ask for his help so that, like Mary and Joseph, who brought Jesus and presented him at the temple, we might always strive to do the right thing. Our Father, who art in heaven, hallowed be thy name. Thy kingdom come, thy will be done, on earth as it is in heaven. Give us this day our daily bread, and forgive us our trespasses, as we forgive those who trespass against us. And lead us not into temptation, but deliver us from evil. Amen. Hail Mary, full of grace, the Lord is with thee. Blessed art thou among women, and blessed is the fruit of thy womb, Jesus. Holy Mary, Mother of God, pray for us sinners, now and at the hour of our death. Amen. Hail Mary, full of grace, the Lord is with thee. Blessed art thou among women, and blessed is the fruit of thy womb, Jesus. Holy Mary, Mother of God, pray for us sinners, now and at the hour of our death. Amen. Hail Mary, full of grace, the Lord is with thee. Blessed art thou among women, and blessed is the fruit of thy womb, Jesus. Holy Mary, Mother of God, pray for us sinners, now and at the hour of our death. Amen. Hail Mary, full of grace, the Lord is with thee. Blessed art thou among women, and blessed is the fruit of thy womb, Jesus. Holy Mary, Mother of God, pray for us sinners, now and at the hour of our death. Amen. Hail Mary, full of grace, the Lord is with thee. Blessed art thou among women, and blessed is the fruit of thy womb, Jesus. Holy Mary, Mother of God, pray for us sinners, now and at the hour of our death. Amen. Hail Mary, full of grace, the Lord is with thee. Blessed art thou among women, and blessed is the fruit of thy womb, Jesus. Holy Mary, Mother of God, pray for us sinners, now and at the hour of our death. Amen. Hail Mary, full of grace, the Lord is with thee. Blessed art thou among women, and blessed is the fruit of thy womb, Jesus. Holy Mary, Mother of God, pray for us sinners, now and at the hour of our death. Amen. Hail Mary, full of grace, the Lord is with thee. Blessed art thou among women, and blessed is the fruit of thy womb, Jesus. Holy Mary, Mother of God, pray for us sinners, now and at the hour of our death. Amen. Hail Mary, full of grace, the Lord is with thee. Blessed art thou among women, and blessed is the fruit of thy womb, Jesus. Holy Mary, Mother of God, pray for us sinners, now and at the hour of our death. Amen. Hail Mary, full of grace, the Lord is with thee. Blessed art thou among women, and blessed is the fruit of thy womb, Jesus. Holy Mary, Mother of God, pray for us sinners, now and at the hour of our death. Amen. Glory be to the Father, and to the Son, and to the Holy Spirit, as it was in the beginning, is now, and ever shall be, world without end. Amen. O my Jesus, forgive us our sins, save us from the fires of hell, lead all souls into heaven, especially those in most need of thy mercy. The fifth and the final joyful mystery, the finding of Jesus in the temple. Whenever I think about and meditate on this mystery, this fifth mystery of the rosary, the joyful mysteries, I wonder to myself, you know, what must it have been like for Mary and Joseph to discover their son missing, the anxiety. I mean, not being a parent myself, I can't fully understand, but I can think about it and meditate upon it because of their deep love for him as their child and deep love for him as their God, the relief that they must have experienced when they discovered him

and the pride that they must have felt in seeing him with the teachers there, the rabbis, in the temple where God's presence was most keenly known. And how proud must the parents of Fulton Sheen be to know that he brought Jesus to so many. And his faith really was nourished in this beautiful cathedral, the Mother Church of the Diocese of Peoria. Meditating then upon the mystery of the finding of Jesus in the temple, we pray, Our Father who art in heaven, hallowed be thy name. Thy kingdom come, thy will be done, on earth as it is in heaven. Give us this day our daily bread, and forgive us our trespasses, as we forgive those who trespass against us. And lead us not into temptation, but deliver us from evil. Amen. Hail Mary, full of grace, the Lord is with thee. Blessed art thou among women, and blessed is the fruit of thy womb, Jesus. Holy Mary, Mother of God, pray for us sinners, now and at the hour of our death. Amen. Hail Mary, full of grace, the Lord is with thee. Blessed art thou among women, and blessed is the fruit of thy womb, Jesus. Holy Mary, Mother of God, pray for us sinners, now and at the hour of our death. Amen. Hail Mary, full of grace, the Lord is with thee. Blessed art thou among women, and blessed is the fruit of thy womb, Jesus. Holy Mary, Mother of God, pray for us sinners, now and at the hour of our death. Amen. Hail Mary, full of grace, the Lord is with thee. Blessed art thou among women, and blessed is the fruit of thy womb, Jesus. Holy Mary, Mother of God, pray for us sinners, now and at the hour of our death. Amen. Hail Mary, full of grace, the Lord is with thee. Blessed art thou among women, and blessed is the fruit of thy womb, Jesus. Holy Mary, Mother of God, pray for us sinners, now and at the hour of our death. Amen. Hail Mary, full of grace, the Lord is with thee. Blessed art thou among women, and blessed is the fruit of thy womb, Jesus. Holy Mary, Mother of God, pray for us sinners, now and at the hour of our death. Amen. Hail Mary, full of grace, the Lord is with thee. Blessed art thou among women, and blessed is the fruit of thy womb, Jesus. Holy Mary, Mother of God, pray for us sinners, now and at the hour of our death. Amen. Hail Mary, full of grace, the Lord is with thee. Blessed art thou among women, and blessed is the fruit of thy womb, Jesus. Holy Mary, Mother of God, pray for us sinners, now and at the hour of our death. Amen. Hail Mary, full of grace, the Lord is with thee. Blessed art thou among women, and blessed is the fruit of thy womb, Jesus. Holy Mary, Mother of God, pray for us sinners, now and at the hour of our death. Amen. Hail Mary, full of grace, the Lord is with thee. Blessed art thou among women, and blessed is the fruit of thy womb, Jesus. Holy Mary, Mother of God, pray for us sinners, now and at the hour of our death. Amen. Glory be to the Father, and to the Son, and to the Holy Spirit, as it was in the beginning, is now, and ever shall be, world without end. Amen. O my Jesus, forgive us our sins, save us from the fires of hell, lead all souls into heaven, especially those who are in most need of thy mercy. Hail, Holy Queen, Mother of Mercy, our life, our sweetness, and our hope. To thee do we cry, poor banished children of Eve. To thee do we send up our sighs, mourning and weeping in this valley of tears. Turn then, most gracious Advocate, thine eyes of mercy toward us, and after this our exile, show unto us the blessed fruit of thy womb, Jesus. O clement, O loving, O sweet Virgin Mary, pray for us, O Holy Mother of God, that we may be made worthy of the promises of Christ. Let us pray. O God, whose only begotten Son, by whose life, death, and resurrection has purchased for us the rewards of everlasting life, grant, we beseech you, that by meditating on these joyful mysteries of the Most Holy Rosary of the Blessed Virgin Mary, that we may both imitate what they contain and obtain what they promise through the same Christ our Lord. Amen. May the divine assistance remain always with us. May the souls of the faithful departed, through the mercy of God, rest in peace. Holy Mother, with thy loving child, thy blessing give to us this day. In the name of the Father, and of the Son, and of the Holy Spirit. Amen. Well, thank you so much for joining me in praying this rosary and meditating as we have on the joyful mysteries here in the Church of St. Mary of the Immaculate Conception, the Cathedral, the Mother Church of the Diocese of Peoria, and here before the tomb of Archbishop Fulton Sheen. I'm grateful to
The bishop

bishop and the cathedral staff for their hospitality to us and for allowing me to wear his pectoral cross. May the prayers of Fulton Sheen and the intercession of the Blessed Mother protect us and guide us always.

0: In the Gospel of John, Jesus tells his disciples that his flesh is true food and his blood is true drink. Though we can't see this reality with our eyes, we believe that at every Mass, the bread and wine truly become the body and blood of Jesus Christ.
1: For this is my body.
0: In Presencia, we'll look at stories of Eucharistic miracles, times when the reality of the true presence became perceptible to the senses. You'll hear about consecrated bread that began to bleed, wine that became blood, scientific studies which found human heart tissue in communion hosts, and more. Watch Presencia right here on Catholic TV.
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1: 21, 22, 23.
2: Hello, Benji. What are you counting?
1: I'm counting my pocket money.
2: How exciting. You look like you have a lot of coins.
1: I do. I'm saving up to buy a new guitar.
2: Well, I'll let you carry on counting.
1: I'll let you in on a secret. The guitar isn't for me.
3: Isn't it? Then who's it for?
1: I'm buying it as a surprise for Milo. I've been saving up for ages, and today I'm just about to put the final coin in my piggy bank.
3: Wow, that is super kind of you, Benji. What guitar is it?
1: Oh, nothing too out of the top. Just a 1954 Gibson Les Paul.
2: Ah, that sounds very generous. All the people who play guitar wish they had a friend like Benji. Here comes Milo now.
4: Hello.
3: Benji has a surprise for you. Go on, Benji, tell him. Tell him, Benji.
1: Well, you know that gold guitar you were looking at ages ago in the music shop? I've saved up enough coins to buy it for you.
4: What? Have you really, Benji? Wow, that's so awesome.
1: Now, where did I put that last coin? Did I give it to you, CJ?
3: No. No, you didn't give it to me. Are you sure you didn't put it in your piggy bank already?
2: Oh, dear. Perhaps he dropped it while he was jumping up and down.
1: Milo?
4: No, I haven't got it.
1: What are we going to do? Without that coin, we can't buy Milo's dream guitar.
4: Oh, so close and then just snatched away.
3: Don't worry, Benji. Right, Pandaroos. Let's turn.

0: you found it yet, Pandas?
1: Oh, there's no sign of it anywhere. Are you thinking what I'm thinking?
2: To the bamboo fire!
1: Hello. We need to order a metal detector. Right away, please. Thank you.
3: It's the Pandarinary!
4: Awesome!
0: What is it?
1: It's a metal detector.
3: Right, let's find that missing coin.
1: Getting colder, getting colder. Oh, you're getting warmer, Milo. You're getting warmer.
3: It seems to be coming from Benji.
1: You're hot. You're very hot. Very, very hot.
3: Benji? It was hidden in your pocket the whole time.
0: It's wonderful you found it, Pandas. Hooray! Time to celebrate.
5: We should buy that guitar now.
0: You know, Pandas, this does remind me of a story Jesus told in your Bibles about a woman who also lost a coin.
3: Did she find it using a metal detector?
0: I'm not sure they had metal detectors when Jesus told this story. She searched everywhere and couldn't find it. But when she did, she was so excited, she called her friends and neighbors to celebrate with her. The happiness the woman felt when she found her lost coin is a reminder of how much God celebrates too when one of us who has been lost returns to him. Isn't that the most splendid message?
2: Oh, wow!
1: This is such a great story. Perhaps we should make some panderific music to celebrate.
0: That sounds like a wonderful plan. We've learned some very important lessons today, haven't we, Pandas?
5: Number one, that becoming friends with God is super exciting.
1: And God celebrates every time someone becomes his friend.
3: And number two, that pandas have pockets.
1: I've just had an idea for a new song. I'm going to call it Oh Wow!

0: having consulted the congregation for the causes of the saints, we, by our apostolic authority, decree that the venerable servant of God, Michael McGivney, be given the title of blessed.
1: I think the beatification was a message to the world, sharing what knights have known all along, that Father McGivney is a faithful friend to Catholic men, families, and parish priests. He is a model for all of us. And now it's been proven that he is also a powerful intercessor. Just as Father McGivney saw the problems of his parishioners and sought practical solutions, so he continues to respond to the prayers of those who seek his help for problems big and small. I believe Father McGivney can connect in a special way with young Catholics. Despite his early death, Father McGivney's quiet but determined leadership still reverberates today. Young priests and seminarians can look to Father McGivney as a humble yet strong model for their own ministry.
2: When Luke and I were in college back in 2011 to 2015, our first night's council was a college council, and that surrounded us with young men who were faith-filled, sacrificial, and really, I think, jump-started our vocation, both of us, into the seminary.
3: From an evangelization standpoint, McGivney has been very pivotal in both of our lives. How can we step out of the church and reach people? What's a parish priest in the 2020s called to do?
2: I remember reading the book Parish Priest. Toward the end, Blessed Michael McGivney was reflecting on a situation that occurred years before where he encountered a young woman who had passed away. And he was quoted as saying something like, "I want to face death like her." So not only did Blessed McGivney look to the saints for help, but he also looked to the ordinary people at his parish. I couldn't think of a better model of a parish priest who did that.
3: When you're willing to enter into formation, when you're willing to open your heart and allow the universal church to form you, this is a clear image of what it looks like when you are willing to go all in. We too can open our hearts like Blessed McGivney. He shows that it's possible.
4: Father McGivney Catholic High School was founded in 2012. Father McGivney's mission and focus to make sure to get out there and show that his Catholic faith was a way to kind of strengthen the community was a perfect legacy for what we wanted our school and our students to emulate.

0: I would say Father McGivney is active and alive for me today. His example of helping others and being selfless shows us how we should behave and live our lives.
1: The beatification of Michael J. McGivney means a great deal to this school. I'd like to say that the second miracle has already happened by opening up this Catholic school. This was the first Catholic school open in this diocese in 80 years, and we continue to excel academically, spiritually, and drawing our kids ever closer to Jesus.
0: Every day, at the end of the day, we all pray to Father McGivney. I do feel Father McGivney would hear my prayer because he cares for others.
2: We are currently expanding. Our enrollment's continuing to go up. We've had tremendous support from our Knights, and that's the real strength of, I think, our school. We're looking forward to continued growth and moving forward.
3: In my own life and in the lives of so many that we hear from, Father McGivney, I would say, is first and foremost a friend. We know from the heartfelt prayer requests that we get and the favors that are submitted to the Father McGivney Guild that those who call upon him experience a closeness of his presence in their daily struggles, in their doubts and the questions that they're grappling with, in times of sickness and family strife, and even in periods of financial stress and unemployment. These are problems that Father McGivney dealt with as a priest, and he responds to them now from his place in heaven.
4: It was actually very scary because we have gotten these phone calls before from my father.
5: They took him off at 1:30 in the morning, and I found out that he was being admitted and had COVID.
4: I thought in my head, I don't think he's going to survive this.
5: It was hard, but I was blessed to have some of the Knights tell me we were doing this prayer vigil.
6: It was a time when all of us were extremely concerned. Turning to Blessed Father McGivney was the logical thing to do.
7: We said the rosary, the Divine Mercy Chaplet, and of course the prayer to Father McGivney.
8: A lot of people didn't know Vince that came, but it was just the call to prayer got to them. That's a tribute to the Knights in action.
5: Then the next day, he actually started to improve. And they called and said I could come and see him.
7: My wife entered the room. She put her hand in mine. And then when I opened my eyes and saw it was my wife, I really brightened up. It wasn't until I came home that I heard about the prayer vigil on January 18th. It all came together for me as to why my recovery happened very shortly after that.
9: We asked for the intercession of Father McGivney because it is God working through the saints. The prayer vigil, he did something because we can see the fruits.
7: I'm convinced that the Blessed Mother and Father McGivney in their intervention allowed me the opportunity to let me complete my mission here on earth. There was this emotion of love, which I'm getting emotional now speaking about it, that they would do this. I have such a new understanding on the power of prayer. It is real. When more than two or three people get together to pray, Christ is in their presence, and this is powerful. He can change anything.
3: Charity and unity were the founding principles of the order, and for Father McGivney, they were not abstractions. Charity and unity call us to action. They demand the time and energy of any man who would be a Knight of Columbus. Catholics in Connecticut saw Father McGivney's self-sacrifice day after day. It inspired many to become knights and to unite their own efforts in selfless acts of charity. That legacy lives on today in the 2 million members of the Knights of Columbus who serve their communities and serve the church in countless ways.
10: When Father Michael McGivney founded the Knights of Columbus, it really was about charity, and it's that charitable effort that really is the glue that bonds us together as Knights of Columbus.
11: La beatificación del Padre McGivney implica para nosotros la realidad de lo que es practicar la caridad. Implica perseverancia, implica guía, implica una forma de vivir dándose al otro.
12: The charitable work we do today defines the Knights of Columbus. We're a Catholic organization taking our beliefs out into the community, the way Father McGivney dreamed of back when he founded the Knights.
13: Well, the Knights of Columbus is a family organization. That's what we're here to do, is to support families and to bring the love of God just by providing those things that those families need.
14: When Father McGivney founded the Knights of Columbus, it was to take care of other Catholics, of other people in the community that needed assistance. And so I really believe Father McGivney, if he were around today, would be right here side by side with us doing this service, because it is what the Knights are all about.
15: Father McGivney's vision for the Knights of Columbus was to be a protector of families, and that includes at all stages of life.
16: The Mother of Life Pregnancy Center is a free service to our community. The support of the Knights sometimes is overwhelming because it's constant.
15: Every once in a while, we're challenged with raising money for an ultrasound machine. And at that time, the old ultrasound machine that we donated about 10 years ago was on its last legs.
16: A mother almost immediately unites with her child when she gets to see the light. And the night started like wildfire, getting the ball rolling to raise the money.
15: Everyone obviously resorted to their prayer cards and prayed constantly to Father McGivney's intercession.
17: We prayed to Father McGivney. We asked everybody when we started the project to pray. And lo and behold, that couple from Bristol who really helped us just happened to stop by here one day.
18: We told them about the amount that we needed to raise, and the first words out of their mouth were, "We want to pay for half your ultrasound machine." We met the grant like that.
17: Throughout the whole project with the ultrasound machine, Father McGivney was watching over us, and I feel Father McGivney had an influence. Just the joy that they had that the machine was there and the machine was running, it just solidifies our mission.
16: We had the relic here of Blessed Father Michael McGivney that we were able to venerate and touch the sonogram machine. I am sure that Father McGivney will be involved in our future here. We do pray for his canonization. We know that he will intercede for our clients because he has a heart and passion for them.
3: The feast day of Blessed Michael McGivney is August 13th, and it's a day for Knights and their families and for all those devoted to Father McGivney to celebrate America's newest blessed. It's a day for priests to celebrate one of their own and to model their ministry after the humble and hardworking and effective example of Father McGivney. It's also a day for lay people to embrace their role in parish life and the mission of charity, unity, and fraternity that Father McGivney set when he founded the Knights of Columbus. The church has recognized the heroic virtue and holiness of this parish priest, and all Catholics have the privilege on this feast day to come together in prayer and petition. So we thank God for the gift of Blessed Michael McGivney, and we ask for his intercession.

Lord of life, you who have given us the gift of water, source of fruitfulness, freshness, and hope. It quenches thirst, nourishes the earth, and heals wounds.

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Today, we ask you to teach us to safeguard it with gratitude, justice, and responsibility.

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We see with pain so many brothers and sisters who lack clean water, who walk for miles to find it, who become ill due to its scarcity.

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May our care for water be a sign of love for the Creator and a commitment to the lives of the poor, educating new generations to value and protect the Earth's resources. Amen.

0: Hey everyone, I'm Victoria Segrist and welcome to Green Goals. Today I'm going to teach you how to recycle old socks. And this was inspired by teachings from Pope Francis's encyclical Laudato Si, where he condemns all the stuff that we are throwing into landfills. In paragraph 21, he says, "The earth, our home, is beginning to look more and more like an immense pile of filth." And it's not only about aesthetics. These landfills actually emit toxins that are harmful to poor people who generally tend to live near those landfills. So one solution we have for this is something called the Second Cut Project, and it's run by a company called SmartWool. And what they do is they have a recycling bag for your socks that you can send to them. They will take the socks just like this, turn it into spool, and then use that spool to make new socks or to make dog beds. So the first thing you're gonna do for this is go to smartwool.com/secondcut. And from there, I recommend you order 5 bags because that's the most they'll let you order at one time. There is $5 flat rate shipping. And I know you might be thinking, why would I pay $5 to ship them my socks that I'm donating so that they can then make new products that they're going to sell? And what I would encourage you to do is think of this as an act of generosity. Now, once you do get your bags in the mail, they will come like this in a little cardboard tiny box. You're gonna rip that open, and then inside is going to be your sock recycling bag, Second Cut Project. And you're gonna fill it with your socks. It's super easy. So you wanna use individual socks like this, you know, the ones that you're not wearing anymore, the ones that you're probably not gonna donate because they have holes or the treads are really worn. Throw them in the bag. You wanna make sure you're not putting any socks that look like this. You want them to be individual. So take those apart, put them in just like this. All right. And then when you're all done, you're gonna seal that bag up. It has a resealable thing for you right there, so you don't need any tape. And then you're gonna take the return address label that they've already sent along with the bags, pop that on top, and then it is good to go. Now, usually I drop this off at a FedEx office or a FedEx little mailbox. You can also arrange for FedEx to come to your house to pick it up. Now, what's cool is this program's only been around for a few years, but they've already kept 50,000 pounds worth of socks out of the landfills. That's not a small number. That's something to be excited about. And even though the Pope might not know about this project, I don't know if he does, but I'd like to think that he'd be really supportive of it. So just remember, grab some socks, and it's that easy to answer the Pope's call to care for our common home. Watch for more Green Goals on This Is The Day, Mondays at 10:30 a.m. and 8 p.m. Eastern on the Catholic TV Network.
1: Hi, everyone. I'm Jay Fadden. On behalf of the entire staff of Catholic TV, we'd like to thank you for the great success of the telethon, because without you, none of this would be possible.
2: Yeah, it was a great 2 days, wasn't it? And then, you know, every year you go into it, you don't kind of know what to expect. But we kind of know that the people will come through, and they certainly did this time around. I want to thank all the performers that came in. We had some great entertainment, had some great videos that showed all the things that we're doing throughout the course of the year. It was great 2 days.
3: So on behalf of all of us here at Catholic TV, we just want to say thank you for your viewership, for your tremendous support, and for the success of the 2026 Catholic TV Telethon. For all of this, we say thank you and God bless you.

One of the genres of art, literature, and films that has captured our attention for thousands of years is tragedy. It's the type of book or movie that doesn't really have a happy ending. So why are we so drawn to this genre, and why has it lasted for so long? The genre of tragedy has its roots in the ancient Greek theater. The best way to define it is a story where the main character has something to lose and a fatal flaw that foretells his or her inevitable downfall and loss. But the real key to the tragedy is that we, as the audience, see the downfall coming the whole time. This gives us a sense of suspense that keeps us wrapped in the story. Hitchcock explains suspense perfectly. He said, "If suddenly a bomb goes off, the audience is shocked for a few seconds. But if the audience is told 10 minutes in advance that a bomb will go off, then the audience will experience 10 minutes of dread." That is suspense. For example, in Shakespeare's Romeo and Juliet, Shakespeare tells us at the very beginning, two star-crossed lovers will take their own life. This inevitable moment is felt hanging over the entire play as the two fall in love. Some other famous examples of tragedy you might be familiar with are Homer's Iliad, The Great Gatsby, The Hunger Games, and more. Interestingly, there's even a positive emotion that comes from experiencing the dread of the tragedy. That positive emotion Aristotle called catharsis. We experience a rising negative emotion when being confronted with a character's fatal flaw and the suspense of their coming downfall. The final completion of this fall surprisingly results in the positive emotion of catharsis, or a release of those pent-up negative emotions. Often, art and literature is a pleasant escape from facing the difficult reality of life, but tragedy forces us to confront the harshness of the human condition and come to grips with the negative consequences of our actions or situation. Great art and literature taps into the hope we all have that life is not meaningless and absurd, but has a deeper meaning. When faced with a story that is a tragedy, we're experiencing the suspense of dread because it is in conflict with the hope that we have for a happy ending to the story. Because really, we all hope for a happy ending in our own lives. In a way, we can relate to the tragic character.

0: We all have flaws, and we all know there is an inevitable downfall we'll experience, death. When we are watching the tragedy, we are faced with the conflict between the reality of life and our unexplained hope in a happy ending to the story. Maybe this hope is why funerals capture the attention of so many people, especially funerals of beloved and famous people that had a huge impact on the world during their life. This person that we admire that did incredible things in the world still faced the inevitable downfall of all of us, death. Dr. Martin Luther King Jr. died in Atlanta in 1968, and following his assassination, he was refused a state funeral by Georgia Governor Lester Maddox. Even still, thousands of people gathered who either wanted to be present or watch his funeral. Queen Elizabeth II died in 2022, and there were estimates that over 4 billion people around the world watched her funeral. So the question we should really be asking that could explain why we're drawn to tragedies is this. Do we believe that life is a tragedy? Could the life of Jesus Christ be considered a tragedy? In order to save human existence, God enters completely into the sinfulness of our world, taking on our fatal flaw and experiencing our inevitable downfall himself, death as a consequence of sin. But Christ does not banish tragedy and replace it with just a happy ending. Instead, he carries it into the heart of God. The theologian Hans Urs von Balthasar wrote that Christ fulfills the contradiction of existence, not by dissolving the contradiction, but by bearing that affirmation of the human condition as it is through still deeper darknesses, to the end as love. And by doing so, Jesus redeems the tragedy of life. Tragedy is part of the ordinary reality of the present fallen and broken order. For Balthasar, Christ was the true tragic hero of the world who exceeded all tragic literature and experience. We can't seem to look away from the genre of tragedy because it forces us to confront and feel the hope we have that somehow we can overcome our inevitable downfall. A Christian funeral, in a lot of ways, is like the culmination of a Greek tragedy. We can't ignore the fact that death is always a tragedy. The character had a fatal flaw we all saw coming. Our own mortality. But a truly Christian funeral is also a sign of hope, that Jesus has taken on the tragedy of our lives and suffered the consequences for us. We now stand waiting in the hope that life does have meaning, it is worth living, and we await our redeemed ending in Jesus Christ.
1: This is the Catechism of the Catholic Church. It's the official summary written by the Church of everything Catholics believe. But if the contents of this catechism are unlocked, it can change the world. We believe the catechism isn't a dry, dusty textbook. It's a gift. It's the faithful echo of a God who desires to reveal himself to us. We're creating content that's relevant, watchable, the type of content you want to share with your friends. And all of this will be free to the world and translated into multiple languages.
2: Relationships are that way for sure. It's about getting to know someone and then trusting that person.
3: Relaciones son así. Se trata de conocer a alguien y luego confiar en
4: ese. Dépendez fréquemment de la foi des gens en lui et en son pouvoir.
5: Em dia da fé nas pessoas nele. Jesus também foi modelo de fé porque confiou.
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0: Lord, make me an instrument of your peace. Where there is hatred, let me sow love. Where there is injury, pardon. Where there is doubt, faith. Where there is despair, hope. Where there is darkness, light. And where there is sadness, joy. O Divine Master, grant that I may not so much seek to be consoled as to console, to be understood as to understand, to be loved as to love. For it is in giving that we receive. It is in pardoning that we are pardoned. And it's in dying that we are born to eternal life. Amen.
1: If you've ever had to say goodbye to someone before you part for a long time, you know that with limited time together, you choose your words with greater intention.
2: At the Last Supper, Jesus knew his time on earth with the disciples was ending soon. He spoke very directly to them, and his last teachings are very important. At one point, he describes himself as the true vine and his disciples as branches on this vine. He says that apart from him, they can do nothing. And if they abide in him, they will bear much fruit.
1: The word abide is important here. It means to make a home or to dwell. Jesus wants us to be continually united with him in this intimate way. And if Jesus is the vine and we are the branches, then what is the vine giving to the branches?
2: The vine provides water and nutrients, really life, to the branches so that they can live and bear fruit.
3: The branches share in the life of the vine and all the other branches connected to the main vine.
2: And what is the fruit that we will bear as disciples? The fruit that comes from Jesus sharing his divine life with us.
1: The sacraments unite us to God and allow us to abide in him here on earth through the Holy Spirit. Jesus is the vine sharing his divine life with us through the sacraments. This sacramental life we are called to live is a life of hope in Jesus' resurrection and life everlasting in heaven. We hope for heaven where we will no longer need the sacraments in order to abide in Jesus for eternity.
2: To live in Christ through the sacraments also means to die in Christ at the end of our sacramental life. At the end of our sacramental life here on earth, we begin the last leg of our journey to abide with Jesus himself in heaven. A funeral is not a sacrament, but a Christian funeral is a meaningful way the Church celebrates the sacramental life of hope we've lived on earth.
1: This is why we celebrate and honor those who have died with the celebration of a Christian funeral. And this is why we say funerals, even though they are a sad event, are also a celebration of our hope in Christ. The Church, in celebrating a funeral, recognizes the fulfillment of the deceased person's sacramental journey of hope that began at baptism.
2: The Catechism reminds us in paragraph 1681 that the Christian meaning of death is revealed in the light of the Paschal mystery of the death and resurrection of Christ, in whom resides our only hope. The Christian who dies in Christ Jesus is away from the body and at home with the Lord.
1: At a funeral, we pray for the dead because we cannot know their hearts and what state their souls were in right before they died. But we pray in hope that their sacramental life has brought them into the arms of God in heaven. If they are in purgatory, then we're praying for their journey to heaven through the purification of purgatory.
2: When possible, we participate in the Eucharist during a funeral because it is the visible sign of our hope in the resurrection. Jesus in the Eucharist also reminds us that we live in communion with those in the Church who are deceased. All the parts of a funeral remind us of Jesus' promises and the call to remain in him on earth in hope we will be with him in heaven. We hope our deceased loved ones are now abiding with Jesus, the true vine, in a new way. In this way, the sacramental life means we are born in Christ through baptism and die in Christ at the end of our sacramental life here on earth.
1: Jesus invites us to abide in Him, the true vine, through the sacraments here on earth. And we are called to live this sacramental life in hope. With God's grace, we can face our death and the death of our loved ones with the hope that we will abide directly with Jesus in heaven.
2: Jesus has conquered sin and death through His death and resurrection.

0: for the resurrection of the dead and the life of the world to come. And this is why living in Christ means dying in Christ at the end of our sacramental life. This is the Catechism of the Catholic Church. It's the official summary written by the Church of everything Catholics believe. But if the contents of this catechism are unlocked, it can change the world. We believe the catechism isn't a dry, dusty textbook. It's a gift. It's the faithful echo of a God who desires to reveal himself to us. We're creating content that's relevant, watchable, the type of content you want to share with your friends. And all of this will be free to the world and translated into multiple languages.
1: Relationships are that way for sure. It's about getting to know someone and then trusting that person.
2: Relaciones son así. Se trata de conocer a alguien y luego confiar en
3: ese. Dépendez fréquemment de la foi des gens en lui et en son pouvoir.
4: Um dia da fé nas pessoas nele. Jesus também foi modelo de fé porque confiou.
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0: Hi, everyone. I'm Jay Fadden. On behalf of the entire staff of Catholic TV, we'd like to thank you for the great success of the telethon, because without you, none of this would be possible.
1: Yeah, it was a great 2 days, wasn't it? And it, you know, every year you go into it, you don't kind of know what to expect. But we kind of know that the people will come through, and they certainly did this time around. I want to thank all the performers that came in. We had some great entertainment, had some great videos, and showed all the things that we're doing throughout the course of the year. It was great, great 2 days.
2: So on behalf of all of us here at Catholic TV, we just want to say thank you for your viewership, for your tremendous support, and for the success of the 2026 Catholic TV Telethon. For all of this, we say thank you, and God bless you.

0: In the Gospel of John, Jesus tells his disciples that his flesh is true food and his blood is true drink. Though we can't see this reality with our eyes, we believe that at every Mass, the bread and wine truly become the body and blood of Jesus Christ.
1: For this is my body.
0: In Presencia, we'll look at stories of Eucharistic miracles, times when the reality of the true presence became perceptible to the senses. You'll hear about consecrated bread that began to bleed, wine that became blood, scientific studies which found human heart tissue in communion hosts, and more. Watch Presencia right here on Catholic TV.
2: So when someone we love dies, we're hurting and grieving, and we're looking for any way to alleviate this pain we might be feeling. And one of the last things we may want to do is be suspicious of whether or not this person we love is in heaven. And I've often heard well-meaning people say to those who are grieving, you know, don't worry, your loved one is in heaven now. Now, this is a really nuanced thing, so let's talk about it. Now, this may be a difficult thing to hear, but none of us here on earth can know for sure whether or not our loved ones who have passed away are in heaven. And that's because none of us are God. None of us can know the heart of this person at the moment that they died. But we know that we should have hope in the resurrection and have hope that our loved ones are on their journey to Jesus. This is why we as Catholics pray for the dead, because we should have hope that our loved ones are on their journey to heaven. The Catechism reminds us in paragraph 1032, as it's explaining the Church's teaching on purgatory, it says, "This teaching is also based on the practice of prayer for the dead already mentioned in sacred scripture. Therefore, Judas Maccabeus made atonement for the dead that they might be delivered from their sin. From the beginning, the Church has honored the memory of the dead and offered prayers and suffrage for them, above all the Eucharistic sacrifice, so that, thus purified, they may attain the beatific vision of God. The Church also commends almsgiving

asking God to remember them in his mercy. We can also pray for the dead by offering up our little sufferings to Jesus for our loved ones who are on their journey to heaven and are in purgatory. And this is why the Catechism reminds us in paragraph 958, because it is a holy and wholesome thought to pray for the dead, that they may be loosed from their sins, she, meaning the church, offers her suffrages for them. Our prayer for them is capable not only of helping them, but also of making their intercession for us effective. So it's important for us to pray for the dead, especially our loved ones who have deceased, but we need to avoid the temptation of thinking that if we don't pray for them, they won't go to heaven. Only God can judge the hearts of a human person, and we're not trying to change God's mind. In this way, by praying for those who have died, we are joining in loving communion with them in the body of Christ, and we're able to care for them even after death. We hope that our loved ones knew Jesus throughout their life, that they died in him, and that they are on their way to him in heaven. This is why praying for the dead is important, and this is why we believe that to live in Christ means to die in Christ at the end of our sacramental life.

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0: 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After this, our exile. But show him to us also now. Show him while we are still wanderers.
1: Hi, I'm Bishop Reed. Join me each day in praying the rosary from beautiful places like Mission San Diego and other shrines and cathedrals and basilicas around the United States of America, right here on Catholic TV, America's Catholic Television Network.

Okay, I'm just gonna say something we're all thinking. Funerals are really hard to attend. A few years ago, I attended the funeral for a son of a close family member. And it was really unexpected, it was an accident. And attending this funeral was one of the hardest things I'd ever done. You know, it's something like this. There's so many complicated emotions. I mean, I just felt like anything I could think to say just didn't seem right. You're just wanting to offer some type of help or consolation to the family members, and it's really sad. And I'll be honest, I knew it was important for me to be at this funeral, but I felt completely unprepared. The tragic death of this son and father, loved family member, it felt so big. And I didn't really know how to be present, how to support these people that I love who are grieving and going through this horrible event. The Catechism reminds us in paragraph 2300 that the bodies of the dead must be treated with respect and charity in faith and hope of the resurrection. The burial of the dead is a corporal work of mercy. It honors the children of God who are temples of the Holy Spirit. And I really found by attending this funeral, it wasn't just a corporal work of mercy for the person who had died, but it also was this moment to provide mercy and love and support to the family members of this person who had died. So how can we love and support those who are grieving? I want to share a few things I wish someone had told me sooner so that you can better support your loved ones at a funeral or around the event of the death of a loved one. You know, all too often I've heard people who are just they're trying to help, but they'll say things like, you know, well, God wanted one of his angels, or you know, be happy because he's in a better place now. And while these things don't come from a bad place, they often

often can discredit the negative emotions that someone's feeling. We're sometimes looking for a quick way to just cheer up this person who's grieving, but grief is hard, suffering is difficult, and these real quick little statements can sometimes be frustrating to hear. We need to avoid any way of discrediting how difficult and painful the situation is. To accompany someone else in their grieving really means to just sit with them in that grief and to acknowledge that it's hard and that it's painful. Sometimes the best thing to do is just to be present and just listen. We are called as Christians to have hope in the resurrection. The Catechism in paragraph 1681 says, "The Christian meaning of death is revealed in the light of the paschal mystery of the death and resurrection of Christ, in whom resides our only hope. The Christian who dies in Christ Jesus is away from the body and at home with the Lord." I mean, the hope in Jesus' resurrection does not mean to completely forget his passion and his death, which was a horrible thing for Jesus to have to go through. And so we can have hope that our loved ones are with Jesus in heaven. But for those who are grieving, we can't forget or skip over the fact of the reality of the evil of death. I mean, the disciples and especially Mary experienced a lot of suffering at the reality of witnessing Jesus's passion and death and the mourning of his death. And so if we are given an opportunity to present the hope of the resurrection of Christ, it should be done really carefully, and it should be done in a way that doesn't discredit the suffering that they're going through. At the funeral, there were lots of moments where I had to say something to the family members of this man who had passed away, and I never really knew what to say. And so there was some advice I was given on some things that can be helpful to say, just some ways to express, you know, your support and love for your loved ones who are experiencing this grief. So here are a few. It's often helpful to just keep it really simple, and it can be as simple as, "I am really sorry for your loss, and I'm sure this is very difficult for you and your family. If you ever need someone to just sit and listen, someone to talk to, I'm here, just let me know." The truth and beauty of the gospel is that to live in Christ means to die in Christ at the end of our sacramental life.

Lord of life, you have given us the gift of water, source of fruitfulness, freshness, and hope. It quenches thirst, nourishes the earth, and heals wounds.

We thank you because it is also a symbol of your grace and love that renews us through baptism. Today, we ask you to teach us to safeguard it with gratitude, justice, and responsibility.

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We see with pain so many brothers and sisters who lack clean water, who walk for miles to find it, who become ill due to its scarcity.

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may our care for water be a sign of love for the Creator and a commitment to the lives of the poor, educating new generations to value and protect the Earth's resources. Amen.

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1: Wilderness causes us to a barrenness. Wilderness asks of us dependence. It doesn't challenge you first with philosophy, wilderness, about what do you think it means and what am I experiencing. Wilderness challenges your appetite for what is truly important. In verse 2, it said, the whole congregation of the Israelites complained against Moses and Aaron in the wilderness. Notice the word complained. Look at the word complained. The whole congregation of the Israelites complained against Moses and Aaron. They're not denying that God acted. They're not saying God didn't act. They're not disputing that they were delivered from Egypt. They're not. They're not arguing theology, who is God and can God do this? Have we seen miracles? Because they know all the answers to that. But they're hungry. And hunger has a way of making past slavery look stable and even the past attractive. Even bondage attractive. They say, verse 3, if only we died at the hand of the Lord in the land of Egypt when we sat by the flesh pots and ate our fill of bread. If only we'd stayed captive. If only we stayed captive. If only I hadn't decided in Lent to forgive myself for the woman that I got married to and I abandoned and I had an affair with someone else. I've decided to give up. I've asked God's forgiveness and I've decided to stop allowing that to hurt me and affect me. And I've chosen to live free. I've chosen to live free, you know. I've chosen to forgive myself that I wasn't the best of parent. I've just chosen to walk past it. And it comes back at us, doesn't it? See, the truth is, this is where Lent becomes real. Because Lent is asking us, are we living in the freedom of who God calls us to be, or are we allowing the bondage of yesterday to continue to dictate to us who we are, how we are, what we are, the way we feel, let alone the way we behave? Lent is about internal surgery within us at the deepest levels of who we are. Because after you turn and you make a decision, you say, I'm going to walk away from those things, and people do. You know, you live in a land for a while of unpredictability because allowing yourself to be the person who abandoned his wife and had the affair and destroyed his marriage, there's a comfort in that. And the comfort is this, I know who I am. Oh, I was someone who was abused when I was young. I was taken advantage of. And Lent says, let it go because you've been set free through the blood and the victory and the death of the cross. And you make a decision to let it go, but then you think to yourself, but that means I'm going to see myself differently. And that's unpredictable. I think I'll just go back to Egypt and I'll just continue to see myself as the one who was abused. Lent says something different to us. Lent says something to us about the very substance of who we are before Christ and who we're called to be. Because it's simpler to stay in captivity. It's simpler to be in bondage. It's simpler to look at the mistakes, the lost opportunities of life and live there and describe yourself as that, even if you don't speak the words, but within your heart. And it's not the gospel. It's not the gospel. We could look at the story of the Catholic Guy ministry, of impactors, of impact, of foundations, of all of the various things that have happened that got us to this place, with all of their ups and downs and joys and mistakes and sadnesses and the long story. And we can choose to live back there with things that went well or things that don't go well, but that's not what gospel's about. That's not what Lent's about. Lent's about the freedom of stepping forward. See, the Israelites are free now. They're not in Egypt. But the problem is they're still in bondage. They're still in bondage. They're not secure, and yet they're insecure. Because the insecurity of their memory keeps drawing them back to captivity. To captivity. They remember bread. They forget the bondage of it all. This is what coping does with us, within us. It stabilizes us enough that we confuse it with life. Oh, if only it was like the olden days. And God's response at first is not anger to that. How does he respond to that, to the people of Israel? It's provision, verse 4. I'm going to rain down bread from heaven for you, and each day the people shall go out and gather enough for that day. Enough for that day. And that's the phrase that's at the heart of the passage, for that day. Enough for that day. I'm not going to provide for you for a week. I'm not going to provide for you for a season. I'm most certainly not going to give you security. Not for control, not for that, but I'm just going to give you what you need for that day. For that day. See, the wilderness is not a place of starvation. It's a place of daily dependence. Daily dependence is precisely what unsettles us. I know some of you sitting in front of me, let alone some of you out there. You don't like daily dependence. And here's the truth, nor do I. I want security. I want security. But daily dependence is precisely what unsettles us, because most of us don't want daily reliance. We want stored certainty. We want future clarity. We want guaranteed outcomes. We want enough security that trust becomes unnecessary. Unnecessary. And the world says to us, oh, that's responsibility. Right? But God structures the manna that he provides them every morning in such a way that it cannot be bypassed. He structures it in such a way it can't be bypassed how he does it. And he says, if you gather more than enough and attempt to store it, it will melt. He doesn't let them store it up. None of them are allowed to have a pantry. They've got no fridge. They can't store any of it. In verse 17 and 21, the Israelites did

So some gathering more, some less. Even though God said you can't do it, some did it. Have any of you ever felt God say something to you and you've not done what he told you to do? Well, none of you, but people out there, I'm sure. Right? No, we're all like that, aren't we? The Israelites did so, some gathering more than they were meant to and some less. But when they measured it with an omer, which is a measurement, those who gathered much more had nothing over. And those who gathered little had no shortage. They gathered as much as each of them needed. And Moses said to them, let no one leave any of it until morning. But they didn't listen to Moses. Some left part of it until morning, and it bred worms and became foul. And Moses was angry with them. And morning by morning, they gathered it as much as it was needed. But when the sun grew hot, it melted. So God says to the people, what you're going to have to do is your security and your provision is day by day. You can't store up anything. You can't store up food. Now imagine if there was no weekly shopping. And just every day you just had to hope it appeared. Matter of fact, let's go even one more. There's no shops. There's no farms. There's no storage anywhere. There's nothing. And you just got to believe that when the sun rises, it will be there. I once knew a group of nuns who used to live by faith, and they didn't have any income sources or anything else like that. And very often they would go to have lunch and there would be literally nothing inside in their kitchen. But they would still sit at the table and they would pray. They didn't live very far from me. And they would pray and they would give thanks to God for the food that would come. And as they prayed, there was a knock at the door and there would be food for them. Now, I just want you to think, those of you who've got children, that's how you're going to raise your kids. That's how you're going to feed your husband, your wife. Obscene, hey, to even think that way. Like anyone who lived like that, you'd kind of stop and say, irresponsible. And yet what God is saying to them, this is the way I want you to live. If you're going to be my people and I'm going to be your God, this is the way you are to live. You can't store it up one day to the next. And see, people want security. But in the spiritual life, security hoarded becomes corruption. I don't need God. Let me say it again. People want security, but in the spiritual life, security hoarded becomes corruption. I know God. I'll be okay. See, provision detached from dependence decays. Why is it? Why, when we read the scriptures, what is it that Jesus talked about so much? Jesus came to declare the kingdom of God. And then what's the two things he talks about most? Money and power. He talks about faith, money and power more than he does about faith. He talks about money and power more than he does about prayer. And most people are just shocked by that. Why? Because what he's really talking about is who are you depending on? Who are you depending on? Now, don't get me wrong, I'm not saying that we shouldn't have pantries and we shouldn't go to the shops, and that's not my point. I'm talking about something interior in us, something spiritual in us as well, about how we see ourselves. If you have been hurt, can you let it go? You have done wrong, can you let it go and live in the freedom of what the gospel requires of you? If you have been selfish, if you didn't let down the people you should have loved the most, can you live in the complete and total freedom from that? That's what makes Lent so profoundly important for us. After turning away from saying, yes, I can, it's saying I can change and I can stay changed. Whether it be abuse in our past, whether it be a mistake, whether it be missed opportunities, whether it be a broken relationship. Things in my life I really need to change. And the recognition I can't go back to Egypt.
I can't go back to the

the way I used to feel. I can't go way back to the way I used to act. I can't. You know, I've said to God, these things need to change, and now you need to trust God that He will change them. That He will look after you today and tomorrow, psychologically, emotionally, physically, and even materially. You have to learn to live in daily reliance on His provision for your heart. Rely every day on His provision for your soul, for your mind. Rely every day on His provision for your happiness, and the ability to sustain your heart and your attitudes every day. Daily reliance upon God for who you are called to be seems so fragile. And it is such a mature Christian thing to achieve. And most people don't talk about it because it's so mature. And because it's so fragile and because it's so hard to grasp. It feels insufficient. It doesn't feel efficient. It feels slow. But it forms something that shortcuts never can in our life. The Israelites wake up in the morning and find something they can't name. In verse 15, when the Israelites saw it, they said to one another, "What is it?" And if you go to the original language, and it was manna, you know what manna literally means? What is it? That's what it actually means. What is it? What is it that God will do for you? See, provision often arises in unfamiliar forms. Trust often grows through what you don't recognize. This is why many people struggle in Lent. They struggle in Lent. They expect spiritual intensity. They expect clarity. They expect certainty. They expect it emotionally. They expect it dramatically. And what they often receive is just a quiet dependence. I'm with you. You're free. You're healed. You're whole. Be at peace. You remove distraction, which Lent's meant to do. It's meant to take us to the wilderness. And what appears is sometimes a restlessness. Because when you release control of what held you and your image of yourself, sometimes it feels so vulnerable. You limit comfort. And what appears in you is a hunger. When you say, I'm going to give that up, and I'm going to give that up, and I'm going to do this, and I'm not going to do that, and I am going to do this, and you make the decision to act in ways that often are the very things that you know you should do. I've talked to people about, why do you give up sugar and coffee? You know why they do it? It's because I know I should. Talk to people who try to lose weight. Why are you trying to lose weight in Lent? I know I should. Why? I talk to people who are trying to... who shouldn't swear, curse, cast. Why do you do it? Oh, I know I shouldn't. Because we already know, don't we? We know. And the question becomes, will you gather what's given you to you today to be as strong as you need to be today, to be who God calls you to be today? Will you live free, alive, and full today? Not tomorrow, but today. John 10:10 says, I came that you have life and have it abundantly. Or another translation says, to the full. Or will you try and secure tomorrow? Will you try to already think about, this is who I'll be, this is how I'm setting up my life for tomorrow? And Jesus echoes this directly just after he's talked about this. Just after he's talked about, will you live to the full? He then tells us something that's so profound. And he says this, pray then this way. Our Father in heaven, hallowed be your name. Your kingdom come, your will be done on earth as it is in heaven. Give us this day our daily bread. What was said thousands of years ago, now Jesus takes up and says, this is the way you're meant to live, everybody. Daily bread for your emotions. Daily bread
for your mind, daily bread for your spirituality,

daily bread for your provision. Daily. You know, not accumulated, not secured, not stockpiled, daily. And he says, then he says this. Oh, and by the way, as you get ready to live daily, emotionally, spiritually, psychologically, the other way, don't worry about tomorrow, for tomorrow will bring worries of its own. Imagine if we became a people impactors in all the places where we are, where we began to be people who made a decision that we will live for today, to be all that God has called us to be today. Today. Today. Someone sent me a message last week. I mentioned it last week. Someone said, if you live the next, you know, you live the next 10 years the way you've lived the last 7 days, will you be who God wanted you to be? Great question, hey. I have asked a few people that and they've all gone, no, I wouldn't want my future to be what the last 7 days was. Well, you're the only one who can change it. By trusting in God. Now, this doesn't deny reality. It's an instruction in trust. Lent is an instruction in trust. After you turn and say, I'm not going to be that anymore, the temptation is not always dramatic sin that you turn away and that you think I'm going to sin now. No. For many people, when they turn away, what happens? It's anxiety. How can I survive seeing myself differently? Can I survive being who I always dreamed I would be, but I live in the protection of living in who I was? It's the urge to control what cannot be controlled. It's the desire to guarantee the outcome, of your obedience. But obedience doesn't come from stored certainty. Again, obedience doesn't come from stored certainty. It comes from daily bread. I will be obedient because that is what I'm meant to be. I will speak this way. I will live this way. I will give this way because that is what's required. Rosemary gives me a university course into this all the time. You know, our life is really hard at times, really hard. You know, when you live with the perception of people thinking you have so much, but you don't. And you wonder how you get through with all the things you need to do. And you see so many people do things that you can't do because you do this. And you live with the hurt of that and the burden of that and the struggle of that. And Rosemary always says to me, but he'll look after us. He's never let us down yet. And he was with us yesterday. He will be with us today. And tomorrow, he's already waiting for us. That's the story of this ministry. That's the story of why John comes to me and says, listen, for the last 5 years, I've walked into your office every Monday and said to you, we don't have enough. And yet another year goes by. Because he is faithful to the day. He is not faithful to tomorrow. He's faithful to today. And imagine if we as a community, as a ministry, we stopped complaining about what we don't have, about things that could have been, should have been, and we celebrate the provision of God today. And we weren't the people of Israel who complained about what we don't have. But we began to trust, in him. Because, you know, trust doesn't satisfy the craving for permanence. The manna keeps continuing. God's faithfulness is not just not emotional. God's faithfulness is steady. God's faithfulness is sure. It doesn't mean that the fact that we can live in faith that we don't know what the future will bring. We live in that faith, but we live in the place of the struggle of that. It's a better way of saying it. That today we doubt, today we wrestle, and that's okay to be human. But to be able to walk solidly in faith, believing, that's where God is.
to live and to walk in faith. See, Lent trains us to receive bread. That's not there. Not emotional bread, not dramatic bread, but daily bread. God's provision for how we see ourselves and how we experience Him. And you've got to wake up every day. And you've got to make a decision to walk in Him every day. The man who stood beside the pool who couldn't walk took up his mat, got up, and he walked. And he didn't receive a lifetime blueprint for his life when God said, stand up, pick up your mat and walk. All he did was what he had to do on that day. What do you have to do today? What do you have to do today? Because trust won't satisfy the craving for permanence. Because in the kingdom, security doesn't seem to be there. When you cannot store for tomorrow, you must learn to trust today. And that's the deep work of Lent. That's what we're in. It's not performance, it's not intensity, it's not dependence, but it's dependence over time. It's not performance, it's not intensity, it is dependence. But it's dependence over time that becomes freedom. There's a movie called Cabrini, of Mother Cabrini, who set up the Cabrini hospitals and orphanages and stuff like that. And there's a great scene in the movie where she repeatedly says, when they say to her, do you have enough money to do the things you want to do? And she keeps coming back to this one phrase. She said, begin the mission and the money will come. And I suppose that's what we found along the way is walk and the money will come. So the wilderness, Lent is not punishment. It's formation. And formation happens one day at a time. And that's why at this point in Lent, we stop and we say to ourselves, okay, if I've looked at what I've been and I've decided that I'm not just going to live with second best, and I've recognised that turning is harder than staying the same, I embrace turning. I embrace that change. And that God would give me enough for today. That's trust. That's the place we are right now. Imagine if as a ministry who's trying to proclaim the gospel to the whole world and doing it with little, imagine if we walked with that degree of trust, because in our own personal lives, we were that. Because you can only be in the public what you are in private. Otherwise, you're a hypocrite. And whilst we all fall short of what we're meant to be, the reality is it needs to be within our own heart. And so I call all of you to go home and do the internal surgery, maybe as a couple, maybe individually, and just stop and say to yourself, what am I allowing from my yesterday to make my marriage less? To make my image of myself less? Where am I not living in the freedom of what He called me to be? Loving Father, we give You thanks and we give You praise for Your goodness, for Your love and Your greatness. Lord God, we're just going to pause there. There's more to say. But Lord, as we step forward, allow us to stand in trust with You. And Father, we make this prayer in Jesus' name through the power of Your Holy Spirit. Amen. When I was younger, a Catholic priest used to say to me all the time that my relationship, our relationship with God, was not meant to be something that was stagnant. It was meant to grow. He spent heaps of time with me over and over, helping me grow in my relationship with God. That helped me in ways I couldn't have imagined. Well, I want to be able to send you a daily devotional video, just a very short video that you can receive into your inbox every day. And its goal is to help you grow in your relationship with God. There are people in countries all over the world who receive this every day. And many people tell me it has blessed them. It had blessed me, what this priest did for me, and I'm passing it on to others. So why don't you go and register right now, and I pray that these daily devotionals that come every day will bless you.

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1: Hi, everyone. I'm Kevin Nelson. We have a treat for you this week as we make a return to Our Lady of Victory Basilica and National Shrine in Lackawanna, New York. 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

Hey, hey, welcome to Rise Up Live. We're super excited to be with you. My name is Ryan Dever, and I'm the producer and host of this show. If you've joined us before, it's good to see you again. And if this is your first time watching with us, well, then welcome to Rise Up Live. We've got a great show for you tonight. Our guest was almost in the White House, but now he's in our house. The amazing Dr. Ben Carson is with us. He will be battling it out with our very own Dr. David Hajduk in our newest segment called Doctor to Doctor. The host of the show will be myself, of course, because some call me the Doctor of Love. Just kidding. Nobody calls me that, not even my wife. Remind me to send a royalty check to the Steve Miller Band for that joke and, of course, a lengthy apology. That show will not be happening, but you can imagine. I want to remind everyone that if you are watching on your phone, desktop, or tablet, you can use the chat bar to talk with us during the show and other people watching. Or you can comment in the comment section. So, interact with us. Let us know what you're thinking. Let us know where you're from. Also, let us know what videos you've been watching on the channel. What videos are your favorites? Let us know what content you would like to see on the channel. We're always looking for the best way to serve you. So, get involved. We'd like to start off with another episode from our newest season of Deep Cuts with musician Matt Panna. In this episode, Matt discusses a popular meme that says, quote, "Don't confuse someone who wants you with someone who deserves you." Check it out.

Hi, hello, my name is Matt Panna, and welcome to Deep Cuts. Diving straight into the fields of media and popular culture, discovering what truly hits different. 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

0: all through the lens of human dignity. So here's something that really grabbed my attention this week. Don't confuse someone who wants you with someone who deserves you. On one hand, feeling wanted can bring a sense of excitement, and that's normal. Most of our brokenness is rooted in not feeling loved or seen. In light of this, we are called to ponder 1 Corinthians 2:9. No eye has seen, no ear has heard, and no mind has imagined what God has prepared for those who love him. We mustn't confuse want for lust or grasping. Like when you're falling down a staircase and grasping for that railing. It's exactly like falling into sin. Grasping for the other connotes a sense of desperation and possessiveness. On the other hand, there's a fine line between deserving and earning. Don't get me wrong, there is value in earning your keep. Love languages like acts of service are an expression of humility. But seeing others through the lens of deserving you evokes a sense of transaction and entitlement. The old adage of, what have you done for me lately? Now, I'm not advocating for lowering your standards or the moral relativism of let bygones be bygones, but we must never forget that consistency, effort, and openness to change are incredibly attractive. Remember, Christ came to transform and not to indulge. Ultimatums like this post encourages us to cut others off for not adhering to our standards. No one will work for you all the time. Viewing partners as disposable leads to callousness, objectifying them as needs-meeting machines. God blesses us not because we are good, but because he is good. As Ephesians 1 states, in him we were also chosen, destined in accord with the purpose of the one who accomplishes all things, according to the intention of his will, so that we might exist for the praise of his glory. We who first hoped in Christ. And yes, having expectations and goals are inherently good things, but hyping someone up, putting them on a pedestal, only for them to be brought down to reality, is not seeing them as a child of God. So what do you think? Who is a model for consistency and openness in your life? What criteria do you set when diving deeper with someone? And where can we carve out time to allow God to transform us? Let us know in the comments below. Until then, take care and God bless.
1: All right. Up next, we have another episode of our brand new series with our director of theology, Dr. David Heiduck, called Dave's Pet Peeves. In this episode, Dr. Dave expresses frustration with the nonsensical popular lawn sign, science is real. Take it away, Dr. Dave.
2: Hello there. I'm Dr. David Heiduck, and welcome to Dave's Pet Peeves, where I get to put things that really raise my blood pressure under a microscope. Today, I'm going to talk about a popular lawn sign you might see these days. It's kind of a belief statement of the people living in the house that displays it. It begins, in this house, we believe. And then it offers a list of tautologies, that is, statements that say the same thing in two different ways or are self-evidently true and not even arguable. One of the statements on this sign is, science is real.

Let's be honest. This sign is really just a list of political positions masked as tautologies to make the points impossible to contradict, which isn't very intellectually honest, mind you. As for the science is real statement, this is a not so hidden criticism of anyone who might dare to ask a question about what is put forth as the prevailing scientific opinion. The questions themselves are never really addressed, of course, just dismissed. And the people who ask them are really being depicted as religious fanatics, unthinking simpletons, flat earthers, if you will. As an aside, one of the other tautologies listed on this sign is women's rights are human rights. This is a no-duh, of course, until you realize that women's rights is code language for abortion rights. And for the record, I would argue that science is pretty clear about the humanity of the unborn child. So much for science being real. What is science anyway? Science is a discipline that deduces unknown truths from known truths and certain principles by means of correct conclusions, that is, logical arguments, in order to form a body of knowledge.

0: The word science comes from the Latin word scientia, which simply means knowledge. So any discipline that reasons from known truths or true principles in a logical way to draw correct conclusions is technically a science. In the Middle Ages, the term science referred to theology, for example. However, around the Enlightenment, the word science became associated almost exclusively with the physical sciences, also known as hard sciences, like biology and physics. Then, the term science began to include the social sciences, also known as soft sciences, like psychology or sociology. What most people do not understand is that the presuppositions that are held today are really philosophical. One, that science only applies to the physical sciences and social sciences. And for the sake of our conversation, I'm not drawing a distinction between these, though they are in fact quite different. Two, that only science can lead to true knowledge and to what is real. And three, that theology or philosophy or morality are merely opinions. These are all philosophical ideas, which is a big problem if you don't think philosophy can get you to truth. Today, people consider that something can only be designated as true knowledge or real if you can empirically verify it. That is, if you can place it under a microscope or produce physical evidence. This is actually, though, a philosophical claim, and a ridiculous one at that, because the very premise is self-contradictory. You cannot empirically verify the claim that only empirically verifiable knowledge is true knowledge. Another pesky fact is that most human knowledge actually isn't this kind of knowledge. John Paul II stated that human beings are the ones who seek truth, but who live by faith. Most of what we say we know, we actually believe. Think about it. Have you personally empirically verified everything you say you know? Did you do all the experiments to verify every claim in your biology textbook? Did you question the expertise of your college chemistry professor, or even whether he or she ever studied chemistry? Did you yourself work through all the mathematical equations to verify the work of Albert Einstein or Stephen Hawking? When it comes down to it, our knowledge is really a matter of trust, isn't it? And sometimes there may be good reasons not to trust those who tell us that something is true. There may be good reasons to ask questions to try to verify. That doesn't mean you think science isn't real. It means you question the trustworthiness or reasoning of those who are pushing particular conclusions as being the science. Interestingly, when you do that, you're doing something very scientific. Well, I feel better.
1: Our guest tonight is Dr. Ben Carson. He's a world-renowned pediatric neurosurgeon, Presidential Medal of Freedom recipient, presidential candidate, and author. Our executive director, Mario Costabile, sat down with him to discuss his incredible life journey becoming a neurosurgeon and how through his work, he's found that miracles are undeniable. Here is our interview with Dr. Ben Carson.
2: Dr. Carson, so nice to have you with us today. I'm honored to be sharing some time with you. How are you?
3: I'm doing very well, and it's a very great pleasure to be with you. Appreciate all the things that you've done for the kingdom.
2: Thank you. You too. Tell me a little bit about yourself when you were little, a young boy, where you grew up, your family, your background.
3: Grew up in Detroit. You know, my parents were divorced early on. My mother discovered that her husband was a bigamist. She had gotten married when she was 13 years old, trying to escape dire poverty in rural Tennessee.
2: Wow.
3: And then we ended up moving to Boston to live with some relatives in a tenement there, typical tenement, large multifamily dwelling, boarded up windows and doors, sirens, gangs, rats, roaches, murders. My favorite cousins were killed. I never expected to be more than 20, 25 years old at the most, because that's what I saw around me. And then I

0: was a horrible student. Probably the worst you've ever seen.
1: Really?
0: But my mother was the only one who ever believed in me. She said, Benjamin, you're much too smart to be bringing those grades home. And she was a domestic. She had less than a third grade education, but she was very wise. So she was also a spy. And she said, I'm going to see why these people live in these beautiful homes. Why are they so successful? And she concluded that it was because they read a lot of books and didn't watch a lot of TV. So she came home and imposed that on me and my brother, and we were not happy campers. But we had to do it. And, you know, as I started reading about people of accomplishment and all kinds of fields, it became increasingly apparent to me that the person who has the most to do with what happens to you is you. It's not somebody else. Mm. It's not the environment. It's not all the things that everybody around me was blaming everything on. And, you know, I became a bookworm at that point. If I had 5 minutes, I had a book. And in the space of a year and a half, I went from the bottom of the class to the top of the class, much to the shock and consternation of everybody around. But it was a real metamorphosis for me. And, you know, I began to pursue my dream of becoming a physician. And subsequently becoming a neurosurgeon and then a pediatric neurosurgeon.
1: Wow. Wow. That's like the most intense part of medicine, right? What pointed you in that direction?
0: Well, initially, you know, when I went off to college, I was convinced that I was going to be a psychiatrist.
1: Ah.
0: And I really thought the rest of medicine wasn't that interesting, but I knew I had to go to medical school to be a psychiatrist. But during my first year in medical school, I was so taken by the things that the neurosurgeons could do. I mean, it was just incredible. And I developed this real affinity for the human brain. Couldn't get enough of the human brain. And I started out as an adult neurosurgeon. But I was really drawn to the kids because you could do really pretty amazing things with a kid that you can't do in an adult.
1: Mm.
0: Like sometimes when they had intractable seizures that couldn't be controlled in any other way, and they were coming from only one side, you could actually take out half the brain. And then they would rewire so that they were functional, minus the seizures. I mean,
1: that's incredible.
0: That's something you wouldn't even think of in an adult.
1: No. You also did some surgeries inside the womb. I mean, maybe you could, you know, share a little bit of that, what that was like, and how did you even conceive? I mean, you were one of the first doctors doing that. So what was that like? And then what were the results of that kind of work?
0: Well, one of my OBGYN colleagues came to me and said, Ben, you know, you tend to do things that are a little out of the normal. I have a woman who's pregnant with twins, and one of them has a severe case of hydrocephalus. And the head is growing so rapidly that it was threatening premature labor, and both twins would be lost because their lungs were immature. And he said, is there some way you could do an operation on the hydrocephalic twin that would buy us several weeks so that their lungs would be mature enough so that we could save the normal one? We have no expectation of saving the other one, but the normal one. And there had been an article in the New England Journal of Medicine a few weeks before that talking about intrauterine surgery and how it was an aspirational thing for the future. Obviously, we weren't able to do it at that time. But they needed it at a time. So I was aware of a pediatric neurosurgeon who was doing some experimental work on intrauterine surgery on sheep in Philadelphia. So I contacted him. Said, do you think maybe we can modify what you're doing for people very quickly? And we actually were able to modify it. But then I couldn't do the operation at Johns Hopkins because the ethics committee said, this is too far out of norm. We really can't sanction that. So I went to one of the community hospitals with no ethics committee. We did it there. And it was amazing watching that head shrink on the ultrasound right before our eyes. And we were able to buy a few more weeks, and the lungs were mature. and both babies were

0: delivered. And it was a big national story.
1: Yeah, no, I know.
0: And at first, you know, some of the critics were saying, well, that was unethical. You know, we're not ready to do that. Except then it became clear that not only was the normal baby okay, but the hydrocephalic baby was okay. And then they started saying, well, I would have done that too.

0: still in our mother's womb.
1: Oh, wow.
0: Yeah, I just want to thank you. And that's why no one's ever going to convince me that what's in a mother's womb is a meaningless bunch of cells.
1: Yeah. Well, that leads me to the next question. I know that you're a big advocate on, you know, life, child in the womb. Tell me a little bit about how that's evolved. Did you always feel that way? Were you always pro-life in the sense that, tell me a little bit about your background and how that evolved into your advocacy today.
0: Well, I grew up in Detroit, a very liberal city, and then in Boston, a very liberal city. Mm. And then to college in New Haven, a very liberal city, and then the medical school in Ann Arbor, a very liberal city, and then to internship residency in Baltimore, a very liberal city. So I was very liberal and embraced most of the liberal concepts, including being pro-choice. And, you know, I personally didn't think that abortion was a good thing, but I said, what right do I have to tell somebody else what they should be doing? So for that reason, I was pro-choice. And then one day I was really seriously considering the issue of slavery. And I said, you know, slave owners felt that they owned the slaves and they could do anything they wanted to, kill them, beat them, rape them, whatever they wanted to do, because it belonged to them. And I said, what if the abolitionist had said, well, I don't believe in slavery, but you do what you want to do. You know, where would we be? And I said, maybe we do have a responsibility for others. And in fact, if you look at the book of Proverbs, the 24th chapter, 11 and 12, it talks about those who are innocent, who are being drawn into death. And don't you have a responsibility? And you can't just say, I didn't know about it, because the Lord will hold you responsible. So that... all of that had a tremendous impact on me, and I began to recognize that you can't just let people be slaughtered and torn apart and just turn your head and say, yeah, it's a woman's right. You know, that's the most sacred bond there is on earth, the woman and the child. And God placed that child in a mother's uterus for her to protect it, not to kill it.
1: Let's talk about your relationship and with God and religion. Was that always in the forefront? Did your mom bring you up in that way, or how has it developed over the years, your relationship with God?
0: Well, I was brought up in a church, a Seventh-day Adventist church, and I thought I had a pretty good relationship with God. I certainly was a believer, growing up. And then when I was 14, you know, in a fit of anger, I did have a problem with my temper. I would just really fly off the handle and do ridiculous things without thinking about the consequences. And in that particular case, I tried to stab another young man in the abdomen with a large camping knife. And fortunately, under his clothing, he had a large metal belt buckle, and a knife blade struck it and broke.
1: Wow.
0: And I was horrified, as I thought, I was just trying to kill somebody. And this was after I had turned things around academically. But I locked myself in the bathroom and I just started contemplating and said, you know, where would I be if he hadn't had that belt buckle on? And I prayed and I said, Lord, you got to help me. I can't control my temper. And I knew that I would either end up in jail, reform school, or the grave. I was not going to end up as a doctor with a temper like that. And there was a Bible, and I picked it up, turned it to the book of Proverbs, and just started reading. And there were all these verses about anger. It seemed like they were all written about me. You know, like Proverbs 19:19, there's no point getting an angry man out of trouble because he's just going to get right back into it. But Proverbs 16:32, mightier is the man who can control his temper than the man who can conquer city. And those were encouraging verses. And then there were all these verses about fools, and they seem like they were written about me too. But, you know, I spent 3 hours reading, praying, and contemplating. And during that time, it dawned on me that the reason that I was angry so much is because I was selfish. because it was always about

0: me. Me, my, and I. Somebody did this to me. They took my thing. They're in my space. I want this. And I said, if you learn how to step outside the center of the circle, let it be about somebody else. You won't be angry. That was the last day I had an angry outburst.
1: Wow.
0: And that really solidified my relationship with God. I adopted him not only as my heavenly father, but as my earthly father. And the relationship just grew from there.
1: We had a guest on here, Father Robert Spitzer, who once said, he was talking about atheists, people who don't believe in God. But he did say that the medical profession, doctors, had the highest percentage of believing in miracles and in God, which makes sense. You guys right there on the front lines are the ones experiencing the miracles.
0: Absolutely.
1: And you know.
0: And you know there's no other explanation because you know science, you've applied the science, and you said, no, this doesn't work.
1: You scratch your head. It has to be divine.
0: There was one case in which one of the multiple cases of conjoined twins.
1: That's right.
0: And this was in South Africa. We reached a point in the operation where it looked impossible. There were blood vessels crisscrossing between the two brains. It was like trying to separate a bowl of spaghetti. And we stopped the operation, and I said, I think maybe if we just cover everything over with skin and wait for a few months, some of these vessels will self-delineate and we'll be able to come back and complete the operation. And the doctors from Zambia, where the kids were from, and South Africa said, it's a great idea. I know it would work at Johns Hopkins, but we don't have the ability to keep partially separated twins alive. They'll die.
1: Wow.
0: And I just said, Lord, I've reached my extremity. I can't go any further. But I went back in there and started operating for the next many hours. And after 28 hours, we finished the operation.
1: Wow.
0: And one of the twins woke up right there in the operating room, reached up for the trachea tube. The other one did the same thing by the time we got to the ICU. And they're the first complexly joined craniopagus twins to be neurologically intact. But during that operation, the other neurosurgeon said, we could not believe what you were doing. And I don't remember any of it. And I don't think it was me.
1: God the Father was guiding your instruments, right?
0: Absolutely.
1: Listen, thank you so much for joining us today. It's been a pleasure sharing the faith, our humanity and being in fellowship with one another. I mean, that's so important.
0: Absolutely. Well, I just want to thank you for having the courage to stand up for Christ in the environment where you work. I know that's difficult sometimes. That requires a lot of courage. And all of us, have to just say, rather than standing in a corner with our head down and hoping nobody calls us an evil name, we just got to fight.
1: Amen.
0: For what we believe in. And even if there is a little persecution associated with it, what is that little time against the backdrop of eternity?
1: Amen. Right on. We'll leave with that. God bless you.
0: You too. Thank you.
2: Wow, what a special interview. Thank you so much, Dr. Carson, for being a part of the show. And be sure to listen to his full interview with Mario on our podcast, A Reason for Hope, which you can find on your favorite streaming platform of choice, whether it be Spotify, Apple Podcasts, etc. And in case you're a visual learner, you can find the full uncut interview with Dr. Carson on the Array of Hope channel right now. So after Rise Up Live is done, head over to the channel and check it out. So I have a special guest here tonight. He's the drummer and a songwriter and a producer of AOH Music, Mr. Jimmy Meyer.
3: What's up, Jack?
2: Not much, man. We're hanging. We're about to talk about some music. How are you, Jimmy?
3: I'm doing good.
2: Good. So our band, if the listeners don't know already, we were just out in Los Angeles, California.
3: Yeah, we were.
2: For the One Life LA event. It was amazing. Wednesday we flew out, and here we have some footage. Thursday, actually,

0: you know, we shot a music video for an upcoming single we have, and there's Santa Monica Beach.
1: Ooh, look at that.
0: There's Jimmy taking my job playing guitar.
1: This was your first trip to L.A., right, Jack?
0: Yes. Yes, it was.
1: The ocean was cold, right?
0: The ocean was freezing.
1: Yeah, it was really cold.
0: But the weather was gorgeous.
1: Beautiful.
0: And look at this. Griffith Observatory. Look at those. Look
1: I
0: at
1: have
0: those
1: to say, I've been to L.A. a few times, and you, we got to see, like, all of it. You got to eat the skyline. I mean, it was amazing.
0: Look at that sunset, too. No, it really was a blessed trip. And
1: it was great.
0: And Friday night, we played Adoration in
1: yes.
0: Pasadena, and we met some beautiful Carmelite nuns who live there. And then on Saturday was the big event, One Life.
1: Yeah, it was great. It was a gorgeous day. We prepared for this a lot, and it was so cool to just get up on stage and play in front of, there's probably about 1,000, 2,000 people out in the park there,
0: yeah.
1: LA Historic Park. This is where the march culminated. It was really cool. We got to play live, and our family is on the East Coast. We're watching on EWTN live, so that was pretty cool for us. And the whole day, it was just filled with love and positive vibes, and yeah. It was just a really, really powerful day.
0: It was. It was. We'll definitely always remember it, and
1: yeah.
0: Hopefully we'll be back next year. You never know.
1: We'll see.
0: And it was a great privilege to be able to play our new single, One Life, which is coincidentally called One Life, at that event. And it was a great honor. And like Jimmy said, the day was just full of love and good vibes and just a celebration of life.
1: Absolutely.
0: So we're very excited to, on this Rise Up Live, share with you the new music video for our single, One Life.
1: Enjoy.

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1: So good.
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1: Hi, my name is Kristen Brown. I'm from Philadelphia, Pennsylvania, and I started the Saints Project. I usually describe the Saints Project as a modern portrayal of Catholic saints and then digitally altered to look like fine art. So the first time I remember taking pictures, I was probably 6 or 7. My dad was a photographer, and so he had all kinds of cameras laying around all the time. So I would just load up like this old like point and shoot camera with all of the film that they had. Being behind the camera made me feel really like safe and myself and at home and free and all these feelings that I don't think I could express at the time. I started taking it a bit more seriously when I moved to LA, and I think that was kind of a turning point for me in a lot of ways, because there were so many people out there who needed photographs of themselves, like models and actors. So I learned a lot technically at that point. But I always remember feeling like taking those sorts of pictures, like it wasn't really satisfying. So my husband and I moved from Los Angeles back to Philadelphia. It was mostly like a light bulb moment. I remember being at my mom's house and she said something about Saint Sebastian. And I just could see in my mind like the icon of him with all the arrows. And I thought, I wonder if anybody ever did that with a person. And I thought, oh my gosh, maybe that's something I should try. Let's see, I think it was February of 2015 when I had the thought. And then it wasn't until April when I actually took the first Saints Project picture. It was probably a handful of the pictures that I did before I had kind of a formula and a process. I got to a point where I started putting them on the internet. People would recognize that it was mine. And that was probably the coolest thing. It had a look, I guess. Generally, I'll either have a person in my mind that I met or know or saw somewhere and try to match them with a saint. Okay, what do they look like? When did they live? How did they die? What are they known for looking like? The planning part is probably 85%. It's really important to me to feel like I know who they are and, you know, praying for their intercession for a while before we shoot it. And so then I would bring in whoever was gonna be portraying the saint, get them dressed in whatever they were gonna wear, and then have them sit in. So after I take the photo, I'll put it into Photoshop. And then from there, it's kind of a formula. It's like anything that needs to be taken out. And then the very end will be coloring and style. My husband, Andrew, does all of the constructing of any set. It's been really amazing to work with Andrew because I think I've learned a lot about him that I probably wouldn't have learned. Things about myself.

myself as well, just working with him in his creative way, because at first it was really mine, but as it started to grow, it's kind of become our project. Amanda and I got connected on Instagram and said that she would like to be in one of the portraits. I didn't even have to think about it. It just kind of was like, oh, you're the hemorrhaging woman. The hemorrhaging woman bled for 12 years. When she had heard that Jesus was coming into her town, she said, like, if only I could touch him, I will be whole. And she felt like that was the only thing that she needed to be healed. Even though most women won't suffer what the hemorrhaging woman suffered, I'm pretty sure that most everybody, not just women, can relate to the desperate desire to be healed of something. And Amanda Vernon's voice is so compelling and emotive, and it just matched emotionally perfectly with the image that we captured. My greatest hope for when people look at the pictures is that they can realize that the saints were real people and that we're all called to that too. God is very much part of our modern world and understands all of the things that we have to deal with every day. If we allow him to use us to use those things, then it can be just as saintly as Padre Pio or someone long ago. It's the openness and the willingness to do his will.

0: Hey everyone, it's me, Alanis, here to play a fun little game with you all. If you're watching on a desktop or phone, get ready to speedily type in your answers. But as always, if you're watching on Apple TV or Roku, you already know the deal. Just shout your answers. We'll accept it. But let's jump straight into the game. So we want to put your saint knowledge to the test with a little game that we like to call Who's That Saint? By giving you three clues on one saint for you to guess before the big reveal. Are you guys ready? Great. Let's begin with clue number one. So for the first time in Who's That Saint history, I'm going to straight up just give you this person's name, okay? So this saint was born with the name Agnes Gonja Boyaju. Come on, guys. Did you think I was actually going to give you her name? I'm sorry. I had to do it to you. So she was born with this name, but it's not her saint name. But if you're devoted to her, then that was a huge giveaway. Let me know in the comment section if you know who the saint is. Awesome stuff. Let's move on to clue number two. So this next clue will be in the form of a quote. So this saint was quoted saying, "We can do no great things, only small things with great love." So sweet. Does anyone recognize that quote? Do you know who the saint is? Let's move on to clue number three. This person is the only saint to have ever been given the honor of receiving the Nobel Peace Prize back in 1979. Okay, so that narrows it down to one person. Who is it? Let's see. Go ahead and use the chat, guys. But if you are screaming at your screen or if you typed it in and you guessed Saint Mother Teresa, then I am so impressed. You're so smart. Mother Teresa was a religious sister who is famously known for her charitable work with helping the poor, the sick, and the hungry people of India. She's actually the founder of the Missionaries of Charity, which, by the way, currently has a whopping number of 4,500 sisters who actively serve around the world. So her mission is very much still living on. Mother Teresa was canonized as a saint only a few years back in 2016, and she's known as the patron saint of missionaries, florists, and the sick. Whew. Well, now that you know everything that there is to know about her, let's go ahead and watch a video just to top it all off.
1: Saint Teresa of Calcutta, also known as Mother Teresa, is my absolute favorite saint. She's the best and I love her. And not to mention, we're the same height. She was born as Agnes on August 26, 1910 in Macedonia. And at the age of 18, she joined the Sisters of Loretto in Ireland and took the name Teresa. In May of 1929, she was sent to Calcutta, India to teach at a school for girls. And she remained there for 20 years until September 10, 1946, when she received what she says was a call within a call. In 1950, she founded the Missionaries of Charity, a religious community dedicated just to serving the poorest of the poor.

0: She died on September 5th in 1997, and she was canonized on September 4th, 2016 by Pope Francis. In fact, I was actually there in St. Peter's Square in Rome for her canonization. Ciao! We're here from St. Peter's Square at the canonization of Mother Teresa. So excited, praying for all of you. God bless.
1: What an incredible woman she was, but we want to let you guys know that the Lord doesn't want another Mother Teresa on earth right now, as harsh as that sounds, but he wants you and the unique ways in which you love and teach and you share your faith with others, right? For example, only I can love the way that I love, and I might not be called to go to like India and serve the homeless people there, but the Lord has called me to be on the front lines of a very different battlefield, per se. And my favorite way to share the beauty of our faith is straight through these platforms that we log on to every single day. So here at A Ray of Hope, it's really our mission to use social media in a way that's uplifting, inspiring, and that's really going to equip our culture to live out their faith in an authentic and attractive way. Aside from that, when you follow us, you can expect to pray with us daily. We go live on Instagram to pray with one another during our daily chaplet at 3 p.m. And we share daily inspirational saint quotes, trendy reels that we hope will ignite a fire in your heart for God. All of us to say, we look forward to having you be a part of the Array of Hope family on social media. But now check out what you'll get once you follow us.

0: 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So hopefully you enjoyed our music video for our first debut AOH Music single, One Life. 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We have Bishop Andrew Cousins coming up. We have Jeff Cavins coming up, Father Gerald Murray. Some great, great interviews, some great content with Mario Costabile and Dr. David Hyduck and the Candid Crew. 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And if you're in the comments, if you're chatting with us in the live chat, let us know what you would like to hear on the podcast so we can maybe gauge how to serve you better through our podcast. Ryan, back to you for merch.
1: Thank you, Jack. We've got some awesome merch at our Even More Awesome merch store. 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

Thank you all again for tuning in. Thank you to our guest, Dr. Ben Carson. Thank you to AOH Music for putting out some really great music. And we'll catch you next time. Good night.

0: see, Monica was told that there was no way the son of so many tears could perish.
1: This is Rise Up, not Turn Down, Ryan. Wake up.
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0: In her worry, she sent him to Carthage for schooling to no avail. As she found out, he became a mannequin.
1: Oh, I'm a mannequin.
2: You're a mannequin?

Lord of life, you have given us the gift of water, source of fruitfulness, freshness, and hope. It quenches thirst, nourishes the earth, and heals wounds.

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Today, we ask you to teach us to safeguard it with gratitude, justice, and responsibility.

forgive us for turning it into a commodity, forgetting that it is a universal gift, a right without borders, meant for all your children. We see with pain so many brothers and sisters who lack clean water, who walk for miles to find it, who become ill due to its scarcity.

May your spirit make us pilgrims of the essential, able to live with simplicity, denouncing waste and pollution, defending the right of every brother and sister to drink without fear and without inequality.

May our care for water be a sign of love for the Creator and a commitment to the lives of the poor, educating new generations to value and protect the Earth's resources. Amen.

The night of the fire was really difficult. The power was out in many places throughout the city. It was difficult communicating and getting updates. Sadly, one of the churches that was burned to the ground was Corpus Christi in the Palisades.

0: After a few days, we got a call from a gentleman who told us he was a fire chief up in the Palisades, and he had come across something that he thought we should get our hands on.
1: As I was walking down here, just to make sure that there wasn't any looters around here, I proceeded away through the rubble and saw the tabernacle was still intact, which was quite amazing. In our line of work, anytime we see steel, anytime we see any type of metal that's been twisted like that, at the minimum of 1,000 degrees Fahrenheit, I was like, there's no way that thing's still standing. Understanding it's solid brass, all metals have a melting point.

0: receive a call from the Archdiocese of Los Angeles to pick up this miraculous tabernacle that withstood the fires at the Corpus Christi Church in Pacific Palisades and take it from where it is being housed here at St. Monica's in Santa Monica to the Cathedral of Our Lady Queen of the Angels in Los Angeles. And it was a tremendous blessing for my son and I, who was also a brother knight, to be able to transport that tabernacle.
1: I think it is important that the tabernacle survived the fire in the Palisades because it shows that there is hope.
0: Our focus is on our Lord and Savior, Jesus Christ. And this tabernacle was unscathed, and Jesus within the tabernacle remained. And that gives us hope as a people in these times of trials and fires.
2: Hi, everyone. I'm Jay Fadden. On behalf of the entire staff of Catholic TV, we'd like to thank you for the great success of the telethon, because without you, none of this would be possible.
3: Yeah, it was a great 2 days, wasn't it? And you know, every year you go into it, you don't kind of know what to expect. But we kind of know that the people will come through, and they certainly did this time around. I want to thank all the performers that came in. We had some great entertainment, had some great videos that showed all the things that we're doing throughout the course of the year. It was great, great 2 days.
4: So on behalf of all of us here at Catholic TV, we just want to say thank you for your viewership, for your tremendous support, and for the success of the 2026 Catholic TV Telethon. For all of this, we say thank you and God bless you.

Lord, open my lips, and my mouth will proclaim your praise. Come, let us sing joyful songs to the Lord. Come, let us sing to the Lord and shout with joy to the rock who saves us. Let us approach him with praise and thanksgiving and sing joyful songs to the Lord. The Lord is God, the mighty God, the great King over all the gods. He holds in his hands the depths of the earth and the highest mountains as well. He made the sea, it belongs to him, the dry land too, for it was formed by his hands. Come then, let us bow down in worship, bending the knee before the Lord our Maker, for he is our God, and we are his people, the flock he shepherds. Today, listen to the voice of the Lord. Do not grow stubborn as your fathers did in the wilderness, when at Meribah and Massah they challenged me and provoked me, although they had seen all my works. 40 years I endured that generation. I said, they are a people whose hearts go astray, and they do not know my ways. So I swore in my anger, they shall not enter into my rest. Glory to the Father, and to the Son, and to the Holy Spirit, as it was in the beginning, is now, and will be forever. Amen. Come, let us sing joyful songs to the Lord.

When will I come to the end of my pilgrimage and enter the presence of God? Like the deer that yearns for running streams, so my soul is yearning for you, my God. My soul is thirsting for God, the God of my life. When can I enter and see the face of God? My tears have become my bread, by night, by day, as I hear it said all the day long, where is your God? These things will I remember as I pour out my soul, how I would lead the rejoicing crowd into the house of God amid cries of gladness and thanksgiving, the throng wild with joy. Why are you cast down, my soul? Why groan within me? Hope in God. I will praise him still, my Savior and my God. My soul is cast down within me as I think of you from the country of Jordan and Mount Hermon, from the hill of Mizar. Deep is calling on deep in the roar of waters. Your torrents and all your waves swept over me. By day, the Lord will send his loving kindness. By night, I will sing to him, praise the God of my life. I will say to God, my rock, why have you forgotten me? Why do I go mourning, oppressed by the foe? With cries that pierce me to the heart, my enemies revile me, saying to me all the day long, where is your God? Why are you cast down, my soul? Why groan within me? Hope in God, I will praise him still, my Savior and my God. Glory be to the Father, and to the Son, and to the Holy Spirit, as it was in the beginning, is now, and will be forever. Amen. Father in heaven, when your strength takes possession of us, we no longer say, why are you cast down, my soul? So now that the surging waves of our indignation have passed over us, let us feel the healing calm of your forgiveness. Inspire us to yearn for you always, like the deer for running streams, until you satisfy every longing in heaven. When will I come to the end of my pilgrimage and enter the presence of God? Lord, show us the radiance of your mercy. Come to our aid, O God of the universe, and put all the nations in dread of you. Raise your hand against the heathen, that they may realize your power. As you have used us to show them your holiness, so now use them to show us your glory. Thus they will know, as you know, that there is no God but you. Give new signs and work new wonders. Show forth the splendor of your right hand and arm. Gather all the tribes of Jacob, that they may inherit the land as of old. Show mercy to the people called by your name, Israel, whom you named your firstborn. Take pity on your holy city, Jerusalem, your dwelling place. Fill Zion with your majesty, your temple with your glory. Glory be to the Father, and to the Son, and to the Holy Spirit, as it was in the beginning, is now, and ever shall be, world without end. Amen. Lord, show us the radiance of your mercy. The vaults of heaven ring with your praise, O Lord. The heavens proclaim the glory of God, and the firmament shows forth the work of his hands. Day unto day takes up the story, and night unto night makes known the message. No speech, no word, no voice is heard, yet their span extends throughout the whole earth, their words to the utmost bounds of the world. There he has placed a tent for the sun. It comes forth like a bridegroom coming from his tent, rejoices like a champion to run its course. At the end of the sky is the rising of the sun. To the furthest end of the sky is its course. There is nothing concealed from its burning heat. Glory be to the Father, and to the Son, and to the Holy Spirit, as it was in the beginning, is now, and ever shall be, world without end. Amen.
To enlighten the world, Father, you sent us your word as the sun of truth and justice shining upon mankind. Illumine our eyes that we may discern your glory in the many works of your hand. The vaults of heaven ring with your praise, O Lord. When I found your words, I devoured them. They became the joy and the happiness of my heart, because I bore your name, O Lord, God of hosts. Sing for joy, God's chosen ones. Give him the praise that is due. Sing for joy, God's chosen ones. Give him the praise that is due. Sing a new song to the Lord. Give him the praise that is due. Glory to the Father, and to the Son, and to the Holy Spirit. Sing for joy, God's chosen ones. Give him the praise that is due. Blessed be the Lord, for he has come to his people and set them free. Blessed be the Lord, the God of Israel, for he has come to his people and set them free. He has raised up for us a mighty Savior, born of the house of his servant David. Through his holy prophets, he promised of old that he would save us from our enemies, from the hands of all who hate us. He promised to show mercy to our fathers and to remember his holy covenant. This was the oath he swore to our father Abraham, to set us free from the hands of our enemies, free to worship him without fear, holy and righteous in his sight all the days of our life. You, my child, shall be called the prophet of the Most High, for you will go before the Lord to prepare his way, to give his people knowledge of salvation by the forgiveness of their sins. In the tender compassion of our God, the dawn from on high shall break upon us, to shine on those who dwell in darkness and the shadow of death, and to guide our feet into the way of peace. Glory be to the Father, and to the Son, and to the Holy Spirit, as it was in the beginning, is now, and ever shall be, world without end. Amen. Blessed be the Lord, for he has come to his people and set them free. Our Savior has made us a nation of priests to offer acceptable sacrifice to the Father. Let us call upon him in gratitude. Preserve us in your ministry, Lord. Christ, eternal priest, you conferred the holy priesthood on your people. Grant that we may offer spiritual sacrifices acceptable to the Father. Preserve us in your ministry, Lord. In your goodness, pour out on us the fruits of your Spirit, patience, kindness, and gentleness. Preserve us in your ministry, Lord. May we love you and possess you, for you are love, and may every action of our lives praise you. Preserve us in your ministry, Lord. May we seek those things which are beneficial to our brothers and sisters without counting the cost, to help them on their way to salvation. Preserve us in your ministry, Lord. Our Father, who art in heaven, hallowed be thy name. Thy kingdom come, thy will be done, on earth as it is in heaven. Give us this day our daily bread, and forgive us our trespasses, as we forgive those who trespass against us. And lead us not into temptation, but deliver us from evil. Almighty Father, you have brought us to the light of this new day. Keep us safe the whole day through from every sinful inclination. May all our thoughts, words, and actions aim at doing what is pleasing in your sight. We ask this through our Lord Jesus Christ, your Son, who lives and reigns with you in the unity of the Holy Spirit, God forever and ever. Amen. The Lord be with you. Blessed be the name of the Lord, now and forever. Our help is in the name of the Lord, who made heaven and earth. And may Almighty God bless you, the Father, the Son,
and the Holy Spirit. Amen. Go in peace. Thanks be to God.

Every time we baptize little ones in our church, we continue a chain that has connected families across generations. So what happens when that chain gets broken?

Hi, I'm Father Kevin Zubel, a Redemptorist missionary serving in the Diocese of Baton Rouge. For us as Catholics, there's no greater sign of hope and joy and the promise of new life than when we baptize little ones in our church. Sometimes they're kicking and screaming and making a lot of noise, but we can't help but smile whenever we baptize the little ones and we see their proud families standing around the font. Baptism is foundational to who we are as Catholics and as Christians. Paul says in his letter to the Ephesians that we're united in this one spirit, one hope, one faith, one baptism. As we continue this video series, I'm beginning a series that I like to call Sacraments of Hope. We'll walk through each of the seven sacraments and how they are signs of hope in the world, but talking about certain things that we're encountering today as we celebrate these sacraments that a lot of families are struggling with. And what inspired this is one of my first memories in ministry. I was serving as a transitional deacon, still a few months away from my ordination as a priest, and I was working in a parish and received a call. The woman was a grandmother and she was somewhat desperate. She said that she was going down the list of all the churches in the archdiocese, trying to find one that would baptize her grandchild. And every one of them said no, because the first question they ask is, well, are the parents consenting to this baptism? And this grandmother couldn't get either her daughter or her son-in-law to consent to having her grandson baptized. So one after another, each church told her no. And I heard her story and I said, let me get back to you. Now, deep in my gut, I knew the answer was no on one level. But being a new deacon and being new to ministry, I didn't want to make any quick decisions right there on the phone. So I took a little time and I looked into this and that. I looked into canon law. I looked into the policies of the diocese. And I felt like I had come up with a better answer. So I called the woman back and I said, well, in our church, the baptism of a child, of an infant, requires the consent of one of the parents or the person who has legal care of the child.

is initiating your grandson when he's a little bit older. Once he's 7 years old, he can enter a program of formation if that's something that he's interested in and his parents are willing to support. And the grandmother told me, she said, "I knew the answer was no, but you at least have given me some hope." And I know that this is something that's faced in a lot of families. I have a lot of grandparents who come to me and say that, you know, they're very anxious because their children aren't having the grandchildren baptized. And so many grandmothers have looked at me and said, you know, many times when I'm looking at them looking after them during the summer, I look one eye at that bathroom sink or that kitchen sink, and I'm so tempted just to quietly baptize them in the sink. And I can understand that sense of anxiety, that sense of urgency, because we know that baptism is the door to the sacraments. It's the door to the reign of God. And we know that the sacrament of baptism is essential for salvation and for being cleansed of original sin. And so those of us who've been raised in the faith and hold that belief very dear, to see the future generations not being baptized can cause a great sense of distress and a sense of urgency. So what can we do to restore that sense of hope and to keep our families united, even as future generations begin to wander away from the church and the sacraments? It's true that the sacrament of baptism is how we wash away the stain of original sin and open the way into the kingdom of God. But baptism is also how we are incorporated into the church, into the body of Christ. It's one of the three sacraments of initiation that work with one another to bring us into that perfection as we go on our pilgrim journey as Christians. And so we often focus, when we have that anxiety to baptize the children as soon as possible, which is what the church calls us to do, that we have that anxiety that what happens if my grandson or my granddaughter get ill or something terrible happens and they haven't been baptized? And that's when we look to the Catechism of the Catholic Church that says, in that case, we entrust them to the mercy of God, and we remember that Christ himself said that his desire was that all would be saved. And so with holding that in our hearts, we can trust that there is a merciful solution, that these children are welcome somehow into the kingdom of God, even if they have not gone through the waters of baptism. So I think when we look at how do we accompany our children and our aunts or in our nieces and nephews when they become unwilling to baptize their children in the faith. And that's when we look at the other aspect of baptism that is just as important, that it's about incorporating new members into our faith. And when we talk about incorporating new people into the faith, we start talking about words like evangelization, mission, and proclaiming the gospel. Sometimes our role changes a little bit, that whenever we have children or grandchildren that are not interested or seem to be rejecting the faith, then we take on the role of missionaries. We take on the role of being evangelizers with our own family. And the power to change the mind of someone else isn't a power that we have. Conversion is a work of the Holy Spirit. What we can do is we can be faithful to our call to discipleship, we can be faithful to our life in the sacraments, and we can give witness to the joy that we receive whenever we follow the way of God. You know, and maybe those grandkids or those nieces and nephews, someday though, they might be curious about some of the things they see in our homes, some of the sacramentals, the crosses, the rosaries. They might become curious. And those become sacred times of sharing the faith directly with them, so that maybe when they're a little bit older, they may ask their parents and say, you know, I'd like to go to church with grandma. I'd like to maybe learn a little bit more about the Catholic faith that's so important to grandma and grandpa. And so don't panic. Don't be discouraged. Embrace the path that Christ has laid out for you. And remember, you may not even see the results of what you start in the hearts of the generations that follow you. Because again, as Paul says,
I planted,

0: Apollos watered, but it's God who gives the growth.
1: In the Gospel of John, Jesus tells his disciples that his flesh is true food and his blood is true drink. Though we can't see this reality with our eyes, we believe that at every Mass, the bread and wine truly become the body and blood of Jesus Christ.
2: For this is my body.
1: In Presencia, we'll look at stories of Eucharistic miracles, times when the reality of the true presence became perceptible to the senses. You'll hear about consecrated bread that began to bleed, wine that became blood, scientific studies which found human heart tissue in communion hosts, and more. Watch Presencia right here on Catholic TV.
3: Hi everyone, I'm Kevin Elson. We have a treat for you this week as we make a return to Our Lady of Victory Basilica and National Shrine in Lackawanna, New York. This incredible basilica was built by an extraordinary man, Venerable Monsignor Nelson Baker. This basilica and the charity work that was and continues to be done in this area is a testament to this humble priest. So please join us to see the beauty of this basilica and learn more about Father Baker on Catholic TV, America's Catholic Television Network.

Lord of life, you who have given us the gift of water, source of fruitfulness, freshness, and hope. It quenches thirst, nourishes the earth, and heals wounds.

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Today we ask you to teach us to safeguard it with gratitude, justice, and responsibility.

forgive us for turning it into a commodity, forgetting that it is a universal gift, a right without borders, meant for all your children. We see with pain so many brothers and sisters who lack clean water, who walk for miles to find it, who become ill due to its scarcity.

May your spirit make us pilgrims of the essential, able to live with simplicity, denouncing waste and pollution, defending the right of every brother and sister to drink without fear and without inequality.

May our care for water be a sign of love for the Creator and a commitment to the lives of the poor, educating new generations to value and protect the Earth's resources. Amen.

The Catholic TV Network welcomes and invites you to celebrate the sacred mysteries, listen to God's Word, and in the Holy Eucharist, proclaim the victory of Jesus over death until He comes in glory.

0: Good morning, friends. Oh, so great to be here at Catholic TV, despite the nor'easter, but that's New England. So, folks, I did bring a paddle boat with me just in case. So good to have you folks here. Now, today we're very, very fortunate. We have some regulars who come here to Mass. My dad's here. My mom, unfortunately, the arthritis from the rain kind of got to her as well. We have Bob Powers from Arlington, who will be our lector. And then we're very fortunate to have, they traveled the longest to get here for a Catholic TV Mass, is Eileen, Kevin, and Laura, who are right from Dublin. So nice to have you joining us this day in the Holy Sacrifice of the Mass. Today the Church remembers the life of St. Wenceslaus. And let us begin our Mass, make the sign of the cross in the name of the Father, Son, and of the Holy Spirit. Amen. The peace of the Lord be with you all.
1: And with your spirit.
0: Brothers and sisters, let's take a moment to call to mind. Let's reflect in our hearts of the ways in which we've let the Lord down. Let us ask Him for His forgiveness, His gifts of grace, and that we might be holier people with Him. I confess to Almighty God and to you, my brothers and sisters, that I have greatly sinned in my thoughts and in my words, in what I have done and what I have failed to do. Through my most grievous fault, therefore I ask Blessed Mary of the Virgin, all the angels and saints, and you, my brothers and sisters, to pray for me to the Lord our God. May Almighty God have mercy on us, forgive us our sins, and bring us to everlasting life.
1: Amen.
0: Let us pray. O God, who taught the martyr St. Wenceslaus to place the heavenly kingdom before an early one, grant through his prayers that denying ourselves, we may hold fast to you and with our heart, to our Lord Jesus Christ, your Son, who lives and reigns with you in the unity of the Holy Spirit, one God forever and ever.
1: Amen. A reading from the book of Job. The Lord addressed Job out of the storm and said, "Have you ever in your lifetime commanded the morning and shown the dawn its place? For taking hold of the ends of the earth till the wicked are shaken from its surface. The earth is changed as is clay by the seal and dyed as though it were a garment. But from the wicked the light is withheld and the arm of pride is shattered. Have you ever into the sources of the sea or walked about in the depths of the abyss? Have the gates of death been shown to you, or have you seen the gates of darkness? Have you comprehended the breadth of the earth? Tell me if you know all. Which is the way to the dwelling of the place of light, and where is the abode of darkness, that you may take them into their boundaries?

0: and set them on their homeward paths. You know, because you were born before them, and the number of your years is great. Then Job answered the Lord and said, "Behold, I am of little account. What can I answer you? I put my hand over my mouth. Though I have spoken once, I will not do so again. Though twice, I will do so no more." The word of the Lord.
1: Thanks be to God.

0: The Lord be with you.
1: And with your spirit.
0: A reading from the Holy Gospel according to Luke.
1: Glory to you.
0: Woe to you, Chorazin. Woe to you, Bethsaida. For if the mighty deeds done in your midst have been done in Tyre and Sidon, they would long ago have repented, sitting in sackcloth and ashes. But it will be more tolerable for Tyre and Sidon at the judgment for you. And as for you, Capernaum, will you be exalted to heaven? You will go down to the nether world. Whoever listens to you and listens to me, whoever rejects you rejects me, and whoever rejects me, the one who sent me. The Gospel of the Lord.
2: Praise to you, Lord Jesus Christ.
0: We're beginning this first reading from the book of Job, and that's the story in which God and the devil are speaking, and God is really speaking about what a good person Job is, how faithful and how staunchly loyal he is to God himself. And the devil says, well, of course he does. He has everything. But if he didn't have everything, I bet you any amount of money, well, probably didn't say that, but I bet you anything that he wouldn't be as loyal. And so God says to him, well, take that wager, and I'll show you that my servant is faithful to me. And so what happens is at first he takes away a bunch of his animals. Then he takes away many members of the family through some destruction, and then it's other animals. Soon he almost has nothing. And remember, the neighbors are asking him, you know, you must have

0: sinned greatly to have gotten God's wrath against you. Why do you keep on praying to a God who's hurting you? And throughout it, he's here that Job remains firm. It's not that he doesn't have pain, not that he doesn't have doubt, not that he doesn't have wonder, but he firmly has embedded in himself the knowledge that God is with him. He says this in his older years, "Oh, would that my words were written down, would that they were inscribed in a rock with an iron chisel forever. For I know that my vindicator lives, who myself shall see my own eyes, not another." What a great testament it is to the relationship he has with God. Even though losing so much, he didn't lose the most important thing he had, and that was his relationship with God. We've been listening the past couple of days to readings in which the theme is Jesus trying to say that we're called to humble ourselves. The first shall be last, and the last shall be first. And we heard that recently in the story of the parable of the vineyard owner who brings in the different people to work, one at 9 o'clock, and the other one's probably around noontime. And then at 5 p.m., he sends in others. When it comes time to pay them, the ones who work the full day think they're going to get more, and they don't. And the ones who, at the last minute, come in, they get paid the same wage. And there's a sense of unfairness inside there, to which they don't understand. But in the parable, the Lord says, "But the owner said to them," he says, "did we not make an agreement as to what you're going to be paid?" And he said, am I being unjust here? We had an agreement. I'm following through. And if I'm generous to other people, what would you matter that for that? You should be happy about that. And that's speaking about heaven, that there are some people who come to the faith immediately, some in the last days. But we should be happy for the ones in the last days, because we should be happy that God is going to get that soul into his kingdom this day. That's one of the things to remember. But everything is about service, serving God in all things. So recently, on Saturday last, I went to a meeting about synodality, the Archdiocese meeting. And synodality, of course, everybody says, what is synodality? And I think the answer is that it's something that's going to evolve over time. And I think synodality will take place, but it's going to take place over generations. And what it seeks to do is bring all people together to listen. Now, here in the United States, how do you think synodality is going to be met? Not with a lot of acceptance, because we're fractured at this point inside, and we have an impossible task to listen to each other. We cannot do that. But what we have to do is ask for the Holy Spirit to be with us. Isn't that part of synodality? The Holy Spirit abiding in groups, speaking. I mean, it's not something that we should be worried about. I think we are, but I don't think it's something we should be worried about. It's not right now anything that's a governing body. It's an advisory body. And the more we speak, the better we learn. You know, in the time of St. Alphonse Liguori, confessions were a whole different story. And before then, if you were in the 1500s, when there wasn't an educated clergy, confession was a matter that you would get a penance. And sometimes the penance would be that you had to pay money or some resources to get forgiven for those sins. Well, that was an abuse that was corrected in the Council of Trent with a more educated priesthood and holy orders. And then you come into the 1700s, Alphonse Liguori, and we have more of a Jansenist way, and we listen to sins in which we knew what the sins were, we heard them, the number of sins, etc., and then we assigned a penance that we would get from a book. All right, and then Liguori comes in and he puts that to the side and he applies in a pastoral application to, rather than just giving him these number of things they have to do, to help them to understand how they are divided from God when they sin and how to bring them back to it. Now, that was revolutionary at the time. So sometimes these liberal things that happen to us, or progressive things that happen to us, you know what? They form something for the future, something to make the church better as well. Synodality isn't something we should be worried about. It's something that we should accept and try to understand. And I don't see what's wrong with any of us sitting around a table and listening to each other and getting a better understanding of where we feel ourselves on the gospel road. I think that's a good thing. It's not something to be worried about. It's something to be encountered and to be lived out in our lives, and not over the next couple of years, but over the generations to come. Trusting in God, we offer these prayers before our Heavenly Father.
1: For the church and her leaders, we pray to the Lord.
2: Lord, hear our
1: for our country and all those who govern her, we pray to the Lord.
2: Lord,
1: for an end to war and all manner of violence, we pray to the Lord.
2: Lord, hear our prayer.
1: For all viewers and benefactors of the Catholic TV network, living and deceased, we pray to the Lord.
2: Lord, hear our prayer.
1: For the sick and suffering in mind and body, for all their caretakers, let us pray to the Lord.
3: Lord, hear our prayer.
1: And for the repose of the souls of all the faithful departed, we pray to the Lord.
3: Lord, hear our prayer.
0: And we pray for Eileen, Kevin, and Laura, who are with us today from Dublin, Ireland. We pray as soon as they travel home, the Lord might provide them with easy travel and safe travel and happy memories of our beautiful country. We pray to the Lord.
1: Lord, hear our prayer.
0: Good and gracious God, we thank you for the gifts you give to us. Look, we have stubborn hearts, and we get afraid, Lord. Help give us the Holy Spirit so that we might not be stubborn and that we may be fearless in embracing what you call to us in the challenges of our life. We ask this through Christ our Lord.
1: Amen.

0: pray, brothers and sisters, that my sacrifice and yours may be acceptable to God, our Almighty Father.
1: May the Lord accept the sacrifice at your hands for the praise and glory of his name, for our good and the good of all his holy church.
0: May the offerings we bring in commemoration of Blessed Wenceslaus be acceptable to you, we pray, O Lord, so that they may be pleasing to your majesty, just as the shedding of his martyr's blood was precious to you in your sight, through Christ our Lord.
1: Amen.
0: The Lord be with you.
1: With your spirit.
0: Lift up your hearts.
1: We lift them up to the Lord.
0: Let us give thanks to the Lord our God.
1: It is right and just.
0: It is truly right and just, our duty and our salvation, always and every way to give you thanks, Lord, Holy Father, Almighty and Eternal God. For the blood of your blessed martyr, Wenceslaus, poured out like Christ to glorify your name, shows forth your marvelous works, by which in our weakness you perfect your power, and on the feeble bestow strength to bear you witness through Christ our Lord. And so with the powers of heaven, we worship you constantly on earth, and before your majesty without end, we acclaim.

You are indeed holy, O Lord, the fount of all holiness. Make holy, therefore, these gifts we bring by sending down your Spirit upon them like the dew fall, so that they may become for us the body and blood of your Son, our Lord Jesus Christ. At the time he was betrayed and into willing into his passion, he took bread, and giving you thanks and praise, he broke the bread, gave it to his disciples, and said, "Take this, all of you, and eat of it, for this is my body, which will be given up for you."

In a similar way, when supper was ended, he took the chalice. Again, he gave you thanks and praise. He gave the chalice to his disciples and said, "Take this, all of you, and drink from it, for this is the chalice of my blood, the blood of the new and eternal covenant, which will be poured out for you and for the many for the forgiveness of sins. Do this in memory of me."

Therefore, as we celebrate the memorial of his death and resurrection, we offer you, Lord, the bread of life and the chalice of salvation, giving thanks that you have held us worthy to be in your presence and minister to you. Humbly we pray that partaking of the body and blood of Christ, we may be gathered together into one by the Holy Spirit. Remember, Lord, your church spread throughout the world and bring her to the fullness of charity, together with Leo, our Pope, Richard, Archbishop, and all the clergy. Remember also our brothers and sisters who have fallen asleep in the hope of the resurrection, and all who have died in your mercy, welcome them into the light of your face. Have mercy on us all, we pray, that with the Blessed Virgin Mary, Mother of God, with St. Joseph, her most chaste spouse, with the blessed apostles, and all the saints who please you throughout the ages, that we may merit to be co-heirs to eternal life, may praise and glorify you through your Son, Jesus Christ. Through him and with him and in him, O God, Almighty Father, in the unity of the Holy Spirit, all glory and honor are yours forever and ever.

0: At the Savior's command, informed by divine teaching, we dare to say, Our Father, who art in heaven, hallowed be thy name. Thy kingdom come, thy will be done, on earth as it is in heaven. Give us this day our daily bread, and forgive us our trespasses, as we forgive those who trespass against us, and lead us not into temptation, but deliver us from evil. Deliver us, Lord, from every evil, and grant us peace in our day, and your mercy keep us free from sin. Protect us from anxiety as we wait in joyful hope for the coming of our Savior, Jesus Christ.
1: The kingdom, the power, and the glory are yours, now and forever.
0: Lord Jesus Christ, you said to your apostles, Peace I leave you, my peace I give you. 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
1: Amen.
0: The peace of the Lord be with you always.
1: And with your spirit.
0: Let's all return the sign of Christ's peace. 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

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Free me from all my sins and every evil. 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

0: Let us pray. May the sacred mysteries of which we have partaken, O Lord, we pray, give us that determination which made Blessed Martyr Wenceslaus faithful in your service and victorious in suffering through Christ our Lord. Amen. Amen. It's always great to be with you with Catholic TV. We're going to get through this big storm and everything's going to be okay. Thank God it's rain and not snow, correct? All right. Hey, don't forget, the Big E's in Springfield, and it's till October 4th, so I'm heading there tomorrow. I hope maybe I run into a few people at the fair as well, but do enjoy yourself. We are now in fall. Our leaves are changing. You should have came about a month later, and you would have saw those beautiful leaves. But we do thank you for joining us today, and we ask the Lord's blessing upon you in all things and on your family with the ones who are the two PhDs and all the other master's degrees. The Lord be with you.
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0: 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The Mass is ended. Go in peace.
2: We have worshiped God, the Father, the Son, and the Holy Spirit. 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

Saint Michael the Archangel, defend us in battle. Be our protection against the wickedness and snares of the devil. May God rebuke him, we humbly pray. And do thou, O Prince of the Heavenly Host, by the power of God, cast into hell Satan and all the evil spirits.

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1: 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Join us to pray all throughout the day for morning prayer, the Holy Sacrifice of the Mass, the Holy Rosary, the Angelus, the Novena, the Divine Mercy Chaplet, and evening prayer. All throughout the day, let us pray right here on Catholic TV, America's Catholic Television Network.

Hello, I'm Bishop Reed. Thanks for joining me in praying the rosary together today as we meditate upon the joyful mysteries. We're here in the Cathedral of St. Mary of the Immaculate Conception in Peoria. It's a grand cathedral whose cornerstone was laid in May of 1855, and a recent historic restoration has revealed a church of deep color with a new golden dome, a starry sky that it shows also the planets of our solar system, various murals and renovated altars, and much rediscovered beauty here in the Mother Church of the Diocese of Peoria. In America's heartland, just hours from the city of Chicago. But perhaps most striking is the fact that here lays the mortal remains of Archbishop Fulton Sheen. Peoria was always his home. And this glorious cathedral church was the place where he learned to serve Mass and where he discovered his vocation to the priesthood and where he was ordained on September 20th, 1919, standing here at the tomb of Archbishop Fulton Sheen. We meditate on the joyful mysteries as we pray. In the name of the Father, and of the Son, and of the Holy Spirit. Amen. I believe in God, the Father Almighty, creator of heaven and earth, and in Jesus Christ, his only Son, our Lord, who was conceived by the Holy Spirit, born of the Virgin Mary, suffered under Pontius Pilate, was crucified, died, and was buried. He descended into hell. On the third day, he rose again from the dead. He ascended into heaven and is seated at the right hand of God, the Father Almighty. From there, he will come to judge the living and the dead. I believe in the Holy Spirit, the Holy Catholic Church, the communion of saints, the forgiveness of sins, the resurrection of the body, and life everlasting. Amen. Our Father, who art in heaven, hallowed be thy name. Thy kingdom come, thy will be done on earth as it is in heaven. Give us this day our daily bread, and forgive us our trespasses, as we forgive those who trespass against us. And lead us not into temptation, but deliver us from evil. Amen. Hail Mary, full of grace, the Lord is with thee. Blessed art thou among women, and blessed is the fruit of thy womb, Jesus. Holy Mary, Mother of God, pray for us sinners, now and at the hour of our death. Amen. Hail Mary, full of grace, the Lord is with thee. Blessed art thou among women, and blessed is the fruit of thy womb, Jesus. Holy Mary, Mother of God, pray for us sinners, now and at the hour of our death. Amen. Hail Mary, full of grace, the Lord is with thee. Blessed art thou among women, and blessed is the fruit of thy womb, Jesus. Holy Mary, Mother of God, pray for us sinners, now and at the hour of our death. Amen. Glory be to the Father, and to the Son, and to the Holy Spirit, as it was in the beginning, is now, and ever shall be, world without end. Amen. O my Jesus, forgive us our sins. Save us from the fires of hell. Lead all souls into heaven, especially those who are in most need of thy mercy. The first joyful mystery, the Annunciation. For me, this mystery that we meditate on shows the depth of God's involvement with us as individuals, as a human family, and with human history itself. As Archbishop Fulton Sheen, if you will, inserted himself and his deep love for the church and the Catholic faith right into our homes through radio and television, so the angel Gabriel, in announcing that Mary was to be the mother of God, and Mary saying yes to God's request, God's holy will, that allowed God in his Son to come to be among us as our Savior. And so as we meditate on the Annunciation, we pray, Our Father who art in heaven, hallowed be thy name. Thy kingdom come, thy will be done on earth as it is in heaven. Give us this day our daily bread and forgive us our trespasses as we forgive those who trespass against us. And lead us not into temptation, but deliver us from evil. Amen. Hail Mary, full of grace, the Lord is with thee. Blessed art thou among women and blessed is the fruit of thy womb, Jesus. Holy Mary, Mother of God, pray for us sinners,
now and at the hour of our death. Amen. Hail Mary, full of grace, the Lord is with thee. Blessed art thou among women, and blessed is the fruit of thy womb, Jesus. Holy Mary, Mother of God, pray for us sinners, now and at the hour of our death. Amen. Hail Mary, full of grace, the Lord is with thee. Blessed art thou among women, and blessed is the fruit of thy womb, Jesus. Holy Mary, Mother of God, pray for us sinners, now and at the hour of our death. Amen. Hail Mary, full of grace, the Lord is with thee. Blessed art thou among women, and blessed is the fruit of thy womb, Jesus. Holy Mary, Mother of God, pray for us sinners, now and at the hour of our death. Amen. Hail Mary, full of grace, the Lord is with thee. Blessed art thou among women, and blessed is the fruit of thy womb, Jesus. Holy Mary, Mother of God, pray for us sinners, now and at the hour of our death. Amen. Hail Mary, full of grace, the Lord is with thee. Blessed art thou among women, and blessed is the fruit of thy womb, Jesus. Holy Mary, Mother of God, pray for us sinners, now and at the hour of our death. Amen. Hail Mary, full of grace, the Lord is with thee. Blessed art thou among women, and blessed is the fruit of thy womb, Jesus. Holy Mary, Mother of God, pray for us sinners, now and at the hour of our death. Amen. Hail Mary, full of grace, the Lord is with thee. Blessed art thou among women, and blessed is the fruit of thy womb, Jesus. Holy Mary, Mother of God, pray for us sinners, now and at the hour of our death. Amen. Hail Mary, full of grace, the Lord is with thee. Blessed art thou among women, and blessed is the fruit of thy womb, Jesus. Holy Mary, Mother of God, pray for us sinners, now and at the hour of our death. Amen. Hail Mary, full of grace, the Lord is with thee. Blessed art thou among women, and blessed is the fruit of thy womb, Jesus. Holy Mary, Mother of God, pray for us sinners, now and at the hour of our death. Amen. Glory be to the Father, and to the Son, and to the Holy Spirit, as it was in the beginning, is now, and ever shall be, world without end. Amen. O my Jesus, forgive us our sins. Save us from the fires of hell. Lead all souls into heaven, especially those in most need of thy mercy. The second joyful mystery, the visitation of Mary to her cousin Elizabeth. Whenever we raise up a person who has gone before us, a person of a great virtue and holiness, for the cause of their beatification and canonization, we're respecting our elders, those who have gone before us, those who have inspired us and called us to a greater sense of holiness, as in the case of Archbishop Fulton Sheen. And so too, Mary, as she traveled to visit with her kinswoman, Elizabeth, was respecting her elder. She brought joyful greetings to her. And the baby, John the Baptist, leapt in Elizabeth's womb for joy. Of course, she brought Jesus with her as well, for the Son of God had been conceived in her womb by the power of the Holy Spirit. As we meditate on this mystery of the visitation, we pray. Our Father, who art in heaven, hallowed be thy name. Thy kingdom come, thy will be done on earth as it is in heaven. Give us this day our daily bread, and forgive us our trespasses as we forgive those who trespass against us. And lead us not into temptation, but deliver us from evil. Amen. Hail Mary, full of grace, the Lord is with thee. Blessed art thou among women, and blessed is the fruit of thy womb, Jesus. Holy Mary, Mother of God, pray for us sinners, now and at the hour of our death. Amen. Hail Mary, full of grace, the Lord is with thee. Blessed art thou among women, and blessed is the fruit of thy womb, Jesus. Holy Mary, Mother of God, pray for us sinners, now and at the hour of our death. Amen. Hail Mary, full of grace, the Lord is with thee. Blessed art thou among women, and blessed is the fruit of thy womb, Jesus. Holy Mary, Mother of God, pray for us sinners, now and at the hour of our death. Amen. Hail Mary, full of grace, the Lord is with thee. Blessed art thou among women, and blessed is the fruit of thy womb, Jesus. Holy Mary, Mother of God, pray for us sinners, now and at the hour of our death. Amen. Hail Mary, full of grace, the Lord is with thee. Blessed art thou among women, and blessed is the fruit of thy womb, Jesus. Holy Mary, Mother of God, pray for us sinners, now and at the hour of our death. Amen.
Hail Mary, full of grace, the Lord is with thee. Blessed art thou among women, and blessed is the fruit of thy womb, Jesus. Holy Mary, Mother of God, pray for us sinners, now and at the hour of our death. Amen. Hail Mary, full of grace, the Lord is with thee. Blessed art thou among women, and blessed is the fruit of thy womb, Jesus. Holy Mary, Mother of God, pray for us sinners, now and at the hour of our death. Amen. Hail Mary, full of grace, the Lord is with thee. Blessed art thou among women, and blessed is the fruit of thy womb, Jesus. Holy Mary, Mother of God, pray for us sinners, now and at the hour of our death. Amen. Hail Mary, full of grace, the Lord is with thee. Blessed art thou among women, and blessed is the fruit of thy womb, Jesus. Holy Mary, Mother of God, pray for us sinners, now and at the hour of our death. Amen. Hail Mary, full of grace, the Lord is with thee. Blessed art thou among women, and blessed is the fruit of thy womb, Jesus. Holy Mary, Mother of God, pray for us sinners, now and at the hour of our death. Amen. Glory be to the Father, and to the Son, and to the Holy Spirit, as it was in the beginning, is now, and ever shall be, world without end. Amen. O my Jesus, forgive us our sins. Save us from the fires of hell. Lead all souls into heaven, especially those in most need of thy mercy. The third joyful mystery, the Nativity. In this mystery, we remember a somewhat messy but wondrous event. The birth of Jesus in Bethlehem, in a stable, because there was no room for them where travelers lodged. And every year in this cathedral church and in churches across the globe, that event is remembered and honored and celebrated. In fact, in this cathedral church, think of it, Fulton Sheen himself celebrated Christmas year after year after year. We're never unable to wrap our minds and our hearts around what God has done for us in so loving the world and us that he sent his only Son. Our Father who art in heaven, hallowed be thy name. Thy kingdom come, thy will be done on earth as it is in heaven. Give us this day our daily bread, and forgive us our trespasses as we forgive those who trespass against us. And lead us not into temptation, but deliver us from evil. Amen. Hail Mary, full of grace, the Lord is with thee. Blessed art thou among women, and blessed is the fruit of thy womb, Jesus. Holy Mary, Mother of God, pray for us sinners, now and at the hour of our death. Amen. Hail Mary, full of grace, the Lord is with thee. Blessed art thou among women, and blessed is the fruit of thy womb, Jesus. Holy Mary, Mother of God, pray for us sinners, now and at the hour of our death. Amen. Hail Mary, full of grace, the Lord is with thee. Blessed art thou among women, and blessed is the fruit of thy womb, Jesus. Holy Mary, Mother of God, pray for us sinners, now and at the hour of our death. Amen. Hail Mary, full of grace, the Lord is with thee. Blessed art thou among women, and blessed is the fruit of thy womb, Jesus. Holy Mary, Mother of God, pray for us sinners, now and at the hour of our death. Amen. Hail Mary, full of grace, the Lord is with thee. Blessed art thou among women, and blessed is the fruit of thy womb, Jesus. Holy Mary,

Mary, Mother of God, pray for us sinners, now and at the hour of our death. Amen. Hail Mary, full of grace, the Lord is with thee. Blessed art thou among women, and blessed is the fruit of thy womb, Jesus. Holy Mary, Mother of God, pray for us sinners, now and at the hour of our death. Amen. Hail Mary, full of grace, the Lord is with thee. Blessed art thou among women, and blessed is the fruit of thy womb, Jesus. Holy Mary, Mother of God, pray for us sinners, now and at the hour of our death. Amen. Hail Mary, full of grace, the Lord is with thee. Blessed art thou among women, and blessed is the fruit of thy womb, Jesus. Holy Mary, Mother of God, pray for us sinners, now and at the hour of our death. Amen. Hail Mary, full of grace, the Lord is with thee. Blessed art thou among women, and blessed is the fruit of thy womb, Jesus. Holy Mary, Mother of God, pray for us sinners, now and at the hour of our death. Amen. Hail Mary, full of grace, the Lord is with thee. Blessed art thou among women, and blessed is the fruit of thy womb, Jesus. Holy Mary, Mother of God, pray for us sinners, now and at the hour of our death. Amen. Glory be to the Father, and to the Son, and to the Holy Spirit, as it was in the beginning, is now, and ever shall be, world without end. Amen. O my Jesus, forgive us our sins. Save us from the fires of hell. Lead all souls into heaven, especially those in most need of thy mercy. The fourth joyful mystery, the presentation in the temple. Mary and Joseph did the right thing. They brought their firstborn son to the temple to be presented to the Lord. We strive in our lives in all things, in terms of our relationship with God, in terms of our relationship with others, to do the right thing. When we fail, we know we can access God's mercy. But Fulton Sheen, in his ministry on the radio and television, his incredible use of media, what he was doing was taking his deep faith, his love for the church, his appreciation for scripture and theology, and his great use of humor, and using all of that and media to encourage us, his listeners, to do the right thing. As we stand here before his tomb, we ask for his help so that, like Mary and Joseph, who brought Jesus and presented him at the temple, we might always strive to do the right thing. Our Father, who art in heaven, hallowed be thy name. Thy kingdom come, thy will be done, on earth as it is in heaven. Give us this day our daily bread, and forgive us our trespasses, as we forgive those who trespass against us. And lead us not into temptation, but deliver us from evil. Amen. Hail Mary, full of grace, the Lord is with thee. Blessed art thou among women, and blessed is the fruit of thy womb, Jesus. Holy Mary, Mother of God, pray for us sinners, now and at the hour of our death. Amen. Hail Mary, full of grace, the Lord is with thee. Blessed art thou among women, and blessed is the fruit of thy womb, Jesus. Holy Mary, Mother of God, pray for us sinners, now and at the hour of our death. Amen. Hail Mary, full of grace, the Lord is with thee. Blessed art thou among women, and blessed is the fruit of thy womb, Jesus. Holy Mary, Mother of God, pray for us sinners, now and at the hour of our death. Amen. Hail Mary, full of grace, the Lord is with thee. Blessed art thou among women, and blessed is the fruit of thy womb, Jesus. Holy Mary, Mother of God, pray for us sinners, now and at the hour of our death. Amen. Hail Mary, full of grace, the Lord is with thee. Blessed art thou among women, and blessed is the fruit of thy womb, Jesus. Holy Mary, Mother of God, pray for us sinners, now and at the hour of our death. Amen. Hail Mary, full of grace, the Lord is with thee. Blessed art thou among women, and blessed is the fruit of thy womb, Jesus. Holy Mary, Mother of God, pray for us sinners, now and at the hour of our death. Amen. Hail Mary, full of grace, the Lord is with thee. Blessed art thou among women, and blessed is the fruit of thy womb, Jesus. Holy Mary, Mother of God, pray for us sinners, now and at the hour of our death. Amen. Hail Mary, full of grace, the Lord is with thee. Blessed art thou among women, and blessed is the fruit of thy womb, Jesus. Holy Mary, Mother of God, pray for us sinners, now and at the hour of our death. Amen.
Hail Mary, full of

Grace, the Lord is with thee. Blessed art thou among women, and blessed is the fruit of thy womb, Jesus. Holy Mary, Mother of God, pray for us sinners, now and at the hour of our death. Amen. Hail Mary, full of grace, the Lord is with thee. Blessed art thou among women, and blessed is the fruit of thy womb, Jesus. Holy Mary,

hell. Lead all souls into heaven, especially those in most need of thy mercy. The fifth and the final joyful mystery, the finding of Jesus in the temple. Whenever I think about and meditate on this mystery, this fifth mystery of the rosary, the joyful mysteries, I wonder to myself, you know, what must it have been like for Mary and Joseph to discover their son missing, the anxiety. I mean, not being a parent myself, I can't fully understand, but I can think about it and meditate upon it because of their deep love for him as their child and deep love for him as their God, the relief that they must have experienced when they discovered him, and the pride that they must have felt in seeing him with the teachers there, the rabbis, in the temple where God's presence was most keenly known. And how proud must the parents of Fulton Sheen be to know that he brought Jesus to so many. And his faith really was nourished in this beautiful cathedral, the Mother Church of the Diocese of Peoria. Meditating then upon the mystery of the finding of Jesus in the temple, we pray, Our Father, who art in heaven, hallowed be thy name. Thy kingdom come, thy will be done, on earth as it is in heaven. Give us this day our daily bread, and forgive us our trespasses, as we forgive those who trespass against us. And lead us not into temptation, but deliver us from evil. Amen. Hail Mary, full of grace, the Lord is with thee. Blessed art thou among women, and blessed is the fruit of thy womb, Jesus. Holy Mary, Mother of God, pray for us sinners, now and at the hour of our death. Amen. Hail Mary, full of grace, the Lord is with thee. Blessed art thou among women, and blessed is the fruit of thy womb, Jesus. Holy Mary, Mother of God, pray for us sinners, now and at the hour of our death. Amen. Hail Mary, full of grace, the Lord is with thee. Blessed art thou among women, and blessed is the fruit of thy womb, Jesus. Holy Mary, Mother of God, pray for us sinners, now and at the hour of our death. Amen. Hail Mary, full of grace, the Lord is with thee. Blessed art thou among women, and blessed is the fruit of thy womb, Jesus. Holy Mary, Mother of God, pray for us sinners, now and at the hour of our death. Amen. Hail Mary, full of grace, the Lord is with thee. Blessed art thou among women, and blessed is the fruit of thy womb, Jesus. Holy Mary, Mother of God, pray for us sinners, now and at the hour of our death. Amen. Hail Mary, full of grace, the Lord is with thee. Blessed art thou among women, and blessed is the fruit of thy womb, Jesus. Holy Mary, Mother of God, pray for us sinners, now and at the hour of our death. Amen. Hail Mary, full of grace, the Lord is with thee. Blessed art thou among women, and blessed is the fruit of thy womb, Jesus. Holy Mary, Mother of God, pray for us sinners, now and at the hour of our death. Amen. Hail Mary, full of grace, the Lord is with thee. Blessed art thou among women, and blessed is the fruit of thy womb, Jesus. Holy Mary, Mother of God, pray for us sinners, now and at the hour of our death. Amen. Hail Mary, full of grace, the Lord is with thee. Blessed art thou among women, and blessed is the fruit of thy womb, Jesus. Holy Mary, Mother of God, pray for us sinners, now and at the hour of our death. Amen. Hail Mary, full of grace, the Lord is with thee. Blessed art thou among women, and blessed is the fruit of thy womb, Jesus. Holy Mary, Mother of God, pray for us sinners, now and at the hour of our death. Amen. Glory be to the Father, and to the Son, and to the Holy Spirit, as it was in the beginning, is now, and ever shall be, world without end. Amen. O my Jesus, forgive us our sins, save us from the fires of hell, lead all souls into heaven, especially those who are in most need of thy mercy. Hail, Holy Queen, Mother of Mercy, our life, our sweetness, and our hope. To thee do we cry, poor banished children of Eve. To thee do we send up our sighs, mourning and weeping in this valley of tears. Turn then, most gracious Advocate, thine eyes of mercy toward us, and after this our exile, show unto us the blessed fruit of thy womb, Jesus. O clement, O loving, O sweet Virgin Mary, pray for us, O Holy Mother of God, that we may be made worthy of the promises of Christ. Let us pray.
O God, whose only begotten Son, by whose life, death, and resurrection has purchased for us the rewards of everlasting life,

grant, we beseech you, that by meditating on these joyful mysteries of the Most Holy Rosary of the Blessed Virgin Mary, that we may both imitate what they contain and obtain what they promise through the same Christ our Lord. Amen. May the divine assistance remain always with us. May the souls of the faithful departed, through the mercy of God, rest in peace. Holy Mother, with thy loving child, thy blessing give to us this day. In the name of the Father, and of the Son, and of the Holy Spirit. Amen. Well, thank you so much for joining me in praying this rosary and meditating as we have on the joyful mysteries here in the Church of St. Mary of the Immaculate Conception, the Cathedral, the Mother Church of the Diocese of Peoria, and here before the tomb of Archbishop Fulton Sheen. I'm grateful to the bishop and the cathedral staff for their hospitality to us and for allowing me to wear his pectoral cross. May the prayers of Fulton Sheen and the intercession of the Blessed Mother protect us and guide us always. Amen.

0: Thank you so much for praying the rosary with us this morning. We're a powerful prayer community, and we're so glad you're here. Stay tuned. This Is the Day just starts in just a few minutes.
1: Can't wait, E. It's going to be a great show. Kevin speaks with Claire Swinarski about Fiat Girls book series and introducing young people to the saints. Learn how stories can help children grow in their faith and their friendship, which is so important. And get a look at the premiere of a new docudrama, Adore Him. Plus, enter a final Fulton Sheen book giveaway for a chance to win Life is Worth Living, which is just a great, great book. So I hope you win. Only one winner, though. So stay with us. This Is a Day is coming up in just a few minutes. You're not going to want to miss it.
2: In the Gospel of John, Jesus tells his disciples that his flesh is true food and his blood is true drink. 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
5: 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I'm Father Tom Riley. 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

0: Hi, everyone. I'm Jay Fadden. Thank you so much for joining us today on This Is The Day. I'm with my wonderful son, Ethan Fadden, who's back again. And I'm glad he is because we got a great show. We'll hear a conversation Kevin had recently with author Claire Swinarski about the Fiat Girl series, a collection of books designed to introduce young readers to the lives of saints.
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0: And Liv Harrison, our great friend, will join us to the red carpet for some of the excitement surrounding the premiere of the new docudrama, Adore Him, which arrives in theaters October 4th through the 8th, so it's not too far away. All that and much more right now on This Is The Day.

0: Hello, hello, hello. I'm Jay Fadden. Thank you so much for joining us today on This Is The Day. I'm proud to say that I'm here with my youngest son, Ethan Fadden, and we're so glad that you're here, because without you, none of this would be possible. And it's a special day at Stonehill College for a young man, Ethan.
1: I know. Got to give a very happy birthday to Dylan's younger brother, Noah. So happy birthday, Noah. Brilliant.
0: I hope Bella treats him right.
1: Hope Bella.
0: Yeah, and his parents, you know, Deb and Scott.
1: And Colby.
0: Colby, of course, and Colby. So happy birthday, Noah. We have a book giveaway right on off the top. What do we got going here, Ethan?
1: All right. As we conclude our series of book giveaways celebrating the beatification of Blessed Fulton Sheen, we have one final title to share with our viewers.
0: Yeah, today's giveaway is Life Worth Living. A lot of you might have heard of this book, one of Archbishop Sheen's most beloved and enduring books. If you want to get this, and we're going to have one winner, this book right in my hand right here, you have to enter this email. Go to thisisaday@catholictv.org. Sean is waiting. And include Life is Worth Living in the subject line. And a winner will be chosen at random. One winner. Good luck. And again, Sean is waiting. Just email that and put Life is Worth Living. And this is a famous book, and it can be yours. Well, one of the things we do here, and we ask you to do this, so prayer is really important here at Catholic TV. As you know, we have the Mass, we have the Rosary, we have the Chaplet, we have Divine Office, and we get a lot of prayers. So we have a prayer box in our studio that is overflowing at this point. We actually started with a tiny little prayer box. Look at it now, I mean, the thing is, yeah, it's huge. And it's just packed. I must have put a stack about 2 inches thick in there today. We also have a prayer box where we get a lot of email prayers, and it's in the chapel, and it's under the true relic of the cross that's up there. So we take it very, very seriously. So if you want to send in a prayer, you can. And another thing we do is we now have text messages, and it's that time, and I really enjoy this. So take down the number if you have a pen and paper close. Send us your prayers. We'll certainly pray for you. Ethan, take the first one.
1: All right. One viewer wrote in, please pray for the health of Lloyd in Linwood.
0: And we will do that. You know, the one thing I've always noticed is people, when they ask for prayers, a lot of times they don't ask for themselves. They ask for someone else, which is really a nice thing to do. And prayer works. So another viewer texted, please pray for my husband's leg strength to return. And I smile a bit at this one, not because it's funny, but because I know it all too well. Actually, as I do this show, I have a compression sock on my leg. I also have a brace on my leg. So I know how difficult and challenging that can be. We are praying for you.
1: All right, and finally, please pray for Peter, who is suffering from dementia and is on dialysis.
0: Anyone who has had a loved one who has had dementia or dialysis, and I had a mom, your grandmother, Nana, and my sister was on dialysis, Nana had dementia. It's really such a difficult challenge for the entire family. But thankfully for that person, you have a family who loves you and they're looking for prayers. We'll pray for you.
1: All right, and as a reminder,

0: can text us your prayer intentions, comments, or questions at 844-697-5221. That's 844-697-5221. And we may read your message on the air, and we invite you to please pray for all of the intentions that we receive.
1: I have to also say that when you pray, you can pray anywhere. You know, I do it all the time. I'll be in the car, I'll be driving, and I'll see something that just strikes me, an accident, or just a person, or whatever it might be, or just listening to the news, and I'll just say a prayer right there. I think it's really important. And for us, we say a prayer before every meal. And sometimes you say it, sometimes I say it, sometimes James says it. When James says it, it's a little quicker, but he will say it, and sometimes someone in the family, it does make a difference, so know you're in our prayers. Well, recently, Kevin spoke with author Claire Swinoski about her Fiat Girl series and how the lives of the saints can inspire a new generation of Catholic readers. Let's take a look.
2: Well, helping young people discover their faith can be a challenge, especially in a world filled with so many competing voices and influences. One powerful way to do that is through stories that bring the lives of the saints to life for a new generation. Our next guest has created a series of books designed to help young readers encounter inspiring Catholic role models while navigating the everyday experiences of friendship, family, school, and faith. Joining us now is Claire Swinoski to discuss the Fiat Girl series. I have a couple of them in my hand right now. And actually, the latest one is St. Therese of Lucia. Welcome, Claire. Thank you so much for being with us.
3: Hi, thanks for having me. I'm thrilled to be here.
2: Now, for viewers who may not be familiar with it, can you tell us about the Fiat Girl series and the inspiration behind creating these books for our young readers?
3: Yes. So the Fiat Girls is a children's book series of historical fiction based on the lives of the saints. So we take women that we know and love, like St. Therese of Lisieux and St. Rose of Lima, and imagine what their life would have been like at 9 years old. And it's a book series based off that. So for some of them, these are events that really happened. Like for Therese, we know so much of her story that we're able to really pull from her memoir. And for some saints, like Rose of Lima, I had to use a little more imagination, but their story is meant to delight and entertain young girls as well as teach them about the lives of the saints.
2: Yeah, and talk about that. Why was it important for you to use saints as role models and guides, especially for young people today? It's so important.
3: Right. I think young girls today get so many influences in their ears, especially girls growing up now with phones and TV. Like, there's just so many different role models being offered to them. And I think that something so beautiful about the Catholic faith is the way that we do elevate these incredible female role models. They're not all the same kind of woman. They're very diverse with different personalities and different ways of moving about the world. But I really want young girls to start forming relationships with these saints now as children, so that when they're older and they need to rely on those prayers, they already have a relationship cultivated.
2: And one of the books I'm holding here, Sisters, School, and Something More, and we talked about this life and the focus of St. Therese of Lisieux, whose feast day we celebrate on October 1st. What is it about her life and spirituality, you think, that continues to resonate with readers and young people and old people alike?
3: I absolutely love St. Therese. She was an easy pick when we decided to do the Fiat Girls. And something we really highlighted in her story is how affected she was by change. She went through a lot of changes as a young girl. She went from being homeschooled to being schooled at the convent. She didn't love that. Her sister went away to join the convent. She didn't love that. She really had a hard time when things would change. And I think for young girls today, who hasn't experienced that? You know, it could be something huge like a move, or it could be something really small like an argument with a friend or sharing a bedroom suddenly with a sibling. Like, even these small changes could be really hard on young girls. And so I think through the story of Therese, we tried to really portray just how she leaned on God during those times and how she wasn't afraid of her emotions or ashamed of them, but she really learned to just entrust them to the Lord and try to live in his plans.
2: Yeah, and I know many young girls are searching for purpose, friendship, deeper relationship with God. And some of these themes, how do these themes come to life throughout the Fiat Girls series?
3: I think what was so fun about taking the saints and seeing their lives when they were young is I could really use my imagination and think through, like, what would these girls have gone through to make them the great saints they are today? Yeah. So, for instance, for Therese, like, we know that she had a lot of emotions. She had a very large emotionality. And so really diving into what that was like for a young girl and helping other girls be able to see themselves in it, that was a really fun process. Because, again, I think they can see that and hopefully resonate with it and relate to it, but see how Therese moves through that and doesn't just, like, stay stuck in her emotions. So I think it was about finding what stuck out about the saints to me and then helping that be relatable for the young girls.
2: Yeah. And you know, there's, like you said, there's more saints to talk about. I know you're hoping to do some more too. What do you hope for readers and parents too who take away from these books and how they can help young girls in their lives growing up?
3: I think a lot of times young children see the saints as like people in statues or people they learn about in catechism, and they don't always really realize that these were actual people, that these were humans just like me and you walking about the world, and that we are all called to sainthood. And so by choosing the saints that we did, you know, they live in different time periods, they have different family structures, they have different backgrounds. Really what we were trying to convey to young girls is that no matter when or where you live, you are called to be a saint. Like, these were little girls, and you're a little girl now, and you could end up in heaven one day just like them. And so just really trying to inspire girls to think through, how can I start striving towards sainthood even as a 9-year-old?
2: Now, did you have affiliation with the saints growing up? Did you always kind of attracted to the saints' lives as a young girl yourself, or did that kind of develop with you?
3: You know, I really didn't. I really fell in love with Jesus in college, and that was when I learned a lot about saints. That was when I first read Story of a Soul and fell hard for Therese of Lisieux. But as a young kid, I was a big reader. I really loved reading historical fiction. I loved reading series. And so while I was writing these, I was able to kind of put those loves together and meet kids where they're at. So even if, you know, they're more like me and, like, not really interested in saints, hopefully using a medium that they are interested in to kind of entice them.
2: That's great. Well, these are great books. And where can viewers go to learn more about the Fiat Girls series and find the books as well?
3: They can go to ascensionpress.com/fiatgirls, and everything is available for order there.
2: Awesome. Well, thank you so much, Claire, for being with us.
3: Thank you. It was great to be with you.
2: We appreciate it. We're going to send it back now to the rest of This Is the Day.
1: And Kevin isn't the only one with those books. I have those books right here. Claire, thanks you so much for being on and for writing books like this. I think it makes such a difference in the lives for young people today. And older people like me, I love reading these too. So thank you so much. E, what do we got next?
0: All right, recently our friend Liv Harrison attended the premiere of the new docudrama Adore Him and spoke with some of the guests on the red carpet about the film and its message. Adore Him will be in theaters from October 4th to October 8th. Let's take a look.
4: Adoration? The devil hates adoration.
5: All of a sudden in that moment, it was as though this carpenter showed up.
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9: 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And the words that came out of my mouth was, "My Lord and my God."
10: Get in front of the Blessed Sacrament, because something spectacular happens there.
11: Hi, this is Liv Harrison with Catholic TV, and I'm coming from the Adore Him movie premiere. We are here in California, where it is nice and warm and toasty, and we are ready to see all the behind the scenes of the wonderful film that is the sequel to Jesus Thirst. So let's get started and see some of the people that made this incredible film. What was your part in this film? Because it's a docudrama, so it's not your typical acting.
12: It's not. My character's name was Greta, and she's a little bit suspect, so she's an interesting character to play.
11: So Greta is in the film. I don't want you to give too much away because we want everybody to see it. But did you identify with her at all as a person? Did you have a lot in common with her, or was she very foreign to you?
12: Right now, her character is different than me, but in my past lives, I think I could relate to her in being a little bit apprehensive towards the presence of God and really opening myself up to that. So I could relate on one aspect, but it was fun to tap back into that character. I appreciated it.
13: I think the experience of Jesus Christ is always an incredible moment. And I think that his very presence, his body, blood, soul, and divinity present to us, allows us to experience him. And it's never the same. It's always new. There's always something more and exciting. He's exciting. He's a joy to be with. It's fun to be with the Lord in adoration. And so I want to encourage people to go where he waits for us in the Blessed Sacrament, because it will end up being the strongest relationship of love that you can even imagine.
14: Well, as a director of the Office of Worship for the Diocese of Orange, and part of my role was more than talking about liturgy, explaining about what liturgy means to us, and the specialty of the Eucharist, and how important the Eucharist is for us in the church.
15: How important is the Eucharist to you personally?
14: Oh, it's the Eucharist for me is the summit, as we call it in the church. You know, it's the Lord present in my life. It's what has changed me completely. Actually, it's what called me to be a deacon in the church. You know, it's just that contact union, being knowing that you are with the Lord constantly, be able to receive the Lord every day. That's amazing.
16: I think I worked with Mother Teresa in Calcutta, and Mother Teresa very clearly said, if you want to pray better, just pray more. I think it's simple. It's a simple analogy. So we just have to pray more. And adoration is a very important part of that, to put ourselves in the presence of the Lord and let the Lord speak to us in the silence and the solitude of our own hearts.
15: What is your role in this film?
17: I got to portray Mary of Bethany. Yeah.
15: Was that a dream?
17: It was a dream come true, like huge dream come true, yeah.
15: Oh, I love that. So how did you find a connection to her? Because she hasn't been around for a long time. So that's quite a thing for an actress to dig down and find a connection from someone so far ago. How did you do that?
17: By God's grace, that's my favorite scripture. And so I read that scripture all the time. And so that scripture has just been so dear to my heart. And I felt like I've had a connection to her for a long time from before this role. And so just by God's grace, really. And because I felt called to actually drop out of college and become a missionary and kind of pour out all my oil on the feet of Jesus by like surrendering my whole life to him. And that was the time that I started reading that scripture, and that completely transformed my life. And so I felt like the spirit of just complete, like madly in love with Jesus, like missionary zeal that she had. I feel like just the grace that God gave me to kind of even ask for her intercession to be able to receive that even in a greater way as a missionary. And then blessing me a couple years later with this ability to portray her.
15: Thank you so much for tuning in to Catholic TV. This has been the movie premiere of Adore Him. Make sure to see it in theaters. You're not going to want to miss it.
0: All right, and as always, thank you, Liv. Caring for creation is an important part of our call as Catholics, reminding us that the gifts of the earth are meant to be cherished.
1: They certainly are. Recently, Catholics in San Antonio took that message to heart during the Care for Creation pilgrimage, hiking together and stopping along the way to reflect on our relationship with the environment, our responsibility to care for our common home. I love hiking. I would have loved that. Well, our friends in San Antonio, Channel 15, have the story. Let's take a look.
18: As Catholics, we are called to uphold the dignity and sanctity of every human life, strengthen and support families, care for future generations, reach out to the poor and vulnerable, and be responsible stewards of God's creation. On September 13th, SA News was at Mission Espada, where these values were highlighted through a special event and reflection on our call to care for one another and all of God's creation. Valerie Perez takes us there.
19: Are you ready to walk? Amen. While you walk, I will take a nap.
20: God is our Father in heaven and, most importantly, creator of the earth. A major focus of the Care for Creation pilgrimage was to be aware of how we celebrate and praise God when we are outside enjoying nature.
21: Love,
20: After Mass, everyone got ready to walk together for the pilgrimage. At every stop, a different community member read the environmental petition, and then everyone prayed the Hail Mary in English and Spanish. One stop mentioned how important it is for us to reduce our carbon footprint, because we largely depend on fossil fuels.
3: The largest source of greenhouse gas emissions from human activities in the United States is from burning fossil fuels for electricity, heat, and transportation. Only an inner conversion makes possible the change of habits and mentality that leads to a new way of living in communion with the environment.
19: Hail Mary,
21: full of grace, the Lord is with thee. Blessed art thou amongst women, and blessed is the fruit of thy womb, Jesus.
20: Our environmental footprint affects everything on Earth. That's why it's vital for us to be conscious and respectful of species that are at risk of extinction, because we are all connected.
22: More than 1 million species are threatened with extinction globally. 75% of Earth's land surface has been significantly altered by human actions. Because all creatures are connected, each must be cherished with love and respect.
19: Hail Mary,
21: full of grace, the Lord is with thee. Blessed art thou amongst women, and blessed is the fruit of thy womb, Jesus.
20: So many people around the world struggle with food insecurity. Therefore, we must be aware of how much food can go to waste.
23: Food waste. Approximately one-third of food produced globally for human consumption is lost or wasted each year, equivalent to over 1.3 billion tons. We know that approximately a third of all food produced is discarded. And whenever food is thrown out, it is as if it were stolen from the table of the poor.
19: Dios te salve, María. Llena eres de gracia. El Señor es contigo.
20: Many people from different parishes attended, and some Central Catholic students participated in a group. Dorothy is a math teacher, and she's been attending this pilgrimage for 3 years. She is also the moderator for a Bud and Life faith group at the school.
24: Well, I love the Mass. This is my third year coming. Archbishop shares a really important message about how we need to care for God's creation. The needs are important because we can't just be aware of something. We got to find what can we do. So luckily, we have really good boys at Central Catholic, so I'm going to push them to start fixing or doing what they can do their part in God's creation.
20: And we couldn't forget that Sunday, September 13th, was National Grandparents Day. After all the walking, many parishioners posed with Archbishop Gustavo, feeling grateful for this experience.
1: And thank you to all our friends at Channel 15 and Archbishop Gustavo, who's always so good to us. We love when we get our stuff from Channel 15. So we send our prayers and our hellos out to our friends. And in all of Texas. We love Texas. I love Texas. Remember, we were down in Texas?
0: We were in Texas.
1: Yeah, we were down in College Park.
0: Yep, College Station.
1: Did you like it?
0: Loved it. Loved Texas.
1: Yeah. Could you move to Texas?
0: I can move to Texas.
1: Could you move to Texas if our family stayed up in the East Coast?
0: No.
1: Okay.
0: No.
1: I got a question for you.
0: Oh.
1: Yeah, I do. I have a question for you. I want to talk about the hair for a second.
0: Oh, boy.
1: The hair looks a little bit out of control today. What's going on? Dylan, is his hair out of control? Yeah.
0: I don't know. It's definitely a little more poofy than usual.
1: It's definitely poofy and curly, and it's just... And here's the crazy part. If you look at his hair, we actually had to send him to tamp it down a little bit. Because it's not always like this, right?
0: No, definitely not. I hope not. Hope not.
1: Well, we have National Days. I have a feeling I'm going to like them all. What do we have? Because I don't look at these.
0: All right. So the first one is National Drink Beer Day.
1: Yeah, that's not me. I don't drink beer.
0: Just turned 21, but kind of locked in right now with the season.
1: You'll have a beer now and then. Yeah. Me, no. No beer for me.
0: And then coming up, National Strawberry Cream Pie Day.
1: All right, so...
0: Oh, wow.
1: No. I like strawberries. Okay. I'm not sure I'd like them in a pie. I do like strawberry shortcake. Is it like strawberry shortcake, Charles?
25: I don't know. Do you like pie?
1: I like pie, but I don't think I would like that. Would you like
0: really?
1: That?
0: I think so. I mean,
1: I don't think I would like it.
0: I don't know if I've ever had it, but I think...
1: You've never had it in our house. I can tell you that
0: yeah,
1: right now.
0: Well,
1: that would not be in our house.
0: That sounds good.
1: Really?
0: I think so.
1: Whose son are you?
0: I don't know.
1: This is
0: exposing, you know, things
1: here. Yeah, I thought we don't have as much in common as we thought. Okay, what's the next one?
0: All right, National Family Day. So making amends here. There we go.
1: A family who does not like anything that the other one likes.
0: There we go.
1: But no, National Family Day. I like that day.
0: You know, coming on the show, I mean, Friday and then today, it's almost a little bittersweet, kind of melancholy, because now I'm at school. I don't

0: I don't see you every day.
1: I know. Well, you call me every day.
0: I do call you every day.
1: Which I love the calls. I love the calls. But mm-hmm. I love National Family Day. I think it's extremely important, and I think it all starts with a family.
2: Yeah, always. Always.
1: Even though with the pie thing, you might get kicked out.
2: I know. Gonna have to stay at school.
1: Get pie there.
2: And then National Good Neighbor Day.
1: Love it. We got good neighbors, the Tessios. Mm-hmm. I do not know the neighbors on our other side. I've never met them. Mm-hmm. I've lived there 30 years. They've lived there 30 years. But we have 2 acres, so we're in the woods. So I've never met them. So I'm all for good neighbors. We got a lot of good neighbors. We got the Chiponis down the street. We've got the Duns. We've got, you know, this is the Tessios.
2: The Roaches.
1: The LaRoches.
2: Joe LaRoche. Big Joe making another shout out on the show.
1: Oh, thank goodness you said that. I would have never heard the end of it. Okay, next.
2: All right, well, that's all for National Days. So some notable birthdays.
1: Okay.
2: All right.
1: You're not going to know any of these
2: people.
1: Yeah,
2: I know. I'm reading through. William S. Pele.
1: He's a...
2: This founder of CBS.
1: Okay. Did you know that, Charles?
3: Yes.
1: Of course Charles knew that. Should be on Jeopardy.
2: And then Ed Sullivan.
1: Okay.
2: I know Ed Sullivan.
1: Yeah, you do know Ed Sullivan. Okay. Beatles were on Ed Sullivan.
2: Yep.
1: He had the biggest show.
2: And then Al Capp.
1: Okay.
3: Hello,
1: yeah. Yeah, I know Al Capp.
2: And then Emmett Chapman.
1: Don't know Emmett Chapman. What does he do?
2: Guitarist who invented the Chapman stick.
1: I have no idea what that is. Do you know what that is? Do you know what that is? No one knows what that is, but good for him.
2: And then Mira Sorvino.
1: She's an actress.
2: Yeah. There we go.
1: She was good at it. You know what she was in? She was in the movie where they go to the reunion. Her father's famous, too, right? He's an actor, too.
3: Paul Sorvino.
1: Yeah, Paul.
2: All right, and then in memorable events for September 28th.
1: Okay, I'm ready.
2: All right.
1: Besides Noah's birthday?
2: Noah's birthday. That's actually number one on the list. I don't know if you saw it, but 1892, the first night football game is played in Mansfield, PA.
1: 1892?
2: Pennsylvania.
1: I'm surprised they could even do that.
2: I know.
1: Wow.
2: I mean, no pads, probably no helmet.
1: No, just a lot of injuries.
2: A lot of concussions there.
1: Yeah, not good.
2: And then in 1919, the fastest MLB game is played when the Giants beat the Phillies 6-1 within 51 minutes.
1: That's crazy.
2: That is crazy.
1: Not rain delayed or anything.
2: No.
1: How do you do that? I mean, some games can be like 4 hours.
3: No commercials.
1: So they just went from one window. Yeah.
2: But they're bringing it back with the pitch clock too, though. Now, so it's getting not 51 minutes, but it's getting.
1: Well, we're out of time, so stop reading those things. Hey, Dolly Parton. Right? Weren't you going to say something about Dolly Parton?
2: Dolly Parton's birthday. Wonderful, wonderful woman. So,
1: your mom loves her. Well, thank you so much for being with us. We'd like to thank everyone who appeared on This Is The Day. And we'd like to thank Brian, who helped put this whole show together. Know all of you in our thoughts and our prayers. Thanks for all that you do. Have a great day.

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2: We've been bringing you conversation with Catholics from all walks of life, and we can't wait to continue that journey with you on our very own channel.
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3: For thus says the Lord, the designer and maker of the earth, designing it to be lived in, not as an empty waste. I am the Lord, and there is no other. Do you question me about my children? Tell me how to treat the work of my hands? Shall the clay say to the potter, what are you doing? Instead, shout for joy and be glad forever in what I am creating. Lord, you are our Father. We are the clay, and you are potter. We are all the work of your hand.

0: From the studios of the Catholic TV Center, it's the Going My Way Show with Father Chris Higgy, with Father Paul Rouse conducting the 40-piece Catholic TV Orchestra. Today, it's a trip down the yellow brick road with Bishop Robin Reed. Now, here's your host for the show, Father Chris Higgy.
1: Well, we're bringing him back again, Father Paul. The director of Catholic television will be here to sing some old favorite songs with us.
2: Uh-huh.
1: How's that sound to you?
2: That sounds great to me.
1: He is. Did you want to say hello to anyone today? I was thinking of the guys you live with. Do you want to say hi to the men?
2: There's about 55 of us. Do you want
1: me to? Yeah, one by one. Hi. We got one by one. If you could go floor by floor, that would be helpful. And please give my regards to my dear old friend, Father Connor. He spent five of the happiest years of his priesthood with me. Did you know that?
2: I did.
1: Yes.
2: I did.
1: Do you know that he was going under anesthesia for, I think it was hip, about 10 years ago, and he told me that the nurse said to him, she looked down at the paper just as he said, I was just about to fall asleep, and she said, oh, my God, you live with Father Chris Higgy. He said, that's my pastor, dear. And she said, oh, my God, I watched the show with her mother, this nurse. She said, you must be the luckiest priest in the world to live with him.
2: Had he passed out by now?
1: And he said to me, he said, and all I could think of was I might go to God, and the last thing on earth that I would have heard is how wonderful you are. So give him my best.
2: Okay. Chump.
1: This is going to be a great show. Guess what we're doing today? We are doing a tribute to Judy Garland. Isn't that great?
2: Okay.
1: I think it's fun. I love this. And so we're going to do a bunch of songs that she made famous and also a couple from the most one of the most famous movies ever, The Wizard of Oz. But we're going to start. This, I think I'm right. I think this was from the movie Meet Me in St. Louis, wasn't it?
2: You got me.
1: You have no
2: this
1: idea. Sing along at home. We sing with Clang, Clang, Clang, Went That Trolley.

I saw her, I fell. Chug, chug, chug went the motor. Thump, thump, thump went the thing. Ding, ding, ding went my heartstrings. And the moment I saw her, I fell. I tipped my hat, I took a seat. I said I hoped I hadn't stepped upon her feet. Say, what's your name? I lost my breath. She looked so lovely that it scared me half to death. Oh, clang, clang, clang went the trolley.

chug went the motor. Thump, thump, thump went the brake. And thump, thump, thump went my heartstrings. When she smiled, I could feel the car shake. I tipped my hat, I took a seat. I said I hoped I hadn't stepped upon her feet. Say, what's your name? I lost my breath. She looked so lovely that it scared me half to death. Oh, clang, clang, clang went the trolley.

0: I think Judy Garland is in heaven saying, that wasn't bad. She's probably not saying that was good, but I thought I knew it better than I do. But it wasn't bad. But when you think of Judy Garland, don't you? You do think of that song.
1: I don't think of it, tell you the truth. I don't know whether I was born then or not. But
0: really?
1: I really don't know these songs.
0: I think it was Meet Me in St. Louis. Charles, correct? Meet me in St. Louis, Louis, meet me at the fair. Do you know I visited St. Louis a long time ago? And we went to the
1: Arch.
0: We went to the Arch,

0: And we also went to the tour of Budweiser, and all of the retirees were singing that song out in the lawn.
1: Well,
0: they had a local, Meet Me in St. Louis. And then I think they sang the Budweiser, commercial. The King of Beers. Bum, bum, bum, bum, bum, bum, bum, bum, bum, bum, bum, bum, bum, bum, bum, bum, bum, bum. Am I right? I got that. I'm close on that one. I can't say it perfect, but I got it. Listen, this is another one Judy Garland made famous because she sang You Made Me Love You to Who? To who did she sing it to? Clark Gable. Dear Mr. Gable. I don't know why I know these things. I just do. Sing along at home. You Made Me Love You.

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You made me love you. I didn't want to do it. I didn't want to do it. You made me love you. And all the time you knew it. I guess you always knew it. You

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You made me sigh for. I didn't wanna tell ya. I didn't wanna tell ya. I want some love. That's true. Yes, I do.

0: Forget that clang, clang, clang trolley thing. We made up for
1: okay.
0: it. Okay, here comes one of my dearest friends in the world and probably a critic because he's been watching us do the beginning of the show.
1: Uh-huh.
0: Our director, Bishop Robert Reed.
2: Hello,
0: Bishop.
2: Oh, hello.
0: Bishop, Your Excellency.
2: Thank you. God be good to you. Father Paul.
0: Hey, when they play the repeats, people that don't know, when they play the repeats, I kept calling you Father Reed. They're going to think I, like, didn't know you got promoted.
2: I'm still Father Reed.
0: Well, that's nice, but you're not really. You look at you all snazzed up and everything. I like that.
2: Hey, do you think anyone noticed the new pins?
0: I like the new pin. It's solid.
2: Yeah.
0: Solid
2: sporting one.
0: Solid gold.
2: Solid
0: 18
2: gold.
0: Carat.
2: Thank you so much for your donations to Catholic TV. We now have solid gold pins.
0: Trust me. They're not
2: trust
0: solid
2: me,
0: gold
2: because
0: he gives me a new one every time I come in. So no, I do like it snazzy.
2: But people are very generous to us. Oh. Otherwise, without your generosity, there would be no going my way, and it wouldn't be all for you. So thank you.
0: Wow, he's good. He's good. That's a cute little commercial you did there.
2: Little commercial.
0: So you know this Wizard of Oz stuff, right?
2: One of the greatest movies of all time.
0: It really
2: time.
0: Is.
2: You said
0: I mean,
2: that.
0: Probably one of the greatest movies. All right, so we're going to try this just for laughs right now. This isn't the big... No, don't get all excited. We're just going to give this one a shot. We're off to see the Wizard. Don't expect too much.
2: Here goes.
3: We're off to see the Wizard, the wonderful Wizard of Oz. We hear he is a whiz of whiz, if ever a whiz there was. If ever, oh, ever a whiz there was, the Wizard of Oz is...

0: Oz.
1: Okay, that wasn't that bad. It was worse even in rehearsal, but there's a lot of whiz, whiz, whiz,
2: yeah,
1: whiz.
2: Yeah, a lot of words repeating. And what we're missing is we need the yellow brick
1: follow
2: road.
1: Follow the yellow brick road.
2: Yellow brick road.
1: Yeah, there you go. That's a horse of a different color. Remember when the movie went into color?
2: Yeah.
1: Right?
2: Bing, Technicolor.
1: Probably, like, yeah. That. Well, no, was it Technicolor?
2: Is this show in Technicolor?
1: This show is absolutely in color. You get to see my
2: pretty blue
1: eyes.
2: It almost looks black and white.
1: Ma, he's making eyes at me. That was a lot of becauses, too. Because.
2: You know,
1: it sounds so cute, and when you're watching the movie, it's fun. But when you're doing it on the thingy here, it's a lot of becauses.
2: They were good. Those.
1: Did you hear my opening song? Speaking of they were
2: I
1: good.
2: I did, yeah.
1: Clang, clang, clang went the trolley.
2: Yeah, I heard that.
1: The guys at Life Teams. The guys in Life Teen Band, they played for all the guys, and they used to say that Buddy Rich, the drummer, remember the drummer?
2: Right, yeah.
1: That one time Tony Bennett sang a song, this is 50 years ago, and when it was done, everybody was applauding, and Buddy Rich looked at Tony, hey, nice try.
2: That was all he had to say?
1: Tony wasn't too happy with it. Nice try, Tony. Like, you almost got it. That's how I felt about our opening
2: You'll never
1: song.
2: Hear that on this show.
1: So.
2: Nice try,
1: no,
2: Chris.
1: No, nay. If I only had a brain, no comments. Thank you. I would while away the hours, conferring with the flowers, consulting with the

0: not bad.
1: Not bad at
0: not
1: all.
0: Bad. No? I think it's pretty good. Hey, can you do a solo?
1: Solo, we can't hear you.
0: No, it's a joke. Sorry, buddy.
2: Like what?
0: Keeping
2: Judy Garland, like?
0: Keeping with the theme of the show, I would love to hear you sing
2: something from The Wizard of Oz.
0: Somewhere over the rainbow.
2: Oh, yeah, I love that.
0: Bishop Reed with his

0: That was a nice try.
1: That was pretty good. Yeah. I thought it sounded nice. You got a little vibrato, I think they call that. Yeah. Isn't it vibrato?
2: That sounds like a nice word.
0: Like a little piano player was stupendous.
1: Johnny Mathis. I liked it. No, that was very nice. I had a touch of class to this, otherwise, you know.
3: Classless show?
1: I don't want to say that.
3: Hey, happy days are here again.
1: Well, don't rush it.
3: Whenever the two of you walk into the studio.
1: These are great songs, though. Huge fan. To me, like Judy Garland, should have been in like the Rat Pack kind of thing. Sinatra, Dean. Do you know what I mean?
3: She could have been the female component.
1: I saw a Christmas show of her with Jack Jones. You probably don't know that name, but he was a big singer. But I think he sang Love Boat, actually, Jack Jones. I am a wealth of information today, I got to tell you.
3: Had a brain.
1: The Christmas special with Judy Garland was so cool. They were sitting there, and it was just so relaxed. It was very 50s. I liked it a lot.
3: You put your feet up and had a cup of cocoa?
1: I did. Anyway, this one here, you know this song is at all the political... Right? When they drop the balloons at the conventions? Happy days are here, right? Okay, let's sing along at home. You know this one.

0: That was a terrible ending. Oh, boy, oh, boy. Anyway, I just...
1: It's been recorded. There's nothing you can do about it now.
0: I know, but...
1: It is what it is.
0: In a way, I'm never happy that my mom's gone to God now, but she doesn't have to see this.
1: She didn't have to suffer through it.
0: She was my number one fan, but also occasionally a bit of a critic, if you know what I'm saying.
1: Never liked the repeats, as I recall.
0: Oh, gosh, I know.
1: Get some new shows.
0: Yeah, new shows.
1: That's why we're standing here.
0: This is true. This is true. And we're bringing you what you want, I think. Because I bet our audience, is he mad?
1: No, he seems to be okay.
0: I would say that Judy Garland is right at there, the top of the faves. You know what I mean? Because everything she did was so happy and like upbeat.
1: Do you ever pray when you're recording these shows that some of the viewership is slightly hard of hearing?
0: You know, it's funny you should say that. But I go by the nursing homes, and I hear myself sometimes on. Uh-huh. And they put the TV up so loud that not only can they, I'm sure, hear it, but I think down the hall, people are saying, would someone shut that guy off? Why does he keep... If I hear that, I'll be seeing you one more time. No, I don't know. I think they enjoy it.
1: Do we

0: By the way, did you see who left me right in the tough part?
1: He
0: left
1: me. For one.
0: He left. Yes, well, yeah, but you had said that I had
1: I
0: to
1: don't
0: take
1: know
0: this.
1: These.
0: I know. Well, this one. That's well, your. That's something we've never heard on this show, that he doesn't know a song.
1: Yeah, it's never happened like this.
0: No, this one's a tough one.
1: Yeah. Yeah.
0: But then in the middle part, if you were watching at home, so if you got a DVR, rewind it and watch him go, he doesn't sing. He doesn't sing.
2: Well, you're a professional. I leave the difficult portions of the songs to the professionals.
0: Oh, thank you. I truly appreciate looking like an unprofessional because I blew that part.
2: I just thought you were, you know, winging it.
0: I'm going to start blaming on getting... I think I'll blame it on getting old. Oh, I think I'll just say I'm getting old.
2: No, we're all getting old.
0: I think I'm just going to say, that's it. I'm done.
2: My father used to say, don't get old.
0: I know.
2: Don't get old.
0: No, as if you had an option, right?
2: Yeah.
0: My mother used to say that too, the golden years. Everything hurts. That's what she said. Everything's got my foot, golden years. Everything in me hurts. Poor thing. You know? Mm. But anyway, that's all. That's what I got. Hey, you know what? The good news is?
2: What? We get to sing my favorite song yet?
0: That's right. We are going to
2: bail. It's the only reason I'm here.
0: No, we're going to bail this bad boy out now.
2: Good.
0: Because this one, this has become, and we know, I keep asking you, everybody, this was Liberace's big closing song.
2: And if we do this
0: but
2: well.
0: But I have heard this, people have actually sent me notes to listen to this version, listen to this version, listen to this version. Okay. And Ella Fitzgerald did it, Bing Crosby did it, Frank Sinatra, they all did it. So anyway.
2: I think no one does it better than you and I.
0: So tell them we'll be seeing them, but give that whole thing, America's, I messed that up too.
2: Oh, well, after this song, don't forget to stay with us right here on Catholic TV, America's Catholic Television Network, where it's all for you.
0: That just runs off. That's very good.
2: I can say that in my sleep.
0: Sing along at home to Father Reed, Bishop Reed's favorite song, I'll Be Seeing You. Mm-hmm.

0: You see, I added the hand gestures because I remember you like to do that
1: thing. To do that, yeah. Looking at
0: the moon and I'll be seeing you.
1: Here on Catholic TV, where it's all for you.
0: Thanks so much for tuning in to Going My Way with Father Rouse, Father Paul, my partner, Bishop Reed, the eternal guest here on Going My Way. And we hope that we brought a little joy into your heart with songs that were known and made famous by Judy Garland today. Remember, you are watching us on Catholic TV,
2: America's Catholic television network,
0: where it's all for you.

Heavenly Father, Lord of the Harvest, call forth vocations to the priesthood from our archdiocese and families. Jesus, eternal High Priest, give us men willing to sacrifice and serve. Make their hearts after your own sacred heart. Holy Spirit, everlasting love between the Father and Son, strengthen, inspire, and set men on fire with divine charity. Grant them the courage to say yes to their vocation. Holy Mary, Mother of God, Mother of priests, comfort and protect your sons as they discern their call. With St. Joseph, may they know your love and companionship as they deepen their relationship with Jesus.

Golden Heart of Mary, pray for us. Saint Anne, pray for us. Saint John Vianney, patron saint of priests, pray for us.

0: In the Gospel of John, Jesus tells his disciples that his flesh is true food and his blood is true drink. Though we can't see this reality with our eyes, we believe that at every Mass, the bread and wine truly become the body and blood of Jesus Christ.
1: For this is my body.
0: In Presencia, we'll look at stories of Eucharistic miracles, times when the reality of the true presence became perceptible to the senses. You'll hear about consecrated bread that began to bleed, wine that became blood, scientific studies which found human heart tissue in communion hosts, and more. Watch Presencia right here on Catholic TV.
2: 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We have a treat for you this week as we make a return to Our Lady of Victory Basilica and National Shrine in Lackawanna, New York. 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
3: Hello, I'm Bishop Reed, standing in the magnificent Cathedral Basilica of the Assumption in Covington, Kentucky. 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

0: Oh, you got the chili one with a mango. So we will see. We will see. Good.
1: Very good.

0: Okay.
1: Okay.
0: So we just met briefly. Okay. So tell me a little bit more about you.
1: So I'm born and raised here in San Antonio. I went to elementary school at St. Paul's.
0: St. Paul's? Mm-hmm. Yes, by my office.
1: Cloud?
0: Sure, St. Cloud.
1: And then I went to high school at Antonia.
0: At Antonia High School.
1: And then for college, I'm currently at UTSA.
0: UTSA in the north campus, on the south?
1: The main campus in the north.
0: The main campus in the north.
1: Mm-hmm. Mm-hmm.
0: And what are you studying?
1: Kinesiology.
0: What?
1: Kinesiology, so it's the study of the body and how it moves and all of that good stuff.
0: Oh, my God. Oh, so you're checking us how it means about, like, how you walk. And how you,
1: yeah. We've done, like, gait tests and exercises and rehab and all of that.
0: That's wonderful. It's so needed, you know?
1: Yes.
0: Because we have such bad habits.
1: Mm-hmm. Yes.
0: So it would be...
1: Yeah, right. So just back.
0: And... Yeah, your family, how many are in your family?
1: So I am the youngest of three. I have two older brothers. And everybody, likewise, they were born here in San Antonio.
0: And now so you live where your family were?
1: Yes, we live over on the west side, but we live here, yes.
0: You're still in the area by St. Paul's?
1: Mm-hmm. We live more by Kelly, the Air Force Base.
0: Oh.
1: Mm-hmm.
0: So more west, southwest?
1: Yes.
0: Right?
1: A little bit. Mm-hmm.
0: That would be...
1: A little bit.
0: Yeah. You're closer to...
1: Yeah, we're like right
0: Divine
1: off
0: Providence.
1: Of 90.
0: Divine Providence Church or St. Jude's?
1: St. Jude's, Cristo Rey.
0: Cristo Rey, right.
1: Yeah, so that area.
0: Okay. Also San Martin de Porres,
1: San, Martin,
0: San mm-hmm. Gabriel's,
1: yes.
0: Holy Family.
1: Yes. Mm-hmm. Okay. Right there.
0: That area, good.
1: Yes.
0: I was born in San Luis Potosí, Mexico.
1: Okay.
0: And all my family lives there. My parents, my siblings. And I was sent to the U.S. as a missionary to California. And so I was in California in many places, California and different cities. Then in Oregon and Washington, I did work in Alaska. And then I received the appointment of John Paul II to be auxiliary bishop in Chicago. And then I received the appointment of Benedict the 16th to become Archbishop here.
1: How old were you when you left Mexico and came
0: when,
1: to...
0: When I left there, I was 22.
1: Okay.
0: Mm-hmm. And then I returned, you know... For my ordination was in Mexico, in Guadalajara.
1: Oh, cool.
0: In Guadalajara, Jalisco.
1: Mm-hmm.
0: And then I went back again for a few years to study psychology and to be trained for specific work in the U.S.
1: Mm.
0: But I was trained there in Mexico.
1: Wow. That's cool.
0: Mm-hmm.
1: What's your favorite hymn?
0: My favorite?
1: Hymn.
0: Hymn. Well, I would say more than hymn. Song.
1: Okay.
0: Solamente una vez.
1: Oh, that's
0: beautiful.
1: That's a good song.
0: That's my favorite.
1: That's a good song.
0: Solamente.

0: nervous. Solamente una vez. Amén la vida.
1: So true.
0: Solamente una vez. Y nada más. Yeah. Yeah. Do you have a favorite song?
1: Favorite song overall?
0: Or now? Because sometimes, you know, it shifts depending where we're at.
1: Right now, actually, I really like Amarte a la Antigua.
0: Oh, sí.
1: That one's really like hitting my heart. Right now,
0: and
1: one's
0: that
1: really
0: could be
1: good.
0: With words or without words.
1: Mm-hmm.
0: It's beautiful. The melody.
1: The melody, yeah.
0: The melody is very pretty.
1: So I like that song right now. My favorite hymn would probably be Pescador de Hombres. I love that song.
0: Yes. And that song, you know, was done in Spanish originally. When John Paul II, the Pope, went to visit his first trip outside Rome. That was in 1979. He was to Mexico. And so they composed that song for him. And since then became so popular, now it's in different languages throughout the world. You know.
1: I didn't know that. That's cool.
0: That was a song that he said that he liked a lot. There were a couple of songs that they created for that occasion. He loved that song.
1: That's cool.
0: I don't remember the sophisticated word, but the movement of the body. what is your purpose in studying that, and what is your vision?
1: So originally I went into the field wanting to be a pediatric physical therapist, but that has recently changed. So now I want to be an athletic trainer, so where they like go to the games and they wrap people's ankles and stuff like that in case they get injured, just be on site. But right now I'm a personal trainer, so I'm just kind of getting that experience. I'm still trying to figure it out as I go, because every day kind of something changes.
0: Well, you discover also new things.
1: Right.
0: And that can lead your mind different direction.
1: Right. So, yep. That's what I'm doing. So was that your favorite ice cream growing up? Cajeta?
0: Cajeta. In my hometown, we used to go sometimes on Sundays. As a family.
1: After church or before church or something?
0: Yes. And I really loved it.
1: Oh, that's nice.
0: And I don't eat a lot ice cream. I don't have ice cream often, so this is the opportunity.
1: Yeah.
0: But if not, that's all right.
1: Yeah.
0: But they have so many. And I like almost everyone. Just that some, like, mango and chili ice cream. Doesn't sound to me very appealing. And what do you think of the church today, and the church and the youth, and what do you hear from others? Or
1: I think because I surround myself with church, young adults. It's very, like, I feel very comfortable, and I see, the love and, all of that. But then I kind of go on social media, and I see, everybody's, like, mad at the church, or, you know, they're, why do you believe this and how can you believe that? So that's kind of like a struggle I have, is like, I don't know how to say it, like communicating with them, like without being harsh or trying to seem like I'm shoving it in their face, as people love to say. So I guess that's my kind of struggle, is sharing the faith without, you know, in a way that they can accept it. And then that's the other aspect of it, is they won't always accept it, or they'll always be, you know, it's for us to plant the seed and leave it in God's hands sometimes. So that's kind of something I struggle with.
0: There is, you know, I will say there are two parts of what you're saying. One is how comfortable you are with the people that usually you meet, the young adults, and because they're faith-based. Mm-hmm. And I think it's something that many times we don't express it, or we don't share it, or even we don't want that to notice it in some environments. And if we don't do it, we lose it.
1: Mm-hmm.
0: We lose something precious, beautiful. Because not everyone has that.
1: Right.
0: And at the same time, you don't give the opportunity. I mean, we're not called to convince others of what we live. Yeah. The point is to live what, who we are.
1: Right.
0: And doing that, you know, because then you enter into conflict.
1: Mm-hmm.
0: You know, people, they can think about you, about me, about the church, about the structure of the church, about people who go to church the way they want it. But the question is, if we express who we are, you know, if we are who we are.
1: Right.
0: And that will lead you to avoid, to enter into that conflict.
1: Mm.
0: You know, that is very common.
1: Mm-hmm.
0: And so people start saying, oh, but why this, why that? Or, no, no, I, this is my faith, and I'm very happy to love you. Well, I thought when I saw the mangonada,
1: mm-hmm.
0: I will ask for michelada.
1: What is that?
0: You don't know what is a michelada?
1: Mm-hmm.
0: You know what is a michelada? Michelada is a beer
1: mm-hmm.
0: with that kind of chili, and
1: oh, okay.
0: different kinds of chili, and lemon. And cold. And I think part of it is really all this, just seeing the negativity, you know? Like if I come here and I will see what is wrong in this place,
1: mm-hmm.
0: I can find a lot of things.
1: Mm-hmm.
0: But I didn't, that was not the purpose. Coming here.
1: That's very true. Mindset can change a lot of things.
0: Mm-hmm.
1: I think going to school when I first started,
0: mm-hmm.
1: it was very much, I'm coming to this class because I need to take this class. And that's it. I want to come in. I want to take this class. I want to get out. But now my mindset is more, how can I actually use this class to help others? How can I actually use this class to help myself and to, you know, grow in my education and how I help people?
0: Mm-hmm.
1: So, I mean, that's definitely one way that I've I think
0: that's grown. How we shift,
1: mm-hmm.
0: as you were saying. And sometimes it's intentional because you decide.

0: Sometimes it happens, but something changes.
1: Mm-hmm.
0: And can be for the better in this case, but also it could be for worse, you know? When somebody has that person is evil or wrong, so the person changes.
1: Mm-hmm.
0: As well.
1: Right. I think it definitely depends on also who you surround yourself with. If you surround yourself with positive people and people who want to grow, you will also kind of adapt into that. But if you surround yourself with people who, you know, have a negative mindset or don't really care about what they're doing, I feel like it goes for the same. Like, you can get drawn into that.
0: Exactly. You know, you're bringing so important. Thought. We really grow together.
1: Mm-hmm.
0: Together. As also we can end in a very painful, messy, damaging situation together. Yeah. And so to share with others the good things of life and the good desires, the willingness builds up.
1: Mm-hmm.
0: Because alone, for example, you're the only one who thinks to do those good things and nobody else shares with you
1: mm-hmm.
0: about it.
1: It can be exhausting.
0: Exhausting and very lonely,
1: mm-hmm.
0: very... No matter if it's a good thing, but alone.
1: Mm-hmm. And I think it's amazing. It's beautiful. It just goes back to how God created us to live in communion
0: mm-hmm.
1: with each other. And it just fortifies that. And it's just...
0: Mm-hmm.
1: It's amazing.
0: And so it makes sense, for example, for the family.
1: Mm-hmm.
0: It's not perfect family, but family life. Community in church
1: mm-hmm.
0: is not a perfect community, but makes sense on society. Like, we want to pursue more justice, but it's just one person is yelling. Oh, somebody will listen, but doesn't have the same
1: effect.
0: Mm-hmm. The person and others. That is something that here in the U.S. is difficult because we have been growing more and more in individualism.
1: Mm-hmm.
0: And if I am fine, I don't care.
1: Right.
0: I'm okay. But you really are not okay, because how you will be okay when everything around you is so bad?
1: mm-hmm.
0: And it's hard to connect and to...
1: Mm-hmm. And I think that's really sad because, again, going back to that loneliness, going back to that, you feel like you can't express yourself because you're so lost yourself. And
0: mm-hmm.
1: I feel often that's a lot of the young adults that are around, the teens growing up in this society of, like, me, myself, and I... kind of thing it's hard to watch.
0: But they had made to believe that that is the right thing.
1: Mm-hmm. Yeah.
0: You know, like they say, now what's good now is evil.
1: Mm-hmm.
0: And what is evil is good. And people believe it. And so to help other people that you can grow with and share values and share your life and wishes and longings. It's beautiful.

0: as simple as it's like the volleyball game. It's a group. There's a group of people that you know that you will not be harmed, or you will not be harming anybody with the attitude of whatever, you know. It's a good group. We met with teenagers, there were about 800 of them a few weeks ago. They were really on fire and really nice.
1: That's awesome.
0: And then I met also with different groups of young adults. Were you when I went to Ash Wednesday at UTSA?
1: No.
0: No.
1: Yeah.
0: No. For Ash Wednesday.
1: Right. No. I had been previous years before, but not this past year.
0: Okay. It was very good. And then I went to the Center San Anthony.
1: Mm-hmm.
0: Met other young adults. Well, it's not necessarily what is massive, what matters. It's really, are there encounters or not? They are really encounters, and they do good.
1: Yeah.
0: They do a lot of good.
1: Right. Quantity over quality, or quality over quantity.
0: Yeah, quality
1: over quantity.
0: Over quantity. And also that space is more important than time.
1: Hmm.
0: We are always like, time is,
1: mm-hmm.
0: and it's like, runs life, you know, space. In the space, in time, is something scientific. Science tells you. And of course, we cannot be forgetful about it. But in space, a lot of things can happen.
1: I see. That's cool. So you're saying make space for encounters.
0: Encounters, space where people can be. Yeah. Yeah. Usually, when you see some movies, you see people always running. I gotta go. They saw each other, but there is no encounter, really.
1: Mm-hmm.
0: There's space or time. Or also, Pope Francis has insisted not to live in the world of ideas, but reality.
1: Mm.
0: To start with reality. Not because ideas are no good, they are excellent ideas. But to base on reality. I can have the idea of a friendship and never have a friend.
1: Mm-hmm. Yeah, very true.
0: So reality. Yeah.
1: I think that's a beautiful gift, and I feel like as a society we've lost that gift, again with the individualism and all of that. But I always think back to Pope John Paul II, where he never forgot a face. He never, every person he met, it was, how do I see them, and how do I see Christ in them? And that's something I'm trying to work on, is kind of everybody I meet, everybody I see, how can I see Christ in them? But it's definitely a struggle.
0: Mm-hmm.
1: But I think it's a beautiful gift that he had, and we can work towards. Mm-hmm.
0: And then, you know, to see Christ in others, it's not like I see a person and I see Christ. Well, no, I see Diego.
1: Mm-hmm.
0: So it's very difficult.
1: Mm-hmm.

0: But in the encounter,
1: right,
0: where two or three gather in my name, mm-hmm. I am there mm-hmm. in their midst. So it's when then it happens, you mm-hmm. see, like a space.
1: Right.
0: Because I say, well, I seen that person who is serving Christ. Well, it's still an idea. But until I connect with her, I say thanks to her, and she feels appreciated. Christ is there. Mm. Where two or three gather in my name, Christ is in their midst.
1: Amen.
0: Amen. Well, it's been very good to have the opportunity to meet you.
1: Yes, likewise. Mm-hmm. I think we had a very good conversation.
0: Yes.
1: And we were able to have an encounter.
0: That's right.
1: So, yes, thank you for your time and your presence here.
0: You're welcome, and I wish you well in your volleyball game.
1: Thank you.
0: And your career.
1: I'm gonna get a fresonada.
0: A what?
1: A fresonada. It's like a mango nada, but with strawberries instead of mango.
0: Oh. Yeah, in the middle. No, I don't see it.
1: Maybe they won't.
0: They have mango nada.
1: Yeah, if not, I'll just get the mango nada this time.
0: Mango nada. Chips Locos, what's that? Wow, no way, Jose.

0: The angel of the Lord declared to Mary,
1: and she conceived of the Holy Spirit.
0: Hail Mary, full of grace, the Lord is with thee. Blessed art thou among women, and blessed is the fruit of thy womb, Jesus.
1: Holy Mary, Mother of God, pray for us sinners, now and at the hour of our death. Amen.
0: Behold, the handmaid of the Lord.
1: Be it done unto me according to thy word.
0: Hail Mary, full of grace, the Lord is with thee. Blessed art thou among women, and blessed is the fruit of thy womb, Jesus.
1: Holy Mary, Mother of God, pray for us sinners, now and at the hour of our death. Amen.
0: And the Word was made flesh,
1: and dwelt among us.
0: Hail Mary, full of grace, the Lord is with thee. Blessed art thou among women, and blessed is the fruit of thy womb, Jesus.
1: Holy Mary, Mother of God, pray for us sinners, now and at the hour of our death. Amen.
0: Pray for us, O Holy Mother of God,
1: that we may be made worthy of the promises of Christ.
0: Let us pray. Pour forth, we beseech thee, O Lord, thy grace into our hearts, that we, to whom the incarnation of Christ, thy Son, was made known by the message of an angel, may by his passion and cross be brought to the glory of his resurrection, through Christ our Lord.
1: Amen.

Hello, dear friends. I'm Father Anthony Mihalik, and I welcome you to this time of special devotion and prayer, the novena to honor our Mother of Perpetual Help. 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

the Mission Church in Boston, Massachusetts. And we invite you to join us as we raise our minds, our hearts, and our voices in prayer to Mary, the Mother of God, and our own dear Mother. Through her loving gaze, we are led ever more deeply into the great mystery of God's love for us. Through her, we are brought ever closer to her divine Son, our Lord Jesus Christ. We contemplate her beauty, serenity, and majesty as she is given to us in the holy icon of our Mother of Perpetual Help. She gazes on us and she points us to Him. She holds her divine Son close to herself, yet she offers Him lovingly to us, her children. Mother of Perpetual Help, we come before you and look to your holy icon, which teaches us how to follow Jesus, your Son, with faith and confidence in the midst of our daily lives. You call us to enter with you into the mystery of redemption as we contemplate the incarnation, passion, death, and resurrection of Jesus, our Redeemer. Holy Mary, you have been blessed and favored by God. You became not only the mother of the Redeemer, but the mother of the redeemed as well. We come to you today as your loving children. Watch over us and take care of us. As you held the child Jesus in your loving arms, so take us in your arms. Be a mother at every moment, ready to help us. For God, who is mighty, has done great things for you, and God's mercy is from age to age on those who love God. Intercede for us, dear Mother, in obtaining pardon for our sins, love for Jesus, final perseverance, and the grace always to call upon you. Dearest Mary, from the cross, your Son gave you to us as our mother. In confidence, we present our needs to you and trust in your motherly care for us. 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Mother of Perpetual Help, pray for us. Hail Mary, full of grace, the Lord is with thee. Blessed art thou among women, and blessed is the fruit of thy womb, Jesus. Holy Mary, Mother of God, pray for us sinners, now and at the hour of our death. Amen. Hail Mary, full of grace, the Lord is with you. Blessed are you among women, and blessed is the fruit of your womb, Jesus. Holy Mary, Mother of God, pray for us sinners, now and at the hour of our death. Amen. Hail Mary, full of grace, the Lord is with thee. Blessed art thou among women, and blessed is the fruit of thy womb, Jesus. Holy Mary, Mother of God, pray for us sinners, now and at the hour of our death. Amen. Through the powerful intercession of our Mother of Perpetual Help, may Almighty God bless you and

0: free you of every ill of mind, body, and spirit. In the name of the Father, and of the Son, and of the Holy Spirit. Amen.
1: A reading from the Holy Gospel according to Luke. Mary set out and traveled to the hill country in haste to a town of Judah, where she entered the house of Zechariah and greeted Elizabeth. When Elizabeth heard Mary's greeting, the infant leaped in her womb. And Elizabeth, filled with the Holy Spirit, cried out in a loud voice and said, "Most blessed are you among women, and blessed is the fruit of your womb. And how does this happen to me, that the mother of my Lord should come to me? For at the moment the sound of your greeting reached my ears, the infant in my womb leaped for joy. Blessed are you who believed that what was spoken to you by the Lord would be fulfilled." The Gospel of the Lord. Praise be to you, Lord Jesus Christ. At the Visitation, Mary, pregnant with the Lord, enters Elizabeth's house and is greeted with the words, "Most blessed are you among women, and blessed is the fruit of your womb. And how does this happen to me, that the mother of my Lord should come to me?" This is one of the truly poetic moments in Scripture. The young mother reaching out to minister to the elderly mother, the two babies communicating in the wombs, and the interplay of Elizabeth's humility with the humility of Mary, who can boast of all the Lord has done for her. I remember once seeing a painting, and John the Baptist is expressing his joy by playing a fiddle. You know, this is what we do as priests. We carry Christ in our womb of faith, and we seek to communicate the joy of redemption. We preach a Magnificat of praise by allowing the Lord to use our lives as an example for God's people. I often become aware of a kind of gestation period of faith, when in prayer and reflection, silently, Christ grows within me. That fullness is what every priest feels at their ordination when God selects them through the church to be Christ bearers to the world. So it is not an accident that Mary has been seen as the ultimate contemplative, her pondering in her heart the events of salvation. Her silent witness is similar to a priest's life of prayer that in solitude and often in loneliness makes present the reality of Christ. You know, I sometimes go to this house chapel very early in the morning when the haste and noise of Tremont Street has not gained control. And here, I can nurture within me that spiritual presence that I share in my ministry. To the elderly woman who feels despair creeping in on her and who needs the light of Christ. To the confused college student when a semester begins to weigh on him and he feels so alone and so unloved and needs the companionship of Christ. To a father who has squandered his marriage and seeks the forgiveness of Christ. It has always struck me as significant that no one told Mary to go to Elizabeth's aid. Although she could have easily stayed home, She knew that her cousin Elizabeth needed her. Even as a young woman, she did not think of her own pregnancy or her own comfort. She took the initiative, as she would also do at the wedding feast of Cana. She reached out in love, for she carried love within her. The priest and poet Jared Manley Hopkins, in his poem, The Blessed Virgin Compared to the Air We Breathe, he imagines the visitation as a new Bethlehem moment, when the presence of Christ, born by Mary, arrives and transforms. John the Baptist leaps in Elizabeth's womb, and Elizabeth is filled with the Holy Spirit because Mary has brought Christ into her home. But this moment is ongoing because each believing soul becomes like a new Nazareth, a place of annunciation, where Mary, through grace, conceives Christ anew. Our hearts become the room where the angel's message is still being spoken. And then each soul becomes a new Bethlehem, a place of birth, where Christ is continually being born in the world through us. Just as we breathe without thinking, we can draw Christ into ourselves naturally, effortlessly, constantly, morning, noon, and night. The result is transformation. We become a better, more complete version of ourselves, not despite Christ dwelling in us, but because of Christ dwelling in us. So the question for each of us today is, who is our Elizabeth? Who in our lives is waiting for us to bring Christ to them simply by showing up? You know, after many years as a priest, I've come to believe that the whole point of ministry really comes down to one thing: helping people get in touch with who they truly are. Because so many of us are living behind masks, masks that we've inherited, masks we choose, masks we've worn so long, we don't even know they're there anymore. And here's what I've discovered. To take off that mask, to become your truest self, is to discover Christ. That's the mystery of baptism. To let the old false self go and live in Christ. As Paul puts it so boldly and so simply, for me to live is Christ, and to die is gain. So like Mary, each of us carries the living word within us. And we bring that word to the people in our daily lives, not through grand gestures, but through our simple, good humanity. That is what God has chosen. Not angels, not thunderbolts, but us, our ordinary human lives, each one of those lives revealing Christ in a unique and unrepeatable way. And I can tell you from experience, the moment people truly grasp that the life of Christ is already within them, then something begins to shift. A weight is lifted. And even the most difficult demands of the gospel stop feeling like burdens and begin to feel exactly the way they are meant to feel. Gifts from God.

the chaplet of divine mercy. In the name of the Father, and of the Son, and of the Holy Spirit, amen. You expired, Jesus, but the source of life gushed forth for souls, and the ocean of mercy opened up for the whole world. O font of life, unfathomable divine mercy, envelop the whole world and empty yourself out upon us. O blood and water which gushed forth from the heart of Jesus as a font of mercy for us, I trust in you. O blood and water which gushed forth from the heart of Jesus as a font of mercy for us, I trust in you. O blood and water which gushed forth from the heart of Jesus as a font of mercy for us, I trust in you. Our Father who art in heaven, hallowed be thy name. Thy kingdom come, thy will be done, on earth as it is in heaven. Give us this day our daily bread, and forgive us our trespasses, as we forgive those who trespass against us. And lead us not into temptation, but deliver us from evil. Amen. Hail Mary, full of grace, the Lord is with thee. Blessed art thou among women, and blessed is the fruit of thy womb, Jesus. Holy Mary, Mother of God, pray for us sinners, now and at the hour of our death. Amen. I believe in God, the Father Almighty, creator of heaven and earth, and in Jesus Christ, his only Son, our Lord, who was conceived by the Holy Spirit, born of the Virgin Mary, suffered under Pontius Pilate, was crucified, died, and was buried. He descended into hell. On the third day, he arose again from the dead. He ascended into heaven and is seated at the right hand of God, the Father Almighty. From there, he will come to judge the living and the dead. I believe in the Holy Spirit, the Holy Catholic Church, the communion of saints, the forgiveness of sins, the resurrection of the body, and life everlasting. Amen. Eternal Father, I offer you the body and blood, soul and divinity of your dearly beloved Son, our Lord Jesus Christ, in atonement for our sins and those of the whole world. For the sake of his sorrowful passion, have mercy on us and on the whole world. For the sake of his sorrowful passion, have mercy on us and on the whole world. For the sake of his sorrowful passion, have mercy on us and on the whole world. For the sake of his sorrowful passion, have mercy on us and on the whole world. For the sake of his sorrowful passion, have mercy on us and on the whole world. For the sake of his sorrowful passion, have mercy on us and on the whole world. For the sake of his sorrowful passion, have mercy on us and on the whole world. For the sake of his sorrowful passion, have mercy on us and on the whole world. For the sake of his sorrowful passion, have mercy on us and on the whole world. For the sake of his sorrowful passion, have mercy on us and on the whole world. Eternal Father, I offer you the body and blood, soul and divinity of your dearly beloved Son, our Lord Jesus Christ, in atonement for our sins and those of the whole world. For the sake of his sorrowful passion, have mercy on us and on the whole world. For the sake of his sorrowful passion, have mercy on us and on the whole world. For the sake of his sorrowful passion, have mercy on us and on the whole world. For the sake of his sorrowful passion, have mercy on us and on the whole world. For the sake of his sorrowful passion, have mercy on us and on the whole world. For the sake of his sorrowful passion, have mercy on us and on the whole world. For the sake of his sorrowful passion, have mercy on us and on the whole world. For the sake of his sorrowful passion, have mercy on us and on the whole world. For the sake of his sorrowful passion, have mercy on us and on the whole world. For the sake of his sorrowful passion, have mercy on us and on the whole world. Eternal Father, I offer you the body, blood, soul, and divinity of your dearly beloved Son, our Lord Jesus Christ, in atonement for our

For the sake of his sorrowful passion, have mercy on us and on the whole world. For the sake of his sorrowful passion, have mercy on us and on the whole world. For the sake of his sorrowful passion, have mercy on us and on the whole world. For the sake of his sorrowful passion, have mercy on us and on the whole world. For the sake of his sorrowful passion, have mercy on us and on the whole world. For the sake of his sorrowful passion, have mercy on us and on the whole world. Eternal Father, I offer you the body and blood, soul and divinity of your dearly beloved Son, our Lord Jesus Christ, in atonement for our sins and those of the whole world. For the sake of his sorrowful passion, have mercy on us and on the whole world. For the sake of his sorrowful passion, have mercy on us and on the whole world. For the sake of his sorrowful passion, have mercy on us and on the whole world. For the sake of his sorrowful passion, have mercy on us and on the whole world. For the sake of his sorrowful passion, have mercy on us and on the whole world. For the sake of his sorrowful passion, have mercy on us and on the whole world. For the sake of his sorrowful passion, have mercy on us and on the whole world. For the sake of his sorrowful passion, have mercy on us and on the whole world. For the sake of his sorrowful passion, have mercy on us and on the whole world. For the sake of his sorrowful passion, have mercy on us and on the whole world. Eternal Father, I offer you the body and blood, soul and divinity of your dearly beloved Son, our Lord Jesus Christ, in atonement for our sins and those of the whole world. For the sake of his sorrowful passion, have mercy on us and on the whole world. For the sake of his sorrowful passion, have mercy on us and on the whole world. For the sake of his sorrowful passion, have mercy on us and on the whole world. For the sake of his sorrowful passion, have mercy on us and on the whole world. For the sake of his sorrowful passion, have mercy on us and on the whole world. For the sake of his sorrowful passion, have mercy on us and on the whole world. For the sake of his sorrowful passion, have mercy on us and on the whole world. For the sake of his sorrowful passion, have mercy on us and on the whole world. For the sake of his sorrowful passion, have mercy on us and on the whole world. For the sake of his sorrowful passion, have mercy on us and on the whole world. Holy God, Holy Mighty One, Holy Immortal One, have mercy on us and on the whole world. Holy God, Holy Mighty One, Holy Immortal One, have mercy on us and on the whole world. Holy God, Holy Mighty One, Holy Immortal One, have mercy on us and on the whole world. Eternal God, in whom mercy is endless and the treasury of compassion inexhaustible, look kindly upon us and increase your mercy in us, that in difficult moments we might not despair or become despondent, but with great confidence submit ourselves to your holy will, which is love and mercy itself. In the name of the Father, and of the Son, and of the Holy Spirit. Amen. We thank you for joining us here at the Basilica of Our Lady of Perpetual Help. It is our sincere desire that your prayers will continue to be joined with ours during this time of novena in praise of our Blessed Mother. Please know that the intentions you hold in mind and heart will be brought before the holy icon of our Mother of Perpetual Help during our regular time of this novena devotion. Every Wednesday after the 7 a.m. and 12:10 Mass, and again on Wednesday evenings at 5 o'clock. The Redemptorists have been serving the people of God here in Boston for over 150

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For more information with regard to the work and ministry of the Redemptorist Fathers and Brothers, or to make a donation to the Basilica of Our Lady of Perpetual Help, please visit our website at bostonsbasilica.com. 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May God bless you.

0: Hi, everyone. I'm Jay Fadden. On behalf of the entire staff of Catholic TV, we'd like to thank you for the great success of the telethon, because without you, none of this would be possible.
1: Yeah, it was a great 2 days, wasn't it? And then, you know, every year you go into it, you don't kind of know what to expect. But we kind of know that the people will come through, and they certainly did this time around. I want to thank all the performers that came in. We had some great entertainment, had some great videos that showed all the things that we're doing throughout the course of the year. It was great 2 days.
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0: fight the nor'easter, but that's New England. So, folks, I did bring a paddle boat with me just in case. So good to have you folks here. Now, today we're very, very fortunate. We have some regulars who come here to Mass. My dad's here. My mom, unfortunately, the arthritis from the rain kind of got to her as well. We have Bob Powers from Arlington, who will be our lector. And then we're very fortunate to have, they traveled the longest to get here for a Catholic TV Mass, is Eileen, Kevin, and Laura, who are right from Dublin. So nice to have you joining us this day in the Holy Sacrifice of the Mass. Today the Church remembers the life of St. Wenceslaus. And let us begin our Mass, make the sign of the cross in the name of the Father, Son, and of the Holy Spirit, amen. The peace of the Lord be with you all.
1: And with your spirit.
0: Brothers and sisters, let's take a moment to call to mind, let's reflect in our hearts of the ways in which we've let the Lord down. Let us ask Him for His forgiveness, His gifts of grace, and that we might be holier people with Him. I confess to Almighty God and to you, my brothers and sisters, that I have greatly sinned in my thoughts and in my words, in what I have done and what I have failed to do. Through my most grievous fault, therefore I ask Blessed Mary, the Virgin, all the angels and saints, and you, my brothers and sisters, to pray for me to the Lord our God. May Almighty God have mercy on us, forgive us our sins, and bring us to everlasting life.
1: Amen.
0: Let us pray. O God, who taught the martyr St. Wenceslaus to place the heavenly kingdom before an early one, grant through his prayers that denying ourselves, we may hold fast to you and with our heart, to our Lord Jesus Christ, your Son, who lives and reigns with you in the unity of the Holy Spirit, one God forever and ever.
1: Amen. A reading from the book of Job. The Lord addressed Job out of the storm and said, "Have you ever in your lifetime commanded the morning and shown the dawn its place? For taking hold of the ends of the earth till the wicked are shaken from its surface. The earth is changed as is clay by the seal, and dyed as though it were a garment. But from the wicked, the light is withheld, and the arm of pride is shattered. Have you ever into the sources of the sea, or walked about in the depths of the abyss? Have the gates of death been shown to you, or have you seen the gates of darkness? Have you comprehended the breadth of the earth? Tell me if you know all. Which is the way to the dwelling of the place of light, and where is the abode of darkness, that you may take them into their boundaries and set them on their homeward paths? You know, because you were born before them, and the number of your years is great." Then Job answered the Lord and said, "Behold, I am of little account. What can I answer you? I put my hand over my mouth. Though I have spoken once, I will not do so again. Though twice, I will do so no more." The word of the Lord.
2: Thanks be to God.

0: The Lord be with you.
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0: A reading from the Holy Gospel according to Luke.
1: Glory.
0: Woe to you, Chorazin. Woe to you, Bethsaida. For if the mighty deeds done in your midst have been done in Tyre and Sidon, they would long ago have repented, sitting in sackcloth and ashes. But it will be more tolerable for Tyre and Sidon at the judgment for you. And as for you, Capernaum, will you be exalted to heaven? You will go down to the nether world. Whoever listens to you and listens to me, whoever rejects you rejects me, and whoever rejects me, the one who sent me. The Gospel of the Lord.
2: Praise to you, Lord Jesus Christ.
0: We're beginning this first reading from the book of Job, and that's the story in which God and the devil are speaking, and God is really speaking about how what a good person Job is, how faithful and how staunchly loyal he is to God himself. And the devil says, well, of course he does. He has everything. But if he didn't have everything, I bet you any amount of money, well, probably didn't say that, but I bet you anything that he wouldn't be as loyal. And so God says to him, well, take that wager, and I'll show you that my servant is faithful to me. And so what happens is at first he takes away a bunch of his animals. Then he takes away many members of the family through some destruction. And then it's other animals. Soon he almost has nothing. And remember, the neighbors are asking him, you know, you must have sinned greatly to have gotten God's wrath against you. Why do you keep on praying to a God who's hurting you? And throughout it, he hears that Job remains firm. It's not that he doesn't have pain, not that he doesn't have doubt, not that he doesn't have wonder, but he firmly has embedded in himself the knowledge that God is with him. He says this in his older years, oh, would that my words were written down, would that they were inscribed in a rock with iron, with an iron chisel forever. For I know that my vindicator lives, who myself shall see, my own eyes, not another. What a great testament it is to the relationship he has with God. Even though losing so much, he didn't lose the most important thing he had, and that was his relationship with God. We've been listening the past couple of days to readings in which the theme is Jesus trying to say that we're called to humble ourselves. The first shall be last, and the last shall be first. And we heard that recently in the story of the parable of the vineyard owner who brings in the different people to work, one at 9 o'clock, and the other one's probably around noontime. And then at 5 p.m., he sends in others. When it comes time to pay them, the ones who work the full day think they're going to get more, and they don't. And the ones who, at the last minute, come in, they get paid the same wage. And there's a sense of unfairness inside there to which they don't understand. But in the parable, the Lord says, but the owner said to them, he says, did we not make an agreement as to what you were going to be paid? And he said, am I being unjust here? We had an agreement. I'm following through. And if I'm generous to other people, what would you matter that for that? You should be happy about that. And that's speaking about heaven, that there are some people

0: people who come to the faith immediately, some in the last days. But we should be happy for the ones in the last days, because we should be happy that God is going to get that soul into his kingdom this day. That's one of the things to remember. But it's everything is about service, serving God in all things. So recently, on Saturday last, I went to a meeting about synodality, the Archdiocese meeting. And synodality, of course, everybody says, what is synodality? And I think the answer is that it's something that's going to evolve over time. And I think synodality will take place, but it's going to take place over generations. And what it seeks to do is bring all people together to listen. Now, here in the United States, how do you think synodality is going to be met? Not with a lot of acceptance, because we're fractured at this point inside, and we have an impossible task to listen to each other. We cannot do that. But what we have to do is ask for the Holy Spirit to be with us. Isn't that part of synodality? The Holy Spirit abiding in groups, speaking. I mean, it's not something that we should be worried about. I think we are, but I don't think it's something we should be worried about. It's not right now anything that's a governing body. It's an advisory body. And the more we speak, the better we learn. You know, in the time of St. Alphonse of Liguori, confessions were a whole different story. And before then, if you were in the 1500s, when there wasn't an educated clergy, and confession was a matter that you would get a penance. And sometimes the penance would be that you had to pay money or some resources to get forgiven for those sins. Well, that was an abuse that was corrected in the Council of Trent and with a more educated priesthood and holy orders. And then you come into the 1700s, Alphonse Liguori, and we have more of a Jansenist way, and we listen to sins in which we knew what the sins were, we heard them, the number of sins, etc., and then we assigned a penance that we would get from a book. All right, and then Liguori comes in and he puts that to the side and he applies in a pastoral application to, rather than just giving him these number of things they have to do, to help them to understand how they are divided from God when they sin and how to bring them back to it. Now, that was revolutionary at the time. So sometimes these liberal things that happen to us, or progressive things that happen to us, you know what? They form something for the future, something to make the church better as well. Synodality isn't something we should be worried about. It's something that we should accept and try to understand. And I don't see what's wrong with any of us sitting around the table and listening to each other and getting a better understanding of where we feel ourselves on the gospel road. I think that's a good thing. It's not something to be worried about. It's something to be encountered and to be lived out in our lives, and not over the next couple of years, but over the generations to come. Trusting in God, we offer these prayers before our Heavenly Father.
1: For the church and her leaders, we pray to the Lord.
2: Lord, hear
1: our. For our country and all those who govern her, we pray to the Lord.
2: Lord, hear
1: our. For an end to war and all manner of violence, we pray to the Lord.
2: Lord, hear our.
1: For all viewers and benefactors of the Catholic TV network, living and deceased, we pray to the Lord.
2: Lord.
1: For the sick and suffering in mind and body, for all their caretakers, let us pray to the Lord.
3: Lord, hear our prayer.
1: And for the repose of the souls of all the faithful departed, we pray to the Lord.
3: Lord, hear our prayer.
0: And we pray for Eileen, Kevin, and Laura, who are with us today from Dublin, Ireland. We pray as soon as they travel home, the Lord might provide them with easy travel and safe travel, and happy memories of our beautiful country, we pray to the Lord.
1: Lord, hear our prayer.
0: Good and gracious God, we thank you for the gifts you give to us. Look, we have stubborn hearts, and we get afraid, Lord. Help give us the Holy Spirit so that we might not be stubborn and that we may be fearless in embracing what you call to us in the challenges of our life. We ask this through Christ our Lord.
1: Amen.

0: pray, brothers and sisters, that my sacrifice and yours may be acceptable to God, our Almighty Father.
1: May the Lord accept the sacrifice at your hands for the praise and glory of his name, for our good and the good of all his holy church.
0: May the offerings we bring in commemoration of Blessed Wenceslaus be acceptable to you, we pray, O Lord, so that they may be pleasing to your majesty, just as the shedding of his martyr's blood was precious to you in your sight, through Christ our Lord.
1: Amen.
0: The Lord be with you.
1: With your spirit.
0: Lift up your hearts.
1: We lift them up to the Lord.
0: Let us give thanks to the Lord our God.
1: It is right and just.
0: It is truly right and just, our duty and our salvation, always and every way to give you thanks, Lord, Holy Father, Almighty and Eternal God, for the blood of your blessed martyr, Wenceslaus, poured out like Christ to glorify your name, shows forth your marvelous works, by which in our weakness you perfect your power, and on the feeble bestow strength to bear you witness through Christ our Lord. And so with the powers of heaven, we worship you constantly on earth, and before your majesty without end, we acclaim.

You are indeed holy, O Lord, the fount of all holiness. Make holy, therefore, these gifts we bring by sending down your Spirit upon them like the dew fall, so that they may become for us the body and blood of your Son, our Lord Jesus Christ. At the time he was betrayed and willing into his passion, he took bread, and giving you thanks and praise, he broke the bread, gave it to his disciples, and said, "Take this, all of you, and eat of it, for this is my body, which will be given up for you."

In a similar way, when supper was ended, he took the chalice. Again, he gave you thanks and praise. He gave the chalice to his disciples and said, "Take this, all of you, and drink from it, for this is the chalice of my blood, the blood of the new and eternal covenant, which will be poured out for you and for the many for the forgiveness of sins. Do this in memory of me."

Therefore, as we celebrate the memorial of his death and resurrection, we offer you, Lord, the bread of life and the chalice of salvation, giving thanks that you have held us worthy to be in your presence and minister to you. Humbly we pray that partaking of the body and blood of Christ, we may be gathered together into one by the Holy Spirit. Remember, Lord, your church spread throughout the world and bring her to the fullness of charity, together with Leo, our Pope, Richard, our Archbishop, and all the clergy. Remember also our brothers and sisters who have fallen asleep in the hope of the resurrection, and all who have died in your mercy, welcome them into the light of your face. Have mercy on us all, we pray, that with the Blessed Virgin Mary, Mother of God, with St. Joseph, her most chaste spouse, with the blessed apostles, and all the saints who please you throughout the ages, that we may merit to be co-heirs to eternal life, may praise and glorify you through your Son, Jesus Christ. Through him and with him and in him, O God, Almighty Father, in the unity of the Holy Spirit, all glory and honor are yours forever and ever.

0: at the Savior's command, informed by divine teaching, we dare to say, Our Father, who art in heaven, hallowed be thy name. Thy kingdom come, thy will be done on earth as it is in heaven. Give us this day our daily bread, and forgive us our trespasses, as we forgive those who trespass against us, and lead us not into temptation, but deliver us from evil. Deliver us, Lord, from every evil, and grant us peace in our day, and your mercy keep us free from sin. Protect us from anxiety as we wait in joyful hope for the coming of our Savior, Jesus Christ.
1: For the kingdom, the power, and the glory are yours, now and forever.
0: Lord Jesus Christ, you said to your apostles, Peace I leave you, my peace I give you. 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Grant us the peace and unity of your kingdom, where you live forever and ever.
1: Amen.
0: The peace of the Lord be with you always.
1: And with your spirit.
0: Let's all return the sign of Christ's peace. 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

Jesus Christ, Son of the living God, by the will of the Father, work of the Holy Spirit, your death, life, to the world. Free me from all my sins and every evil. Never let me part with my thoughts, words, or actions. I love you, Lord. 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Blessed are those called to the supper of the Lamb. Lord, I'm not worthy to enter under my roof, but only say the word and my soul shall be healed.

0: Let us pray. May the sacred mysteries of which we have partaken, O Lord, we pray, give us that determination which made Blessed Martyr Wenceslaus faithful in your service and victorious in suffering through Christ our Lord. Amen. It's always great to be with you with Catholic TV. We're going to get through this big storm and everything's going to be okay. Thank God it's rain and not snow, correct? All right. Hey, don't forget, the Big E's in Springfield, and it's till October 4th, so I'm heading there tomorrow. I hope maybe I run into a few people at the fair as well, but do enjoy yourself. We are now in fall. Our leaves are changing. You should have came about a month later, and you would have saw those beautiful leaves. But we do thank you for joining us today, and we ask the Lord's blessing upon you in all things and on your family, with the ones who are the two PhDs and all the other master's degrees. The Lord be with you.
1: And with your spirit.
0: May Almighty God bless you, Father, Son, the Holy Spirit. The Mass is ended. Go in peace.
2: We have worshiped God, the Father, the Son, and the Holy Spirit. 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

Saint Michael the Archangel, defend us in battle. Be our protection against the wickedness and snares of the devil. May God rebuke him, we humbly pray. And do thou, O Prince of the Heavenly Host, by the power of God, cast into hell Satan and all the evil spirits who prowl through the world seeking the ruin of souls.

Hi everyone, I'm Monet Souza. Thank you for joining us for the sixth episode of The Chosen, titled Indescribable Compassion. Immediately following this episode, myself, Bridie, and Aaron will be discussing some of our thoughts on the themes of the show. So please stay tuned for our discussion. But for now, enjoy episode 6 of The Chosen.

0: She was crazy. Just because I run a charity does not mean I have to buy rocks from every old lady.
1: Charity?
0: Just like everything Roman, it's part of business. We loan proceeds seized from criminals to the poor. And others. You're passing through. I do not recall seeing you before.
1: I come from Tyr. The mallet is carved of maple from Sidon. The chisels are bronze. The trowel is tin from Phoenician ore.
0: My. Why would anyone want to part with these?
1: I'm on my way to the Dead Sea.
0: Shalom, pilgrim. Lucky me. I do not often see items of such quality. If only they were not brought in by some stranger passing through.
1: They weren't stolen, if that's what you're saying.
0: I can justify 20 denarii.
1: You're joking. That's a fraction of what they're worth.
2: Babies and sticks!
1: I beg you.
2: Leper! You are marked! You couldn't just die! You had to take us all to hell! You were forbidden within 4 cubits! Take it and go!
1: I didn't mean you any harm. My tools were all I had left.

0: Never knew those little skiffs could hold so many fish.
1: They can't. The weight of the catch and the sailors caused the boat to sink. They had to jump. They ended up filling two boats. Should we put this inside the booth?
0: Well, they'll be here any minute.
1: At least you have your sword. Should I have a weapon?
0: This can't be the first time you've been saddled with a couple of months worth of...
1: 2 years and 7 weeks.
0: 2 years and 7 weeks?
1: Simon and Andrew were each granted 1 year gratis. That totals 1 year and 7 weeks plus another year less marital credit for Simon.
0: Okay, that...
1: Plus penalties.
0: That's good. And we're sitting ducks here. Just, you know, try to look natural.
1: I am natural. I look exactly how I feel.
0: Just try to act like a normal person under normal circumstances. Forget I said normal.
2: Gaius.
0: Yes, Marcus.
3: Thought it was a joke.
1: You could say it was comical when the men leapt from the boats.
3: Leapt from their boats.
1: They were sinking from the weight.
3: Told you it was made up. You can't catch this many fish that fast.
0: Captain, may we continue this conversation on the road?
2: Oh, Gaius. Don't tell me you're nervous about guarding a couple months' taxes.
4: I've just returned from questioning the man known as John the Baptizer while in Roman custody at length of Bettin. Though his appearance is unconventional and his teachings ignorant, I've concluded he presents no material threat to Herod or to the public peace.
5: Order.

0: The man has a following.
1: We've heard as much from Brother Shmuel's testimony. Is that not a matter of concern?
2: I believe these followers are simply investigating as one would a loud noise. And on inspection, they will find that his words bear as much substance. He seeks attention. They do not gather on the Jordan to be immersed as we understand ritual cleansing. They stand in line because others are standing in line. They only legitimized him by ordering his detention. Very effort to keep him silent gives him a pedestal.
0: But Nicodemus, we issued no such order.
2: Oh? I was shown sworn statements from the arresting soldiers saying a Pharisee had ordered his detention. Perhaps they were mistaken.
3: It was me. I turned him in.
1: Brother Shmuel?
3: He who justifies the wicked and he who condemns the righteous are both like an abomination to the Lord.
4: Quoting the Proverbs of Solomon is not an explanation.
3: I will not turn a blind eye to his sins, even when all others do.
1: What sins?
3: He called us a brood of vipers.
2: He uses coarse language to attract attention.
3: Do you know how vipers are born? They hatch inside their mothers. The law of Moses says you shall not hate your brother in your heart.
2: And were he a member of our congregation or our faction, we would admonish him. But he's not. He's a rogue who answers to no one.
1: Brother Shmuel, your rash actions have inflated the importance of a trivial outlier and drawn undue attention to our sect by Rome.
3: But he
1: and
3: is...
1: I'm astonished that any student of the great and learned Nicodemus would have the temerity to bypass his approval.
2: I'll talk to him, Abbe Dean.
1: You will defer to your teacher on all matters of polity and practice. Do I make myself clear?
3: Yes, Your Honor.
1: This council is adjourned.

0: Help me with this.
1: Of course. You want this as well?
2: I'm glad I'm not the only one.
3: I thought I was prepared for life on the road. You know, snakes, hunger, floods.
2: Yeah, the Torah doesn't mention the blisters, huh?
3: But you never read the book on constant low-level aches?
2: The sermon on dust in your nose.
3: Right.
2: So, what'd you do before you met him?
3: I was on my way to join the 288.
2: The Jerusalem Temple Choir.
3: Yeah.
2: Right, okay. Yeah, I was Caesar's favorite gladiator.

0: water.
1: Wow. I stand corrected.
0: Thank you.
1: It's clear why Jesus asked you to join him.
0: I don't know if anything's clear. You know, maybe I'll sing, maybe not. He's the only one who knows who I'll become. More than anything, he's a teacher, and we're his students.
2: Looks good, boys. Simon!
3: My mother is leaving. I'm escorting her back to Nazareth. I'll catch up with the others at our camp in Capernaum.
1: I understand. All right. I'll make sure everyone arrives safely.
3: I want you to go on ahead.
1: Ahead of the others?
3: You have some business to tend to at home.
1: Teacher, I can protect the others. Eh?
3: In time you will. The others don't have families. You do. Look at me. I'm leaving all this fun to escort my Ima.
1: Yes, Rabbi.

0: pilot's projections. And if the fishermen are no longer fishing on Shabbat. Have an olive, Matthew. You earned it.
1: Thank you, Dominus.
0: Simon the cheat. Simon the fraud. Simon, the guy who delivered when it mattered most. I wonder if there's a way to make him do it again.
1: It wasn't Simon.
0: What if I told him it wasn't enough? He obviously performs well under pressure. And I do have a knack for creating stakes.
1: Simon wasn't responsible for this, Dominus.
0: Oh, I don't care who he conscripts into his schemes.
1: Forgive me, Dominus, if my report was unclear. There was a man.
0: Yes. You're a fine reporter, Matthew, but you're also a bit of a rube. I read your report. It's clear Simon and his accomplice tricked you.
1: But there were others.
0: Accomplices, fine.
1: To what end?
0: Who can say? Maybe Simon wanted the other fishermen off his back. You said yourself, word of his disloyalty had spread. Or maybe to spook anyone who'd fish on Shabbat. He is a wily one.
1: The fishermen have taken notice.
0: Oh, it couldn't have worked out better. Don't tell me you're spooked.
1: I am neither sophisticated nor subtle, Dominus, but I am observant. I detected no subterfuge. I recorded everything I witnessed, however impossible it seems.
0: You did well, Matthew. Fortunately, you have me to interpret for you.
2: Get me, Breeder. It's urgent.
0: No kidding.
2: King Herod's envoy approaches.
0: Spotted where?
2: Outside Gennesaret, riding north.
0: Captain, Silvius Gamalius, son of Senator Gamalius, will be arriving in 1 hour.
3: Yes, Dominus.
0: Prepare my guard for inspection. How long would you have stood there? Things turned out very well with Simon, and I'm grateful. Gaius, I've reviewed your service records. You're Germanic.
4: My people were.
0: Powerful warriors, even if they did surrender.
4: I believe they sensibly joined the winning team, Dominus.
0: Sensibly.
4: My only allegiance is to Rome. I've trained to fight for her since I was a boy.
0: And now you will lead. I hereby promote you to the rank of Primi.
4: Thank you for this honor, Praetor.
0: Don't slobber. And Matthew, you're so wonderfully odd. Keenly intelligent, but it's your reactions to the world I love. Like right now. How you're not a stain on a cartwheel is a mystery we will have many moons to unravel, my new friend.
1: I saw no ruse or deception at the seashore, Dominus.
0: Because you have no guile. Give me your first reaction to this scenario. You will shortly be visited by a childhood rival whose father gave him everything while yours gave you nothing, and yet you've risen to a higher rank. You want to make it clear you won, that it's your meeting, even if he arrived unannounced.
1: I would show him my plans for infrastructure. Conquest is not simply conquering nations, but imposing a way of life.
0: Unbelievable. So simple. You're dismissed.
4: Thank you, Breeder.
5: Some dill.
6: Yes.
5: Yeah. Lemon.
6: Groceries.
7: Hello.
8: Hello. Shalom.
7: It's a beautiful day for picking flowers.
8: Well, if you like the bull iris, lupine, and anemone, I sell them in the market.
6: Is that Egyptian?
8: Yes. I grew up there. My father was from Ethiopia.
6: Shaparnaya makamteanak. Shabuta sashasutne sashrutu. Natiu patanaya ansunu mahatia.
8: Tamar, Anaki, Nani Yotiahuanu.
6: Anaki Yeshua Nanazrati. Hatipuarta, Snotia.
8: Hakmunak. Shalom to you all.
9: Shalom.
10: Shalom.
6: You were speaking Egyptian.

0: I lived there when I was a boy.
1: Why were you there?
0: We had to leave Bethlehem when I was 2 years old because of Herod.
2: You lived in Bethlehem? During the massacre of the innocents?
0: I did.
2: I know the story. Herod had every child in the area under the age of 2 killed.
0: Yes, but it was very sad. Not to spoil this beautiful day or anything, huh? Come on.
3: It's a leper. Stay back.
4: Cover your mouth. Don't breathe his air.
3: Don't come any closer.
0: It's okay, John. It's okay. Rabbi,
3: you cannot.
5: His disease, you can't.
6: Please. Please don't turn away from me.
0: I won't.
6: Lord, if you are willing, you can make me clean. Only if you want to, I submit to you. My sister, she was a servant at the wedding. She told me what you can do. I know you can heal me if you are willing.

0: Tracy, thank you. I knew it. What can I ever do?
1: Do not say anything to anyone.
0: You don't seek your own honor?
1: Please just do me this one thing.
0: But what do I tell people?
1: Go. Show yourself to the priest. Let them inspect you and see that you are cleansed. Make the proper offering in the temple as Moses commanded. And go on your way.
2: Where's an extra tunic? Just one of you. That's enough. Green is definitely your color. Not too shabby.

0: Okay.
1: Zebedee!
0: Yeah?
1: Can you check the grave, please?
0: I forgot. We no longer have anyone on raisin duty. Too tart. Salome!
1: What?
0: They're coming!
1: Dad, be careful!
2: Hello.

0: James? John?
1: Yes?
2: Yes. Ema?
0: Listen to him. Please. And stay by his side.
1: We will.

0: Oh, hey.
1: Where is Simon?
2: He's taking care of some things at home. Andrew is getting him now.
1: Good. I thought maybe he got cold feet, or I'd have to go drag him out of the hammer.
3: Are you kidding? He's the teacher's pet.
2: You would hardly recognize him now.
1: Come on.
4: May meditation please you.

0: the wine. Oh. He introduced us to all of his friends. It really was unlike anything. We danced. He danced.
1: He danced?
0: Yes.
2: She's asleep. Breathing is labored but steady.
1: Okay, good.
0: That was some soulful singing, my man.
3: Most of the Zebedees to the group, and it's Salome's cooking.
2: Don't tell him that I said that. What?
4: Taxman!
5: Simon, Andrew.
2: I guess no one told you the good news.
3: We squared our debts with Quintus.
2: Isn't that great? So, go back to your cage and stop following us.
5: It's not you. I'm here about the man.
2: What man?
5: The man at the shore who made the fish appear.
2: Man on the shore. You saw no man on the shore. You hear
5: yes,
2: me?
5: Yes, I did. I was there. I saw.
2: And I bet the first thing you did was tell Rome, huh?
3: Simon.
5: They don't believe me.
2: You really are a traitor.
5: Simon!
2: Best for you to forget it.
3: Go home, Matthew.
5: They don't believe what I saw. But I do. I need to know. Am I deceived?
3: What good is our answer if you don't even listen to yourself?

0: Rabbi.
1: Welcome, Rabbi.
2: Greetings.
1: Everything is prepared, teacher. The scrolls of Isaiah and Malachi. Would you like us to get you any water, teacher? Or?
2: No, thank you. Actually, I'd like to do the readings a little later. Would you mind giving me a little time to myself?
1: Of course, teacher.
2: Shmuel, would you join me, please?
3: Salome didn't cook?
4: No.
3: Walnuts?
4: So good.
5: Oh, your herbs are beautiful. Rosemary, dill,
6: mint, coriander, and sage for Sabadis indigestion.
7: Thank you for sharing that, dear wife. So, your father was a fisherman?
4: Carpenter.
7: Oh, is he back in Nazareth?
4: No, he's in heaven.
7: What was your father's lineage?
8: Josiah, father of Jeconiah at the time of the exile.
7: But before the exile, what tribe?
9: Tabam.
7: I like genealogies. It's what we talk about.
6: I would imagine from the tribe of Judah, yes?
4: And why would you guess the tribe of Judah?
6: Well, are you having a party?
10: We've heard voices.
6: Maya, please come in.
11: Rabbi, these are our neighbors.

0: Mara and Eliel?
1: Oh, we've heard about you.
2: Have you?
1: The parable of the net. I have a question about that.
3: Liz, our master is tired. He's had a long day of walking.
2: It's all right. It's all right.
1: You said angels would come and separate the evil from the righteous. How soon do you think that they would come, Rabbi?
2: My friends and I recently returned from a wedding. The father of the bride was a man of great wealth, Abner. As the night got longer, near the end of the feast, what do you think the servants were doing back home?
3: Waiting, if they're good at their jobs.
2: Waiting where? In their rooms? In the kitchen?
4: At the gate.
2: Ah, at the gate. Doing what? Just standing there in the dark?
5: Holding lamps.
2: But why? Why wouldn't they just relax?
4: Because they don't know when he's coming back.
2: Suppose they figured the master was delayed in coming. So they took a nap on his bed, got drunk on his wine, and let their lamps burn down.
6: That's easy. They would be fired and then kicked out, called a name, and told that if they ever show their face around here again...
2: My friends, shalom, shalom.
7: We were just passing by and heard a familiar voice.
6: We heard about the wedding. Can you do that to the well by my house?
8: You know them?
2: Yes, Mary introduced them to me.
8: Mr. Graham, Why not?
0: You were saying, teacher?
2: Ah, yes, thank you, James. The servants. So it will be. At the end of all things, neither the angels in heaven, nor the Son of Man, nor the day or the hour, but only the Father. So you must always be ready, with your lamps trimmed and burning brightly.
0: That's right. It's getting too crowded.
9: Don't worry about it. You know, Ima and Abba love the company.
3: I'm not worried about them.
9: Oh. Okay. So what do you want to do?
3: It's trying to make sure the path out of your back garden is clear.
9: What do you think is going to happen?
3: Anything could happen. All these people, word spreading, wrong people stop by.
9: Simon, you don't have to be his bodyguard. I think he can handle anything.
3: Yeah, well, he called me. And if we're not fighting the Romans yet, I want to do something until that time comes.
9: He called you to catch men.
3: I don't know what that means.
9: Exactly. And if he needed you to know what that meant, he would have told you. So just be you, okay? And hey, maybe you already know. So it was.
10: Neither the angels in heaven. Well, my eyes are tired. Would you mind reading to me from the scroll of the prophet Isaiah?
11: Comfort, comfort my people, says our...
10: A little further down, a few lines.
11: A voice cries, in the wilderness, prepare the way of Adonai. Make straight in the desert a highway for our God.
10: And who does that sound like?
11: The heretic John.
10: And what heresy do you find in those words, being that Isaiah said
11: them? The heresy is that John has appropriated Isaiah's words by taking a spiritual description of God in heaven and applying it to John's physical successor on earth.
10: Successor?
11: John said, after me comes he who is mightier than I, the strap of whose sandals I am not worthy to stoop down and untie.
10: And?
11: God has no body. He cannot wear sandals. God cannot take human form. To say so is blasphemy.
10: And where does it say that God cannot take human form?
11: In the scroll of Deuteronomy. You saw no face the day Adonai spoke to you at Horeb.
10: Just because they saw no form doesn't mean God cannot take one.
11: In Exodus, you cannot see my face, for no man shall see me and live. This person would have to walk around with his face covered. Ooh.
10: So you would place limits on the Almighty?
11: None that are not written in law.
10: And if God did something that you felt contradicted the Torah, would you tell him to get back in that box that you have carved for him? Or would you question your interpretation of the Torah?
11: When I was a student, I knew all your sayings. I read every word you wrote. Your teachings were so sturdy, so reasoned and pure.
10: We are still students, Shmuel. All of us. Our understanding will never be complete.
11: It frightens me that I can no longer

0: could predict your rulings.
1: And fear alone ensures we remain ignorant, asleep in the safety of rigid tradition. Take the Sadducees. They take the first five books, the Law of Moses, as inspired scripture. The rest, they disregard. To them, God stopped speaking when Moses died. Think of all they have missed. The Psalms of David, the stories of Ruth and Boaz, Esther and Mordecai. I don't want to live in some bleak past where God cannot do anything new. Do you?
0: Why is that your concern? God gave us his law. We must uphold it.
1: We can do both. Let's look to the ancient roads where the good way is and walk in it, as Jeremiah said, and still keep our eyes open to the startling and the unexpected. Can we agree on that?
0: Yes.
1: You and I, we can lead the others in this.
2: I beg your pardon, teacher of teachers.
0: What's happened?
2: A crowd has gathered in the east side to see a man preaching.
0: A Pharisee?
2: No, a common person. It's not John. Someone normal. He has commanded the attention of the entire area.
1: We will investigate.
3: So you think that because Pilate killed them, they must have been worse sinners than others?
4: I know Pilate wasn't doing it for that reason, but God must have been punishing them for something.
3: No, God does not see some as worse than others. All must repent or perish. You know of the tower in Siloam, which fell and killed the 18, yes?
4: Of course.
3: Do you think that they were worse than those who lived in Jerusalem? No, all must repent or perish.
5: I'm out of pistachios, walnuts, bread, and water. Can you please go next door and ask Deborah for some bread to feed this crowd? Deborah's at the door.
6: They're already being fed. What about prayer?
3: What about it, Shula?
6: I don't like to pray out loud because I feel embarrassed around the leaders who know how to do it so much better.
3: Ah, big words don't matter. A lot of that's for show anyway. Don't worry about doing it in public. It's better to go into your room, shut the door, and pray to your father who sees you in secret. The same is true for giving to the needy. Do not let your left hand know what your right hand is doing.
7: How could my right hand do something and my left hand not know?
3: I mean give generously. Without thinking about it. Do not do it for show, to impress others. Don't even congratulate yourself in private. Give in humility.
5: Come.
8: What was your last customer? Matthew. Hello?
9: I'm sorry, what?
8: How long has it been since you've had a customer?
9: I don't have customers.
8: When was your last citizen?
9: 1 hour, perhaps two.
8: Is there a Jewish holiday that I don't know about?
9: There are many you don't know about, Gaius.
8: Snap out of it. Marcus. Matthew, close the booth and go home.
9: It's not time yet.
8: There's a situation. Lock up and get out of here.
9: What situation would require we abandon our post?
8: A mob in the East slums.
9: I'm coming with you.
8: Excuse me?
9: I'm coming with you.
8: I said a mob of people. Matthew, I do not have time to protect you.
9: How do you think I survived the other 16 hours of the day?
8: I have no idea.
3: Which brings up a good point. All of you listening here, you're pretty decent people, yes? Pretty righteous, kind of. Not bad.
10: Let me tell

0: your story.
1: There were two men that went up into the temple.
2: Excuse us.
1: One of
2: please.
1: Them, Pharisee, the best of us, right? The other, tax
3: hello, good to see you.
1: Word. Yes?
3: This is Jesus of Nazareth.
1: Pharisee,
3: he's listening.
1: Standing by himself, goes inside to the temple and he prays this prayer.
0: You hear okay?
1: Yes.
0: He's amazing, huh?
1: God. I thank you that I am not like other men.
2: Excuse me.
1: Extortionate.
2: Excuse us.
1: Unjust.
2: Please.
4: Where are you going?
2: Please. We need to see Jesus.
4: There's no room up there.
2: He's paralyzed from the waist down. He can't stand.
0: There is definitely no room then.
5: Simon, he deserves to hear Jesus as much as anyone else.
2: Hello again. I'm so glad I found you, my friend.
0: Look, why do you need to get closer?
2: I saw what your master did to the leper. I know what I saw.
4: We're trying to keep that under wraps. For now. Look at this crowd. Imagine what we'd be
2: against. Please. Please, help me get my friend to him.
0: With that company.
4: I'll talk to them. I'll talk to them.
6: Come with me.
7: What's going on here?
4: This is a peaceful gathering.
8: That is what the Maccabees said.
7: They're blocking the road.
4: I'll move them. They haven't been told where to stand yet.
1: Finally, he said to himself, even though I don't fear God, because this widow keeps bothering me, I will see that she gets justice so that she does not wear me out.

0: sorry, there's too many people.
1: But you know him. Can't you get us any closer?
0: I don't want to interrupt the teacher by causing a scene.
2: What if you were me?
1: Wouldn't you want your friends to make a scene?
0: It was you once.
1: What about the roof?
3: I just wanted to hear the teacher teach.
4: Abir, it's okay. Come up.
3: How did you get up there?
4: We climbed the ladder. It's easy.
5: So if this is how God holds the gods.
3: Thank you.
6: Where are your parents? I see, okay. Okay, well, the man speaking is called...
4: Jesus of Nazareth.
0: We know him.
5: If this is how God clothes the grass of the field, which is here today, and thrown into the fire tomorrow, how much more will he clothe all of you?
2: Excuse me.
7: Quiet. We're trying to listen.
2: Do you know who you are talking to?
8: Well,
7: did you hear his disrespect?
8: Remember the Red Quarter? We're out of our element here.
7: We have to find out who is teaching. Look at this crowd.
8: All the more reason to be cautious.
7: Rabbi, it's her. She is truly restored. I only heard your report, not seen her for myself. She's a different person.
8: Why?
5: City on a hill cannot be hid. And if it were nighttime, Zebedee wouldn't light his lamp and put it under a basket. He'd put it on the stand where it could light us all.
1: Jesus of Nazareth! I saw what you did to the leper on the road this morning. My friend has been paralyzed since childhood.

0: He has no hope but you. Please, do for him what you did for the leper.
1: Butler?
2: That's our rope!
1: Put it back, man!
0: If you are willing, Rabbi, I know you can do this.
3: Your tablet, at least.
1: Harry! Is he in danger?
2: I don't know. No, I don't think so.
1: He's got room in there?
2: Yes.
1: Can you believe we're really here for this?
2: Yes.
4: Down. Down.
5: By whose authority do you teach? Answer me.
0: If you are willing, Rabbi, you know you can.
5: Hey, I'm talking to you. By whom do you teach? Certainly not the authority of any rabbi from Nazareth. Where did you study?
6: Your faith is beautiful. Son, take heart. Your sins are forgiven. Who is this who speaks blasphemies? Who can forgive sins but God alone? Right. But I ask you, which is easier to say? Your sins are forgiven, or rise up and walk? It's easy to say anything, no? But to show you, and so that you may know that the Son of Man has the authority on earth to forgive sins, I say to you, my son, rise. Pick up your bed.

usually does it.

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0: Mary, wait.
1: You saw it.
0: I saw a paralytic walk past me on his 2 feet.
1: You asked me before if I knew his name. Now everyone knows his name. And I fear for his safety.
0: I mean no trouble to him. No dishonor.
1: Your friends tried to have him arrested.
0: They're jealous. They're afraid. But I'm not. I promise. Mary, please. I need to talk to him.
1: I follow him, not the other way around. He doesn't tell anyone his plans.
0: Will you ask him for a meeting? In secret, under cover of night. At a place of his choosing. I don't care if it's a ravine or a cave or even a tomb. I just need to speak to him. Please, Mary.

0: Are you lost?
1: Yes, I am.
0: Got a problem, officer?

0: there. I'm Dallas Jenkins, creator of The Chosen. Thank you so much for watching. You know, I'm standing on the set of season 2 of The Chosen right now. We intend to do 7 seasons of this show, and you can help us get there. If you want to know more, please check out the free Chosen app or go to thechosen.tv.
1: Welcome back, everybody. I hope you've been enjoying season 1 of The Chosen. We just watched episode 6, and there's so many beautiful themes that are in this episode that I get to discuss with Bridie and Aaron. So I'm really happy that you both are here, and I'm excited to talk about the miracles that we see happening, the way that Jesus is really starting to bring a crowd. You know, the last episode was the first miracle that Jesus performed, the wedding feast at Cana, turning water into wine. And now he's kind of gaining traction on his following pretty quickly. But we're just even seeing to the humility and compassion that the humility we need to exercise in order for Christ to heal these people in scripture, but also for our own lives. So tell me some initial thoughts that you two have from this episode.
2: Well, I love that they're not wasting any time, right? Exactly. We come in and he just had the wedding feast, and then now he's being brought forth and it's happening in real time.
1: Yes.
2: So I love that now we get to observe what actually happened here and all the healings that Christ was performing, and asking these questions for ourselves, like, why did he do this in such a way? Why was this set up? And if you've gone through all the different episodes that we've spoken about already, you get to know

0: Notice just the themes and the way even that they're able to produce this and how they're trying to keep so much of it as real and authentic as possible.
1: Right.
0: And just to go back to one of the older episodes when we were talking about the children, I love to see the children who already know Jesus, right? Like they know him, they love him, they trust him. They scale a wall, a ladder, and then they go up and they're just sitting eating apples, eating nuts, watching what he's doing because they already believe in him. They're already there. Mm-hmm. I loved that. And I try and take that into a meditation now too, where I just want to sit back and watch what Christ is able to do. But then they're also going to be the ones that are going to tell of other people.
1: Like exactly.
0: The younger generations are the ones that are going to see this firsthand and then carry it on within their families.
2: Mm-hmm. Right, I agree with you. That's beautiful, Bridie. Aaron, what about yourself? Some initial thoughts from this episode.
3: Yes, you hit the nail on the head with how fast things start to happen. Mm-hmm. At the end of the last episode, as Jesus is performing the miracle, there's this kind of voiceover talking about how when something gets set in motion, it is almost unstoppable. And the next episode is, it's in motion, here we go.
1: Right, exactly.
3: And what I find awesome about The Chosen is I'll see a scene depicted in a certain way that is very real, something I can like, was only in my imagination, now I'm seeing it on screen.
1: Yeah.
3: And then I'll like bop into the Bible and be like, let me see how close they were. How much artistic liberty were they taking here?
1: Mm-hmm.
3: And I'm always surprised at how close it is. And even the quotes, just the way the actors say the words, oftentimes it's word for word. It's just the inflection allows me to connect a little better.
1: Exactly.
3: So one of my really good friends has told me that The Chosen is a reflection. It's a kind of artistic meditation. And once I viewed it that way, it's kind of opened some doors for me.
2: That's beautiful. That's great. Even like you were saying, you know, when we read through scripture and we hear of the healing of the paralytic man being raised down into the room where Jesus is, I always just read that and I was like, oh, wow, that's pretty cool. Like they just had to like pop a hole through the roof. Like that's pretty much it. But seeing visually that scene of that urgency of the paralytic man's friends of we know Jesus is in there and we know he can heal and we're gonna get to him. Like, I don't care how busy it is, I don't care how many people there are, I don't care that Romans are coming, rabbis are questioning, we're getting to him. And even that faith, that act of humility of, we know our friend's not gonna get healed on his own, we're gonna need Christ to help us. And just how Mary Magdalene first helps, how they're like traveling all throughout, and even just they're rushing through, they're popping open, and the look of Christ when he looks up, it's like, you know, he knew what was happening, but you still allowed to see that humanity aspect of him of, oh my goodness, like someone's coming through the roof. All right, let's go. But just the beautiful exchange of words. When Jesus says to the woman who's helping bring her friend down, he says, your faith is beautiful. Mm. And it takes great acts of faith and trust to allow the Lord to work and to heal certain aspects of our life, and that is exactly what this episode is showing. You know, whether it's the Ema who is sick and having trust she's going to be okay, or the paralytic man of he will be healed and he will be able to walk. So how did that resonate with the two of you of just this profound act of faith of, yes, Jesus, I know you can heal and you're going to heal this person right now?
0: Yeah. I could see that very clearly when we were talking about the Ema, mainly too because that was something that Simon was very concerned about with going to be leaving his wife and the Ema in order to go off pretty soon. So with that, I'm sure there was such a consolation for Peter that not only was Jesus able to fill his boat with abundance, but then he was also able to perform a healing and to really just take care of a concern that Peter would have had leaving his family in order to follow Christ. So it's a beautiful representation of Jesus will call us to follow and it will not be easy, but he will make it possible.
2: Right. Aaron, similar thoughts or something different?
3: Yeah, for me, I really connected with the leper at the beginning and the paralytic. The paralytic's face when Jesus is speaking to him and to see his just bewilderment when his legs start working.
1: Yeah.
3: I felt like I was in the room. I think it's impossible not to cry. when he

0: see something like that, and that's just the wonder and the magic of the series, I think. It's just the high quality in which they're depicting these and putting us in that room.
1: Exactly. Yeah. And even, you know, to go back to the children sitting on the ledge, that's a really beautiful space to be, because you have a great overview of mm-hmm. what's happening, but you're further enough away where you're like, I'm trusting what's happening, so I'm not going to be right up in its face. But even on the opposite end, the Romans and the rabbis who are right at the door, what are you doing? I don't understand. This isn't allowed. How are you healing in the name of our God? You know, this is heretical. This is not allowed. And then the Romans, break this up, break this up. This is causing unrest, and you're kind of, you know, working with the status quo that things should be as is, and you're disrupting that, this man that they call Jesus of Nazareth. Mm-hmm. So have there been times in either of your lives where you have found yourself like the Romans or the rabbis, where you're like, what are you doing? Why are you healing that person but not that person? Or this questioning or lack of trust in the Lord? One
0: that
1: to think
0: is
1: about.
0: A deep question, yeah. There's many times I felt like I had been the Pharisee. For sure. And you know, God's grace is sitting there right in front of me, and I'm saying, oh no, this is my understanding of mm-hmm. of this reading or yeah. this. And you know, those Pharisees really thought they had a grasp on the truth. So I think I have to humble myself many mm-hmm. times to be like, yes, I don't fully understand this. I have to let God talk to me.
1: Exactly. Mm-hmm. Bridie?
2: Oh yeah. There have been so many instances, and it's true, like, we are humans, so we want to know, and even if it's just the desire to know God more, but what are we grasping for, and what are we allowing in knowledge to be given to us? Yes. So yes, I've identified with the Romans quite often, just being like, what's going on, what's happening, what is this scenario right here going to fuel into? Because mm-hmm. right, they didn't want upset or unrest, because right. then they would have to, they're military. They mm-hmm. would have to militarily take over what was going to happen. So they're seeing it through that lens. How often are we like, I'm going to have to show up, and I'm going to have to take care of what's going to happen because of the repercussions, instead of trusting?
1: Exactly. And I think that's what it's all about. This episode really shows to all of us how we are called to trust and humble ourselves. So I'm going to give you a challenge at home. Pray the litany of humility. The Lord will definitely give you that humility you're looking for. And then we can be very much like that woman who brings her friend into the roof to be healed. So this day, may God give us the humility we're looking for.

If you hooked me up to a blood pressure monitor right now, I think I would be off the charts. Opening my favorite superhero movie, and I can't wait. I've been looking at the trailers for months. My friends is supposed to be meeting me here any minute, and I am hoping that this movie is as good as I told them it's going to be, and as I hope it's going to be. I hope this is the greatest movie I've been giving my friends. I've been hyping this up unbelievably. So, as excited as I am, I guess I have to admit that I'm a little bit nervous, because once my friends arrive, if the movie wasn't good, I would never hear the end of it. So I hope that I am not disappointed. I hope that this movie is as good as I am hoping it's going to be. Hope. It's important. Disappointment. We don't like it. We don't like to be disappointed. So it's important to put our hope in the right situations, in the right events, in the right people. Hope will not leave us disappointed, because God will never leave us disappointed. Jesus will never leave us disappointed if we just keep our eye on him, knowing that he will give us what we need in the moment. He'll never leave us alone. How do we know that? Well, we'll look at how today. I'm Father Dan O'Connell, and this is We've Got to Talk. And this had better be the blockbuster that I'm hoping it is.

It was not too long ago. I wasn't going to the movies on this particular day. I was walking through a shopping mall, going to a specific store, department store. And as you can well guess, what was I looking for? Sweaters. I'm always looking for sweaters. And as I reached the middle of the store, and the men's sweater department is smack dab in the middle of this particular store, something caught my eye from afar. There were people at the front door of the store, leading into the mall itself. And around them, there were like two or three of them. And as I'm looking through sweaters here, I can still see pretty far away. And I can see that there's some kind of commotion. I wondered if something was going on. Until finally, I could figure out that it looked like they were giving something out. People were kind of waiting, and the hands were going out like this. So it looked from afar as if they were giving something away. And so I finished in that part of the store, and I was going to another part of the store that would allow me to walk by from the inside the three people giving things out and the people in the mall who were coming to get whatever they were giving out. And I could see that what they were giving out were very small vials of aftershave. Some kind of new aftershave was obviously coming on the market, and they were giving out free samples. Well, you know, I've really never had it in me to turn down anything. I've never had it in me to just walk by free samples, whether it is a free sample of something to eat or something to put on. And so, as I walked by, I decided that when I was done in that part of the store, I would make sure that I left, not through the parking lot side, but I would leave through the mall, and maybe they would hand me something. And so I finished up, I got ready, and I had my plan all set. I kind of stepped back a bit, and I saw who was giving out more than anyone else. And it was the person who was kind of smack dab in the middle that were a little quicker than the other two, when they were just giving these things out right and left. And so I walked by, kind of like put a big smile on my face, got all set to say, oh yeah, thank you. I would like to try that. And I walked through the crowd. Nothing. They didn't offer me anything. It was like I wasn't there. They didn't even look at me. Huh, that's odd. Well, now, as you can imagine, now I really want to make sure I get a free sample. So I circled around. I walked through the store again, and I walked through them again. Nothing. They were giving them to random people. I don't know if I was the only one that wasn't getting one, but nothing. They walked by me. You know what? I decided I was going to do it again. But I was going to change my tactics this time. This time, I was going to leave the store and come in from the mall. Maybe I needed to come at this at a different direction. So I turned around, got outside, walked around, came back in through the front doors of the store. Nothing. They didn't give me anything. What was wrong? What was wrong? I started to wonder, is there something wrong with me? Do I look like someone that doesn't shave? Do I look like someone that doesn't use aftershave? I didn't exactly know who is the aftershave type. I mean, I don't use a whole lot of aftershave, but I use it every now and then.
You know, that's one of those gifts that if someone doesn't know what to give you, very often a small bottle of aftershave might do the trick. So I've got some. And every now and then I even use it. So what were these people looking for that they seemed to be giving it to young and old? I thought at one point maybe they think I'm too old for aftershave. Nope. They were giving it out to certain kinds of people. I don't know what they were doing. All I know is this. They weren't offering it to me. And I felt a little self-conscious. Maybe I don't know what. Did I not look the type? Did I not look like I needed any? I don't know what I looked like, but I do know that my heart began to sink just a little. I was a little disappointed that somebody thought that I wasn't the aftershave type. I mean, I even have a bottle of aftershave at home that someone gave to me that is shaped like Superman. Right there, I look at it every morning, but apparently, I didn't fit whatever criteria the people giving the aftershave out had in mind. And the more I thought about it, the more disappointed I became. Because it's a little disappointing not to be noticed. Do you know what I mean? If people don't notice us, we feel a little slighted, a little disappointed. When you look forward to something, free aftershave, and you don't get any, maybe you feel a little disappointed. Disappointment is a part of being human. It happens probably more often than we would like to admit. And when it happens, we don't feel very good. Which is why it is so important that we remember that we have a God who has gone out of his way to tell us that there is nothing wrong with us. In our eyes, we are good. And he calls to us all the time. And he seeks to never, ever disappoint us. When we need him, he is always available. He is always ready. He is always willing to give us what we need in the moment. We hear that line from Scripture all the time. I mentioned it earlier. Hope will not leave us disappointed because our God, who knows us so well, would never leave us disappointed because he would never want us to doubt ourselves. He would never want us to doubt our own validity as human beings. He would never want us to doubt his love for us. He has gone out of his way from the very beginning of the relationship that he has with us, a relationship that you and I live every day. He's gone out of his way to make sure that we are never disappointed. You know, it's very interesting to note, and noting Scripture is important. It's very interesting to note that in the early days of the church, when people were inquiring as to who Jesus was, what Jesus promised, what Jesus had to offer, questions were always being asked. And one day, there was

0: was someone. His name was Cornelius, but he was certainly representative of so many other people that were inquiring about Jesus and this new way of living. Peter was always getting, in so many ways, the same simple question, rephrased, but the same inquiry. What is the message that God wants us to hear? What is the message that God the Father offers to us through Jesus? What was Jesus really speaking of when he was walking and teaching and preaching on this earth? So what did Peter respond to so many inquiries in the days of the early church? What does God the Father want us to know? He wants us to know that it's our task as Christ followers to proclaim Jesus, to speak about Jesus, to allow him to be so much a part of our life that we are totally unafraid to speak about his life, unafraid to speak about his death, unafraid to proclaim the resurrection that teaches us so much about resiliency and new beginnings and fresh starts and new life. He speaks of what he has seen. That's what Peter and Paul said so often. We speak of what we have seen, and we realize that that mission that had been entrusted to Jesus was now entrusted to anyone who followed Jesus. You and I, my friends, today in the here and now, have been given what we need to preach Jesus in word and deed so that people are not left disappointed by life. We are invited to talk about forgiveness and mercy and healing and consolation so that people never feel alone. We are invited to speak about the one who has been raised above all darkness. How? Well, we'll look at how and why in a minute, because we'll be back after this.
1: Hi, everyone. I'm Jay Fadden. On behalf of the entire staff of Catholic TV, we'd like to thank you for the great success of the telethon, because without you, none of this would be possible.
2: Yeah, it was a great 2 days, wasn't it? And every year you go into it, you don't kind of know what to expect. But we kind of know that the people will come through. They certainly did this time around. I want to thank all the performers that came in. We had some great entertainment, had some great videos that showed all the things that we're doing throughout the course of the year. It was great, great 2 days.
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0: In the Gospel of John, Jesus tells his disciples that his flesh is true food and his blood is true drink. Though we can't see this reality with our eyes, we believe that at every Mass, the bread and wine truly become the body and blood of Jesus Christ.
1: For this is my body.
0: In Presencia, we'll look at stories of Eucharistic miracles, times when the reality of the true presence became perceptible to the senses. You'll hear about consecrated bread that began to bleed, wine that became blood, scientific studies which found human heart tissue in communion hosts, and more. Watch Presencia right here on Catholic TV.

hope will not leave us disappointed. You know, that phrase is such an important part of the resurrection story. How many of those people were so disappointed? The apostles, Mary Magdalene, the two individuals walking on the road to Emmaus were heartbroken.

You know, there is a great story, one of the many great stories about the resurrection. The morning that Mary Magdalene goes to the tomb and finds nothing. She goes to the tomb to offer the prayers and the rituals that she would offer for a close friend who had died, and she finds nothing, or so it seems. The absence of Jesus' body leaves her even more disappointed. And my friends, that is so indicative of what can happen to us in life sometimes. She is upset. She's now been disappointed twice. First, that he died. Secondly, that someone stole his body. Peter and John run to the tomb. They see, but they don't know what it is that they're seeing. They see an empty tomb, and once again, they are disappointed. They begin to believe, perhaps, but that still won't happen until later. Symbolically, it's early dawn. Dawn. The sun isn't quite up yet. That's so symbolic of what's happening to them before they realize what has happened. The light is just beginning to rise, but disappointment is still a part of their experience. And my friends, that goes on and on and on through so many of the stories about resurrection. Think of the story of the road to Emmaus, those two people conversing and debating. They're so upset that even when Jesus walks in front of them, we hear that line, their eyes were prevented from seeing him. Who do you think prevented them from seeing him? God didn't. That wasn't part of God's plan, that his son wouldn't be seen. What prevented them from recognizing Jesus? Their own disappointment. Disappointment can be a strong emotion. They didn't understand. But as dawn broke to daylight, again symbolically, their eyes were opened. And it happened over time. More and more and more people were letting go of disappointment and inviting in something new. Something remarkable happens worldwide. The Holy Spirit comes in so many ways. The Holy Spirit comes upon the Jewish believers who Jesus interacted with. You keep reading the story, and the Spirit even comes upon non-believers, non-Jews. Some of them are very, very hesitant. They're unsure of the story. Some of the Jews are unsure about the new non-Jewish converts. There's a lot of confusion going on, and yet, when they gave themselves over to the Spirit, the love of God seen in Jesus and experienced through the Holy Spirit, everything begins to change. Newness is appreciated. Disappointment, fear, anxiety is somehow delineated from their everyday life. Everything begins to change. And Peter sees clearly. He steps back and he comes out with such an important line. He sees that God's grace is not limited to any group, any coming together of people, that God's grace is meant for everyone. That God's power to lift disappointment, that God's power to be a light that can cut through darkness and fear and anger and prejudice is so strong that it is wider than anyone expected. You know, in our church, there is an old hymn that speaks of the wideness in God's mission. There's a wideness in God's mercy, that's it. There's a wideness in God's mercy. His invitation, his salvation, his mercy, his love is bigger than anything.

anything that we could expect, and it can lift any disappointment that life can offer. You know, the whole resurrection story, the Paschal mystery, the Easter story reminds us that

an interesting thing. In a very real way in life, we are always beginning. I mean, every day is a new beginning if we let it. Every day is a new opportunity to learn through the mistakes of yesterday, but to let go of them. Every day is a new beginning in which we are invited to watch and wait and expect and receive and hope. Every single day offers a new opportunity to hope that we will see His voice, that we will hear His invitation to get to know Him a bit better, to get to know ourselves a bit better. You know, that really is so true in all of our lives. You know, that Easter story is all about a giant stone being rolled away. Well, you know what? Sometimes in life, disappointment can be a stone that needs to be rolled away because it's blocking something else. Fear, anxiety can be stones that God wants to roll away. And we don't realize that He's working in us, that His grace is always working in us. Every single day, we might be standing on the threshold of something completely new, but we're a little hesitant to take that step. We're a little bit afraid because we don't want to be disappointed again. Maybe we've been disappointed before. We have felt that invitation to be pulled a bit closer to Him, but we find ourselves perhaps being a little bit afraid. How many times in Scripture do we hear that phrase, "Be not afraid, don't be afraid, place your hope in Me, I will never leave you disappointed." You might not always get exactly what you want, but you will always get exactly what you need. My friends, that's what the interior life is all about. That's what our Christianity is all about. Because that's what having a relationship with Jesus is all about. He will never give us anything that we can't carry, and He will always give us exactly what we need. All we need do is believe and hope. It was great. I wasn't disappointed at all. My hopes did not go unheard. We've got to talk. We've got to talk about expectation. We've got to talk about expecting. Do you know what the word expect really means? If you look back at its origins, to expect something, to expect is to watch for. If I expect you to act in a certain way, it means that I'm watching your actions. To expect means to watch for. And my friends, in the very beginning of the church when Jesus rose, that's what they had to do. They had to watch. They had to wait. They heard rumors that Jesus was appearing in various places, and so they started to look. And when they look, they found, because hope did not leave them disappointed. That's the same for us. Even when things don't unfold the way that we thought they would, as the original disciples before the resurrection, they didn't think that things were looking too good on Good Friday, but they ended up being given more than they could ever imagine. It's the same for us. Don't give up hope. Even when things don't look the way you would like them to, He is there. Remember what happened to them. When the risen Jesus started appearing, very often
It was a slow

0: realization. What was once merely a dawn-like morning breaking into their lives turned into the daylight of Jesus' resurrection. They didn't recognize him at first, but then, maybe through a word, a gesture, the breaking of the bread, they did recognize him. They begin to see in a new way. It is the same for us. Very often, if we don't expect to see him, we won't. If we don't expect to hear him, we won't. And we'll miss the sign. We'll miss the phrase coming from someone else's mouth. We'll miss the small action. Expect to find him, and you will. Resurrection, Easter tells us that the light is already rising. We need to be unafraid to watch, wait, and step forward. Because when we do, we will see. Till next time, I'm Father Dan O'Connell, and this is We've Gotta Talk.
1: Hi, everyone. I'm Kevin Elson. We have a treat for you this week as we make a return to Our Lady of Victory Basilica and National Shrine in Lackawanna, New York. This incredible basilica was built by an extraordinary man, Venerable Monsignor Nelson Baker. This basilica and the charity work that was and continues to be done in this area is a testament to this humble priest. 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
2: Hello, I'm Bishop Reed, standing in the magnificent Cathedral Basilica of the Assumption in Covington, Kentucky. 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

0: Can't you just feel it? The conflict is becoming apparent in our culture. It reminds me of those words of John Paul II. We're now living in the final confrontation between the gospel and the anti-gospel, between the church and the anti-church, between Christ and the antichrist. And if we don't choose to know God's word, to believe God's word, and follow God's word, we're going to be a sitting duck for all kinds of confusion, all kinds of disorder. Those are really important choices that people have to make.
1: And these choices are difficult. Who am I going to marry? What kind of life am I going to live? How am I going to raise my kids? What am I going to do with my time, my talent, and my treasure? And I have to make a choice today. Jesus says to each one of us, I came that you might have life and have it to the full. The question is, do we want it? Welcome, friends, to another week of The Choices We Face. I'm Peter Herbeck. And here today, really big joy for me to have as a guest today, Caroline Kambali Dirks. She and her wonderful husband, Dan, who I've known for a long time, have five beautiful children. And she's the director of evangelization at St. Thomas Parish in Ann Arbor, Michigan. And Caroline, for years, has been somebody the Lord has used again and again in proclaiming the gospel all over the world, working with young people, people of all ages, been very impactful. The Lord really has given her, I think, a gift of both preaching, but also evangelization. She's got such a heart to see people come to faith and come to the church. And so that's partly what we're going to hear today. Welcome, Caroline.
2: Thank you. Thanks for having me here.
1: No, I'm really happy to have you here. Can we begin with your testimony? Like, how did you meet the Lord? How did all that fire get lit in you?
2: Yeah. So I am a Brooklyn girl, okay? Italian girl, came from an Italian family. My parents, you know, brought us to Mass every Sunday and definitely instilled the faith in us. My grandmother really had a really profound effect on me. She taught me the rosary. I was in the Blue Army when I was little, made rosaries for prisoners and prayed for the souls in purgatory. So when I was young, I was very, very close to the Lord. And also, I definitely had that call of evangelization. I remember when I was little, the catechist was saying that you are the hands and feet of Christ. And if you don't share the gospel, who will? And I remember sitting in that classroom feeling like, that's what I'm called to do. Like, I need to share my faith. I even remember one time on the New York City school bus, me sharing about Fatima, because I was in the Blue Army, to some of the popular kids in the class. And I was like, if they don't accept me, that's okay, because I will be persecuted for the faith. You know, like, I was just like, so that fire was instilled in me when I was very young.
1: How old were you roughly?
2: I was like 8 years old. Okay. You know, my mom.
1: That's wonderful.
2: I know. So my mom was in the Charismatic Renewal. And I think that really, like, just being in those prayer meetings, you know, experiencing just the Holy Spirit, even when I was very, very young, I definitely set something like a fire in me. Then as I got older, it was got a little more difficult. As I got into junior high, I was in a public school in New York City, kind of a difficult place to kind of grow in the faith. Yeah. I remember feeling very different. Like, I knew, because I knew the Lord, but I also wanted to kind of fit in. So during that period of time and in high school, I just started to kind of fall away a little bit or live a double life, you know, started compromising in my faith. But I remember in high school, it was like, I definitely was still involved in my church. But again, I was sort of, you know, going into the city and going to clubs and definitely not living my faith. So my week would look like this, you know, like Wednesday, I would teach CCD to little children. Then like Thursday, I would go to youth group. Then on Friday, I might like sneak into the city and go to a club. Then on Saturday morning, I would go to confession and then lecture on Sunday. And that's kind of how I was living. And like, I didn't want to be so bad that I would go to hell, but I didn't want to be so good that God might call me to be a nun. So I figure if I drank a little, God wouldn't want a drunk nun, and maybe I could slip into purgatory. And this is really what I was thinking. Like, I make a joke, but yeah. It's like, I remember like someone saying, I think you might have a vocation to be a sister. And I said, well, I drink a little. Oh, so really? I was like, I wanted to keep God a little bit at a distance so he didn't call me to again, be a sister or go to Africa or something like that. I had this little bit of fear in me. Obviously, living like that was not fulfilling, right? I felt very conflicted. I knew who the Lord was because I had known him when I was young. So even when I was doing these things, I still felt like I knew, like, again, I was falling away from the Lord. So then I go into college. I went to Catholic and a name only college. And at the beginning, I mean, I had everything you would want in the world from the world's perspective. You know, I was popular. I had a boyfriend. I was in the honors program. I mean, because I was in the honors program, I had this like elite, it was like this elite group, and you had a special study hall and you could get in a class you wanted to get in. And so I had everything. And then I partied, you know, and I remember like a few months into this saying like, there's got to be more to life than this. You know, I had remembered this relationship with the Lord I had when I was young. And now I felt completely lost. And the other thing that stood out to me at this time in my life is I didn't experience the presence of the Lord anymore. I think in my youth, the Lord I felt his presence with me. Even when I was doing wrong things, I felt he was with me. But at this point in my life, I really felt like he was gone. And I think he did that to help me seek him, you know, because now he left me to myself, to my sadness and feeling empty. And the other thing in this college I was in, like the philosophy teacher was teaching that God wasn't real. So there was this just atheism that was coming through the school, and it was confusing. And I remember feeling like, how do I know that Jesus Christ really is the Son of God, you know, died for me and resurrected from the dead? Like, how do I know that's true? How do I know that Buddhism isn't true? Hinduism isn't true? How do I know that Jesus Christ is really God? And so I came home after my freshman year of college. And I remember just being in my room, just sitting with these thoughts. And I just cried out to the Lord. You know, Peter, you know what I'm talking about? When you have that heart to heart with the Lord. And I just said, God, if you're real, I will give everything to you. You know, you could ask me to go to Africa. You could ask me to be a nun. I don't care. I just, if you show me that you love me, I'm all in, Lord. You know, and I meant that prayer. Even at like, I was only like 19 years old, you know, but I meant every word. And I was a passionate New York Italian girl. I meant it. I was gonna go full force, you know. And because the Father in heaven is so good and so merciful and so loving, when we pray a prayer like that from the heart, he can't help but answer that prayer. Mm-hmm. And he did. You know, he started putting people in my life. And the first thing I was invited to was a parish mission. And so I go to this parish mission. I go the first day, second day. The third night was confession. And the people that invited me, I said, I don't want to go. You know, I haven't been to confession in a long time. I go, the priest is likely to faint if I tell him my sins. I can't have that on my soul. I actually told him that. I make a lot of jokes. So they're laughing. And I'm like, they're like, well, let's do this. Go to the parish mission and just listen to the priest. You don't have to go to the sacrament. So I'm like, I could do that, you know? So let me just give you a description of what I was like at this age. You know, I listened to punk rock music. I had my hair short on one side, long on the other side. It was like a couple of different colors. So I go into this parish mission. I sit all the way in the back and I'm like, what is this priest going to say to me? You know, that's going to make me want to go to confession. So the priest comes out and he's like, you know, when you're little, you're so afraid to go to confession that you make up sins. You're like, bless me, Father, if I have sinned, I hit my brother. And you don't even have a brother, but you're just so afraid that you start making stuff up. And I was laughing and I go, you know, and as he was talking and he said, but you know, he's like, when you're an adult, you know that that's Jesus in that sacrament and that he is merciful and that he loves you and he wants to just forgive your sins. And I sat there and I'm like, okay, I'm going to go. I'm going to go on the cool priest line. You know, I'm 19 years old is how I was thinking. So anyway, he goes up to the front. And because I was all the way in the back, I'm on an hour long line. And I'm sure you know, the sins of your youth, when you have to go on an hour-long line on confession, it's a very stressful time. Yeah. So it's just praying. And I was like, I think I'm going to chicken out. I don't think I could stay here. But there was a girl in front of me that was praying the rosary. And I was like, God, if you could just help this girl stop praying the rosary so I could talk to her, so I could get through this hour line, that would be great. Anyway, so she stopped praying. We start talking. She gave me her number. She belonged to a prayer meeting, which I'll get to in a minute. I wound up going to confession, had this great confession, confessed everything. And I remember when I left the confessional, the thought that came in my mind was, Satan, you're out of my life. Because I was in bondage to sin. And I knew this time of reconciliation was just the first step. I'm really getting free. And so I came home. I was a psychology major. I'm like, all right, it takes 30 days to break a habit. I had a calendar. I'm like trying to white knuckle living a virtuous life, you know. But God knew I was not going to be able to be successful, right? We can't be successful on our own. So that girl calls me up that was online to confession. She invited me to this prayer meeting. So I went, you know, I brought my friend Lauren, my only friend from high school that loved the Lord that I knew. And we went to this prayer meeting. And at this prayer meeting, I saw something I usually don't see in New York. I saw like really happy Catholics. Okay. These were Catholics that were filled with joy. And when they saw us come in, like these two 19-year-olds, oh boy, they were very excited. Okay. They hugged us. You know, I'm from New York. We don't hug each other, you know, unless you know each other. They were hugging us. They were like so excited. And the prayer meeting starts and they're just joyfully, you know, praising God. And I'm going, I don't know about this. You know what I mean? This is a little too much, you know, but I hung in there. And then they started to preach and I remember that they were sharing about this boy that they had prayed with, a young boy who was blind and he was able to see. Mm-hmm. And I remember in my heart, I was like, God, I need to know you like that. I don't know you as a God of miracles, but I want to know you like that. And I had just finished reading a book called Hinds Feet on High Places, mm-hmm. which is a beautiful allegory about this main character.

0: that's being called to surrender her heart to Jesus. And at the end of this prayer meeting, they said, if you want to get prayer, come to the back of the church. And so I went, you know, I went online and I felt like I was like, this is your moment. Like, I'm asking you to surrender everything to me. And so I got prayer. I had these little Italian ladies. They were all very excited. They wanted to pray with me for the baptism of the Holy Spirit. And so I opened up my heart and I experienced the love of God. I felt his power. I was overcome with his presence. I was even shaking a little bit with just this power and love. And I remember feeling like, God, all right, you're real. Like, you know, I had asked, Lord, show me that you're real and I will give everything to you. And at that moment, I was just so overcome by the love of the Lord.
1: Yeah, it's beautiful.
0: Yeah.
1: Beautiful.
0: And then after that, I basically went to a fire rally, saw Ralph Martin preach, and heard about Steubenville there and transferred to Franciscan and been doing ministry ever since. You know, after I experienced a taste of heaven, which is the love of God, the most important thing was to share that love with others. Yeah. I mean, that really was the motivating, like, I just wanted everyone to know Jesus.
1: Yeah,
0: you know?
1: I've known you for a long time, and that's you. It just flows out of you. It's not like something you have to do. I mean, it is, but it flows out of the love that's in your heart. Now, I think one of the most beautiful stories around here that I've heard in a long, long time was the work you were doing with Chinese students on campus at Michigan, University of Michigan, and around at St. Thomas does have a lot of students come. Can you share that story? Just because it really ties into your being awakened by the Holy Spirit to a deeper love of the Lord and a desire to share that. And I think it's a beautiful story.
0: All right. That's awesome. So I was hired as the director of evangelization for St. Thomas Church. And one day I was like, you know, let me ask Father Bill, who is my boss. Let me ask him, like, what is his like dream for evangelization at the parish, you know? So I'm like all excited because I'm a type A girl, you know, I could do a lot of things. I was like, you know, whatever he wants, I can make it happen, you know? So I walk in and I'm like, you know, Father, what's your dream? And he goes, my dream is to have a Chinese alpha. And I was like, I was not expecting that. And the first thing that came out of my mouth was, okay, I'm not doing that. I haven't even done it.
1: So an alpha course for Chinese people.
0: In particular.
1: Yeah.
0: I go, I haven't even done an alpha course in English, let alone Mandarin. Yeah. I was like, so I just put it aside. And fast forward a couple of months later, I'm at a National Alpha Leadership Conference in Fort Lauderdale. And during like a transition time, they're like, oh, we just like made all these new videos in Mandarin for mainland China to really help evangelize Asia, you know? And they're like, we'll show you the trailer. So I'm like, oh, that's nice. You know, I'm watching this trailer. And I just start weeping. I feel like I'm overcome by the Holy Spirit. Like the Lord's like, I'm calling you to do this. And I know it's the Lord. And so I'm just like, I'm like, okay, Lord, I'll do it. You know, because I mean, we got to give our yes, right? So, but I had no idea. Like, I was like, I knew one Chinese person, Peter Kai from Christ the King. That's it. I'm going, how am I going to put a team together? How am I going to do this? You know? And, yeah, so I was just like, I came back home, you know, I was like, I have to just pray, you know, I told you I'm like a type A person. I'm very self-reliant. Okay. I'm self-reliant in most things in my life and even in ministry, which is not good because we need to be reliant on the Lord. Yeah. But this particular mission was so outside of my gifting, of my knowledge, that all I could do is throw myself at the feet of Jesus and just come to him with every single need that I needed. I know I had to put together a team. I know I had to find a way to reach the Chinese community and help convince them to come to a Christian series, right? With people who are very anti-Christian and religion, because that's how they grew up. And then find a place that was safe. So I wasn't going to be at the church. We actually rented a restaurant downtown, a Chinese restaurant. And all those things had to come together, okay? So lots of prayer. And it was amazing, Peter, because I would just go to the Lord. Lord, I need someone to do registration. And I am telling you, within a few minutes, my phone would I would get a text and saying, you know, I heard about this Chinese Alpha. Is there anything I could do? I want to volunteer. Or I would be like, Lord, I need money for this. And then I would just get a check in the mail or someone that found out about it or whatever. It was this amazing journey with the Lord that was something I had never experienced before because I was never this needy. You know what I'm saying? But people started coming out of the woodwork. But I want to share, it's just such a little small story, but it was just so beautiful of the goodness and the provision of the Lord. So one of the things that we decided to do is there are apartments in downtown Ann Arbor that have the Chinese community in them, many apartments. And someone had told me about them. So I was thinking about making these door hangers. So we designed them on the computer, but I didn't know how I was going to pay for them. I didn't know who was going to put them all up. I didn't even know where these apartments were. So, you know, it was that's kind of what was happening. God would kind of say, all right, this is the next step. But I was like, I don't know how to do this, you know? And out of nowhere, this is how specific and how amazing God is in the details. A woman from the parish emails me and she goes, you know, I have this really great idea. Why don't we make door hangers? And we could put them in all the apartments where the Chinese people live. And I'm going to give you $500 to make them. And I'm going to put them up in three of the apartments. And when I almost was in tears. I'm like, God, you are so amazing.
1: Yeah.
0: And so many times I do not depend on the Lord like that. But see, if we did, when God calls us to something, he comes through. You know, when it's his work, you know?
1: No question.
0: So anyway, that's a little bit on the prep. But all right, so then we put it out. We go downtown Ann Arbor. We go to campus. We're handing things out. We're inviting people. So we had the whole restaurant was filled. We had a promise that 30 people would come. We always had more. We always had new people come every week. A lot of these, the people, the Chinese that came were from mainland China. Atheists and still came and broke bread with us and had a dinner and were really engaged in discussion. They were curious. We had two marriages convalidated.
1: What does that mean?
0: That means that they were married outside the church. That there was a Chinese spouse and a Catholic spouse that got married outside the church. And they got their marriage convalidated, which was recognized by the church, a sacramental marriage. Yeah.
1: And the just for those who may not know, the Alpha Course is just a simple introduction to the person of Jesus.
0: Yes.
1: Right?
0: Yes.
1: That's it's 7 or 8 weeks long or something like that, or 10 weeks long. Okay.
0: Yeah. And we had two people come into the Catholic faith that were atheists. And even one of my leaders, who was a Protestant, actually, his whole family were baptized into the Catholic faith in Pentecost. So we've had a lot of beautiful fruit and people that are in process, you know what I mean?
1: Sure.
0: That we're still in conversation and seeking, you know? So it's just been an amazing journey to see these conversions and we're giving people a chance to hear the gospel that never heard the gospel before. You know, this is a really big learning experience for me, you know, because it's very interesting when someone goes, I don't understand. What is sin? Yeah. They didn't understand what sin is. You have to explain everything. Why did Jesus die for sin? You know, we take for granted living in Judeo-Christian society. Well, it's becoming less Judeo-Christian, but still there's a lot of remnants of it, you know. But when you go, people are coming from a culture that they've kind of beaten out any spirituality in the people and grew up thinking that any religion is for the poor and the weak and the stupid, you know? Mm-hmm. So you have to take people where they're at and love them and have these conversations with them and allow them to ask questions. It's really been just tremendous.
1: Did you have a team with you that could speak Mandarin or Cantonese or whatever?
0: Yes, it was all Mandarin. So yeah, and every table we had at least one person that spoke Mandarin. And we had a like undergrad table, a graduate table, and two adult tables. So yeah, it was just...
1: And the video, each of the courses or each of the classes was on, it was in Mandarin. And then would they have like English
0: subtitles. So my leaders could understand.
1: Yeah.
0: Yeah. That was the key, you know?
1: Yeah.
0: Yeah.
1: Were there men there as well? Like Chinese men?
0: It was almost all men.
1: Was it? Wow. That's interesting.
0: Yeah, because remember like the one child policy.
1: Yeah.
0: So
1: I see. The population is higher.
0: Yes. Yes. Actually, it was mostly men. And then, that was also very interesting. You know?
1: Yeah.
0: Yeah. So like the whole undergrad table was like a men's group.
1: Now I know there's a, toward the end of that course is a weekend or a long day. Will you focus on understanding more of who the Holy Spirit is? And you give people a chance to respond to Jesus and faith in Jesus. And how did that go? Did you have a day? Did you have a weekend?
0: Yeah, what did you do? So we were running two alphas at the same time, a young adult alpha and the Chinese alpha. So we brought actually those two groups together. And most of the attendees at the Chinese alpha were young adults. So yeah, we prayed for them for the Holy Spirit. And then we also prayed another time for healing in one of the sessions because it's integrated into Alpha Session where people really encountered the Lord.
1: Yeah, you know, it reminds me of a good friend that has been on some of our international mission trips with us. He's a professor at a major university, and he ended up having, long story, but he ended up having a close contact with a postdoc from China who he was teaching.
0: Yeah.
1: And this Chinese person had a really bad blood infection of some kind. And he was just traumatized at the idea because it was not looking good. And this friend of mine and a guy from his parish prayed with him. And his wife had come down from Canada. She was getting her PhD in Canada.
0: Yeah.
1: And they're crying and they pray with him. And the Lord healed him.
0: Aww.
1: And he was so overwhelmed. He came to my friend and he said, "Can I rent your church on Easter?" And he's a Catholic guy, you know, and he goes, this friend of mine is Catholic. And he goes, "Well, no, I don't think so, because it's kind of busy time of year for us, you know, that kind of thing." And he goes, "Let's talk to the leader at the church, you know." So they go talk to pastor. And later in the day, they were able to do it. And he said, "I want to invite all of my Chinese colleagues and friends from the university. And I want you," said to my friend, "I want you to tell them your story. I'm going to tell them my story, what happened, what Jesus did for me." And then he said, "And then I want you," he said to my friend, "to teach them about Jesus and give them a chance."
0: Oh,
1: isn't that amazing?
0: That is so awesome.
1: Yeah, there's a whole lot more to that story, but it's really, really beautiful. And one of the things I noticed, Caroline, when I was in China, we've done a lot of work in China, is when preaching the gospel of all the nations we've been to, at least our experience, when the Holy Spirit comes, they start weeping more than any other place I've ever seen. It's really something, just healing in their hearts. And, you know, Caroline, you've been such a wonderful sister in the Lord and a great evangelist and a good mother and such a team player. And I love the lessons you're describing about surrendering and letting go and let God do it. You know, we've heard that for years, probably gave talks on a little bit, you know what I mean?
0: Yeah.
1: But you said yes to it. And it's really amazing. And God does great things. And so there's so much more to your story that we could talk about. But I want to thank you for coming. I want to thank you for the woman that you are. I want to thank you for the yes that you've given to Jesus your whole life.
0: Thank you.
1: Yes. And you know what? Caroline does do public speaking and she's really very good. And so there'll be some information on the screen how you might be able to get in contact with her at some point.
0: Thank you.
1: So friends, we want to offer you this free booklet written by Peter Burak, one of our team members. Do whatever he tells you to do. It's just a simple, you know, summary of some of the key passages that talk about the centrality of obedience. You know, Jesus perfectly expressed it on the cross. It's the love language of heaven. We don't like that term mostly, but it's the way to express love of God, love of neighbor, to really surrender to God's will. So if you'd like a free copy of this, you'll see all the information on the screen. You could get a hold of us at Renewal Ministries. We'll send it right out to you. But till next week, this is Peter Herbeck and Caroline saying, God bless you. Walk in trust with him.
2: From the beginning, humanity's story is one of both obedience and disobedience to God. At the core of our lives with God lies a simple question. Will I rebel or will I obey? Jesus said in John 15, "You are my friends if you do what I command you." Obedience is a love language of heaven. In my new booklet, Do Whatever He Tells You, we'll look at Jesus as our model of obedience, what he says about the importance of following his directions, and how obedience doesn't lead to bondage,

0: Green, 8-8. Jimmy, get open.
1: That's set.
0: Green, 8-8. Sit hot.
2: All right, guys, what are you going to do? Are you going for one or are you going for two?
3: Come on, guys. Huddle up. Huddle up. We're going for two.
4: All right, let's go.
3: Ready? Break. Here's the thing. No one can win alone. It's why I want to tell you about the Go For Two initiative. We're challenging every night to get two friends to join the Knights of Columbus. If you want to win, you need teammates to push you, teammates to lean on, teammates to fight with. After all, when it comes to the big decisions in life, champions don't settle. Down. We're gonna win this thing. Champions, go for two.
0: All right,
3: boys, come on. Go for two, guys. It's how you win the game and grow the brotherhood.

0: In the name of the Father, and of the Son, and of the Holy Spirit.
1: Amen.
0: You expired, Jesus, but the source of life gushed forth for souls, and the ocean of mercy opened up for the whole world. O font of life, unfathomable divine mercy, envelop the whole world and empty yourself out upon us.
2: O blood and water, which gushed forth from the heart of Jesus as a fountain of mercy for us, I trust in you.
0: Our Father, who art in heaven, hallowed be thy name. Thy kingdom come, thy will be done, on earth as it is in heaven. Give us this day our daily bread, and forgive us our trespasses, as we forgive those who trespass against us. And lead us not into temptation, but deliver us from evil. Amen. Hail Mary, full of grace, the Lord is with thee. Blessed art thou among women, and blessed is the fruit of thy womb, Jesus. Holy Mary, Mother of God, pray for us sinners, now and at the hour of our death. Amen.
3: The Apostles' Creed. I believe in God, the Father Almighty, creator of heaven and earth, and in Jesus Christ, his only Son, our Lord, who was conceived by the Holy Spirit, born of the Virgin Mary, suffered under Pontius Pilate, was crucified, died, and was buried. He descended to the dead. On the third day he rose again. He ascended into heaven and is seated at the right hand of God, the Father Almighty. He will come to judge the living and the dead. I believe in the Holy Spirit, the Holy Catholic Church, the communion of saints, the forgiveness of sins, the resurrection of the body, and life everlasting. Amen.

The Divine Praises. Blessed be God, blessed be His holy name, blessed be Jesus Christ, true God and true man, blessed be the name of Jesus, blessed be His most sacred heart, blessed be His most precious blood, blessed be Jesus in the most holy sacrament of the altar, blessed be the Holy Spirit, the Paraclete, blessed be the Great Mother of God, Mary Most Holy. Blessed be her holy and immaculate conception. Blessed be her glorious assumption. Blessed be the name of Mary, Virgin and Mother. Blessed be Saint Joseph, her most chaste spouse. Blessed be God in his angels and in his saints.

Everyone, I'm Jay Fatten. I want to invite you to join us Wednesday for This Is the Day, a special day. It's the Feast of St. Therese, because Father Joseph Spence joins us to discuss a new book exploring the life and spirituality of St. Therese of Lisieux, and we'll learn about her beloved little way. 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

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It quenches thirst, nourishes the earth, and heals wounds.

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Today we ask you to teach us to safeguard it with gratitude, justice, and responsibility.

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We see with pain so many brothers and sisters who lack clean water, who walk for miles to find it, who become ill due to its scarcity.

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May our care for water be a sign of love for the Creator and a commitment to the lives of the poor, educating new generations to value and protect the Earth's resources. Amen.

0: In the Gospel of John, Jesus tells his disciples that his flesh is true food and his blood is true drink. Though we can't see this reality with our eyes, we believe that at every Mass, the bread and wine truly become the body and blood of Jesus Christ.
1: For this is my body.
0: In Presencia, we'll look at stories of Eucharistic miracles, times when the reality of the true presence became perceptible to the senses. You'll hear about consecrated bread that began to bleed, wine that became blood, scientific studies which found human heart tissue in communion hosts, and more. Watch Presencia right here on Catholic TV.

Jesus said to the chief priests and the elders of the people, "What is your opinion?" A man had two sons. He came to the first and said, "Son, go out and work in the vineyard today." He said in reply, "I will not." But afterwards, he changed his mind and went. The man came to the other son and gave the same order. He said it in reply, "Yes, sir," but did not go. Which of the two did the father's will? They answered, "The first." Jesus said to them, "Amen, I say to you, tax collectors and prostitutes enter the kingdom of God before you. When John came to you in the way of righteousness, you did not believe him, but tax collectors and prostitutes did. Even when you saw that, you did not later change your mind and believe in him." Hello and welcome to Closer Walk Catholic Communications. I'm Father Bai, your host, and we're glad that you can join us. You know what? If in the time of our Lord, you're compared to tax collectors and prostitutes, it ain't doing real good, okay? He wasn't talking about the IRS. He was talking about professional shakedown people, okay? The tax collectors. Obviously, we don't have to explain who the prostitutes were. But what he's talking about is an interior heart. He's talking about not the window dressing. He's talking about what really, really goes on inside of us. We have a local personal injury attorney who, you know, makes a gazillion dollars, all right? But every year, he puts up a billboard saying how many bicycles he gave away this Christmas. Now, giving away the bicycles is a good thing. Thank you. And I'm sure many children had a happy Christmas because of that. But having to tell people your generosity.

generosity and put it on a billboard after you've sucked millions of dollars out of the community. I'm not impressed. So we talk about the interior heart. You know, nowadays, and this is something that it's a challenge that I've seen many, many times, and it's having to deal with aging parents. And many people, that's a tough task, you know. It's tough on a lot of different levels. First of all, you know, the person who is bigger than life and would take you for an ice cream cone and, you know, and bought you your first bicycle, and now you're having to do some very fundamental hygiene habits with them. A part of me says, oh gosh, you know, these are my heroes and they're dying by inches and I'm watching it. That's hard. That's very, very hard. And then some of them are people that, in growing up, I don't know, you left childhood with a lot of resentments, real or imagined, and now you're the one whose lot it's fallen to care for them and make sure they're not alone and their needs are met and they're cared for and they're, you know. That's another whole emotional challenge. And then I have a busy life. I have a job. I have children. I have my own grandchildren and not enough hours in the day. One of the saddest things that I do is when I go to some of these elderly care centers, you know, people who are not quite cognitively with it. Are you my grandson? No, darling, I'm sorry, I'm not your grandson. Would you like to be? You know, and for some people, these care centers are just dumping grounds. They send a check once a month. They don't really care, you know, whether or not the care center is giving them proper or appropriate help. And our Lord is talking about the two different kind of hearts. A good friend who was trying to care for his wife. He woke up one morning, she was gone, you know, in her night clothes. She just walked out the door and wandered and found her a couple hours later in the neighborhood, but wandering, realized he couldn't take care of her, which is what he swore he wanted to do. And he had to put her in a care facility, a memory care facility. And he cried every day of the world because he felt like he had not done right by his wife. He had to have someone else take care of her, and trying to convince him that, you know, listen, if she had gotten hurt or killed when she was out wandering in the traffic, you know, you'd have never forgiven yourself. You're doing, you know, if you can't do it, you're doing the best you can to all the things. So there are many, many challenges that we face in life. And when our Lord talks about the heart of the one who really didn't want to do it, but dad wants me to do it, I'm going to go work in the vineyard. The other one who just pays lip service and doesn't do anything, that's the big difference. That's the big difference. I was in Rome, and I stayed at the American Cemetery in Rome. And of course, part of their training is they all have apostolates. They have apostolates, and they go out and they work here and they work there. But I was coming back one day, and there was a homeless man sitting on a bucket. And there was one of the seminarians, crouched down, talking to him, consoling him, hugging him, and trying to take care of him. And I knew darn good and well
that that seminarian was not assigned to go do that. I knew darn good and well that he had the heart, that he wasn't doing this because he was part of a grade. He was doing this because it was part of his response and his love for God. And he was only a block away from the seminary, and he may have been late for something and may have missed something, but there he was, crouched with this homeless old Italian man and taking care of him. And I think that's the heart that our Lord is asking of us. And, you know, we hear in the Old Testament, Ezekiel, Lord, take away our hearts of stone and give us hearts of flesh. Now, hearts of flesh does not mean that I'm ready to go out and save the whole world and get involved in every cause there is. We just can't possibly do that. One of the things that I was always very, very cautious of when I went into a new parish as a pastor was the lady who comes to my office and she wants to do everything and anything, and she spends most of her day at the church or doing whatever, and she has four kids at home. Thank you. That's very nice. Your first and your primary responsibility is to raise your children and to pass on the faith to them. When we've done everything that's expected of us, i.e. being a mother, being a parent, caring for your children's welfare and making sure they're fed and they're clothed and they're trained in the faith and they're educated. When you've done that, then come and do everything else. But these people who ignore initial responsibilities for the sake of saving the world, that's not the heart that we're talking about. I'm talking about the heart that really understands what God has given them and what God has called them to. And that's their first and their primary responsibility. To be very honest with you, I think that one of the wisdoms of the gift of celibacy in the church, the hours that I worked as a parish priest, sometimes keeping all hours of the night, if I had a wife and children, I could not have done that. You know, I can't get up at 11 o'clock at night when my children, my wife are in bed and go try to save someone who's overdosing or someone who's in a very perilous domestic situation. I can't do that. I think that gives us the freedom. But anyway, getting back to the heart that the Lord is asking of us, the Lord's heart asks us to accept the responsibility he places in our life. If he's given us a spouse, and with that spouse he's given us children, that's the first responsibility we have, to help our spouse one day see the face of God by the way we love them and enrich our married life. And if he's given us children, to raise them according to the law of God. You're out saving someone else's children while your kids are at home doing drugs. No, we don't want that. We don't want that. That's not the heart that our Lord creates in us. The heart that our Lord creates in us is to first of all accept the responsibility. And in the second son's, the first son's responsibility, he recognized he had a responsibility to his dad. Did he want to do it? Did he feel like doing it? No, not really. But he loved his dad and he knew it was needed and he did it. Do you really want to work a 40-hour week and spend all weekend at a T-ball tournament in the heat and the dust and sitting in a lawn chair and eating snowballs? No, I'd really much rather be home. But you do that for the sake of your children. So it's important to understand
in today's gospel, what our Lord is inviting us to. You know, do we have to save the world? No. But we first of all take responsibility to the world that our Lord has placed us in, and the welfare of our spouse and our family and our children and our faith community is our first and foremost responsibility. And that's what God calls us to. And then, after we've successfully remained faithful, then God calls us to take the gifts and the talents that he's given us and share them for the community at large, to bring his presence into the world. That's not the first resort. We accept our responsibilities. The second resort is to evangelize. Thanks for being with us. Stay with us. We'll be back in a moment. Hi, I'm Father Jeff Bai from Close the Walk Catholic Communications. Thank you for being here today, and a special thanks for the support that you give us. First of all, your prayerful support we so desperately need, and also your financial support. We are donor-driven, and that is what keeps us on the air today. As you well know, the truth is in great demand and in very short supply, and mainstream media is not going to bring you the truth of the Gospels of our Lord Jesus Christ, because that's not socially acceptable and it's not politically correct. Certainly, we all realize that when this life journey's over, we don't stand before the Supreme Court, we stand before the throne of God. Therefore, with great clarity and great charity, to pronounce the truth of the gospel is important. Your prayers, your financial support enables us to do that. So we thank you, and may God bring you closer in your walk with the Lord each day. God bless you. Jesus said to them, "I say to you, tax collectors and prostitutes are entering the kingdom of God before you. When John came in the way of righteousness, you did not believe him, but tax collectors and prostitutes did. Yet, even when you saw that, you did not later change your minds and believe in him." Hello, and welcome back to Close to Walk Catholic Communications. I'm Father Bai, your host, and we're glad that you can join us. Thinking that we're the chosen ones, thinking that we're the holy ones, thinking that God loves me more than he loves those people, you know, those people. You know, we got a lot of those people today. You know, those people who applaud when the governor signs a bill saying you can abort a baby up to birth. You know, those people who think it's wonderful that we have the right to kill a full-term baby. Those people. You know, those people who say there's no such thing as male and female. That's only a social construct. I don't know, last time I checked the plumbing, it was a biological reality. I find it interesting that archaeologists can dig up a bone 4,000 years old and they can tell whether or not it belonged to a male or a female, and I considered it one of the cisgenders or whatever they call them. You know, those people. And you know, those people who think that believing in God and following his law make you a Christian nationalist, and therefore you should be put on a terror watch list like traditional Catholics were with the last administration. Those people, and I struggle with this. I struggle with the people
who want to completely ignore and maybe even abolish the law of God and replace it with certain ideologies. I really do. You know, I don't think we stand before the Supreme Court after a long and happy life here on earth. I don't believe we stand before a political party after our life here on earth. I don't believe we stand before the EU or anyone else except for God. And to take people's notion of God and to vilify in order to justify your hatred for them is very dangerous. I once had a couple get married, and he came from a part of the state that was very, very non-Catholic. And talking about raising the children Catholic, he made a statement in my office and said, well, until I came to college, the only Catholics I knew were Dagos and whores. And she married him anyway. Those people, you know, and when our Lord talks about tax collectors and prostitutes entering the kingdom of God before the so-called righteous, I think we need to pay attention. I think we need to pay attention to the fact that our Lord understands that all of us are sinners, and in varying degrees and in varying sins. You know, we have a tendency to think, well, if it's a sin about sex, well, that's the absolute worst. It doesn't say that. You know, scriptures don't say that, but I think we've come to believe that sins of the flesh are just the absolute worst. I can hate my neighbor. I can embezzle from my company, but I've been faithful to my wife. Back off. I don't think that is what the scriptures are telling us at all. But I believe what our Lord is telling us is that the opportunity to change our hearts as the first son did is open to everyone, to everyone. And I personally like to avoid people who I don't want to hear all their ideological verbiage. I don't want to hear it. I almost said another word, but I didn't say it. Good. I don't want to hear it, but I need to hear it. I need to listen, not to their website. I need to listen to the individual. I need to talk about it. And I need to respectfully tell them what the law of God means to me and why that's very important and why I don't see life only being contained within the confines of this body and this world, and why I believe that there's something much greater that I need to be aware of and I need to address, realizing that my life here could be over tomorrow before you even see this show, and so could theirs, and realizing there's something other and there's something greater. And that is the face of God. And that is what I need to understand. And I pray that you come to understand that.
and that respect for the dignity of every human person

0: who's created, not born, but created in the image and likeness of God. I think that's something I believe in. And let them talk about their ideology and not say, oh, no, you're wrong, you're stupid, oh, you're full of it. I don't need to say that. But I need to realize that I need to have that conversation. And I really need to hope that the words, my thoughts, my goals in life might one day have some semblance of truth in their life and the way they live their life. I really need to engage them. Because how else are they going to change their hearts? And I was watching a meeting of this group that I was held in Denver last month, and everybody's still in COVID mask. And I'm going, who are you all listening to? Where's your notion of reality? You know, and I got news for you. Communism, socialism, and Marxism has never worked. And it's not going to work because we put the term democratic in front of it. It's never worked. But even greater than that, it's always persecuted the church. It's always destroyed the church. And whether you're aware of it or not, since 2020, almost 500 Catholic churches in this country have been vandalized. I don't know, less than 20% of the cases have been prosecuted. So who did it and what they believe and what their reasons are, I don't know. I can't testify. But what I'm trying to say is there is people who are believing ideologies that vilify God in order to justify our anger, our resentment, our destruction, our vandalism, and our canceling these people. And every night, I say the prayer to St. Michael. I ask St. Michael to take out of the hearts of people those people who want to destroy the law of God. I'm not asking what political party St. Michael belongs to. I'm just asking that St. Michael take that desire to destroy the law of God out of the hearts of people who are seeking to do that. There's the old quote by Ronald Reagan that said, either we are a nation under God or we're a nation going under. And I believe that. I believe that it's the law of God that makes us the most generous nation in the earth. I believe it's the law of God that makes us the most concerned about our disenfranchised more than any other nation on earth. I believe that it's the law of God that helps us reach out and be concerned for others. I don't see any of those other programs doing that. And so when our Lord says tax collectors and prostitutes are getting to heaven before the righteous who want to destroy the law of God, I think need to beware. But those of us who believe the law of God should be preserved and promoted, we need to do two things. We don't need to judge, name call, or make fun of. We need to pray for them. Earnestly pray that through our Lord and St. Michael, they take that desire out of their heart. And secondly, with great clarity and great charity, we're called to engage them and invite them to come to know the law of God and invite their conversion. Thanks for being with us. May each day bring you closer in your walk with the Lord. God bless.
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1: Hi, everyone. I'm Jay Fadden. On behalf of the entire staff of Catholic TV, we'd like to thank you for the great success of the telethon, because without you, none of this would be possible.
2: Yeah, it was a great 2 days, wasn't it? And then, you know, every year you go into it, you don't kind of know what to expect. But we kind of know that the people will come through, and they certainly did this time around. I want to thank all the performers that came in. We had some great entertainment, had some great videos that showed all the things that we're doing throughout the course of the year. It was great 2 days.
3: So on behalf of all of us here at Catholic TV, we just want to say thank you for your viewership, for your tremendous support, and for the success of the 2026 Catholic TV Telethon. 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

Laudato Jesus Christus, praise be Jesus Christ. Welcome to our continued coverage of Pope Leo XIV, the Apostolic Journey to France. We are coming to you live from France, city of Metz, at the Cathedral of St. Stephen, where Pope Leo will soon lead us into the celebration of Mass to conclude his apostolic journey to France. I'm Father Paul Samasumo. A warm welcome to our official partner television and radio stations of EWTN Television, Catholic Faith Network in America, Salt and Light TV, Shekinah Channel TV, India, and to those of you following us on our Vatican News website stream, that is vaticannews.va, you are most welcome. If you are catching us on Facebook, X, or Instagram, we are so glad that you are joining Pope Leo for this live broadcast of the Eucharist being celebrated in the city of Metz. And of course, we do not forget our Catholic National Diocesan and religious congregation on radio stations, television stations. Welcome all. Remember, you can always find more information and clarification regarding today's liturgical celebrations on our website, vaticannews.va. Pope Leo is concluding his four-day apostolic journey to France with a visit to Metz. The city of Metz is considered the birthplace of the European Union and European integration, as pioneered by Robert Schuman. The city is situated at the crossroads of major European routes. It is located in the northeastern France, near Germany, Luxembourg, and Belgium. If you have been following our coverage today, no doubt you have heard the name Robert Schuman over and over. This is because, as French Foreign Minister after the Second World War, Robert Schuman helped lay the groundwork for modern European integration. And the city of Metz is where Schuman lived, worked as a lawyer, and also where he began his political life. You may already know, actually, that there is a beatification process for Robert Schuman, which would eventually lead to his canonization as a saint of the Church. Earlier today, we saw Pope Leo participate at the Interfaith Gathering and address a conference entitled At the Roots of Europe for Peace and Unity. And it is no coincidence, therefore, that the theme of this Mass to conclude Pope Leo's visit to France is also about peace and unity. There on your screen, the bishops have already taken their place in the cathedral, and we saw a glimpse of President Macron, the President of France, with the First Lady, also accompanying the President, many of the officials from his government and big wigs from the European Union. As we have been saying in our broadcast, Pope Leo is in France to confirm the faith of the faithful here in this country. But as a universal pastor, the Pope also has been speaking about some of the challenges facing Europe today. These include wars, like the war in Ukraine, geopolitical tensions that have been building in the region and in Europe. There is so much polarization among citizens in Europe, but maybe not necessarily only in Europe. There's also the fact that as a universal pastor, he therefore speaks to these anxieties and he listens to the pains and also the joys of the people he has been meeting and encountering here in France. Pope Leo comes as the prophet who bears a message of hope. And now the procession is underway in this beautiful cathedral of St. Stephen for the start of the Eucharistic celebration, which is the last event that Pope Leo is
last major event that Pope Leo is having here in France. There will be, of course, the usual goodbyes when he leaves this evening at the airport. But so far we have seen unprecedented large crowds that have come to the outdoor functions of Pope Leo. And there's been talk of a religious revival in this country. Very impressive indeed.

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1: Oh God, you have given all people one and the same origin.
0: And willed
1: to gather from them one family for yourself. 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

0: 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And now we enter into the liturgy of the word. The first reading is from the prophet Isaiah, chapter 32.
1: Lecture du livre du prophète Isaïe. 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
0: Is poured out on us,
1: alors le désert deviendra un verger,
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1: and the garden land
0: sees a common
1: le
0: forest.
1: Habitera le désert.
0: The judgment will dwell
1: la
0: in the wilderness,
1: résidera
0: and
1: dans
0: justice
1: le
0: abide in the garden land.
1: L'œuvre de la justice
0: the work of justice will be peace,
1: et la
0: and the effects
1: de la
0: of justice,
1: le
0: calm
1: et la
0: and security
1: pour
0: forever.
1: Mon peuple
0: My people will live in a peaceful
1: paix,
0: country,
1: des demeures
0: in a secure
1: protégées,
0: dwelling,
1: des lieux
0: and quiet
1: de repos,
0: resting places.
1: Parole du Seigneur.
0: The psalm is from Psalm 85. Yahweh's message is peace for his people.

0: The gospel reading is from St. Matthew chapter 5, verses 38 to 48.
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1: la
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1: joue
0: resistance,
1: droite, tends-lui encore l'autre.
0: On the contrary,
1: et si quelqu'un veut te poursuivre en justice
0: right cheek,
1: et prendre ta tunique,
0: the other as well.
1: Laisse-lui encore
0: and if
1: ton
0: someone
1: manteau.
0: Wishes to go to law
1: et
0: with
1: si
0: you,
1: quelqu'un te réquisitionne pour faire 1000 pas, fais-en 2000 avec lui.
0: To get your tunic, let him have your cloak as well. And if anyone requires you to go 1 mile, go 2 miles with him. Give to anyone who asks you. And if anyone wants to borrow, do not turn away. You have heard how it was said, you will love your neighbor and hate your enemy. But I say to you, love
1: et priez pour
0: your
1: ceux
0: enemies
1: qui vous
0: and pray for those who persecute you so that you may be children
1: cieux.
0: Of your Father in heaven.
1: Car il fait lever
0: for
1: son
0: he causes his sun to rise
1: bons.
0: On the bad as
1: il
0: well as the good
1: sur les justes
0: and sends
1: sur
0: down
1: les
0: rain
1: injustes.
0: To fall on the upright
1: en
0: and
1: effet,
0: the wicked alike.
1: Si vous
0: for
1: aimez
0: if you love
1: vous
0: those
1: aimez,
0: who love you,
1: quelle récompense
0: what reward will you get?
1: Les publicains
0: do not even the tax collectors do as much?
1: Et si
0: and
1: vous
0: if
1: ne
0: you
1: saluez que vos
0: say
1: frères,
0: your greetings
1: que faites-vous
0: for brothers, are you doing anything exceptional?
1: N'en font-ils pas
0: do
1: autant?
0: Not even the Gentiles do as much?
1: Vous donc,
0: you must therefore
1: vous serez
0: be perfect
1: comme votre
0: as your Heavenly Father
1: parfait.
0: Is perfect.
1: Acclamons la parole de Dieu.
0: The book of the Gospel is being taken to the Holy Father. The Holy Father will kiss the book of the Gospels and then he will bless us with it. And in the meantime, we prepare to listen to the message that the Holy Father has for us in his homily on this very special day when he prays for peace and unity.

0: Dear brothers
1: and sisters,
0: I'm very pleased to preside over this Eucharist celebration in which we entrust the diocese community of Metz and the whole of Europe to the Lord. In this historic Moselle region, which has always been a crossroad for different people and has suffered as a result of its location, Europe's frontier, God's promise resounds today with extraordinary power. In the first reading, the prophet Isaiah speaks of the coming of the kingdom of God in terms of righteousness, justice, and peace. He draws on three images: the desert, the garden, and the house. In the desert, a place of sobriety and silence, justice is established. That is the law that helps people to walk in the path of goodness. This austere image reminds us of the importance of simplicity in what is essential, allowing us to assign proper value to things, while at the same time teaching us to renounce and sacrifice. The second image of the garden where justice reigns. While the desert represents what is essential, the garden represents beauty. There is water, seeds sprout, shoots emerge, and flowers bloom, each with their own particular beauty. This is the effort of righteousness, which enables a person to flourish fully by fully and freely adhering to the Lord's plans. The third image is that of a house, a place of peace. Note that while the desert and the garden are settings where God's actions prevail, causing things to sprout and grow, building a house, on the other hand, requires a more direct and significant contribution from human beings. It involves applying strength and skill through shared efforts, a true construction project. Similarly, peace, a gift from God, requires a response from human beings through combined effort. After all, a home is more than just a stone structure. It is a place of human presence and love. In this sense, the prophet's words remind us that in a world marked by limitations, harmony can only be built through charity, a charity that knows how to share joys and sorrows, that knows how to encourage and forgive without calculation or limit, just as in a family. The gospel we have just heard also addresses this. In a world marked by much violence, manipulation, and arrogance at various levels, Jesus teaches us how to transform deserts into oases, to plant gardens, and to build homes. He shows us the path that leads through forgiveness, mercy, and magnanimity. If anyone strikes you on the right cheek, turn the other also. And if anyone wants to sue you and take you to your court, give him your cloak as well. And if anyone forces you to go 1 mile,
1: if anyone te requisitionne pour faire 1000 pas,
0: go also the second mile. To some, these words might seem like a sign of weakness or a concession to evil, but that is not the case. Let us look carefully at ourselves and our surroundings.

I'm told there are about 35,000 people attending this Eucharist, including people from different religions as well, who attended an earlier meeting today.

0: What do attitudes such as vengeance, retaliation, and rejection bring about both in the world and within ourselves? What kind of future for you? What kind of future for humanity do relationships and systems imbued with ruthlessness and mentality systems stem from these attitudes hold in store? Those of you who are children of this land, torn apart by the past, by fratricidal conflict, know fully well that it is not true, that those who seek revenge are stronger than those who forgive. It is not true that those who refuse to yield are stronger than those who seek reconciliation. It is true that those who walk away are stronger than those who face the challenges of working together.
1: Pour ne pas se laisser submerger par le mal, surtout lorsque les blessures subies sont profondes. Mais face à l'injustice, l'unique voie du salut pour l'homme est l'amour, qui prend l'autre en charge
0: strength,
1: et qui cherche
0: integrity,
1: à faire confiance.
0: Not to be overwhelmed by evil, especially when the wounds inflicted are deep.
1: Ainsi, la loi, la justice et
0: however,
1: la sont
0: in the face of injustice,
1: du chemin de conversion,
0: humans' only path to salvation is love that cares for others and seeks to give trust regardless of circumstances, even when confronted with the most difficult behaviors.
1: Ce n'est pas un hasard. Si Saint Augustin définit la paix de la cité céleste,
0: it is not coincidence that Saint Augustine defined the peace of the heavenly city as harmonious communion with people found in God and in one another through him. He also described peace among people as the fruit of tranquillitas ordinis, whereby each person recognizes and respects the unique and sacred dignity of the role of the other. Here in Metz, it is worth recalling that these are precisely the values upon which the Europe we know has been built over centuries, with its spiritual and moral heritage preceding its economic and political heritage. As St. John Paul II recalled with emotion, it has its roots in the lives and deeds of men and women who lived, preached, and shared their teachings of the gospel. This can be seen in the great spiritual, cultural, and even agricultural and artisanal contribution that monasticism has made to the continent's history, as well as by the works of saints such as the great Shadrogan, the tireless shepherd of this community. Indeed, this very place he gave visible form of ecclesial communion in the rule of the canons. The moral principles that govern the world in which we live were handed down to us from these principles, such as the primacy of the person and the sacred and inviolable nature of human life at all stages and under all circumstances, the protection of individual freedoms, the primary importance of the family as the foundation of society, caring for the poor and the most disadvantaged, welcoming the stranger and respecting the elderly. Your local church, which preserves the unique legacy of a fruitful dialogue between civil society and faith by virtue of its special status, has the responsibility to be a living laboratory for this fidelity. Remain faithful to these principles.

that have never has never been easy, even for those who come before us. Nevertheless, through faithfulness and perseverance, our ancestors bequeathed them to us as treasures to be passed on in turn to future generations and enriched by our experience, the value of our efforts and our stories. This magnificent cathedral of the city where we gather today illustrates all this very well. It is known as the Lantern du Bon Dieu, thanks to its 6,500 square meters of stained glass window. Depicting biblical scenes, it seems the builders sought to minimize the walls, which remain solid, so that light might flood abundantly to the faithful. Anyone who enters thus is thus impressed in a rich Biblia pauperum, a source of prayer and meditation through the reflection of a thousand colors. In this place of light, the splendor of the historic stained glass windows has recently been enhanced by the genius Marc Chagall, the works of the great Jewish painter, set into the cathedral's walls, transformed the Lantern du Bon Dieu into an extraordinary symbol of ecumenism and interreligious dialogue. This cathedral teaches us that God's light does not erase our unique identities, but rather unites different historic and cultures into a single marvelous mosaic of peace, so necessary in our time, torn as it is by new divisions and conflicts. As we contemplate these stained glass windows, we learn that Europe's future does not lie in uniformity, but in the harmony of difference, where the wounds of the past become openings through light shines. Here lies the symbol of identity as the Church. We too make use of our structures that only have meaning insofar as they help us to bring the light of the gospel to the world. Without these stained glass windows, the windows of St. Stephen's Cathedral would be mere space flooded with building lights. With these stained glass windows, however, they become books that bring us together to remember wonderful stories full of heroism, goodness, mercy, love, and moral beauty, to which we, in turn, must be generous and courageous witnesses. With gratitude and trust, as my trip to France draws to a close, this is the wish I wish to share with you for the community of Metz, which today, more than ever, is called to be a beacon of hope for this country, for Europe, for the world, and I entrust it to the intercession of the Virgin Mary. The Holy Father just concluding his homily and using the stained glass windows, these marvelous stained glass windows of this cathedral, as a symbol of the light that can enter into the world to create dialogue and peace, and in the end consecrating this country and Europe and the world, entrusting it to the intercession of the Blessed Virgin Mary. We take a moment now to reflect on the words of the Holy Father and just take in the whole atmosphere of 35,000 people who are gathered for this Holy Mass, including people from other religions who were earlier attending a meeting,
and the civil leaders of this country and of Europe all gathered in this

0: Cathedral St. Stephen in the city of Metz. And now the prayers of the faithful. That the people may lead a life of dignity and fraternity on earth, let us join in raising our prayers to the Lord. Hear us, Lord, hear us.
1: Afin que l'Église,
0: that the church which makes,
1: qui manifeste la présence du
0: that
1: Christ,
0: the church which makes Christ's presence manifest, may be the salt and light of the world and a sign of hope for all people.
1: Nous prions.
0: Let us pray.

0: afin que l'Europe,
1: that Europe
0: qui a été
1: enriched
0: by
1: the proclamation of the Christian faith, may rediscover its spiritual roots and receive a renewed impetus of faith,
0: prions.
1: Following also the example of its saints.
2: That
1: those who govern the nations in their service of the people may build a genuine spirit of fraternity and justice and promote reconciliation. Let us pray.

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Let us pray.

0: afin que
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1: all of us,
0: qui sommes
1: as
0: sur
1: we
0: le
1: prepare
0: point
1: to receive the one bread and holy communion, may be strengthened by the mysteries we celebrate
0: foi,
1: and confirmed in faith
0: par le
1: by the successor
0: de
1: of the Apostle Peter.
0: Nous prions.
1: Let us pray.

Lord, in your goodness, answer the prayers of your people. Grant each person clear insight into what they must do and the strength to carry it out through Christ, who is our Lord. Concluding the bidding prayer, the prayers of the faithful, the Holy Father, praying them and ushering us into offertory. And just in case you are just joining us for this live transmission of the celebration of Holy Mass here in the Cathedral of St. Stephen in the city of Metz, France, Pope Leo concludes his apostolic visit to France with this Holy Mass. In the meantime, we see various deacons coming over to prepare the altar for the celebration of the Eucharist to continue. And they carry with them the bread and the wine that will be transformed during the celebration of the Eucharist into the body and blood of our Lord Jesus Christ.

And the altar is ready now. The Holy Father coming to the altar. Receive from the people, the faithful, the gifts of bread and wine to be used in the Mass.

0: And as the fragrance of the incense rises up to God, it is also our prayer that our prayers will rise to Him like this incense.
1: Pray, brothers and sisters, that this from
0: your vows gathered by the Holy Spirit in the name of Christ may accept the sacrifice. May the Lord accept the sacrifice at your hands for the praise and glory of your
1: Nous
0: name,
1: célébrons,
0: for
1: Seigneur, sous les signes des sacrements, du sacrifice du salut offert par ton Fils.
0: May the saving
1: du
0: sacrifice of your Son, the King of Peace, offer
1: cette offrande des signes de paix,
0: and the sacramental signs that signify peace and unity, strengthen, we pray, O Lord, concord among all your children, through Christ who is our Lord.
1: Le Seigneur soit avec vous. Élevons notre cœur. Rendons grâce à Seigneur notre Dieu.
0: It is truly right and just, our duty and our salvation always, everywhere, to give you thanks, Lord, Holy Father, Almighty and Eternal God. In Him you willed to recapitulate all things.
1: En lui, tu as voulu récapituler toutes choses.
0: And you have made a share in the life of his possession to his fullness. Though he was in the form of God, he emptied himself to bring peace to the world through the blood of his cross. Exalted above every creature, he became the source of eternal salvation for all who obey him. And so, with the angels and archangels, with the powers of heaven and all the blessed spirits, we sing the hymn of your glory and proclaim without end.

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0: Voici l'agneau de Dieu. 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Heureux les invités au repas des noces de l'agneau.
1: Lord, I'm not worthy that you should under my roof, but only say the word, and my soul shall be healed. The Holy Father and other ministers at the altar now receiving the body of Christ. And as we always say in this broadcast, though we have been part of this lovely Eucharist in Metz, we are unable to receive physically the Holy Communion, but still we can turn to Jesus for spiritual Holy Communion. Wherever you are, you can invite the Lord to come spiritually into your heart.

We were just seeing pictures of multitudes of people who are also following this Eucharist outside this cathedral. And they've been catered for. Holy Communion is being distributed outside, and they're following the Mass on the Maxi. On the Max screens. As we slowly approach to the end of this Eucharistic celebration, presided over by the Holy Father, Pope Leo, winding up his apostolic visit to France, the Holy Father heads back to the Vatican this evening after this Mass.

It has been a whirlwind of 4 days, which has taken the Holy Father to Paris and Lourdes. We saw the incredible crowds of Paris. It

0: 100,000 people, and also in Lourdes, 150,000 people were gathered at the sanctuary. And now the Holy Father is going to give the concluding prayer.
1: Prions le Seigneur.
0: Bestow on us, we pray, O Lord, the spirit of charity, so that sustained by the body and blood of your only begotten Son, we may be effective in nurturing among all the peace that he has left us, who lives and reigns forever and ever. Concluding prayer there. And I think, as often happens on these occasions, the Bishop of Metz, Archbishop Philippe Ballot, will probably give a word of thanks. Yes. Most Holy Father, the faithful of the diocese, the people of Metz and Moselle, together with the elected representatives, the Mayor of Metz,
2: Monsieur le Président du Conseil
0: the President of the Departmental Council,
2: et avec le concours are de
0: delighted
2: Monsieur
0: to welcome you on the final day of
2: de
0: your
2: vous accueillir
0: visit to France.
2: Pour cette dernière journée de votre visite en France. À la suite de leurs ancêtres, marqués par des conflits et des haines
0: following in the footsteps of our ancestors who endured decades marked by conflict and deep-seated hatred, we continue after the example of another elected representative, the Venerable Robert Schuman, to follow the path begun by France-German reconciliation. This joy is shared by the dioceses of Alsace and Lorraine,
2: et les dioceses
0: and the neighboring dioceses of Luxembourg,
2: Trèves, d'Allemagne,
0: Namur
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0: and
2: Belgique,
0: Liège and those
2: et ceux
0: of the
2: de la province ecclésiastique de Besançon.
0: Of Besançon.
2: Vous nous avez
0: you have strengthened us on this path.
2: La paix
0: peace
2: n'est toujours
0: is always born
2: dans les cœurs,
0: in our hearts,
2: donnée
0: given
2: par le Christ
0: by the risen Christ,
2: qui nous renouvelle.
0: Who renews us.
2: L'œuvre de
0: this
2: Dieu
0: is how God's work
2: ainsi.
0: Is accomplished.
2: Dieu nous invite
0: God invites
2: à
0: us
2: nous y associer.
0: To take part in it.
2: Soutenu
0: encouraged
2: par vos encouragements,
0: by your words
2: éclairé
0: and
2: par
0: guided
2: votre parole,
0: by your teachings, we wish to continue
2: de créer
0: to build
2: des ponts
0: bridges
2: et non des murs,
0: not walls,
2: faisant des frontières,
0: making borders,
2: des lieux de rencontre,
0: places of encounter.
2: Là où aujourd'hui
0: where conflicts
2: les conflits
0: rage
2: existent,
0: today,
2: l'espoir
0: the
2: de voir les ennemis se
0: that
2: parler
0: enemies may speak
2: et devenir
0: to one
2: amis
0: another and become friends is no illusion.
2: Puisque cet
0: for it has become a reality
2: ici.
0: Here.
2: Comme le souhaitait le cardinal
0: Jean-Marc Aveline,
2: évoquant
0: expressed
2: la Méditerranée,
0: in his speech
2: nous voulons nous
0: about
2: aussi,
0: the Mediterranean,
2: aujourd'hui,
0: we too wish,
2: là où nous sommes,
0: wherever we are,
2: participer
0: to
2: à
0: help
2: son avenir,
0: shape in
2: devenir
0: future
2: la mer
0: and make
2: de la
0: it
2: fraternité.
0: A sea of fraternity.
2: Nous savons aussi
0: we also know
2: que lorsque les
0: that
2: défis
0: when challenges
2: sont immenses,
0: are immense,
2: l'espérance
0: hope
2: ne déçoit
0: does
2: pas.
0: Not disappoint.
2: Très Saint-Père,
0: Holy Father,
2: vous restez bien présent
0: you
2: dans
0: remain
2: le
0: very
2: chacun.
0: Present in the hearts of
2: notre
0: us all.
2: Prière vous
0: our prayers accompany you,
2: as
0: does our friendship. Lovely vote of thanks there from the Bishop of Metz, Archbishop Philippe Ballot, and Holy Father appreciating those words with a hug. And the exchange of gifts.

0: the father, once again evoking the presence of Schumann, the revered figure in this town where he lived and worked.
1: Professionnel inter-entreprise vous offre une reproduction de notre cathédrale.
0: And also the Holy Father being presented with a reproduction, an artistic reproduction of the cathedral of Metz.
1: Et toutes les classes de cet établissement ont participé à cette réalisation.
0: Evoking the importance of building together. And the Holy Father in his homily did make several allusions to this cathedral, especially its
1: et puisque nous sommes, comme vous l'avez rappelé, dans la lanterne du bon Dieu, une bougie réalisée par un atelier de Metz vous est offerte pour que la lumière de la lanterne aille jusqu'au Vatican.
0: And once more speaking about the light and the oil, beautiful gifts that have been presented to the Holy Father by Archbishop Philip Ballard and Pope Leo in turn giving a special chalice there to the Diocese of Metz. It is a specially crafted chalice. I'm sure you can catch glimpses of precious red stones encrusted into the chalice. It will no doubt serve as a lasting reminder of the Holy Father's visit to Metz.
2: Ses frères et sœurs.
0: Dear brothers and sisters, this Holy Mass is the final public gathering of my visit to France, and so I celebrate it with deep sense of gratitude to the Lord. I would also like to express my appreciation to all those whose efforts have made my visit possible. I thank the President of the Republic,
2: ainsi que les différentes autorités civiles qui ont assuré l'accueil à Paris, à Lourdes,
0: the welcome and hospitality extended to me in Paris, Lourdes, I renew with affection my thanks to the President of the Bishops' Conference and the bishops who were most closely involved, as well as the priests, deacons, consecrated men and women, the lay faithful, and all the volunteers who have helped to make this visit possible. Thank you all. Pope Leo thanking his guests at the conclusion of his four-day visit to France. Dear friends, let us continue to walk together, united as one holy Mother Church, for the glory of God and in the service of His kingdom of love, justice, and peace. Thank you.

0: transmission.
1: Play on the 14th, completing a whirlwind for the apostolic journey to France with Holy Mass in the city of Metz. While in France, the Holy Father was in Paris, then Lourdes, and today in Metz. We have been saying in our coverage that the Pope came to France to confirm the faith of this country. He has also engaged with political and civil leaders, addressing global issues, and it was amazing just to see how the visit turned out. And Father Paul Samasumo, do visit the Vatican News website, vaticannews.va, for a summary of today's Eucharistic celebration, playback of all other coverage of the Pope in France. On behalf of Vatican News and all the directors, operators, technicians in France, in the Vatican and indeed around the world, I wish you God's abundant blessings. Laudato Jesus Christus, praise be Jesus Christ.

Lord of life, you who have given us the gift of water, source of fruitfulness, freshness, and hope. It quenches thirst, nourishes the earth, and heals wounds.

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Today, we ask you to teach us to safeguard it with gratitude, justice, and responsibility.

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We see with pain so many brothers and sisters who lack clean water, who walk for miles to find it, who become ill due to its scarcity.

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May our care for water be a sign of love for the Creator and a commitment to the lives of the poor, educating new generations to value and protect the Earth's resources.

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And I don't know who did that. And I walked over, and she's broken in half. Her hands are

0: missing, and she just looked at me. 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And I ended up taking the statue. I kept her broken because I was broken. We're all broken, but we're loved by God. I had this urge to learn the rosary, and I had to Google the rosary. I didn't know how to even say the rosary. The rosary to me is Mary's hand. And when we are holding the rosary, we're holding her hand. I've had so many people that are sick, addicted, afraid, lonely, suicidal, touch this statue, and it's a humbling way to go to Mary and say, "Mary, as my mother, comfort me. As a mother, take me to God."
1: I had some prostate problems, and I was in the room with the lady by herself, and I began to cry. I didn't want you to see me, but it was so emotional. And I'm saying, "Now, come on, I'm old Baptist boy out of Mississippi. What's happening here?" But the ride home was painless. She is a powerful lady.
0: I want all of us who have changed to come forward, because Mary takes us to her son, her brother. It's very important in the times we live in to bring Mary forward.

0: we had extreme flooding and the dam was gonna break, and people were psychologically affected by the flooding. I was part of dropping off the water and helping people with getting supplies from the Knights of Columbus.
1: They can't do it on their own, so we're there. Definitely we're not first responders, but we want to be there to help in any way, shape, or form.
2: What motivates me, especially being here in Hawaii, is having that ohana, being a part of one another and helping each other when at times needed. The Knights of Columbus makes me a better human being. Being around other men, especially men of faith, is really important because it's brought me closer to my faith.
3: Immediately, one of the very first calls we got was from the Benedictine Monastery here in Wailua, and they told us about a bunch of stuff that they needed, and it was very difficult to get up here.
4: We are affiliated with many ministries here in the Hawaiian Islands, and the Knights of Columbus has always been a part of this monastery's life. Whatever projects needed to be done, they faithfully came.
3: The passage was so difficult. The Brother Knights that came up in 4x4s to help deliver not only the cleaning material, but also the labor to help clean stuff up.
4: We are very, very grateful for the Knights of Columbus. They give of themselves endlessly, the way that Christ would have to his people. We say, Malama pono, aloha ohiho, mahalo for all your hard work to the Knights of Columbus. Thank you.

This week on Ask Brother Casey, our question comes from Hugo Diaz, who wants to know, can you visit your family? This is actually a very common question among guys looking into our order, because family is important to a lot of young men these days. And I guess there's a notion that when you enter, we're just going to lock the door behind you and throw away the key. The fact of the matter is, at least in our order, that's not the case. Family is very important to who we are, and we wouldn't want to give up that sort of responsibility. That's why our families are encouraged to visit us throughout the years. We are encouraged and given opportunities for vacation to go visit them. And on special occasions, like myself this week, I'm going home just for the weekend for a family reunion. We have that flexibility because family is so important to us. On the other hand, there's some boundaries. When we think about this, we don't go home every single weekend. Every time we have free moments, we're not allowed to go. And so there is that restriction. And you may wonder, well, why is that? Well, think of it this way.

If I were to go get married, I wouldn't just leave my wife and kids every moment I didn't have work. The same thing is here in the fraternity. We're more than just a group of guys living together, bachelors. We're a fraternity, a brotherhood. We are a family. And in that way, we're not replacing our old family, but we are adopting a new one. And so while I love to see my family sometimes of the year, I also love to be here in the fraternity, and I wouldn't want to leave every moment that I had free. So it's a great blessing that we have two families, and we balance that in the best way we can. If you have a question, leave it here in the comments. Each week, I'll be selecting one question to answer here on Ask Brother Casey. Because of that, make sure you subscribe to the YouTube channel by clicking here and check back each week for the new question. Also, be sure to subscribe to the blog, breakinginthehabit.org, and follow me now on Facebook, a new page just created.

Hi, my name is Ryan Lynch. I am the organist here at Catholic TV and also music director at St. Raphael in Medford. I've been attracted to the church and church music for a long time. Been in the choir a lot since I was 6 or 7. And I started with a piano, and eventually my parish organist retired, and I started filling in for him while they were looking for a substitute when I was about 12 or 13. So that's when I got started. Any hymn that's rousing, like Lift High the Cross, Holy God, We Praise Thy Name, something that, when it's a grand hymn, it's like full organ, kind of motivates people more to sing with more gusto and praise. Meeting a lot of different people from around the archdiocese that you normally wouldn't meet if you were stuck in your little parish bubble your entire time. Watching the clock, and we have a limited amount of time at every Mass, and we have to make sure that we're always at a certain spot at a certain moment. We have to be ready to adapt and change things on the fly, so that's probably one of the biggest challenges. But once you get in the routine, it's like second nature. Maybe just like being in the middle of a song and having to cut it abruptly because time was running out, so having to end like mid-sentence, and that was probably one of them. I really like classic rock, and I listen to a lot of Eagles, Billy Joel, and stuff like that.

Hey everyone, I'm Victoria Sechrist and welcome to Green Goals. On a recent edition, we talked about solar community farms, but today I'm going to show you two more easy ways that you can access clean energy just in the palm of your hands. But first, let's look at Laudato Si. In paragraph 165, Pope Francis says, "We know that technology based on the use of highly polluting fossil fuels, especially coal, but also oil and to a lesser degree gas, needs to be progressively replaced without delay. Until greater progress is made in developing widely accessible sources of renewable energy, it is legitimate to choose the less harmful alternative or to find short-term solutions." All right, so what the Pope is saying here is if you don't have access to the cleanest sources of energy like solar or wind, it's okay to choose the lesser of two evils, essentially. But I'm gonna show you a really easy way to access cleaner energy just right here from your iPhone. All right, so if you turn on your phone and you click the home button, you can go to the clean energy forecast. Now, mine is telling me that I have clean energy.

0: energy right now until 4 p.m. and then again later tonight. There's also some more information if you want to read about clean energy, learn more about solar, and there's also an option if you want to set up notifications so that your phone will give you an alert when clean energy is available. And then you can plan things like running your washing machine or your dishwasher around those times specifically. Now, as of 2024, this is only available in the United States, but it's still a start. Now, another thing you can do with your phone has to do with your battery. So for this one, you're gonna go to settings and then click on battery and then health and charging. And then from there, you're gonna turn on the clean charging feature. And what this does is when you plug in your phone to get charged, it'll make sure it's gonna charge your phone when there are lower carbon emissions. So that helps the environment because those carbon emissions are what pushes up the temperature of the planet, which can then lead to global warming, other types of crises with extreme weather events, sea levels rising, whole host of problems. So these are just a few ways to support cleaner energy, but I encourage you to think of some other ways that you can do this in your own home to support our common home, the Earth. Watch for more Green Goals on This Is The Day, Mondays at 10:30 a.m. and 8 p.m. Eastern on the Catholic TV Network.
1: Here in this moving place of beauty, the National Memorial Cemetery of the Pacific, a place that speaks to us quietly and soberly of true heroism, the ultimate sacrifice courageously paid by those who treasure these Hawaiian islands, and on the continent, the rest of the United States of America, we pause to remember and pray. The punch bowl from which the cemetery gets its name was created somewhere between 75,000 and 100,000 years ago by a powerful volcanic eruption that left this crater in which I'm now standing, hence the name punch bowl due to its unique natural shape. For thousands of years, ancient Hawaiians called this punch bowl, Puawaina, which in English translates Hill of Sacrifice. You see, this place has been, since its creation, a sacred space for Hawaiians. And it was used as an ancient burial ground and the place of sacrifice hundreds and even thousands of years ago. As you see it now, this 116-acre cemetery just outside of Honolulu is the resting place for more than 25,000 brave soldiers and other military personnel who fought and perished in a number of different engagements around the Pacific. Pearl Harbor, of course, during World War II, and in Guam. More than 62,000 souls are buried, interred, and remembered here. The punch bowl is a sight to behold, with its lush shades of manicured green lawns set in stark contrast to the white granite and stonework of the surrounding walls and gravestones. And although here we reverence the graves of so many Americans, lives that were sacrificed to preserve our freedom and way of life, even still, the Punch Bowl National Cemetery echoes a quiet, calming beauty not found anywhere else on this island of Oahu, or perhaps anywhere in this world. Eternal rest grant to these brave individuals. They were our sons and daughters, our wives and husbands, our fathers and mothers, our friends and fellow Americans. And let perpetual light shine upon them. In this place of sublime beauty, the National Memorial Cemetery of the Pacific, may these courageous Americans rest in peace.
2: Hi everyone, I'm Kevin Elson. We have a treat for you this week as we make a return to Our Lady of Victory Basilica and National Shrine in Lackawanna, New York. 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This basilica and the charity work that was and continues to be done in this area is a testament to this humble priest. So please join us to see the beauty of this basilica and learn more about Father Baker on Catholic TV, America's Catholic television network.
3: Everyone, I'm Jay Fatten. I want to invite you to join us Wednesday for This Is the Day, a special day. 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

0: The angel of the Lord declared to Mary,
1: and she conceived of the Holy Spirit.
0: Hail Mary, full of grace, the Lord is with thee. Blessed art thou among women, and blessed is the fruit of thy womb, Jesus.
1: Holy Mary, Mother of God, pray for us sinners, now and at the hour of our death. Amen.
0: Behold, the handmaid of the Lord.
1: Be it done unto me according to thy word.
0: Hail Mary, full of grace, the Lord is with thee. Blessed art thou among women, and blessed is the fruit of thy womb, Jesus.
1: Holy Mary, Mother of God, pray for us sinners, now and at the hour of our death. Amen.
0: And the Word was made flesh,
1: and dwelt among us.
0: Hail Mary, full of grace, the Lord is with thee. Blessed art thou among women, and blessed is the fruit of thy womb, Jesus.
1: Holy Mary, Mother of God, pray for us sinners, now and at the hour of our death. Amen.
0: Pray for us, O Holy Mother of God,
1: that we may be made worthy of the promises of Christ.
0: Let us pray. Pour forth, we beseech thee, O Lord, thy grace into our hearts, that we, to whom the incarnation of Christ, thy Son, was made known by the message of an angel, may by his passion and cross be brought to the glory of his resurrection, through Christ our Lord.
1: Amen.
2: If the church has been, and hopefully will continue to be, the sanctuary of beauty throughout the last 2,000 years, who is in charge of preserving it? Who can we trust to communicate truth, beauty, and goodness in a way that honors God before it honors themselves? Who can we trust to discern the trends from the eternal, the wolves from the sheep, and the mere entertainment from ethereal beauty? As an artist, I'd like to think that we can trust ourselves, but to be honest, that's a lot of responsibility. I'm attracted to the idea of checks and balances, of individuals who serve beauty through their practice, but also of individuals who serve through discernment. We need voices that are willing to say, this is good. This is worth protecting. This should remain unchanged. But we also need those voices to help us discern which songs and films and books and paintings aren't pointing towards God at all, even if they claim to be. Using discernment in choosing the art that we expose our eyes, hearts, and minds to is a deeply important but also deeply difficult task. Luckily, God gave us the tools we need for that discernment in His Word. When I'm trying to figure out whether or not a piece of art is of God or not, I always refer back to Philippians chapter 4, verse 8. Finally, brothers and sisters, whatever is true, whatever is noble, whatever is right, whatever is pure, whatever is lovely, whatever is admirable, if anything is excellent and praiseworthy, think about such things. To help me figure out exactly how this famous verse applies to perhaps the most important tabernacle of beauty, our churches, I've invited Megan Angel,

0: Megan Angel, welcome.
1: Hi, thank you, and thank you so much for having me on today.
0: Of course, great to see you today, just like I see you every day, because you just recently moved into, like many of our other guests, St. Joseph's Home for Artisans,
1: yes,
0: right?
1: Yes.
0: But it hasn't been that long. How long have you been with us?
1: No, I've actually only been at the Home for Artisans for a week.
0: Yeah, and I got your application, your request, while I was away on vacation. So we never got to meet. We didn't do the real interview. It was sight unseen, but we had a phone call, and I had had your name handed to me by a bunch of friends, and everyone said, you have to meet this girl. And just listening to you

0: speak about both faith and beauty with such passion on the phone, I was sold. I was like, I'll see you when I get home. We'll get home on the exact same day, which is what happened. But you're a little bit different than the rest of my guests because you're not an artist in the traditional or obvious sense. Can you tell me a little bit about your connection with art and beauty?
1: Sure. So I'm certainly not an artist in any sense. But about 5 years ago, I got started with a young adult Catholic organization called Pietro Vive, which works on evangelization through the beauty of art and architecture. So if you think about the wonderful artistic architectural tradition of the Catholic Church, the number of visitors that stream into our churches every day. When we say no one comes to church, that's not really true in a sense. And so I got involved in this group, which does spiritual and theological formation for young adults who meet for prayer and study, and then who give guided tours of churches to the public, free guided tours, as a way of evangelization, explaining the theology and the spirituality behind what people see in front of them.
2: Yes, I feel honestly very lucky to have the opportunity to live nearby, to stop in for prayer, to have this real artistic gem, which is really restored really nicely. So what we're looking at here is the apse of the church. And there's this beautiful image of the Assumption of Mary being carried up into heaven. And a couple things that I find really significant here. First of all, the rounded shape is very traditional, and that contrasts with maybe the more rectangular shape of the nave. So it's like us here on earth looking towards the door of the heavens. And of course, this is right above the altar where the consecration takes place. So we see Mary here literally being taken up into the heavens. It's very clear about what's happening during the liturgy. And what I find also particularly beautiful here is that it is a representation of Mary, which is very traditional. You see many early Christian churches, medieval churches with Mary here because she represents that door, because she shows us, she points us toward her son.
0: In your experience, is the secular public receptive to those things that you might tell them?
1: Yes, of course, every case is different. Every visitor who comes into the church is coming with their own questions, right? Maybe they have 5 minutes, maybe they want to spend an hour there. But in general, that setting of you're in a different city, you're looking to learn more about the place, to travel, this is a kind of a uniquely receptive moment for most people. They want to know more about what they see around them, and they often have a lot of questions, some which can be difficult to answer. It often leads to a very nice dialogue, right? They have some sort of spiritual background or not, and inside their like obvious question, like, who is this here, right? The direction that they're going toward reveals something about their story, their kind of deeper questions, and it becomes a really good point for dialogue.
0: Okay, this next question's a little bit big, a little overarching, but what is it about a Catholic church that is so uniquely beautiful?
1: So, other than the like obvious aesthetic impact, right? You walk into a Catholic church, you walk into Notre Dame, and you say, wow, right? Everyone has that sort of reaction. But what makes a church really beautiful is its capacity to reveal the underlying truth of our faith. So we talk about art as doing theology. What the art that you see on the walls and the architecture as well really reveals a lot about the liturgy, about what we believe. And art has kind of this unique capacity to hold multiple elements together. So in the classical sense, we talk about art as a Bible, as an illustrated Bible for people who couldn't read in the Middle Ages. But really, it's much more than that. Because it can show things from a variety of perspectives, hold symbolism together, have that sort of aesthetic impact on you in a different way than the written word can. So think this is what people see.

0: when they walk into a Catholic church, not just, oh wow, this is beautiful, but something with a much deeper meaning that affects them.
1: I love that. I think there's this common misconception that churches can be an elitist space, when in actuality, especially a Catholic church, can make it so accessible to just about anyone, whether it's the open door policy or the fact, exactly like you said, it's accessible for anyone. You can understand if you really sit with the visual art for a little while. So that is just really beautiful. Do you have a church in mind that you think translates the liturgy through art especially well?
0: Sure. So the example that I want to talk about is one in Ravenna. It's called Santa Polina di Nuovo. And it's an example from kind of the what we call the Byzantine period. So a couple really notable elements here. But what you see most prominently is this row of saints, female saints on one side, male saints on the other side. And they're offering these crowns in a procession toward the altar. And these were early Christian martyrs. So this is one of the earliest surviving churches in the area, and underneath like the beautiful mosaic work, you see a really rich symbolism. So remembering that these are in most cases martyrs, so people who gave their life for the faith, and they're surrounded by this beautiful gold background, and then all these flowers, all this like kind of garden elements representing the Garden of Paradise. So what's important here about the liturgy? Yes, this of course recalls the Garden of Eden. Yes, this recalls sort of that inner garden that you try to reach in your prayer. But more importantly, it's a reminder of the heavenly garden at the end of time. So when we talk about the liturgy, when we talk about the Mass, the Eucharist, that in communion with the angels and saints, right? We say that during the Mass. Connected with liturgy that goes beyond space and time, kind of as a small taste of that heavenly liturgy, that heavenly banquet at the end of time. And you see them in a procession. They are walking toward the altar, just as you are walking toward the altar. So the style of church, the basilica style, is really particular in that it has that processional element. It goes back to early Roman basilicas, which really were functional spaces, right? You go to a basilica to do your shopping. You go to a basilica if you have a court case. And early Christians specifically chose this model because they wanted to convey something that was radically different about their faith. What they wanted to do, they didn't want churches that were like Greco-Roman temples. When they were finally allowed to build churches, to build churches openly after the Edict of Milan in 313 AD, they said, great, well, now we have to choose what we want our churches to look like. And they wanted to show that their faith was about something that concerns your everyday life, the decisions you make in ordinary life. And so they choose this Roman basilica style model, this place where you go for your everyday activities. And then, as I mentioned before about the processional element, they make a couple of important changes. Roman basilicas were functional. They had doors on all sides because, of course, this is effectively like a shopping mall in some cases. But what they do is they close off all the doors except one. And then everything as you enter in is directed toward the apse. So it's the story, your journey, walking toward God, walking toward the tabernacle, the holiest part of the church, just as God is walking toward you. And that's something really beautiful. I think in particular, with this church that I'm talking about, Santa Polina di Nuovo, the procession at one end is actually the three kings. And so joined with this line of martyrs, you have the three kings who are offering their gifts toward Christ. So it's all kind of joined in a line together, orienting your whole being toward Christ. And what's really beautiful here is this close tie-in with the liturgy, right? When you're during the Mass, you're accompanied by the angels and by the saints. Yes, we commonly say we represent them there because they're models, right? They're models for us. We can look at them. But kind of deeper there, the saints are put there to show their presence. We believe in the communion of saints, and that's in a very real sense. As you're walking toward the altar for communion, as you're walking toward the altar for a special procession, you are accompanied by them, and your movements are mirrored by theirs. You're mirroring their movements. And So in this image here, Mary,

0: when on the ground you see the apostles looking up toward her. But what you also see on the sides is some Franciscans, clearly from many, many centuries later. And they're looking at the image as well. So that puts us in the scene, right? It reminds us that just as the Franciscans in the image are united with the apostles, we are also there in communion with them. What I also like about this image is that it's very clear that Mary is not rising into heaven by her own power, right? She's not Jesus, this is not the ascension, but she's being carried up by angels, by the power of God.
1: My last question is, why do you feel so called to this really important work?
0: It's a big question. I think, number one, because it involves young people like myself, right? And for me, it's important that we see this heritage of the church as ours, right? We are the church, we all make up the church. And that includes the beauty that has been created over centuries. You walk into one of these spaces and you're just awed by not only the visual beauty, but also by the tradition. The saints who came before us, just the ordinary people who prayed in this space before us, in this space which is now ours. And so because it connects young people with the beauty of the church, and then turns that in an outward-facing direction, right? Not only for prayer and study, but in the direction of evangelization, to speak with others, to have those conversations in a way here that's very natural, where people are perhaps uniquely receptive to these sorts of topics. So this is where my passion comes from.
1: Thank you so much, and I'm so grateful that we have someone like you with your very articulate nature and your eye for beauty in our church and in our community at St. Joe's. To that point, I know you are familiar with JP2's Letter to the Artists, which is obviously a passion of mine. And something I wanted to do for each of our guests was write a letter to the artist, because I feel like I'm in a unique position and blessing here where I can address someone personally. So I wrote you a little letter, if that's okay. I'm gonna read it to you. Here, Megan. Thank you for serving our church and community in the way you do. You always remind me that you're not an artist. I still want to challenge you on that, but for today, I'll concede and just say that as much as the church needs hands that sculpt and mouths that sing, she needs eyes that see. I've only known you a short while, but from what I can tell, your eyes are one of the most beautiful things about you. The level of quietude and peace that you maintain protects you from the desensitization that builds scales over the eyes of almost everyone else, often including myself. When you build a lifestyle around maintaining peace and thus maintaining sensitivity, you make a gift of yourself to beauty. And that's exactly what you do. Earlier, I suggested that we apply Philippians chapter 4, verse 8 to our art and churches, but today, friend, I'd like to apply it to you as a woman too. You are true. You are noble, right, pure, lovely, admirable, excellent, and praiseworthy. Thank you for devoting your gifts to the promotion and protection of all that is just as beautiful as you. Claire. Yeah.

A lot of y'all had questions about end-of-life issues. As Catholics, how do we approach death, especially with our loved ones? Let's pour some coffee on that. Hey guys, this is Father Brad, and you're watching Coffee Talk, where we drink coffee and talk about Jesus. Now, it's hard to make decisions when we're in stressful situations. That's why it's best to think out, to discuss, to pray about, to figure out what we ought to do in these stressful situations before we're in them. And so

Let's talk about end-of-life issues. If you have a loved one, if you yourself are approaching the final moments, final months, weeks, years of your life, it's good to think about what, as Catholics, we are obliged to do and obliged not to do regarding the end of our life. Here's the basic foundation of the Church's teaching on the end-of-life issues. The respect to the dignity of the human person, that life is a gift given to us, and that we respect the providence of God, and we understand the redemptive suffering, the nature of redemptive suffering, that our sufferings do not go wasted, they're not useless, that we can attach them to the sufferings of Christ and they can bear fruit in our lives and the lives of others. But there's some common misconceptions. Let's clear them up. Is it the Church's teaching that we must try and strive to extend life all the time, no matter what, that we should strive always to extend it by any means necessary? No, that's not the Church's teachings. In fact, sometimes it is moral not to take extraordinary means. It is moral sometimes, depending on the situation, to allow natural processes to occur and to accept death, because Christ's death has destroyed death. He redeemed death. And we go through death to eternal life. To accept that and to humbly and courageously receive that is actually sometimes a moral decision. Here is that explained a little more in detail by the National Catholic Bioethics Center. This is what they write on their website. When aggressive and experimental methods are recommended by a physician, the Church teaches that we are free to pursue such treatment whenever there is reasonable hope of benefit to the patient. We are also free, however, to refuse treatment. And this is the question, people, can I refuse treatment? If there's a special, extreme intervention, do I have to do it as a Catholic? Do I have to receive that? Do I have to try? They say no. We are also free, however, to refuse treatment that is of dubious benefit or when its burdens are clearly greater than its benefits. Refusal of additional treatment when death is imminent is not equivalent to suicide. You do not have to do everything in your means to extend life if it's going to be a burden on your loved one. In this case, in which we're refusing extraordinary means or highly interventionist means, it is not anything we are doing particularly that ends our loved one's life. The person dies from an underlying sickness in which they receive the results of that, and they receive it with grace and prepared, their soul prepared. And so we're just allowing natural processes to take place. But it's important for us to understand that while we can deny extraordinary means, extreme measures, we are never to deny the ordinary means of care. Ordinary means of care is basically those things that everyone needs. Food, water, shelter, clothing, basically things that respect the dignity of the human person. We all need that. And so we can never deny ordinary means of care. And even food and water are no longer obligatory if they give no benefit. So there's a point in sicknesses, especially with cancers and things like that, in which the person's body is shutting down and not assimilating the food and the water, and it's no benefit to them. It's not helping them. It's not even giving them nutrition. In this case, if ordinary means, normal food, water, and stuff are ceased, the person's demise has to come from their underlying sickness, not because we deny them water and food. There's two other things I want to talk about and talk about the Church's approach to them. That is advanced directives, advanced medical directives, and power of attorney. Advanced medical directives, or otherwise known as living wills, are the desires and wishes of a person. They write them out beforehand when they're coherent and when they can have conscious thought. It's their directives for their doctors and their families on how they want to approach the end-of-life issues if they're no longer able to make decisions. Power of attorney is just somebody that you put in charge of your decisions if you are not able to make your decisions for yourself. The Church is completely okay with you using these two measures and engaging in advanced directives and power of attorney as long as the people you choose
and your advanced directives are in line.

with the dignity of the human person and avoid, obviously, euthanasia or anything that is gravely evil. Another definition that's important to know when looking at end-of-life issues is palliative care.

0: that hospice is associated with palliative care, but it also happens in hospitals as well. It is making someone comfortable in a way that they can die in peace with their loved ones, even helping them receive the sacraments in a better way, a better disposition. So this is good, but again, as Catholics, we just have to make sure that any care given, any comfort given, any pain eased, the medicines or anything associated with the palliative care is not directly the cause of somebody's death. We cannot, by anything we do or administer, cause somebody directly to die. That would be considered euthanasia. A lot of people misunderstand what the church means by last rites. Last rites is actually not a sacrament, it's a grouping of sacraments. It's the rites that a person who is dying is owed because they're a Christian, because they're a Catholic. They're owed the sacrament of confession. They're owed the sacrament of anointing the sick, and they're owed, as a Christian, viaticum, right? Food for the journey, the last reception of Holy Communion in the state of grace. It's better to get out ahead rather than to wait until somebody's unconscious, can't go to confession, or is you're in a frenzied state and the family cannot receive the sacrament or experience that moment in a beautiful way. Don't wait till the last moments. And finally, let's just end on an exciting note. The exciting thing is that even in our suffering, even in our loved ones' suffering, even at the end of our life, we are not far from Jesus. He himself took on death. He himself carried a cross. He himself suffered. So if you are suffering, if a loved one is suffering, Jesus is not far. He's right there with you. And that you attach that suffering to the cross, you are with him, and he draws all the saints to him through suffering. In fact, it's the cross that bridges the gap between here and heaven. Climb the ladder of the cross. Understand that your suffering can be offered up, not just for your soul, but your loved ones. You have family members that are away from the church? Offer your suffering up for them. You have special intentions that you desire to be fulfilled? Offer up your suffering for that. Paul says, take up what's lacking in the sufferings of Christ. Is Christ's sacrifice not complete? No. It is complete, but you're part of his body. So all your suffering is part of his.
1: Hi, everyone. I'm Jay Fadden. On behalf of the entire staff of Catholic TV, we'd like to thank you for the great success of the telethon, because without you, none of this would be possible.
2: Yeah, it was a great 2 days, wasn't it? And then, you know, every year you go into it, you don't kind of know what to expect. But we kind of know that the people will come through, and they certainly did this time around. I want to thank all the performers that came in. We had some great entertainment, had some great videos, and showed all the things that we're doing throughout the course of the year. It was great 2 days.
3: 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For all of this, we say thank you and God bless you.

0: In the Gospel of John, Jesus tells his disciples that his flesh is true food and his blood is true drink. Though we can't see this reality with our eyes, we believe that at every Mass, the bread and wine truly become the body and blood of Jesus Christ.
1: For this is my body.
0: In Presencia, we'll look at stories of Eucharistic miracles, times when the reality of the true presence became perceptible to the senses. You'll hear about consecrated bread that began to bleed, wine that became blood, scientific studies which found human heart tissue in communion hosts, and more. Watch Presencia right here on Catholic TV.

Hello, I'm Bishop Reed. Thanks for joining me in praying the rosary together today as we meditate upon the joyful mysteries. We're here in the Cathedral of St. Mary of the Immaculate Conception in Peoria. It's a grand cathedral whose cornerstone was laid in May of 1855, and a recent historic restoration has revealed a church of deep color with a new golden dome, a starry sky that it shows also the planets of our solar system, various murals and renovated altars, and much rediscovered beauty here in the Mother Church of the Diocese of Peoria. In America's heartland, just hours from the city of Chicago. But perhaps most striking is the fact that here lays the mortal remains of Archbishop Fulton Sheen. Peoria was always his home. And this glorious cathedral church was the place where he learned to serve Mass and where he discovered his vocation to the priesthood and where he was ordained on September 20th, 1919. Standing here at the tomb of Archbishop Fulton Sheen, we meditate on the joyful mysteries as we pray. In the name of the Father, and of the Son, and of the Holy Spirit, amen. I believe in God, the Father Almighty, creator of heaven and earth, and in Jesus Christ, his only Son, our Lord, who was conceived by the Holy Spirit, born of the Virgin Mary, suffered under Pontius Pilate, was crucified, died, and was buried. He descended into hell. On the third day, he rose again from the dead. He ascended into heaven and is seated at the right hand of God, the Father Almighty. From there, he will come to judge the living and the dead. I believe in the Holy Spirit, the Holy Catholic Church, the communion of saints, the forgiveness of sins, the resurrection of the body, and life everlasting. Amen. Our Father, who art in heaven, hallowed be thy name. Thy kingdom come, thy will be done on earth as it is in heaven. Give us this day our daily bread, and forgive us our trespasses, as we forgive those who trespass against us. And lead us not into temptation, but deliver us from evil. Amen. Hail Mary, full of grace, the Lord is with thee. Blessed art thou among women, and blessed is the fruit of thy womb, Jesus. Holy Mary, Mother of God, pray for us sinners, now and at the hour of our death. Amen. Hail Mary, full of grace, the Lord is with thee. Blessed art thou among women, and blessed is the fruit of thy womb, Jesus. Holy Mary, Mother of God, pray for us sinners, now and at the hour of our death. Amen. Hail Mary, full of grace, the Lord is with thee. Blessed art thou among women, and blessed is the fruit of thy womb, Jesus. Holy Mary, Mother of God, pray for us sinners, now and at the hour of our death. Amen. Glory be to the Father, and to the Son, and to the Holy Spirit, as it was in the beginning, is now, and ever shall be, world without end. Amen. O my Jesus, forgive us our sins. Save us from the fires of hell. Lead all souls into heaven, especially those who are in most need of thy mercy. The first joyful mystery, the Annunciation. For me, this mystery that we meditate on shows the depth of God's involvement with us as individuals, as a human family, and with human history itself. As Archbishop Fulton Sheen, if you will, inserted himself and his deep love for the church and the Catholic faith right into our homes through radio and television, so the angel Gabriel, in announcing that Mary was to be the mother of God, and Mary saying yes to God's request, God's holy will, that allowed God in his Son to come to be among us as our Savior. And so as we meditate on the Annunciation, we pray, Our Father who art in heaven, hallowed be thy name. Thy kingdom come, thy will be done on earth as it is in heaven. Give us this day our daily bread, and forgive us our trespasses, as we forgive those who trespass against us. And lead us not into temptation, but deliver us from evil. Amen. Hail Mary, full of grace, the Lord is with thee. Blessed art thou among women, and blessed is the fruit of thy womb, Jesus. Holy Mary, Mother of God, pray for us sinners, now and at the hour of our death. Amen.
Hail Mary, full of grace, the Lord is with thee. Blessed art thou among women, and blessed is the fruit of thy womb, Jesus. Holy Mary, Mother of God, pray for us sinners, now and at the hour of our death. Amen. Hail Mary, full of grace, the Lord is with thee. Blessed art thou among women, and blessed is the fruit of thy womb, Jesus. Holy Mary, Mother of God, pray for us sinners, now and at the hour of our death. Amen. Hail Mary, full of grace, the Lord is with thee. Blessed art thou among women, and blessed is the fruit of thy womb, Jesus. Holy Mary, Mother of God, pray for us sinners, now and at the hour of our death. Amen. Hail Mary, full of grace, the Lord is with thee. Blessed art thou among women, and blessed is the fruit of thy womb, Jesus. Holy Mary, Mother of God, pray for us sinners, now and at the hour of our death. Amen. Hail Mary, full of grace, the Lord is with thee. Blessed art thou among women, and blessed is the fruit of thy womb, Jesus. Holy Mary, Mother of God, pray for us sinners, now and at the hour of our death. Amen. Hail Mary, full of grace, the Lord is with thee. Blessed art thou among women, and blessed is the fruit of thy womb, Jesus. Holy Mary, Mother of God, pray for us sinners, now and at the hour of our death. Amen. Hail Mary, full of grace, the Lord is with thee. Blessed art thou among women, and blessed is the fruit of thy womb, Jesus. Holy Mary, Mother of God, pray for us sinners, now and at the hour of our death. Amen. Hail Mary, full of grace, the Lord is with thee. Blessed art thou among women, and blessed is the fruit of thy womb, Jesus. Holy Mary, Mother of God, pray for us sinners, now and at the hour of our death. Amen. Hail Mary, full of grace, the Lord is with thee. Blessed art thou among women, and blessed is the fruit of thy womb, Jesus. Holy Mary, Mother of God, pray for us sinners, now and at the hour of our death. Amen. Glory be to the Father, and to the Son, and to the Holy Spirit, as it was in the beginning, is now, and ever shall be, world without end. Amen. O my Jesus, forgive us our sins. Save us from the fires of hell. Lead all souls into heaven, especially those in most need of thy mercy. The second joyful mystery, the visitation of Mary to her cousin Elizabeth. Whenever we raise up a person who has gone before us, a person of a great virtue and holiness, for the cause of their beatification and canonization, we're respecting our elders, those who have gone before us, those who have inspired us and called us to a greater sense of holiness, as in the case of Archbishop Fulton Sheen. And so too, Mary, as she traveled to visit with her kinswoman Elizabeth, was respecting her elder. She brought joyful greetings to her. And the baby, John the Baptist, leapt in Elizabeth's womb for joy. Of course, she brought Jesus with her as well, for the Son of God had been conceived in her womb by the power of the Holy Spirit. As we meditate on this mystery of the visitation, we pray. Our Father, who art in heaven, hallowed be thy name. Thy kingdom come, thy will be done on earth as it is in heaven. Give us this day our daily bread, and forgive us our trespasses, as we forgive those who trespass against us. And lead us not into temptation, but deliver us from evil. Amen. Hail Mary, full of grace, the Lord is with thee. Blessed art thou among women, and blessed is the fruit of thy womb, Jesus. Holy Mary, Mother of God, pray for us sinners, now and at the hour of our death. Amen. Hail Mary, full of grace, the Lord is with thee. Blessed art thou among women, and blessed is the fruit of thy womb, Jesus. Holy Mary, Mother of God, pray for us sinners, now and at the hour of our death. Amen. Hail Mary, full of grace, the Lord is with thee. Blessed art thou among women, and blessed is the fruit of thy womb, Jesus. Holy Mary, Mother of God, pray for us sinners, now and at the hour of our death. Amen.

Amen. Hail Mary, full of grace, the Lord is with thee. Blessed art thou among women, and blessed is the fruit of thy womb, Jesus. Holy Mary, Mother of God, pray for us sinners, now and at the hour of our death. Amen. Hail Mary, full of grace, the Lord is with thee. Blessed art thou among women, and blessed is the fruit of thy womb, Jesus. Holy Mary, Mother of God, pray for us sinners, now and at the hour of our death. Amen. Hail Mary, full of grace, the Lord is with thee. Blessed art thou among women, and blessed is the fruit of thy womb, Jesus. Holy Mary, Mother of God, pray for us sinners, now and at the hour of our death. Amen. Hail Mary, full of grace, the Lord is with thee. Blessed art thou among women, and blessed is the fruit of thy womb, Jesus. Holy Mary, Mother of God, pray for us sinners, now and at the hour of our death. Amen. Hail Mary, full of grace, the Lord is with thee. Blessed art thou among women, and blessed is the fruit of thy womb, Jesus. Holy Mary, Mother of God, pray for us sinners, now and at the hour of our death. Amen. Hail Mary, full of grace, the Lord is with thee. Blessed art thou among women, and blessed is the fruit of thy womb, Jesus. Holy Mary, Mother of God, pray for us sinners, now and at the hour of our death. Amen. Hail Mary, full of grace, the Lord is with thee. Blessed art thou among women, and blessed is the fruit of thy womb, Jesus. Holy Mary, Mother of God, pray for us sinners, now and at the hour of our death. Amen. Glory be to the Father, and to the Son, and to the Holy Spirit, as it was in the beginning, is now, and ever shall be, world without end. Amen. O my Jesus, forgive us our sins, save us from the fires of hell, lead all souls into heaven, especially those in most need of thy mercy. The third joyful mystery, the Nativity. In this mystery, we remember a somewhat messy but wondrous event. The birth of Jesus in Bethlehem, in a stable, because there was no room for them where travelers lodged. And every year in this cathedral church and in churches across the globe, that event is remembered and honored and celebrated. In fact, in this cathedral church, think of it, Fulton Sheen himself celebrated Christmas year after year after year. We're never unable to wrap our minds and our hearts around what God has done for us in so loving the world and us that he sent his only Son. Our Father who art in heaven, hallowed be thy name. Thy kingdom come, thy will be done on earth as it is in heaven. Give us this day our daily bread, and forgive us our trespasses as we forgive those who trespass against us. And lead us not into temptation, but deliver us from evil. Amen. Hail Mary, full of grace, the Lord is with thee. Blessed art thou among women, and blessed is the fruit of thy womb, Jesus. Holy Mary, Mother of God, pray for us sinners, now and at the hour of our death. Amen. Hail Mary, full of grace, the Lord is with thee. Blessed art thou among women, and blessed is the fruit of thy womb, Jesus. Holy Mary, Mother of God, pray for us sinners, now and at the hour of our death. Amen. Hail Mary, full of grace, the Lord is with thee. Blessed art thou among women, and blessed is the fruit of thy womb, Jesus. Holy Mary, Mother of God, pray for us sinners, now and at the hour of our death. Amen. Hail Mary, full of grace, the Lord is with thee. Blessed art thou among women, and blessed is the fruit of thy womb, Jesus. Holy Mary, Mother of God, pray for us sinners, now and at the hour of our death. Amen. Hail Mary, full of grace, the Lord is with thee. Blessed art thou among women, and blessed is the fruit of thy womb, Jesus. Holy Mary, Mother of God, pray for us sinners, now and at the hour of our death. Amen. Hail Mary, full of grace, the Lord is with thee. Blessed art thou among women, and blessed is the fruit of thy womb, Jesus. Holy Mary, Mother of God, pray for us sinners, now and at the hour of our death. Amen. Hail Mary, full of grace, the Lord is with thee. Blessed art thou among women, and blessed is the fruit of thy womb, Jesus. Holy Mary, Mother of God, pray for us sinners, now and at the hour of our death. Amen. Hail Mary, full of grace, the Lord is with thee. Blessed art thou among women, and blessed is the fruit of thy womb, Jesus.
Holy Mary, Mother of God, pray for us sinners, now and at the hour of our death. Amen.

Hail Mary, full of grace, the Lord is with thee. Blessed art thou among women, and blessed is the fruit of thy womb, Jesus. Holy Mary, Mother of God, pray for us sinners, now and at the hour of our death. Amen. Hail Mary, full of grace, the Lord is with thee. Blessed art thou among women, and blessed is the fruit of thy womb, Jesus. Holy Mary, Mother of God, pray for us sinners, now and at the hour of our death. Amen. Glory be to the Father, and to the Son, and to the Holy Spirit, as it was in the beginning, is now, and ever shall be, world without end. Amen. O my Jesus, forgive us our sins. Save us from the fires of hell. Lead all souls into heaven, especially those in most need of thy mercy. The fourth joyful mystery, the presentation in the temple. Mary and Joseph did the right thing. They brought their firstborn son to the temple to be presented to the Lord. We strive in our lives, in all things, in terms of our relationship with God, in terms of our relationship with others, to do the right thing. When we fail, we know we can access God's mercy. But Fulton Sheen, in his ministry on the radio and television, his incredible use of media, what he was doing was taking his deep faith, his love for the church, his appreciation for scripture and theology, and his great use of humor, and using all of that and media to encourage us, his listeners, to do the right thing. As we stand here before his tomb, we ask for his help so that, like Mary and Joseph, who brought Jesus and presented him at the temple, we might always strive to do the right thing. Our Father, who art in heaven, hallowed be thy name. Thy kingdom come, thy will be done, on earth as it is in heaven. Give us this day our daily bread, and forgive us our trespasses, as we forgive those who trespass against us. And lead us not into temptation, but deliver us from evil. Amen. Hail Mary, full of grace, the Lord is with thee. Blessed art thou among women, and blessed is the fruit of thy womb, Jesus. Holy Mary, Mother of God, pray for us sinners, now and at the hour of our death. Amen. Hail Mary, full of grace, the Lord is with thee. Blessed art thou among women, and blessed is the fruit of thy womb, Jesus. Holy Mary, Mother of God, pray for us sinners, now and at the hour of our death. Amen. Hail Mary, full of grace, the Lord is with thee. Blessed art thou among women, and blessed is the fruit of thy womb, Jesus. Holy Mary, Mother of God, pray for us sinners, now and at the hour of our death. Amen. Hail Mary, full of grace, the Lord is with thee. Blessed art thou among women, and blessed is the fruit of thy womb, Jesus. Holy Mary, Mother of God, pray for us sinners, now and at the hour of our death. Amen. Hail Mary, full of grace, the Lord is with thee. Blessed art thou among women, and blessed is the fruit of thy womb, Jesus. Holy Mary, Mother of God, pray for us sinners, now and at the hour of our death. Amen. Hail Mary, full of grace, the Lord is with thee. Blessed art thou among women, and blessed is the fruit of thy womb, Jesus. Holy Mary, Mother of God, pray for us sinners, now and at the hour of our death. Amen. Hail Mary, full of grace, the Lord is with thee. Blessed art thou among women, and blessed is the fruit of thy womb, Jesus. Holy Mary, Mother of God, pray for us sinners, now and at the hour of our death. Amen. Hail Mary, full of grace, the Lord is with thee. Blessed art thou among women, and blessed is the fruit of thy womb, Jesus. Holy Mary, Mother of God, pray for us sinners, now and at the hour of our death. Amen. Hail Mary, full of grace, the Lord is with thee. Blessed art thou among women, and blessed is the fruit of thy womb, Jesus. Holy Mary, Mother of God, pray for us sinners, now and at the hour of our death. Amen. Hail Mary, full of grace, the Lord is with thee. Blessed art thou among women, and blessed is the fruit of thy womb, Jesus. Holy Mary, Mother of God, pray for us sinners, now and at the hour of our death. Amen. Glory be to the Father, and to the Son, and to the Holy Spirit, as it was in the beginning, is now, and ever shall be, world without end. Amen. O my Jesus, forgive us our sins. Save us from the fires of hell. Lead all souls into heaven, especially those in most need of thy mercy.

The fifth and the final joyful mystery, the finding of Jesus in the temple. Whenever I think about and meditate on this mystery, this fifth mystery of the rosary, the joyful mysteries, I wonder to myself, you know, what must it have been like for Mary and Joseph to discover their son missing, the anxiety. I mean, not being a parent myself, I can't fully understand, but I can think about it and meditate upon it because of their deep love for him as their child and deep love for him as their God, the relief that they must have experienced when they discovered him and the pride that they must have felt in seeing him with the teachers there, the rabbis, in the temple where God's presence was most keenly known. And how proud must the parents of Fulton Sheen be to know that he brought Jesus to so many. And his faith really was nourished in this beautiful cathedral, the Mother Church of the Diocese of Peoria. Meditating then upon the mystery of the finding of Jesus in the temple, we pray, Our Father who art in heaven, hallowed be thy name. Thy kingdom come, thy will be done, on earth as it is in heaven. Give us this day our daily bread, and forgive us our trespasses, as we forgive those who trespass against us. And lead us not into temptation, but deliver us from evil. Amen. Hail Mary, full of grace, the Lord is with thee. Blessed art thou among women, and blessed is the fruit of thy womb, Jesus. Holy Mary, Mother of God, pray for us sinners, now and at the hour of our death. Amen. Hail Mary, full of grace, the Lord is with thee. Blessed art thou among women, and blessed is the fruit of thy womb, Jesus. Holy Mary, Mother of God, pray for us sinners, now and at the hour of our death. Amen. Hail Mary, full of grace, the Lord is with thee. Blessed art thou among women, and blessed is the fruit of thy womb, Jesus. Holy Mary, Mother of God, pray for us sinners, now and at the hour of our death. Amen. Hail Mary, full of grace, the Lord is with thee. Blessed art thou among women, and blessed is the fruit of thy womb, Jesus. Holy Mary, Mother of God, pray for us sinners, now and at the hour of our death. Amen. Hail Mary, full of grace, the Lord is with thee. Blessed art thou among women, and blessed is the fruit of thy womb, Jesus. Holy Mary, Mother of God, pray for us sinners, now and at the hour of our death. Amen. Hail Mary, full of grace, the Lord is with thee. Blessed art thou among women, and blessed is the fruit of thy womb, Jesus. Holy Mary, Mother of God, pray for us sinners, now and at the hour of our death. Amen. Hail Mary, full of grace, the Lord is with thee. Blessed art thou among women, and blessed is the fruit of thy womb, Jesus. Holy Mary, Mother of God, pray for us sinners, now and at the hour of our death. Amen. Hail Mary, full of grace, the Lord is with thee. Blessed art thou among women, and blessed is the fruit of thy womb, Jesus. Holy Mary, Mother of God, pray for us sinners, now and at the hour of our death. Amen. Hail Mary, full of grace, the Lord is with thee. Blessed art thou among women, and blessed is the fruit of thy womb, Jesus. Holy Mary, Mother of God, pray for us sinners, now and at the hour of our death. Amen. Hail Mary, full of grace, the Lord is with thee. Blessed art thou among women, and blessed is the fruit of thy womb, Jesus. Holy Mary, Mother of God, pray for us sinners, now and at the hour of our death. Amen. Glory be to the Father, and to the Son, and to the Holy Spirit, as it was in the beginning, is now, and ever shall be, world without end. Amen. O my Jesus, forgive us our sins, save us from the fires of hell, lead all souls into heaven, especially those who are in most need of thy mercy. Hail, Holy Queen, Mother of Mercy, our life, our sweetness, and our hope. To thee do we cry, poor banished children of Eve. To thee do we send up our sighs, mourning and weeping in this valley of tears. Turn then, most gracious Advocate, thine eyes of mercy toward us, and after this our exile, show unto us the blessed fruit of thy womb, Jesus. O clement, O loving, O sweet Virgin Mary, pray for us, O Holy Mother of God, that we may be made worthy of the promises of Christ. Let us pray. O God, whose only begotten Son, by whose life, death, and resurrection has purchased for us the rewards of everlasting life,
Grant, we beseech you, that by meditating on these joyful mysteries of the Most Holy Rosary of the Blessed Virgin Mary, that we may both imitate what they contain and obtain what they promise through the same Christ our Lord. Amen. May the divine assistance remain always with us. May the souls of the faithful departed, through the mercy of God, rest in peace. Holy Mother, with thy loving child, thy blessing give to us this day. In the name of the Father, and of the Son, and of the Holy Spirit. Amen. Well, thank you so much for joining me in praying this rosary and meditating as we have on the joyful mysteries here in the Church of St. Mary of the Immaculate Conception, the Cathedral, the Mother Church of the Diocese of Peoria, and here before the tomb of Archbishop Fulton Sheen. I'm grateful to the bishop and the cathedral staff for their hospitality to us and for allowing me to wear his pectoral cross. May the prayers of Fulton Sheen and the intercession of the Blessed Mother protect us and guide us always. Thank you.

Hi, everyone. I'm Kevin Elson. We have a treat for you this week as we make a return to Our Lady of Victory Basilica and National Shrine in Lackawanna, New York. This incredible basilica was built by an extraordinary man, Venerable Monsignor Nelson Baker. This basilica and the charity work that was and continues to be done in this area is a testament to this humble priest. So please join us to see the beauty of this basilica and learn more about Father Baker on Catholic TV, America's Catholic Television Network.

The Catholic TV Network welcomes and invites you to celebrate the sacred mysteries, listen to God's Word, and in the Holy Eucharist, proclaim the victory of Jesus over death until He comes in glory.

0: Good morning, friends. Oh, so great to be here at Catholic TV, despite the nor'easter, but that's New England. So, folks, I did bring a paddleboat with me just in case. So good to have you folks here. Now, today we're very, very fortunate. We have some regulars who come here to Mass. My dad's here. My mom, unfortunately, the arthritis from the rain kind of got to her as well. We have Bob Powers from Arlington, who will be our lector. And then we're very fortunate to have, they traveled the longest to get here for a Catholic TV Mass, is Eileen, Kevin, and Laura, who are right from Dublin. So nice to have you joining us this day in the Holy Sacrifice of the Mass. Today the Church remembers the life of St. Wenceslaus. And let us begin our Mass, make the sign of the cross in the name of the Father, Son, of the Holy Spirit. Amen. The peace of the Lord be with you all.
1: And with your spirit.
0: Brothers and sisters, let's take a moment to call to mind. Let's reflect in our hearts of the ways in which we've let the Lord down. Let us ask Him for His forgiveness, His gifts of grace, and that we might be holier people with Him. I confess to Almighty God and to you, my brothers and sisters, that I have greatly sinned in my thoughts and in my words, in what I have done and what I have failed to do. Through my most grievous fault, therefore I ask Blessed Mary of the Virgin, all the angels and saints, and you, my brothers and sisters, to pray for me to the Lord our God. May Almighty God have mercy on us, forgive us our sins, and bring us to everlasting life.
1: Amen.
0: Let us pray. O God, who taught the martyr St. Wenceslaus to place the heavenly kingdom before an early one, grant through his prayers that denying ourselves, we may hold fast to you and with our heart, to our Lord Jesus Christ, your Son, who lives and reigns with you in the unity of the Holy Spirit, one God forever and ever.
1: Amen.
2: A reading from the book of Job. The Lord addressed Job out of the storm and said, "Have you ever in your lifetime commanded the morning and shown the dawn its place? For taking hold of the ends of the earth till the wicked are shaken from its surface. The earth is changed as is clay by the seal and dyed as though it were a garment. But from the wicked, the light is withheld, and the arm of pride is shattered. Have you ever into the sources of the sea or walked about in the depths of the abyss? Have the gates of death been shown to you, or have you seen the gates of darkness? Have you comprehended the breadth of the earth? Tell me if you know all. Which is the way to the dwelling of the place of light, and where is the abode of darkness? That you may take them into their boundaries and set them on their homeward paths. You know, because you were born before them, and the number of your years is great." Then Job answered the Lord and said, "Behold, I am of little account. What can I answer you? I put my hand over my mouth. Though I have spoken once, I will not do so again. Though twice, I will do so no more." The word of the Lord.
3: Thanks be to God.

0: The Lord be with you.
1: And with your spirit.
0: A reading from the Holy Gospel according to Luke. Woe to you, Chorazin. Woe to you, Bethsaida. For if the mighty deeds done in your midst have been done in Tyre and Sidon, they would long ago have repented, sitting in sackcloth and ashes. But it will be more tolerable for Tyre and Sidon at the judgment for you. And as for you, Capernaum, will you be exalted to heaven? You will go down to the nether world. Whoever listens to you and listens to me, whoever rejects you rejects me, and whoever rejects me, the one who sent me. The Gospel of the Lord.
2: Praise to you, Lord Jesus Christ.
0: We're beginning this first reading from the book of Job, and that's the story in which God and the devil are speaking, and God is really speaking about how what a good person Job is, how faithful and how staunchly loyal he is to God himself. And the devil says, well, of course he does. He has everything. But if he didn't have everything, I bet you any amount of money, well, probably didn't say that, but I bet you anything that he wouldn't be as loyal. And so God says to him, we'll take that wager, and I'll show you that my servant is faithful to me. And so what happens is at first he takes away a bunch of his animals. Then he takes away many members of the family through some destruction, and then it's other animals. Soon he almost has nothing. And remember, the neighbors are asking him, you know, you must have sinned greatly to have gotten God's wrath against you. Why do you keep on praying to a God who's hurting you? And throughout it, he's here that Job remains firm. It's not that he doesn't have pain, not that he doesn't have doubt, not that he doesn't have wonder, but he firmly has embedded in himself the knowledge that God is with him. He says this in his older years, oh, would that my words were written down, would that they were inscribed in a rock with an iron chisel forever. For I know that my vindicator lives, who myself shall see, my own eyes, not another. What a great testament it is to the relationship he has with God. Even though losing so much, he didn't lose the most important thing he had, and that was his relationship.

0: relationship with God. We've been listening the past couple of days to readings in which the theme is Jesus trying to say that we're called to humble ourselves. The first shall be last, and the last shall be first. And we heard that recently in the story of the parable of the vineyard owner who brings in the different people to work, one at 9 o'clock, and the other one's probably around noontime. And then at 5 p.m., he sends in others. When it comes time to pay them, the ones who work the full day think they're going to get more, and they don't. And the ones who, at the last minute, come in, they get paid the same wage. And there's a sense of unfairness inside there to which they don't understand. But in the parable, the Lord says, but the owner said to them, he says, did we not make an agreement as to what you're going to be paid? And he said, am I being unjust here? We had an agreement. I'm following through. And if I'm generous to other people, what would you matter that for that? You should be happy about that. And that's speaking about heaven, that there are some people who come to the faith immediately, some in the last days. But we should be happy for the ones in the last days, because we should be happy that God is going to get that soul into his kingdom this day. That's one of the things to remember. But it's everything is about service, serving God in all things. So recently, on Saturday last, I went to a meeting about synodality, the Archdiocese meeting. And synodality, of course, everybody says, what is synodality? And I think the answer is that it's something that's going to evolve over time. And I think synodality will take place, but it's going to take place over generations. And what it seeks to do is bring all people together to listen. Now, here in the United States, how do you think synodality is going to be met? Not with a lot of acceptance, because we're fractured at this point inside, and we have an impossible task to listen to each other. We cannot do that. But what we have to do is ask for the Holy Spirit to be with us. Isn't that part of synodality? The Holy Spirit abiding in groups, speaking. I mean, it's not something that we should be worried about. I think we are, but I don't think it's something we should be worried about. It's not right now anything that's a governing body. It's an advisory body. And the more we speak, the better we learn. You know, in the time of St. Alphonse Liguori, confessions were a whole different story. And before then, if you were in the 1500s when there wasn't an educated clergy, confession was a matter that you would get a penance. And sometimes the penance would be that you had to pay money or some resources to get forgiven for those sins. Well, that was an abuse that was corrected in the Council of Trent and with a more educated priesthood and holy orders. And then you come into the 1700s, Alphonse Liguori, and we have more of a Jansenist way in which we listen to sins, in which we knew what the sins were, we heard them, the number of sins, etc., and then we assigned a penance that we would get from a book. All right, and then Liguori comes in and he puts that to the side and he applies in a pastoral application to, rather than just giving him these number of things they have to do, to help them to understand how they are divided from God when they sin and how to bring them back to it. Now, that was revolutionary at the time. So sometimes these liberal things that happen to us, or progressive things that happen to us, you know what? They form something for the future, something to make the church better as well. Synodality isn't something we should be worried about. It's something that we should accept and try to understand. And I don't see what's wrong with any of us sitting around a table and listening to each other and getting a better understanding of where we feel ourselves on the gospel road. I think that's a good thing. It's not something to be worried about. It's something to be encountered and to be lived out in our lives, and not over the next couple of years, but over the generations to come. Trusting in God, we offer these prayers before our Heavenly Father.
1: For the church and her leaders, we pray to the Lord.
2: Lord, hear
1: our prayer. For our country and all those who govern her, we pray to the Lord.
2: Lord, hear our prayer.
1: For an end to war and all manner of violence, we pray to the Lord.
2: Lord, hear our prayer.
1: For all viewers and benefactors of the Catholic TV network, living and deceased, we pray to the Lord.
2: Lord.
1: For the sick and suffering in mind and body, for all their caretakers, let us pray to the Lord.
2: Lord.
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0: and for the repose of the souls of all the faithful departed, we pray to the Lord.
1: Lord, hear our prayer.
2: And we pray for Eileen, Kevin, and Laura, who are with us today from Dublin, Ireland. We pray as soon as they travel home, the Lord might provide them with easy travel and safe travel and happy memories of our beautiful country. We pray to the Lord.
0: Lord, hear our prayer.
2: Good and gracious Lord, we thank you for the gifts you give to us. Look, we have stubborn hearts, and we get afraid, Lord. Help give us the Holy Spirit so that we might not be stubborn and that we may be fearless in embracing what you call to us in the challenges of our life. We ask this through Christ our Lord.
0: Amen.

0: pray, brothers and sisters, that my sacrifice and yours may be acceptable to God, our Almighty Father.
1: May the Lord accept the sacrifice at your hands for the praise and glory of his name, for our good and the good of all his holy church.
0: May the offerings we bring in commemoration of Blessed Wenceslaus be acceptable to you, we pray, O Lord, so that they may be pleasing to your majesty, just as the shedding of his martyr's blood was precious to you in your sight, through Christ our Lord.
1: Amen.
0: The Lord be with you.
1: With your spirit.
0: Lift up your hearts.
1: We lift them up to the Lord.
0: Let us give thanks to the Lord our God.
1: It is right and just.
0: It is truly right and just, our duty and our salvation, always and everywhere to give you thanks, Lord, Holy Father, Almighty and Eternal God, for the blood of your blessed martyr, Wenceslaus, poured out like Christ to glorify your name, shows forth your marvelous works, by which in our weakness you perfect your power, and on the feeble bestow strength to bear you witness through Christ our Lord. And so with the powers of heaven, we worship you constantly on earth, and before your majesty without end, we acclaim.

You are indeed holy, O Lord, the fount of all holiness. Make holy, therefore, these gifts we bring by sending down your Spirit upon them like the dew fall, so that they may become for us the body and blood of your Son, our Lord Jesus Christ. At the time he was betrayed and willing into his passion, he took bread, and giving you thanks and praise, he broke the bread, gave it to his disciples, and said, "Take this, all of you, and eat of it, for this is my body, which will be given up for you."

In a similar way, when supper was ended, he took the chalice. Again, he gave you thanks and praise. He gave the chalice to his disciples and said, "Take this, all of you, and drink from it, for this is the chalice of my blood, the blood of the new and eternal covenant, which will be poured out for you and for the many for the forgiveness of sins. Do this in memory of me."

Therefore, as we celebrate the memorial of his death and resurrection, we offer you, Lord, the bread of life and the chalice of salvation, giving thanks that you have held us worthy to be in your presence and minister to you. Humbly we pray that partaking of the body and blood of Christ, we may be gathered together into one by the Holy Spirit. Remember, Lord, your church spread throughout the world and bring her to the fullness of charity, together with Leo, our Pope, Richard, our Archbishop, and all the clergy. Remember also our brothers and sisters who have fallen asleep in the hope of the resurrection, and all who have died in your mercy, welcome them into the light of your face. Have mercy on us all, we pray, that with the Blessed Virgin Mary, Mother of God, with Saint Joseph, her most chaste spouse, with the blessed apostles, and all the saints who please you throughout the ages, that we may merit to be co-heirs to eternal life, may praise and glorify you through your Son, Jesus Christ. Through him and with him and in him, O God, Almighty Father, in the unity of the Holy Spirit, all glory and honor are yours forever and ever.

0: at the Savior's command, informed by divine teaching, we dare to say, Our Father, who art in heaven, hallowed be thy name. Thy kingdom come, thy will be done on earth as it is in heaven. Give us this day our daily bread, and forgive us our trespasses, as we forgive those who trespass against us, and lead us not into temptation, but deliver us from evil. Deliver us, Lord, from every evil, and grant us peace in our day, and your mercy keep us free from sin. Protect us from anxiety as we wait in joyful hope for the coming of our Savior, Jesus Christ.
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0: Lord Jesus Christ, you said to your apostles, Peace I leave you, my peace I give you. 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
1: Amen.
0: The peace of the Lord be with you always.
1: And with your spirit.
0: Let's all return the sign of Christ's peace. 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

Jesus Christ, Son of the living God, by the will of the Father, work of the Holy Spirit, your death, life to the world. Free me from all my sins and every evil. Never let me part with my thoughts, words, or actions. I love you, Lord. 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Blessed are those called to the supper of the Lamb. Lord, I'm not worthy, shunt under my roof, but only say the word, and my soul shall be healed.

0: Let us pray. May the sacred mysteries of which we have partaken, O Lord, we pray, give us that determination which made Blessed Martyr Wenceslaus faithful in your service and victorious in suffering through Christ our Lord. Amen. It's always great to be with you with Catholic TV. We're going to get through this big storm and everything's going to be okay. Thank God it's rain and not snow, correct? All right. Hey, don't forget, the Big E's in Springfield, and it's till October 4th, so I'm heading there tomorrow. I hope maybe I run into a few people at the fair as well, but do enjoy yourself. We are now in fall. Our leaves are changing. You should have came about a month later, and you would have saw those beautiful leaves. But we do thank you for joining us today, and we ask the Lord's blessing upon you in all things and on your family, with the ones who are the two PhDs and all the other master's degrees. The Lord be with you.
1: And with your spirit.
0: May Almighty God bless you, Father, Son, the Holy Spirit. The Mass is ended. Go in peace.
2: We have worshiped God, the Father, the Son, and the Holy Spirit. 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

0: Saint Michael the Archangel, defend us in battle. Be our protection against the wickedness and snares of the devil. May God rebuke him, we humbly pray. And do thou, O Prince of the Heavenly Host, by the power of God, cast into hell Satan and all the evil spirits who prowl through the world seeking the ruin of souls. Amen.
1: Everyone, I'm Jay Fadden. I want to invite you to join us Wednesday for This Is the Day, a special day. It's the Feast of St. Therese, because Father Joseph Spence joins us to discuss a new book exploring the life and spirituality of St. Therese of Lisieux, and we'll learn about her beloved little way. 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

God, come to my assistance. Lord, make haste to help me. Glory be to the Father, and to the Son, and to the Holy Spirit, as it was in the beginning, is now, and ever shall be, world without end. Amen.

Yours is more than mortal beauty. Every word you speak is full of grace. My heart overflows with noble words. To the king I must speak the song I have made, my tongue as nimble as the pen of a scribe. You are the fairest of the children of men, and graciousness is poured upon your lips, because God has blessed you forevermore. O mighty one, gird your sword upon your thigh, in splendor and state, ride on in triumph for the cause of truth and goodness and right. Take aim with your bow in your dread right hand. Your arrows are sharp. Peoples fall beneath you. The foes of the king fall down and lose heart. Your throne, O God, shall endure forever. A scepter of justice is the scepter of your kingdom. Your love is for justice, your hatred for evil. Therefore, God, your God, has anointed you with the oil of gladness above all kings. Your robes are fragrant with aloes and myrrh. From the ivory palace, you are greeted with music. The daughters of kings are among your loved ones. On your right hand stands the queen in gold of Ophir. Glory to the Father, and to the Son, and to the Holy Spirit, as it was in the beginning, is now, and ever shall be, world without end. Amen. Yours is more than mortal beauty. Every word you speak is full of grace. The bridegroom is here. Go out and welcome him. Listen, O daughter, give ear to my words. Forget your own people and your father's house. So will the king desire your beauty. He is your Lord. Pay homage to him. And the people of Tyre shall come with gifts. The richest of the people shall seek your favor. The daughter of the king is clothed with splendor, her robes embroidered with pearls set in gold. She is led to the king with her maiden companions. They are escorted amid gladness and joy. They pass within the palace of the king. Sons shall be yours in place of your fathers. You will make them princes over all the earth. May this song make your name forever remembered. May the peoples praise you from age to age. Glory be to the Father, and to the Son, and to the Holy Spirit, as it was in the beginning, is now, and ever shall be, world without end. Amen. When you took on flesh, Lord Jesus, you made a marriage of mankind with God. Help us to be faithful to your word and endure our exile bravely until we are all called to the heavenly marriage feast to which the Virgin Mary, exemplar of your church, has preceded us. The bridegroom is here. Go out and welcome him. God planned in the fullness of time to restore all things in Christ. Praised be the God and Father of our Lord Jesus Christ, who has bestowed on us in Christ every spiritual blessing in the heavens. God chose us in him before the world began to be holy and blameless in his sight. He predestined us to be his adopted sons through Jesus Christ. Such was his will and pleasure, that all might praise the glorious favor he has bestowed on us in his beloved. In him and through his blood, we have been redeemed and our sins forgiven. So immeasurably generous is God's favor to us. God has given us the wisdom to understand fully the mystery, the plan he was pleased to decree in Christ, a plan to be carried out in Christ in the fullness of time, to bring all things into one in him, in the heavens and on earth. Glory be to the Father, and to the Son, and to the Holy Spirit, as it was in the beginning, is now, and ever shall be, world without end. Amen. God planned in the fullness of time to restore all things in Christ. We thank God constantly that in receiving his message from us, you took it not as the word of men, but as it truly is, the word of God at work within you who believe.
Accept my prayer, O Lord, which rises up to you. Accept my prayer, O Lord, which rises up to you. Like burning incense in your sight, which rises up to you. Glory to the Father, and to the Son, and to the Holy Spirit. Accept my prayer, O Lord, which rises up to you. Forever will my soul proclaim the greatness of God. My soul proclaims the greatness of the Lord. My spirit rejoices in God, my Savior, for he has looked with favor on his lowly servant. From this day, all generations will call me blessed. The Almighty has done great things for me, and holy is his name. He has mercy on those who fear him in every generation. He has shown the strength of his arm. He has scattered the proud in their conceit. He has cast down the mighty from their thrones and has lifted up the lowly. He has filled the hungry with good things, and the rich he has sent away empty. He has come to the help of his servant Israel, for he has remembered his promise of mercy, the promise he made to our fathers, to Abraham and his children forever. Glory to the Father, and to the Son, and to the Holy Spirit, as it was in the beginning, is now, and ever shall be, world without end. Amen. Forever will my soul proclaim the greatness of the Lord. Let us praise Christ, who loves, nourishes, and supports his church with faith. Let us cry out to him, "Answer the prayers of your people, Lord." Lord Jesus, grant that all men be saved and come to the knowledge of your truth. Answer the prayers of your people, Lord. Preserve our Holy Father, the Pope, our Bishop. Come with your power to help them. Answer the prayers of your people, Lord. Remember those who long for honest work so that they may lead a life of peaceful security. Answer the prayers of your people, Lord. Lord, be the refuge of the poor, their help in distress. Answer the prayers of your people, Lord. We commend to your care all bishops, priests, and deacons who have died. May they sing your praises forever around your heavenly throne. Answer the prayers of your people, Lord. Gathering together all of our intentions, we offer the prayer that Jesus taught us. Our Father, who art in heaven, hallowed be thy name. Thy kingdom come, thy will be done on earth as it is in heaven. Give us this day our daily bread, and forgive us our trespasses as we forgive those who trespass against us. And lead us not into temptation, but deliver us from evil. Amen. Almighty Father, you have given us the strength to work throughout this day. Receive our evening sacrifice of praise in thanksgiving for your countless gifts. We ask this through our Lord Jesus Christ, your Son, who lives and reigns with you in the unity of the Holy Spirit, God forever and ever. Amen. The Lord be with you. Blessed be the name of the Lord, now and forever. Our help is in the name of the Lord, who made heaven and earth. And may Almighty God bless you, the Father, the Son, and the Holy Spirit. Amen. Go in peace. Thanks be to God.

If we're not crying, we're dying. If we're not squealing, we're keeling. If we're not clapping our hands, we're kicking the can. I came up with those last two. Basically, if we don't have young people in mass, then the church is gonna end. Let's pour some coffee on that. Hey guys, this is Father Brad Doyle, and you're watching Coffee Talk, where we drink talk... Toffee? Is there toffee in here? No, we drink coffee and we talk about Jesus. It's midnight mass at a parish that will not be named. There was a family. One of the kids was, yelling. It happens sometimes. One of the kids was yelling. And one of the parishioners, older parishioner, walked up to this family before midnight mass, took it upon themselves to walk up to another family. They didn't even know him. But they felt they had the authority to walk up to him and said, this is what they said. They said, "You need to get your kid in line." They don't know where this family was. They don't know if this family was just coming back from being away from the church, was visiting, wasn't Catholic, but they were checking out the church. But that's how they let off. Now, at the end of the day, they didn't know that the child had special needs and that this family had been rejected and felt isolated from the church because they didn't feel like they could bring their family because of how the kid would act. So there's all this background, and this person didn't know. So it's kind of like a facepalm. And then the next week, I kind of went off on everyone. But I use that as an example to say there's sometimes where people do not respond to children and crying and perceivably misbehaving children in mass. They don't respond well, and that pushes people away. So this coffee talk is about how we approach children at mass, especially children who are crying. Number one, obviously, and this, I think every parent knows this, every parent is intuitive. You know, they know their children, they know when their children are kind of disturbing the peace, if you will. Obviously, if a child is uncontrollable, then it's okay to pick them up, you should. Maybe take them over to the cry room, console them and bring them back out, or take them outside the side door, the back door, console them, make sure they're not just yelling and screaming, and then come back in. Everyone pretty much knows that. Number two, babies belong at mass. Jesus says it in the scripture. I forgot my Bible, hold on. Matthew 19, chapter 14. Wait, that didn't make sense. Matthew chapter 19, verse 14. "Let the children come to me and do not hinder them, for to such belongs the kingdom of heaven." Pretty clear. Children are invited to Jesus, to the mass. Let them come. Don't hinder them, in fact, because they belong there. Another place in scripture, Psalm 8, verse 2. This is one of my faves. David says in the Psalm 8, "You whose glory above the heavens is chanted," so he's talking about the heavenly chants, like the angels, "by the mouth of babies and infants, you have found a bulwark because of your foes." Another translation is, "You have found perfect praise in the mouths of babies and infants to still the enemy and the avenger." Who's the enemy? Satan. Basically, the sounds of infants and babies is a praise that repels Satan. Oh my goodness, that's crazy. So obviously, wait, there's even more, I forgot. Matthew 18, verse 5 and on, I'll read this. This is probably the most chilling scripture involving whether we were children belong at mass. "Whoever receives one such child in my name receives me. But whoever causes one of these little ones who believe in me to sin, it would be better for him to have a great millstone fastened around his neck and to be thrown downward in the depth of the sea." So let's say you're the cause, because of your selfishness, of a family not coming back to mass, and those children who are part of that family do not receive what they ought to, right? They grow up and they don't go to mass and sin because of what you did. It'd be better that a millstone be tied around your neck and you thrown into the sea. We better be careful how we treat people, how we treat moms and dads, children.
whether we're welcoming or we give them an evil eye because they're crying, because that is the standard. That's what Jesus tells us, that children are called to him, that they belong here, that if you're not like them, then you don't inherit the kingdom. And if you cause them to sin, if you push them away from the church, you'll be, it's better that you were thrown in the sea and you're drowned. Whew! Number three, this is kind of cool. Babies should be at Mass, and I'm okay. I like children's church, but at the end of the day, children need to grow up in the Mass, in the church. Why? Because they're soaking things up. Psychology proves this. I don't have any sites, but you know, you get it. That children, especially really young children, they're picking up language, they're picking up visuals, they're picking up things all around them. They're tabula rasas, they're sponges, and they're soaking it up. So here's an example. It's people who grew up around like a specific sports team, like tailgating, from the time they're really little all the way, they know nothing but tailgating for that team. And it's imbibed in them. It's part of their being. They grow up. They are Hoodats or whatever, if you're a Saints fan. They are LSU Tigers or whatever, wherever you're listening. Insert your college or sports team or professional team. And why is it such a part of them? Because they've known it from they were very little. When we bring children to Mass, we are imbibing them in a culture. We're showing them the symbols. Even if they don't understand it consciously, even if they can't express it, they might not even

be able to talk, but children blow me away all the time by what they retain, that they will grow up and they'll understand and they will know nothing but the holy because they've been surrounded by it. So bring children to Mass. Now, some people might say, but they disturb my worship. They disturb my prayer time. You know, the rustling, the jostling, the little noises, the cooing, the crying. That disturbs me. This is my prayer time and I'm encountering God. No, it's not your prayer time. Your personal prayer time is your personal prayer time. Have a chair in your house that you pray and read scripture, and that's you and Jesus. Go to an adoration chapel, okay? That's personal prayer time. What is the Mass? The Mass is the communal worship of the church. It's not yours. It's not yours. It's not yours to be unbothered. What the Mass is for everybody. It's for children. It's for adults. It's for elderly. It's for families. It is the church gathering. That means everybody. When we baptize those children, they're now part of the church. And if you say they can't come because it affects your prayer time, that's on you. We need to see Mass not so much as a lecture hall in which we learn stuff, right? Where we can sit in quiet and learn. No, the Mass is more like an ark. I'm thinking the image I have is of Noah's ark, right? Gathering everybody, two of everything, okay? We got the animals, we got this, we got that, we got the people, and it is a hot mess in there. Could you imagine being in the hull of that ark? In fact, the nave of a church, the ribs in the ceiling, the vaulted ceiling, it's called a nave because of its connection to a ship. Think a navy, navigate. The nave of a church where the people sit is a ship. We're the ark, the new ark, going towards salvation. And we gathered everyone in. We don't leave anyone out. Because if we leave them out, guess what? They die in the world. So everyone's in there. And can you imagine the cacophony of ridiculous sounds and smells and noises in the ark? And the same should be for our church. Within reason, obviously. We can quiet people down and do our best to foster each other's prayer. But a loud, squiggly, squirmy, smelly church. That's the reality. That is the church. That's our future. We need everybody because everyone's called to salvation. So it's not sure just your prayer time. It's the worship of the church, the one true God.

Lord of life, you have given us the gift of water, source of fruitfulness, freshness, and hope. It quenches thirst, nourishes the earth, and heals wounds.

We thank you because it is also a symbol of your grace and love that renews us through baptism. Today we ask you to teach us to safeguard it with gratitude, justice, and responsibility.

that it is a universal gift, a right without borders, meant for all your children. We see with pain so many brothers and sisters who lack clean water, who walk for miles to find it, who become ill due to its scarcity.

May your spirit make us pilgrims of the essential, able to live with simplicity, denouncing waste and pollution, defending the right of every brother and sister to drink without fear and without inequality.

May our care for water be a sign of love for the Creator and a commitment to the lives of the poor, educating new generations to value and protect the Earth's resources. Amen.

0: Hi everyone, I'm Jay Fadden. On behalf of the entire staff of Catholic TV, we'd like to thank you for the great success of the telethon, because without you, none of this would be possible.
1: Yeah, it was a great 2 days, wasn't it? And then, you know, every year you go into it, you don't kind of know what to expect. But we kind of know that the people will come through. And they certainly did this time around. I want to thank all the performers that came in. We had some great entertainment, had some great videos that showed all the things that we're doing throughout the course of the year. It was great 2 days.
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0: In the Gospel of John, Jesus tells his disciples that his flesh is true food and his blood is true drink. Though we can't see this reality with our eyes, we believe that at every Mass, the bread and wine truly become the body and blood of Jesus Christ.
1: For this is my body.
0: In Presencia, we'll look at stories of Eucharistic miracles, times when the reality of the true presence became perceptible to the senses. You'll hear about consecrated bread that began to bleed, wine that became blood, scientific studies which found human heart tissue in communion hosts, and more. Watch Presencia right here on Catholic TV.
2: Hi everyone, I'm Kevin Elson. We have a treat for you this week as we make a return to Our Lady of Victory Basilica and National Shrine in Lackawanna, New York. This incredible basilica was built by an extraordinary man, Venerable Monsignor Nelson Baker. 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So please join us to see the beauty of this basilica and learn more about Father Baker on Catholic TV, America's Catholic television network.
3: Hi everyone, I'm Jay Fenn. Thank you so much for joining us today on This Is The Day. I'm with my wonderful son, Ethan Fenn, who's back again, and I'm glad he is because we got a great show. We'll hear a conversation Kevin had recently with author Claire Swinowski about the Fiat Girl series, a collection of books designed to introduce young readers to the lives of saints.
4: These stories help bring the faith to life for a new generation while exploring themes of friendship, family, and growing closer to God.
3: And Liv Harrison, our great friend, will join us to the red carpet for some of the excitement surrounding the premiere of the new docudrama, Adore Him, which arrives in theaters.